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4: At the World Cup, the round of 32 started with a Canada victory in L.A., 1-0 over South Africa on a goal in the 92nd minute. Canada will now face the winner of Netherlands versus Morocco. South Korea's coach resigned. WNBA, we had a 4-overtime game today. Washington at home beat expansion Portland 124-123. The Charlotte Hornets have reportedly traded Miles Bridges to the Suns for Grayson Allen. After a weather delay in the final round to the PGA event, the Travelers in Connecticut, they're still golfing, two holes to go in regulation, and a tie for the one-stroke lead. Scottie Scheffler and Victor Hovland. Colin Morikawa finished up with a 61 before the weather delay. He is one back at 20 under par. NASCAR's road race went to Shane Van Gisbergen at Sonoma. Baseball tonight has Yankees at Red Sox. That game scoreless in the top of the third inning. I'm Steve DeSager.
3: 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The plays, the interviews, the players, the coaches, the breaking news, the top stories. 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
7: It happens all the time. It's why I try like hell. It's impossible to win all the battles, but I try like hell in life to remove expectations. I think expectations, they can ruin just about anything. A good meal, a good movie, a good relationship. I mean, expectations, when they're too high, then it just opens up the whole world to disappointment and a dud. As we broadcast live from the Fox Sports Radio studios, let's talk about this Giannis trade, because you and I and every other sports media personality has been talking about it off and on for what feels like 3 to 4 years, honestly. And I don't know exactly about the destination. I don't know about the timing. I don't know about the return. But, man, when you talk about something for 3 years, this to me gets filed under, That was my reaction when Giannis finally got traded to the Miami Heat last Monday. Hello, Ephraim Salam. How we doing?
8: I'm good, man. How you doing?
7: I'm good.
8: Good.
7: I'm good. I'm so glad to be here with you right now. I had flight stress today. I had flight stress. I didn't even let you guys in on it because I didn't want to stress you out. And actually, you're really hard to stress out anyway, so it wouldn't have mattered. You're the guy who earlier this year I had technical difficulties, and you're like, whatever, I'll do the show by myself. And so, like, I knew you were fine. But we had a flight today. We were down to see my parents for their 60th wedding anniversary.
8: Wow.
7: 60!
8: Yes.
7: and they sort of still like each other. Even it's crazy.
8: I mean, at this point, all right, yeah, what's the use? I mean, like each other, not like each other. It doesn't matter.
7: It's like we don't even know what else we would
8: like,
7: do.
8: Like, what are you gonna

0: We're in the Fox Sports Radio studios. Three things coming up at the top of the hour. Top three observations around the sports world that maybe you're not thinking about. We'll get to that. Maybe you are thinking about this. Maybe you're not thinking about this. I don't know. It almost seems too easy. I haven't seen too many people have differing takes on this. There are a few Commanders fans that have decided that, boy, Brandon Ayuk is, you know, he just misunderstood. The Niners held him down. They won't let him out. But pretty much everybody else has the same take about Brandon Ayuk. Ponder this question, Ephraim, while we let everybody hear his latest on Instagram. Oh, actually, we don't have this yet. Okay. Let me just give a quick paraphrase, because Brandon has now been on the internet almost every day, every other day pace, for at least the last 2 weeks. And like anything else, just like trying to discipline a child, if they don't get their way, they're going to ramp it up, ramp it up, ramp it up, ramp it up. And so the latest was a long diatribe from Ayuk where he claims that he fired his agent because his agent started texting his wife. He says he fired his agent 9 months ago. Pro Football Talk says it was actually last week. He claims that John Lynch came to his door to talk, which actually is pretty believable because he would not communicate with the 49ers, but he was offended that John would come to his door. He said that he and Kyle Shanahan are a couple of weirdos. He said Kyle Shanahan acts like a toddler. All of these things and more in a very lengthy diatribe that, again, continues down the road of Brandon wants to be on the Washington Commanders. I'm going to let you weigh in first. Do you believe that Brandon Ayuk will ever play in the NFL again?
1: I do. I do believe he will play in the NFL again.
0: Tell me how.
1: On the list of outstanding things or hellacious things that players have done, that's not very high in terms of, now we don't understand it. It seems a little bit off, but players have done far worse and still continue to play. The fact that he can run routes and catch balls, someone is going to, require his services. It may not be the Commanders and it may not be at the price he wants, but will he play again at the price point he's at now?
0: Oh,
1: is a different question than will someone bring him in? Does that make sense?
0: Yeah, but that's a hard no. I mean, the contract that he has ruined was $30 million a year.
1: Yeah, that's over. Will he play again in the NFL? Yes, because they're always going to be a team that needs a receiver. And if you can get a receiver who does have talent at a price, at a bargain, discounted, dejection price, you absolutely sign up for that.
0: I'm not so sure, and I don't disagree with your premise at all. Your premise is absolutely right, and I believe that. What's fascinating here, though, is I don't know that I've ever seen a player take this path. I've seen players and teams get into it and pass the point of no return. I've never seen that player then openly point to one team and start flirting with them at the oddest level I've ever seen. I made this analogy earlier this week. I think that it's been so uncomfortable that it now makes it impossible for the Commanders to bring him in. This would be akin to you having a stalker outside your house for 5 days. And instead of calling the police, you finally go outside and ask him out.
1: Hey, love is love.
0: That's really weird.
1: Yeah, I don't think, and like I said, you're right. You're absolutely right. Yeah.
0: The Commanders, he has talked about it so much
1: that
0: they would look right and they would look pathetic, quite frankly, if he ever even becomes available, which is a massive if. Do you know that this behavior on Instagram is now bringing up the strong possibility the Niners have already voided all kinds of guarantees and gotten all kinds of money that was going to go to Brandon to now stay with the Niners? They are now probably in position to go after some of the money they've already paid him.
1: Yeah, so, that makes sense.
0: We've got it now. Take a listen. This is the latest from BA.
2: General manager gonna pull up to my house. General manager gonna pull up to my house. Oh, weirdo. Like, bro, don't pull up to my house uninvited, boy. But I knew his ass was gonna do it. So I'm looking at my camera, my front door camera. I see a big old white boy, white man, former NFL safety. And I'm like, oh, hell no. And I know my wife is about to be back home soon. So I had to call my wife and say, it's a big ass white man at the house. I don't know what he's doing over there. He was not invited. Creepy.
0: So that's just a little snippet of what continued to go on and on. I'd love to talk. I know we got three things coming up. A little bit more next hour.
1: We will get into this.
0: I'd love to get into where this is going next, because I hear where you're coming from, but the avenues are closing in mine. So anyway, we'll get to that next hour. Three things is also next. We are
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14: Talking about guns with others might not always feel comfortable, but it could save a life. 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

0: live from the Fox Sports Radio studios. Grab this. So Kevin O'Connor, who covers the NBA for Yahoo, and Yahoo is kind of one of those platforms that's kind of been like Sports Illustrated-ized, if you will, which is to say, once upon a time, this was very, very like, this was a big time platform. This is something that people relied on and read. And now I'm like, are you still real or are you like an engagement farmer? Check it. Kevin O'Connor, who I don't know and has been around for a while, just published an article literally within the last, 45 minutes or so. His number one rumor mill, and this is according to sourced reporting, he says, the Golden State Warriors, according to multiple league sources, are attempting to trade for Wizards big man Anthony Davis and then sign Lakers free agent forward LeBron James. The Anthony Davis trade would include Jimmy Butler on an expiring $57 million contract and recovering from an ACL injury. And then, of course, he reports draft capital would have to be included as well. They right now have access to at least two future firsts and a handful of pick swaps that they could use in any deal. Anthony Davis and LeBron James. Before I get into what I want to say about this, how does that grab you?
1: I'd love to see it. I think it'd be great.
0: Oh, I didn't say I wouldn't love to see it.
1: But, I mean, are they competing in the West with that lineup?
0: Well,
1: there would be the oldest team in the league going against the youngest teams, two of them, in the league, who have more talent and more depth. Tell me how that works in an 82-game season and then into the playoffs.
0: I don't think that it does, and I also don't think the Warriors think it does. So what I think we're falling into here is a consistent false narrative that Steph Curry is a bigger jerk than he is. For some reason, so many people I know have decided that Steph Curry, if the Warriors do not take every single asset they have and hand him established players on a platter, that he will be furious and that he will demand a trade. Steph Curry has never acted that way once in his life toward anyone. How long has he been around? How long have we known this guy? Does that sound like Steph Curry to you?
1: No.
0: That lack of awareness sound like Steph Curry to you?
1: No.
0: So the Golden State Warriors have literally held like a cradle their future financial flexibility for the post-Steph era. They're now going to do this with everybody over 35. They're going to give up all their future assets. And oh, by the way, just before we headed into the weekend, the Golden State Warriors had a big press conference and announced what is being called the largest sponsorship agreement in the history of pro sports. Basically, the Warriors will have a new jersey patch coming up this year. Do you know which player representative they had at this largest announcement in terms of corporate pro sports ever just 48 to 72 hours ago?
1: Ooh, I wonder who it is.
0: Jimmy Butler. Jimmy Butler.
1: Now he's gone. Shipped off.
0: I sort of wish they would, but the Warriors ain't trading Jimmy Butler. They're not trading him. So anyway, I'm not sure where Kevin O'Connor's going here, but this runs in the face of every single thing I know up here.
1: Well, sometimes if you throw things out there, and people be like, then I could, kind of get the ball rolling on something. But I just don't see this.
0: I believe that is called engagement farming. Yeah.
1: That is correct.
0: Does that make any sense to you from the perspective of anyone?
1: No. No, it doesn't.
0: What exactly would the Wizards be doing?
1: I don't know what.
0: I don't know what they're doing either, but, you know?
1: I know they would want Anthony Davis with A.J. Devonta and Trae Young.
0: Trae Young.
1: That makes them instantly more competitive in the East. Now.
0: Right. Like, I'm not sure why you do all the things you do if the end game as the season's coming around is to go get Jimmy Butler.
1: Is to throw it all away?
0: With a torn ACL.
1: What?
0: So anyway, happy reading, everybody. That's going to be all over the internet tonight. I don't buy it.
1: Great show, brother.
0: Great show. Great to chat with you, of course. For Ephraim Salam, I'm Mark Willard. We'll talk to you next week.
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20: 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The Yanks had

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8: Canada opened the World Cup's round of 32 with a win in LA, eliminating South Africa 1-0 on a goal in the 92nd minute. Monday through Friday this week, 3 games per day in the knockout stage. The next U.S. game is Wednesday night. The PGA event in Connecticut will finish with a playoff on Monday morning. Scottie Scheffler against Victor Hovland. NASCAR's road race at Sonoma went to Shane Van Gisbergen. Chase Briscoe finished second. The Charlotte Hornets have reportedly traded Miles Bridges to the Suns. And in the WNBA, in 4 overtimes, Washington edged Portland 124-123. At the Sunday night ball game in Boston, the Red Sox scored 3 times in the bottom of the 10th to beat the Yankees 5-4. Tampa Bay won its 5th straight, 5-1 over Arizona. Philadelphia's Kyle Schwarber hit his 30th homer of the year. Phils won 5-4 at the Mets. San Francisco edged Atlanta 3-2. I'm Steve DeSager.
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5: The World Cup's round of 32 started Sunday with one game. Canada in LA eliminated South Africa 1-0 on a goal in the 92nd minute. The next U.S. game is Wednesday night. The PGA event in Connecticut will finish Monday morning with a playoff. Scottie Scheffler against Victor Hovland. In the WNBA, in four overtimes, Washington edged Portland 124-123. The Charlotte Hornets have reportedly traded Miles Bridges to the Suns for Grayson Allen. NASCAR's road race went to Shane Van Gisbergen at Sonoma. Chase Briscoe finished second. In the Sunday night ball game at Boston, the Red Sox scored three runs in the bottom of the 10th to beat the rival Yankees 5-4. The Yankees had just scored two in the 9th and two in the top of the 10th. Tampa Bay Rays won a fifth straight game, 5-1 over Arizona, so the Rays up a game over the Yankees in the AL East. Dodgers beat the Padres 4-2. I'm Steve DeSager.
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10: In the Sunday night ball game at Boston, the Red Sox beat the Yankees with 3 runs in the bottom of the 10th, 5-4. Red Sox starter Sonny Gray had a no-hitter for 7 1/3 innings, 9 strikeouts. He then allowed a single and came out. Tampa Bay won its 5th straight, 5-1 over Arizona. The Dodgers were 4-2 winners at San Diego. San Francisco edged Atlanta 3-2. The Braves lead in the NL East down to 3 games over the Phillies, who won 5-4 at the Mets as Kyle Schwarber hit his 30th home run. The White Sox are now tied for first with Cleveland in the AL Central. Guardians 6-5 over Seattle with 5 runs bottom of the 8th. Kansas City won at the White Sox 5-4. 10-inning victories for both the Cubs and Houston. The PGA event in Connecticut will finish Monday morning with a playoff. Scottie Scheffler against Victor Hovland. Canada eliminated South Africa 1-0 at the World Cup on a goal in the 92nd minute. I'm Steve DeSager.
11: Okay, let's get started.
12: Ben Maller saying this.
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12: Saying that.
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14: They held a webinar
15: on how not to play the position. He is such a Mr. Softy that he can't play back-to-back.
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13: It is a very important life lesson. You gotta have a fall guy. Gotta have a fall guy. Welcome in the beginning of another hour of the Ben Maller Show. We are in the air everywhere with incoherent talk, as we are committed to sports radio justice, coast to coast, border to border, and beyond, on the vast and groovily powerful microphones of FSR, emanating live from the bull, the running of the bullcrap, guaranteed human, the world famous Fox Sports

0: 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And if you'd like to support this show, check out the Fifth Hour Podcast, weekend podcast available. Three episodes up Friday, Saturday, Sunday every week. Robbie the Mariner fan with us on the mailbag this weekend. So check that out sometime later today and enjoy the Fifth Hour Podcast. We thank you, we thank you, we thank you, we thank you! All right, back to it. Time now. Quickly! We got Maller to the third degree. Instant trivia. Blank grew up watching the Pro Football Hall of Fame being built in his hometown. As a boy, he attended nearly every Hall of Fame induction ceremony. Decades later, he was honored as an inductee himself, a full circle football moment. He also is in the Pro Football Hall of Fame, not only as a player, but a broadcaster, the Pete Rozelle Radio Television Award. That is the question. What's the answer? Femi says Jason Smith is the answer. Gonzo, guessed by Alf, the alien opiner. Who else? We have Drew Peacock, a beloved L.A. Ram from Mr. Irrigation. Camila Mendez, who is 32 today from Late Night Drug Tester. Orville Redenbacher from Doc Dan. That's his answer. Frank Gifford from Supermarket Steve. Close but no cigar. What else do we have? Slug says Adams College legend Stan Gable is the answer. John Madden from Ocho Texto. Alan Page, guessed by Eek in Roseville, Minnesota. Howard Cosell from JT the Wingman. Bernie Kosar from Johnny Q. That's his answer. Do you have an answer, Lorena?
1: I'm going to go with George Allen.
0: Wow. No, that is incorrect. Interesting name you chose there. It's Dan Dierdorf. Dan Dierdorf, offensive lineman for the old St. Louis Cardinals, and on Monday Night Football for years with Al Michaels and Frank Gifford. Here we go.
2: It's Maller.
3: How about that?
2: To the third degree. This is when Big Ben gets
0: and
2: real.
0: Making his third degree debut, Gonzo. What do we have, Gonzo?
4: Let's do it. Ben, everyone saw Phoenix Mercury forward Alyssa Thompson hit Indiana Fever guard Caitlin Clark in the throat, and it was not called a foul. Though the league ultimately reviewed it and gave Alyssa Thompson a flagrant foul too and a one-game suspension, many feel it was too little too late. Does the WNBA have an officiating problem not protecting its young star?
0: Well, they have a problem that Caitlin Clark is hated by apparently everyone. I keep seeing these stories. Everyone in WNBA, all the other players are jealous of the attention she gets and all that. And so there is a path that she could leave, right? She can go to Europe and play and all that. And if this keeps up, why doesn't she make more money in Europe anyway? So why not just leave?
1: I would do it.
0: Next.
4: The Atlanta Falcons have come to terms on a contract extension with tight end Kyle Pitts for a three-year, $54 million deal, including $36 million fully guaranteed. The $18 million annual average put him only behind George Kittle and Trey McBride as the highest-paid tight ends. Ben, does he deserve it? And
0: no!
4: Did the Falcons make the right
0: decision? No, he does not. It's ridiculous. And you know what it is? It's Gonzo, it's FOMO. It's fear of missing out. They're worried that Kyle Pitts is going to go play for the Raiders or the Chiefs or somebody else and become what he was supposed to be. He's only had like half of one good year with the Falcons. It's ridiculous. Next!
4: FIFA fans from around the world, after discovering ranch in America, had been smuggling the condiment in their carry-ons. TSA even had to put out a statement warning passengers to check the ranch into their baggage to not bring in their carry-on. Kraft responded by putting out a TSA-compliant ranch so that obsessed fans can bring it onto the flights with them and not throw away the liquid gold. Is this a good move for sports fans?
0: I support the government arresting anyone that takes ranch dressing on a plane. I think they should all be in jail. We should build more jails for people that eat ranch dressing. It's the devil's blood. How did we do?
4: You passed.
0: Yeah, that's a winner! Winner, winner, winner!
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19: The World Cup's round of 32 started Sunday with one game. Canada in LA eliminated South Africa 1-0 on a goal in the 92nd minute. The next U.S. game is Wednesday night. The PGA event in Connecticut will finish Monday morning with a playoff. Scottie Scheffler against Victor Hovland. In the WNBA, in four overtimes, Washington edged Portland 124-123. The Charlotte Hornets have reportedly traded Miles Bridges to the Suns for Grayson Allen. NASCAR NASCAR's road race went to Shane Van Gisbergen at Sonoma. Chase Briscoe finished second. In the Sunday night ball game at Boston, the Red Sox scored three runs in the bottom of the 10th to beat the rival Yankees 5-4. The Yankees had just scored two in the 9th and two in the top of the 10th. Tampa Bay Rays won a fifth straight game, 5-1 over Arizona, so the Rays up a game over the Yankees in the AL East. Dodgers beat the Padres 4-2. I'm Steve DeSager.
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0: Meet the Mets, beat the Mets, fire the manager. Welcome in the beginning of another hour of the Ben Maller Show. We are in the air everywhere with bull dust flying around as we provide audio principles. We do. Coast to coast, border to border, and beyond, on the vast and fantabulously powerful microphones of FSR emanating live from the active, the radioactive Sports Take Universe, guaranteed human from the world famous Fox Sports Radio Studios. We hang out together here. Overnight Joe from Rochester, keeping the TV station on the air there in Rochester, reminds us that this hour made possible in part by our friends at Tire Rack. 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That makes Eek in Roseville, Minnesota very, very happy. Loves that. TireRack.com, the way tire buying should be now. Eileen in San Francisco said, can you let Jerome and Charleston know about the Home Depot? I said, Eileen, I will let Jerome and Charleston know.

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3: 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No one's paid attention to me for 10 whole seconds.
1: And if you don't like it, screw you.
0: And away we go. It's the Instant Advice Line. No time for small talk. Let's get right to it. Who needs our advice? How about the New York Mets? They suck. And over the weekend, the Mets fired their manager. Now there's chatter that Juan Soto's been spending time between innings sitting on the couch in the batting cage, not batting, just kind of chilling out, having a great old time. So advice to the New York Metropolitans, the New York Mets, who have the third worst record in baseball. Only the Royals and Rockies are worse. Advice to the Mets. You're live on the air when you hear my voice. Line one. Hello, line one.
4: Listen to Poppy.
0: Okay, no. Line two, you're on the air, line two. Advice to the Mets, line two.
5: I wonder if that couch has candles next to it, like you find in some woman's restroom.
0: Okay, line three, you're next. We're giving advice to the New York Mets after they fired their manager over the weekend, Carlos Mendoza. Hello, line three. Line three is not paying attention. We're on line four. Line four, you're on the air, line four.
6: Yeah, morning time. Women who choose bears love carpets. You know what I mean.
0: Hello. All right. Calm down, Rick and Mel. Morning time. Line five. Hello, line five.
7: Fire the team and hire Steve from Manhattan.
0: Oh, there's Steve in Manhattan. He'll call back, I know. Line six. You're on the air, line six. Hello.
8: Second only to the Blue Marble.
0: Oh, no. He's back. Andrew haunting us there in Bakersfield. Line one, you're next. Advice to the Mets, line one.
9: Hey, I'm picking with Poppy.
0: All right. Line two, you're on the air, line two. Hello. Line two's not paying attention. We'll go to line three. Hello, line three.
10: New York. Big city of dreams and everything in New York and all what it seems.
0: There you go. Sean the Hood Guy. We'll do one more. Only one more. Gonzo, I think you want line four. Is that correct, Gonzo? He's saying yes. Line four. You're on the air. Line four. Go! No! Line four! You weren't fast enough. Bad job by line four. You were not.
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22: In the Sunday night ball game at Boston, the Red Sox beat the Yankees with three runs in the bottom of the 10th, 5-4. Red Sox starter Sonny Gray had a no-hitter for 7 1/3 innings, 9 strikeouts. He then allowed a single and came out. Tampa Bay won its fifth straight, 5-1 over Arizona. The Dodgers were 4-2 winners at San Diego. San Francisco edged Atlanta 3-2. The Braves lead in the NL East down to 3 games over the Phillies, who won 5-4 at the Mets as Kyle Schwarber hit his 30th home run. The White Sox are now tied for first with Cleveland in the AL Central. Guardians 6-5 over Seattle with 5 runs bottom of the 8th. Kansas City won at the White Sox 5-4. 10-inning victories for both the Cubs and Houston. The PGA event in Connecticut will finish Monday morning with a playoff. Scottie Scheffler against Victor Hovland. Canada eliminated South Africa 1-0 at the World Cup on a goal in the 92nd minute. I'm Steve DeSager.
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0: Benny Blah.
21: Ben Maller.
0: Here we go. Buffalo? What? What are you talking about? June. Why would you talk about Buffalo? Welcome in the beginning of another hour of the Ben Maller Show. We are in the air everywhere. Chin wagon. As we are. The law and order of sports talk, unless we're not coast to coast, border to border, and beyond, on the vast and pleasurably powerful microphones of Fox Sports Radio, emanating live. Do it live from the trail, the vapor trail that we leave behind, guaranteed human, from the world-famous Fox Sports Radio studios, where Rob the Goat Man reminds us this hour made possible in part by our friends at Tire Rack. 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And then it was Scrooge in Northern California. He's in the younger demo and truck stop fungus. He reached out to me.

0: 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Yeah.
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6: The Lakers?
7: I believe the answer is the Clippers.
4: That is the top answer. 40 points. It's Maller Militia Feud.
1: Let's do it. Let's play the feud right now. By the way, the Mark the Full Name Guy update for our friend Alf. Mark says he has survived surgery. So Mark the Full Name Guy is still alive.
8: That's fantastic.
1: Yeah, surgery on his right ankle, Achilles tendon. And he's in a wheelchair now, but he is on the road to recovery.
8: Our happy buddy, healing.
1: Our buddy Mark, the Full Name Guy. Let's play the game real quick. I don't have a lot of time, so Seuss Dog's going to play. Hello, Seuss Dog. Welcome.
9: Voila.
1: There he is right there. And who do we have? Eeny, meeny, miny, moe. We have Mark on the north end. Hello, Mark. You ready to go here? One, two, or three, Lorena?
8: Number two.
1: All right. I did send the question. Number two. All right, gentlemen, 100 people surveyed, and the top one, two, three, four, whatever. Top six answers. Name a famous soccer player. Name a
9: Mark. Lionel Messi.
1: Oh, you know, yeah, that is there. There you go. Lionel Messi's on there. And you get to go again, Mark.
9: Roberto Baggio.
1: No, not on. Wow. Did not make the cut there. Go ahead there, Seuss Dog.
10: Ronaldo.
1: Tells
10: his first name.
1: Ronaldo is, yes, that is on there. There you go. Obviously, there you go. Absolutely.
8: Cristiano
1: Ronaldo. You get to go again, Seuss Dog. What are
10: Pele.
1: That was the number one answer. Pele. Number two answer still on the board. Number two answer. I've taken a whiz with this guy next to me in the next urinal. How about that?
8: I love his wife.
1: Never, she wasn't there, but yeah. Anybody?
9: I got it. Mark.
1: Bendit,
9: like Beckham.
1: Yeah, David Beckham. There you go, Mark. You win. There you go. Also, Mia Hamm.
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26: The World Cup's round of 32 started Sunday with one game. Canada in LA eliminated South Africa 1-0 on a goal in the 92nd minute. The next U.S. game is Wednesday night. The PGA event in Connecticut will finish Monday morning with a playoff. Scottie Scheffler against Victor Hovland. In the WNBA, in four overtimes, Washington edged Portland 124-123. The Charlotte Hornets have reportedly traded Miles Bridges to the Suns for Grayson Allen. NASCAR's road race went to Shane Van Gisbergen at Sonoma. Chase Briscoe finished second. In the Sunday night ball game at Boston, the Red Sox scored three runs in the bottom of the 10th to beat the rival Yankees 5-4. The Yankees had just scored two in the 9th and two in the top of the 10th. Tampa Bay Rays won a fifth straight game, 5-1 over Arizona, so the Rays up a game over the Yankees in the AL East. Dodgers beat the Padres 4-2. I'm Steve DeSager.
0: This is Two Pros and a Cup of Joe.
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2: Now let's get this party started.
1: And sitting in for the pros and the Joe, here's Buck and Fitz with Jason Fitz and Buck Rising.
3: Sometimes things become so much larger than just a moment. They become a cultural phenomenon. And right now, the way we are all obsessed with soccer feels like one of those phenomenons. The question is, what does it mean moving forward? Is this just a moment, or is this a new movement that's changing the way that we're going to appreciate soccer forever? He's Buck Rising. I'm Jason Fitz. I can't believe we're opening two pros and a cup of Joe talking about soccer, but that's where we are, Buck, because let's face it, it's a phenomenon right now. Like, every single place we go, every single place we see, everybody's got watch parties, everybody's all into it, and I'm trying to figure out, is this a change? Like, in 10 years, are we going to be opening two pros and a cup of Joe talking about MLS because of the fallout from the World Cup happening on American soil, or is this just a really cool, awesome a moment that we're all just absorbed in and partying our way through?
4: If in 10 years from now I'm still looking across from you or across at you on a FaceTime screen talking about God knows what at 5 a.m. in the morning, I'm going to be very upset. So let's start there first and foremost.
3: What about if you're looking longingly into my eyes and we're sitting side by side? Does that make it better? Instead of, it's the screen, right? It's the screen that really has you.
4: Yeah, sure. It's the screen. In fact, I think the screen helps me most days. No, I after a week in Europe, I'm going to refer to it only as football. So now I'm going to differentiate between American football and the world's game, the beautiful game, football. What does it mean as far as the hold it has or the grip that it has on us right now? Societally, it's never going to be what it is in, it seems, every other country in the world, right? It's the most popular sport on the planet. And so I don't think that in the American consciousness it will ever have the hold that it seems to have on every other nation in the world. But I do think that the thing that we are seeing that differs from every other World Cup, at least of my lifetime, Fitzy, 94, I was 1 year old, so I don't recall the last time that we as a nation hosted the World Cup. And now between us and Canada and Mexico, this time around, it's been one of the most enjoyable sporting events of my lifetime, honestly. And Nashville, where I am, is not even a host city. I guess the closest one to you would be the Meadowlands, correct?
3: Yeah, and it's, I mean, up here, it is a phenomenon like I've never seen. So you're very
4: and here as well. So I think.

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5: It was a pretty, I would say, boring NBA draft. 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
5: 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Everybody knows you're going to be a Milwaukee Buck, unless there's like a 0.5% chance that something falls through in this trade. 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

0: He's Buck Rising. I'm Jason Fitz. Buck and Fitz hanging out with you on Fox Sports Radio. Nothing fires people up quite like OJ. Doesn't matter how far removed we get from everything. If you're my age culturally, you remember where you were for the Bronco chase. You remember where you were for the verdict. You remember where you were for so many key moments in OJ Simpson's life. But OJ back in the news, even posthumously, with the new Bills Stadium, because the Bills Stadium has had forever a, it's had its own sort of ring of honor that they've had, and they honor their legends in the stadium. Well, it's been announced that O.J. Simpson will not be honored among other Buffalo Bills legends at the team's new stadium. Quote, we've made an organizational decision that he's not a fit to display inside our new stadium and family circle. So the Bills will be honoring legends in the team's family circle area outside the stadium, an area that displays history around the team in Western New York. So no O.J. How do we feel about this?
1: No. So a few follow-ups. One, when you're talking about a figure who has passed away, but is, I don't even know if you could put anybody in the same category as O.J. Simpson, you don't say rest in peace, right? Like, nobody's going to get mad at me if I don't say R.I.P. around O.J. Simpson, right? Like, it's kind of one of those things like, yeah, it's probably okay that presence is no longer in our life, even as cruel as that may be. It's not really a sympathetic figure. Secondly, I remember doing, I covered the Titans for the audience that may not be familiar on a day-to-day basis, so I traveled every game as a part of my obligations. And I remember the first time I did a game at Highmark, and Highmark is old Highmark. I don't know if the new stadium is going to be also Highmark like here in Nashville. It's old Nissan Stadium, and then the new Nissan Stadium will open in 2027. The first time I went to Highmark, one, logistics of it in Buffalo, just horrendous relative to other NFL stadiums. Two, the crowd atmosphere is what makes Highmark. The facility itself, not very impressive. And then three, I remember walking out of the tunnel because there's just the one tunnel. They only have one tunnel. Both teams have to, or at least did, have to enter and exit the playing surface via the one tunnel. So I remember walking out the one tunnel, and among the first things that you see when you exit this tunnel onto the playing surface is O.J. Simpson's jersey in a place of honor, or O.J. Simpson's number, rather, in a place of honor in Highmark, in their ring of honor. And having my experience, my exposure to O.J. Simpson is more who O.J. became after his release from prison and his social media, hey, it's yours truly, you know, the whole thing that he was doing there for a while, and he's giving out fantasy football advice and all that. And then, of course, was it six parts? The excellent, unbelievably well written and produced documentary on O.J., the making, I think it's Making a Murderer is the name of it, the 30 for 30 that ESPN won the Oscar for and was just unbelievable. I think Ta-Nehisi Coates was the person to do the heavy lifting on the majority of that, the research, the reporting, and all of the
0: Made in America. Yeah.
1: Okay. Made in America. So that was my experience with OJ. And then you learn, of course, of all the things that you're talking about. I wasn't alive for the Bronco chase. I wasn't alive for the trial itself, though I can only imagine the way that captivated America, especially in a time when those things are being televised, which is crazy to me. That was ever a thing that was done at a period in our history. It's okay that they're not doing it. It's okay that they don't have some level of tribute. I know legally OJ was put in prison for things that were not the murders that he, I don't even think we should be saying allegedly committed. The murders, the two murders that he is most associated with, okay? It's okay if you don't want to pay tribute to that guy. I think that is there any portion of the population that's upset about this? Is there anybody out there? I'm sure there's one person, right? The only thing that I see that we have unanimity about in today's society are things like, what's happening here in Nashville, for example, Fitzy. I don't know if you followed this at all. where it doesn't matter what side of the political aisle you're on, nobody wants them to build a data center right next to the Nashville Zoo. It's become a big talking point here in town.
2: If they do it, that, I will.
1: That's what I'm saying, Lorena. You know, it's one of those things. So I'm sure somebody somewhere has the strong opinion, one person, maybe two, maybe 10, that the Bills should be honoring a guy who eclipsed 2,000 yards rushing during a, what was it, a 14-game season at the time. So I'm sure there's that person out there. I don't care about that person. I don't take that person's opinion into account. I don't think about what that person thinks about. I don't care what that person has to say on the matter. It's okay if you don't want to honor the murderer. It's like, it would be like the Patriots putting Aaron Hernandez in their ring of honor or whatever it's called. It's okay if you don't do that, even if the player during his time was excellent at what he did.
0: It is important to note that this is a team choice. The NFL Hall of Fame specifically has it in their bylaws that you cannot consider anything that happened off the field when considering someone's Hall of Fame candidacy. So nothing is ever going to remove OJ from the Hall of Fame, but this does make sense.
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0: Yeah, we're going to teach you more about Brendan Sorsby and the latest coming up next on Buck and Fitz on Fox. We are Fox Sports.
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27: 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It's 97.5, the KSL Sports Zone. Welcome in on a Monday morning. Well, how about that for a weekend? It's like the weekend sports events aren't even over. We got a golf playoff today, Hovland and Scheffler, after a wild putt-a-thon at 18. Both guys had birdie putts to win. I don't know, Hovland missed his just a little more oomph, knock it through that last little bit of the break. Couldn't do it. Gutsy save by Scheffler, though, after he rammed his putt 8 or 9 feet past the cup. We've all been there, haven't we? All right, and the World Cup rolls on. Canada's the first team through to the round of 16. The U.S. is coming up on Wednesday. So plenty going on this weekend, including the NHL draft, and I think we'll start there. When we left you, we were preparing for the Utah Mammoth to draft 19th. They traded Paterka to Boston, got 2 first-round picks, then flipped the one that was this year for a goalie, and then took their first-round pick this year and the third-round pick and moved up 2 spots, basically used the 83rd pick to move from 19th to 17th to get the guy they wanted. That was a lot going on all at once. They were moving, they were shaking, they were baking. That was a lot of movement. Now, will it pay off? Man, who knows? The move that leads to the move that leads to the move. They draft Ethan Belchets. He's going to go play at Michigan State. There's speculation. He's only 18 years old, and he's 6'5", 230. There's speculation that he will go play there for more than 1 year. But they wanted him, and they didn't think he would last at 17. They thought he'd be gone by the time they drafted. So those 2 spots, they move up. And, you know, with the multiple picks, they got a lot of prospects. So they don't need one more. So I get why they would use that. Is Belchett the guy? Yeah, no idea. No idea. We'll see. The reaction from the brass? Well, let's get to it. Bill Armstrong and the aforementioned Ethan Belchett. Here they are talking with the media.
28: First impressions and what you're so excited about being here with this organization, because I know it was probably a whirlwind.
29: Yeah, it's been a couple crazy days here, but you step into this, the facilities, and it's unbelievable. I've never seen anything like it. The lounge area, the room, and the gym is so special, and it's super cool to meet all the guys here, and I can't wait to get going here.
28: And Bill, what stood out about Ethan and being able to have this opportunity to take him and bring him in this organization?
30: Well, the truth being told, we didn't think he was going to be in our range. And
0: we were so excited at you know where he was lying in the draft that we had to move forward to go get him. He was a prime target. When we saw him in that range, we were like, hey, we're not going by. We're going to make sure we do everything in our power to go out there and move forward and get him. He's an exciting player. I just wanted to get a player that was kind of my size. So when we did the interview process, you know, I look thin and skinnier. But he's done a great job at just developing his game. I think he's a true power forward, someone that can do everything in the game, from not even playing physical to going to the tough areas to taking care of business if someone needs to be protected, one of his teammates. I love the fact that he's really good around the net. And that's the way our game is trending with the big man around the net. And just, you know, we've got some speed and skill. It's nice to have that true power forward that's coming into the game that can take that next step to help us win a championship at some point.
1: Ethan, when you were first drafted, you said you're so lucky to be drafted by Utah. You know, what makes you say that?
29: Yeah, it's special. You know, you hear, you know, Utah's trading up and you kind of get some tingles in your chest and butterflies in your stomach. And then, you know, you hear your, like, win in Windsor and it's like you're already standing up and I'm sprinting to the stage. And, you know, the hugs with your parents and your siblings, it's so special. And, you know, Utah's it's a special place to play. I've seen a lot of, you know, videos. I've never been to Utah before and it's a beautiful city and the mountains are awesome. And, you know, you watch the games that they play and the stands look crazy. The fans are awesome. And you know you can't be more excited.
1: If you two were going to arm wrestle, who would win?
29: Is that really the question?
0: You know, he's a lot younger, so we're not going to do that. Someone would be leaving that getting injured. So yeah,
2: Ethan, congratulations again. Just can you take us through the last couple of days, what it's been like for you?
29: Yeah, it's crazy. You know, the time goes by so quickly. It feels like just yesterday I was, you know, getting drafted to the OHL, and now I'm, you know, in Utah as a, you know, NHL prospect. So it's been crazy. It's exciting, whirlwind. And, you know, you get down to Buffalo, and, you know, the NHL took us, you know, golfing, which is pretty fun. And then, you know, Friday comes along, and you get the breakfast with Gary Bettman. And then you're at draft day sitting there with your family.

0: all the media, and then you can't just wait to hop on the plane to, you know, get to Utah. So it's really special.
1: Have you had the chance to talk to any of the NHL guys yet?
0: Yeah, you know, I was just sitting with, you know, a couple of guys here with, you know, the past first rounders and some of the other guys, and then, you know, some texts from Lawson Krause and Clayton Keller, so that's pretty special, and, you know, excited to, you know, just meet everyone this week.
1: Any cool messages from those guys?
0: Yeah, obviously, you know, those guys are, you know, awesome people, and, you know, just a quick little message that they, you know, said congratulations and excited to have me here, so, you know, excited to meet everyone.
2: Congrats, Ethan. Just as you get ready for your first dev camp as a member of this organization, just what are some of the things you want the coaches to see from you this week during camp?
0: Yeah, you know, just my competitive side. Obviously, you know, I'm going to put, you know, everything out there and bring to the table what I can do. You know, like you said, I'm a physical, skilled power forward, and, you know, I want to show that I'm a competitive player that, you know, want to win and, you know, doesn't let anyone take the puck from me.
2: And then, Bill, just as dev camp gets ready, you got some guys that are coming back from multiple dev camps, and you mentioned a couple of spots being potentially be open in the fall. Just what are you looking to see from some of your topper prospects here this week in dev camp?
3: Well, you always look forward to seeing them at this time of the year to see if they've taken a step physically in their development, putting the time in, you know, not only during the year but right after the season ends, and making sure they're getting bigger, stronger, faster. And so we look for that. Love seeing the kids. I think, you know, development camp has changed over the years. You used to come in and exhaust the kids, and now it's about learning for them to get knowledge to be able to take that next step and really go in the dressing room and steal a jersey, right? That's what it's about. It's they're here to learn as much as they can to get that knowledge to go back home, you know, get themselves to the top point of their development and come in and earn a job. And that's a hard thing. But I think kids these days and the prospects are much different in their development. I think they're farther ahead than they've ever been, and it's not out of reach that someone in this development camp can come in here and steal a job. There's a lot of talent, and he's one of the pieces of the talent that have the ability to come in and get a job. So I think it happens quick. They have to be prepared. I think they're going to learn a lot of things this week. They're going to help advance them. I think sometimes when kids come in, you know, and they're like reading hockey news, how good they are, you know, all the ratings, and all of a sudden then they get in the real world and they not only see the prospects, and I think our prospects are different. We've got a lot of top end guys been drafted at the top of the draft, and then they see the real NHL players come in. It's an eye opener about how good they actually are. But there are kids that are you know, that are going to a development camp that are going to play in the National Hockey League, and you know, they have to have that dream and they've got to have that hard work behind it.
4: Bill, did you have any kind of inside inclination that if you didn't trade up that you were going to lose them outright, or is it just you didn't want to take the chance?
3: I think as a staff, our staff, you know, Daryl Plandowski at the helm, you know, he has a really good feel for what's coming our way, you know, how many picks are there, what, you know, and I think you get down to those that point in the draft where you're like, okay, there's one guy on the board that we really, really love that's left, you know, on our list, and we're going to go after him. We're going to do everything in our power to get up into that spot to get him right now. We're not waiting around. So I think you just come to make you make that decision, and it happens quick, but once you make it, you're all in, and we're super excited about getting Ethan. He's someone that fits into to our mold of what we need and into our culture. We did a lot of research on him about his work ethic and from his coaches in the OHL, and getting to watch the whole year, he's impressive.
5: Ethan, is there anything in your game that you're really looking to improve upon at dev camp?
0: Yeah, for me, as a, you know, a bigger guy, that, you know, that skating aspect with the first couple steps and, you know, just my pace and play in general. You know, I've already talked to the nutritionist here on how to, you know, get faster, leaner, stronger, so I can, you know, improve on those things for me. And I think if I can, you know, fly around the ice a little bit quicker, I'm going to be that much more effective.
5: Bill, how exciting is it for you to see four first-round picks in this dev camp?
3: Well, I think it's great, you know, and I think they're all watching each other, too, to see how good they are. And I think there's a competition, internal competition is the best thing that you can have. It just pushes everybody. And I think when you line up in the drill and you're like, hey, that guy, you know, he's a first rounder, you know, and I'm going to try and out compete him in the drill. And I think it's just a good level of competition. These guys didn't make it to this point in their life in being at an NHL rink right now because they weren't competitive. So I think it even pushes them to a higher level when you have that many first rounders in your camp.
5: And to build on that, I guess, you know, the bond part of dev camp, yep, for these guys as a GM, you know, how important is dev camp for the development of your prospects in the pipeline?
3: Well, part of it is bonding. You know, if you can get the kids in here and get them comfortable, that

0: That's sometimes, you know, when you go to camp, you're so nervous, you're burning adrenaline, you're not sleeping, and you're just, it doesn't allow you to bring your best game when training camp occurs. So we've always felt like through the bonding, guys getting to know each other, getting to know the facility, feeling comfortable in the environment, we get the best out of them in development camp, in rookie camp, and also in training camp. And so that bonding is huge. I mean, part of it is our whole culture here, the environment that coach runs, is there's an enjoying atmosphere of coming, you wanting to come to work. And that's the first thing that the kids will learn when they come in the door. There's a great bonding. There's a great environment to develop. It's a good place to come every day. You get beautiful mountains that surround the rink. It's a beautiful place. And I think in the past, we want this facility and the environment where people want to come and get better every day.
1: And then, Ethan, while we're all in this room, will you set the record straight and just say your first and last name for us so we always pronounce it correctly?
2: Ethan Belchez.
3: Just a moment ago, Ethan and Bill said that you have a chance to make the team out of camp. I know it's not a super common thing for guys to make the team in their first year, but last year it happened. What, 10 guys maybe that were drafted in the first round played in the NHL right away? What does that make you feel when you realize this is an opportunity, like I could be on an NHL roster in 3 months here?
2: Yeah, you know, for me, I already have that expectation for myself. You know, I'm a big guy, I have the size already, and you know, I'm going to do everything to, you know, take that spot and you know, earn a job for myself. So it's cool that to hear him say that, but internally I already you know, have that mentality.
4: All right, the Utah Mammoth get their guy, and then, you know, it'll be interesting to see what happens. I mean, this Paterka deal and Josh Doan, you know, is Doan the guy? He had a great year in Buffalo. Is he going to continue this? And they give him up to get Paterka. And Paterka's numbers are down, and, you know, in defense of him, he didn't get as much time on the power play. But, you know, if you're not good enough to get on the power play, then are you good enough? Moving to Boston, get the picks. And create cap room. What are you going to do with that money, right? So it's dominoes falling one after another. We got to wait to see where all the dominoes fall. Now, they did use one of those picks to go get Sebastian Casa from the Detroit Red Wings. They had the 23rd pick that they got in the Boston trade, and they send that to Detroit. So is he their goaltender of the future? He's a big dude. Big dude. 23 years old, 6'7". Big, big dude, right? All right. We'll take a break. When we come back, David Locke, Brendan Haywood talking NBA hoops, Jazz, free agency, NBA trades. Where do we go from here? Stay with us.
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0: Good morning, DJ and PK. It's 97.5, the KSL Sports Zone. David Locke joined us on Friday to put the draft in the real rearview mirror and look ahead to free agency trades. What are they going to do from here? Here's David Locke, a couple of, you know, Friday references, but you get the point. Here's David.
1: David, good morning.
2: We're back at Friday, the day that I'm supposed to talk to DJ DK. You cap it off with the two greatest of all time, and that's what I get to do. David James, an institution in the state of Utah, staying longer than Stockton and Malone. Wait, what's going on? Oh, you're just making sound effects. Okay. And Patrick Kinahan, maybe the most brilliantly misunderstood man on the planet.
3: Boo.
2: No, why would we boo PK?
1: They're not booing. They're chanting "Boozer."
3: Question I pondered.
2: I personally just want in life at this point in my life, I want authentic curiosity and pure authenticity in life with people. And there's no one that's more authentic than Patrick Kinahan, other than no one's ever told him his singing suck.
3: We should put it out there. Does my singing suck?
2: It sucks, PK. I'd let you know. Really, really, really sucks.
3: That's the point.
1: So many questions for you this morning, David. Let's start with this one.
2: All right.
1: The Jaylen Brown trade rumors.
2: I'll be short-winded. How's that?
1: Okay. Jaylen Brown trade rumors. Portland, Atlanta, New Orleans. 4 first-round draft picks. That's what the Celtics are going to demand. Should Utah get in on this, it would almost certainly mean Markkanen gets moved. If they want a second starter, I'm out of the pool. I don't even want to give up the 4 draft picks either, maybe 1 or 2. What do you think? Should the Jazz get in this? Where's the line in the sand where they got to get out of this, even if they have some early talks?
2: The conversation is reasonable because, quite honestly, if you slide him into our roster, it feels as though he fits much better than what you see with Lauri Markkanen. He's a natural small forward. And it fits better. I understand that Jaylen Brown was a top 5 MVP candidate this year and was really fabulous. But Jaylen Brown is not the player that I would make this kind of move for. I don't think he's a number one, honestly. He's not efficient offensively. Basically, that's the issue with him. He plays defense. He does everything else. He plays his butt off. He's a top 5 or 6 MVP candidate this last year without Jason Tatum. But I'm not sure I would want to roll out $55, $60 million for him, and nor is Boston. And that should actually open your eyes a little bit. So that's my – like, I don't want to, like, disparage a top 6 MVP candidate last year, but – Jaylen Brown's one that I just, when you dig into the efficiency numbers, you dig into kind of his offensive profile, you dig into, he's not the number one that's getting you over the top. And I don't want to say I think he's overrated, but I don't think he's a top 5 or top 10 player in the NBA.
3: +2, man, I'm excited about this Jazz group. I want to see what these guys can do with this coach this season. I don't want another move. I've had too many moves. I want some continuity now.
2: Yeah, okay, so I'm going to just flip to the other side of this argument for a moment. Like, there are some things that are clearly a problem with this roster as it sits right now. And this is the most wonderful thing about what's happened in the Jaren Jackson acquisition and the Darren Peterson drafting, is we can now talk about basketball on, like, a championship level.
3: Right.
2: Like, okay, if you're going to try to really win 50 to 55 games, this roster has the following flaws, and we can discuss it. And those flaws are, we don't have enough ball handling, Jaylen Brown can handle. We don't have enough self-shot creation, Jaylen Brown can self-shot create. We do not have a perimeter defender on the roster. Jaylen Brown's a pretty good on-ball defender. Like, there are reasons why, and there are weaknesses in this current iteration of this roster, even before it plays a game, that are abundantly obvious, and Jaylen Brown does fit all of them. I personally am so obsessed with some of the numbers and offensive efficiency and you know, I don't think you win with it. I have a number of metrics of those who followed me for a long time called points gained. Jaylen Brown is a below average offensive points gained player, which means that if you gave a collection of average NBA players the same amount of possessions as Jaylen Brown, they actually would score more points than he would. He's just a high volume offensive player. That is not my preference personally, but on this iteration of Utah Jazz, we have some pretty glaring weaknesses if we're trying to be a championship team, and Jaylen Brown does address most of them. So it makes sense. I'm just not sure I think he's the guy, and I don't love the number.
1: Let's assume they don't make that deal, and they keep this roster together. The PK and lots of fans weighing in on Facebook were saying the same thing. Hey, this group looks pretty good. Let's see what they can do. What are you adding first? I think it's 12 spots spoken for, assuming Kessler, Peterson would be 10 guys under contract. They'd be 11, 12. You got three spots left. How are you deploying the roster spots and the money to shore this group up?
2: Yeah, I mean, I think if you need probably a backup center, so that's hopefully Nurk, but not a lot of minutes there. We can talk about that on a side note if you want. I'm trying to be brief today. You need another ball handler. We just don't have enough ball handlers. You actually need more shooting. We don't have very good shooting. And in that combination, we need someone tough as PK. We need someone with the grit and toughness of Patrick Kane. Still not a lot. I don't know if we have toughness, honestly. Like, it's easy to say we don't have it. I've never seen it. Never really asked any of these guys to have toughness either, right? Like, we didn't know that Stephen Castle, maybe we did from UConn, Dylan Harper, Julian Champagny, that these guys had that until they had to. So I guess we'll find out. But as of right now, like, I would like to get somebody on the roster who, as Rudy Tomjanovich talked about, you got to have some guys on the roster that when there's going to be three storms a season and they're unfazed. And some guys who also, or even you've lost two in a row, the pressure's mounting, you're down by seven, there's 8 minutes left, the crowd's murmuring. And somebody comes in and kicks somebody's you-know-what for a minute and kind of enlivens everything. So, like, Marcus Smart, Max Strus, Tobias Harris did it for Detroit this year. Like, somebody like that, I think we need on this roster.
3: Can Will Hardy set the tone for that in the way Jerry Sloan did?
2: Yeah, I think you're in trouble if you're asking your coach to lead you all 82 games.
3: I didn't say lead. I just said set the tone.
2: Yeah, I mean, Will's insanely competitive. He'll set that tone and show that expectation. We've seen that out of him. But I'll say it. So, yes, Will can do that. If you are relying on your coach to do that for all 82 games, you're in trouble.
1: Is there anybody on the Jazz roster who could provide a bit of that or no? The Svi, Conchar, you know, just be the junkyard dog who comes in. And we just didn't see it because there were so many blowout games and they weren't trying to win.
2: 100%. Like, pretty unfair to say these guys aren't tough when they haven't been asked to be. But usually it's someone who's been through a few of the storms of the NBA. Usually it's someone who's, you know, got a little bit of something in their back pocket where they can remember what they've been through before to know that they can get through this now. You know, I think that's what the Knicks had as a group, right? Is that they all just kind of all been around a little bit. They're not old, but they've all been around. Like, OG had watched the championship team. Cal Bridges had won a national title. Jaylen won a national title. They've just been around, and they were able to carry as a group. You know, Oklahoma City didn't have a lot of that beforehand. Though Alex Caruso is that tough guy. They had Isaiah Harkins. Those are two probably good comparisons to kind of what I'm talking about is that kind of veteran player. I mean, maybe it's Lou Dort. He cannot shoot, but maybe it's Lou Dort who we add to this roster if he becomes available, who can bring you a little bit of that junkyard dog toughness and you figure out a way to make him just good enough offensively.
3: Darren Peterson, I listened to your thing. You're excited about it, as you should be. Maybe Donovan Mitchell special. And I love Donovan Mitchell. I just don't think that Darren Peterson should settle for that. I think he needs, when it's said and done in 15 or whatever years, he needs to be in the conversation as one of the better all-time guards in the history of the league. That's the standard I'm setting.
2: If you're a number one and number two pick, of an NBA draft, and it's a great draft, your bowl should be the Hall of Fame. That's where most of them end up. So I don't know if I can go as high as you just went. And again, Mitch Richmond's in the Hall of Fame, so you never know. So maybe it's not as great. Zach Mutter reference for TJ. The kids should be great. I don't know really how to react to like saying he should be one of the greatest guards to ever play the game. I mean, I think Ray Allen's one of the greatest guards to ever play the game, so that would be in the mix of possibilities. I don't know if you think Devin Booker is one of the greatest guards to ever play in the game, but I think that's in the mix of possibilities. Donovan is certainly one of the greatest guards to ever play in the history of the game. If he's a 6'6 Donovan Mitchell, he takes care of most of Donovan's weaknesses.
3: Right.
2: There's a chance, man. You just don't get talent like this. This is special stuff. He's probably the best player to ever be drafted by the Utah Jazz, no offense to Darren and Daryl Griffith. Like, he's just doing this. This is not the kind of player that you pick. To get a player like this, you one, have to have the right year that you're not good. Two, you have to have lottery luck. And three, you got to have a draft that has players like this. You know, you could have gotten the Anthony Bennett draft. You could have gotten, the Michael Olakanji draft. You might could have gotten a lot of these others. Like, even recently, which was a draft, Paolo Banchero, Chet Holmgren, and Jabari Smith, 1, 2, and 3. It was a good draft, but it's not that good, right? Like, this has these guys, all of these guys up top, seem like they could be really, really special. They won't be. It's not how it works. But somebody in here is going to hit. Someone's going to hit big. And Darren's as likely as any other.
1: It wasn't that long ago that you were telling us the offense could be running through Ace Bailey. They could be turning over the keys to him by midseason. Now, Peterson figures to have the ball in his hands. Keontae George figures to have the ball in his hands. Is Ace Bailey going to be that awesome? You still think that happens? Does this draft pick change that arc? What are you expecting?
2: Oh, I'm all in on Ace Bailey. I think he's great. And I think maybe more importantly, what has maybe not been talked about enough about Ace Bailey is what Ace Bailey showed us in year one is he's about improvement, he's about team, and most importantly, he's about his teammates. There just are not that many guys that are about their teammates. Understandably, the system's not that. DK wasn't about his teammates when he was rising up through the writing ranks in the Daily Breeze. He was about his great piece every day. Most of us weren't. I wasn't particularly interested in the well-being of my teammates at Sports Radio 570. I was pretty interested in my ratings. Like, let's be perfectly honest about it.
3: Sure.
2: At 22 years old, there aren't that many guys that are about their teammates. Ace Bailey's about his teammates. It's really special. He's a neat kid, and he's about improvement. He's about his team and his teammates, and we didn't know that when we drafted him, and that's probably been the biggest revelation about Ace Bailey. Ace Bailey could be great. Ace Bailey could be Tracy McGrady great. Tracy McGrady was 7-time All-Star, 7-time top 10 MVP candidate player. That is a huge comment to say someone could be Tracy McGrady. I think Ace Bailey could be really, really good. He's got some little things he's got to work on. He's allergic to the free throw line. His shot numbers need to be better. They'll get better as he plays better players. His hands aren't huge. He's got to figure out how he's going to get a good handle without John Stockton-esque massive hands. If you go back and look at his combine numbers on that. I'm a big Ace Bailey believer. I do think Will is naturally offensive-minded. I would guess that our closing five is Keontae, Darren, Ace, Lowry, and Jaren, if that group shows it can rebound enough to be a closing five. It may not. You could go to all sorts of people in that setup, right? Like, your primary set could be a nice little pin down for Lowry and let him turn the corner and all 7-1, Ivan Dragic, power and muscular fit, powering to the rim on somebody. Or you're catching Jaren Jackson the right corner for a three out of that, which is probably the option that the other team wants. Or you have Darren and Keontae playing off that with Ace. There's a lot of options here that are pretty great. I do think Ace Bailey 6'9", elevating, getting a shooting pocket, getting a little stronger, working like the kid's going to be great. But I'm in on Ace Bailey. I'm in on Darren Peterson. We've got an unbelievable, if things, barring injuries, the good thing is that people got knocked out of their primaries, so we don't have to worry about that. For those who got that joke, that was funny. Something bizarre happening, like a legislator criticizing a player for autistic that just sours people forever or something crazy. We got a good run here. We got three or four years with this group, and then we've got a group that's Ace Bailey, Derek Peterson, hopefully, and whatever pieces you put around it. This is incredible.
3: Well, I think the flip side would be that. Let's just hope the players stay off social media and don't get caught up in that.
2: Yeah, that could be the flip side. But I don't think anyone really enjoys being insulted, basically. We don't need to go down the road. It was out of line. I'll stick where I am. I feel pretty comfortable where I am on that one.
1: We'll leave it right there, David. Thanks as always. We'll talk to you next week.
2: You bet.
0: All right, there is David Locke. We'll take a break. When we come back, Brendan Haywood, 14-year NBA veteran, now in the media calling Wizards games. A.J. DeBonset of Washington. He is very high in the future of the Utah Jazz. We'll hear from Brendan Haywood next. Stay with us.
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5: This is Jay Scott and Ben Anderson.
6: Everything I have heard, Walker loves Utah. Walker wants to be in Utah. Walker's happy in Utah. Walker would prefer to end up in Utah, but he just wants as much money as possible.
7: He was around the team an incredible amount last year.
6: Yep, he was.
7: He was with them on the road, on trips that he absolutely did not need to go to for a player that shut it down for the entire year. And he was with them at the end of the year, again, where he had even less incentive to be with the team, around the players, around the new players in Jaren Jackson Jr.
6: The Jazz love Walker the person. They really like Walker the player. They want him to be a part of their team. But you can't pay the wrong person too much money, because then you're not building a championship team anymore. You know, you're not building a contending team. You're just paying your dudes because you like your dudes, and that's not the job. You've got to get everybody in the right place at the right price.
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0: DJ PK, and now Brendan Haywood joins us, 14-year NBA veteran. You see him on NBA TV. He's a college basketball TV analyst as well. Brendan, good morning.
1: How you doing, guys? Thanks for having me.
0: Good. We're right in the middle of it. The draft is just recently in the rearview mirror. Here come free agents, and he's in trades. Giannis is on the move. Maybe Brown is next. Let's start with the draft, just because obviously that's big news here in Utah. If you were ruling the world and you were the GM drafting 1, 2, and 3, would the top three players have gone in the order they went, or did you see things a little differently? Would you have mixed it up?
1: Yeah, I probably would have mixed it up a little bit. I think AJ would definitely go number one. I think AJ and Darren, they were battling back and forth all year long, and just the simple fact that AJ didn't have the cramping issue to worry about, you definitely take him number one. Number two, I would have taken Peterson. But at three, I love Cam Boozer. Competed against his dad all my life from college and pro. But I would have went with Caleb Wilson. I just feel like he gives you a higher floor. I'm not saying that just because I'm a Carolina guy, but he's so much more athletic. He's such a better defensive player. He can switch pick and rolls. He gives you rim protection. He finishes strong. And sometimes Cam has a problem finishing over bigger guys. If you watched a lot of the Duke games, when he had to play against guys that were 6'10", 7 feet, that he couldn't bump out the way, he kind of struggled at times. So I probably would have took Caleb at three.
2: So the Jazz did take Peterson, and there was that cramping issues. You know, BYU and Utah were in that league. I have a Wooden Ward vote, so I watched that team, Kansas. Everybody watches Kansas anyway. And when he played, man, he was electric. Particularly, we remember that BYU game in that first half. Wow, he was sensational. As a former player and knowing the grind that is involved in the NBA, and how difficult it is, what's your level of concern regarding the fact of the issues that he had in college?
1: I'm not really concerned, because when I did my research on Darren Peterson, everybody to a man that I knew, that I know that scouts basketball, they said the kid's a hard worker. So a guy that's been a natural hard worker doesn't all of a sudden start trying to load manage in college. Like, that's not even what load management is. He's load managing. No, like, to load manage, you have to, like, not play that day. So that's false. So I just, when I did the research, I found out, the kid was a really, really hard worker. He just had these body cramp issues from trying to work too hard. He was taking creatine and trying to work out 3-4 times a day, and he just forced himself into these tremendous cramps. And I'm just thinking to myself, I still like that guy's game, because when I watch him play, he scores the ball easy. I called his game versus UCF, and he only played in the first half of that game. But, man, it might have been the easiest 20 I've ever seen scored in college basketball. I'm just like, he looked like he's not even breaking a sweat. Yeah. And what made that game so special is he had been out for like 2 to 3 weeks prior. It was his first game back. And so I just think the sky's the limit for this kid. Legit 6'5 size, the combo guard. And then the biggest thing is, if you go back and watch his high school tape, he's more of an on-ball point guard than he was at Kansas. Kansas, they had him playing off the ball a lot. And no disrespect to anybody, but it's going to come off wrong. But Bill Self didn't put that team together well for Darren Peterson. Like, you can't have a point guard like Darren Peterson, have him play off the ball, and then don't have any shooters. They didn't have any wing shooters. They didn't have a stretch 4, stretch 5, nothing. That's why St. John's was able to beat them the way they did. They just cut the paint off on him and forced him to pass the ball to guys that couldn't shoot. So when I look at Darren Peterson averaging over 20 points per game with the cramping issues, playing against older players in college basketball is really old now. Guys are 23, 24 years old, and then doing it with a roster that's probably not that good. No one on that Kansas team was getting drafted. Like, that tells you how good he is. Like, everything was actually set up against him. He had the cramps. He had the bad roster. He didn't have any shooting. He had to play a different style than what we're used to. This kid worked on his game so much, everybody thinks he's a natural shooter. Shooting was actually the part of his game that people were worried about the most coming into college. Utah has a great one. He is going to transcend that franchise.
2: Wow.
0: There are people here who think that Ace Bailey's trajectory is fantastic, and we've been told by some people that guy is going to be running the offense by February. That was before Peterson got drafted. And obviously, Keontae George had the ball in his hands and made a big step forward. How would you prioritize splitting up, you know, who starts the offense? I mean, once you get into the 24-second clock, all kinds of things can happen. But who starts it and how much of the time? How'd you rank those guys?
1: Well, I think it's going to start out with Darren Peterson, obviously, because he's the number two pick, and then it's going to be Keontae George. You guys, Keontae George was great last year. He's gotten better every single year, 13 points as a rookie, 17 as a sophomore. Last year, 24 points per game. The offense is going to be initiated by those two guys. Now, I know Ace Bailey has talent, but as long as those two guys are on the floor, that's where the offense is going to be initiated. Ace Bailey would probably better serve coming off the bench where you can use him as instant offense. You know, where one of those guys goes off the court and then you bring Ace Bailey in so that you can start running plays directly for him. Because if he's out there with Peterson and if he's out there with George and Jaren Jackson and I can't think of Big Fella's name.
2: Kessler.
1: Markkanen, Kessler, Jackson.
0: Yeah.
1: I don't know why I couldn't think of Markkanen's name. Like, no, there's not going to be so many shots for Ace Bailey. That's a strong crew. Like, Utah's in a great position. This isn't your average number two team. This team has some real ballers. Most number two teams come in there, yeah, with three. We don't have much talent. They have front court depth. They have a 24-point-per-game score. Like, this team has some bodies. You got a nice young player, Bailey. I like this Utah team.
2: Yeah, for sure. That's what we were talking to him about, that coming in number two. It's not a rebuild situation. They're expected to win. It's going to be exciting, particularly after four losing seasons in a row in which they were trying to get draft picks and all that stuff. But that's over now. And you spoke of Keontae George, and he's been able to make substantial improvement each year. What do young players need to do in the offseason, particularly in the summer, to make sure that their climb is still on an ascension rather than leveling off? Because it seems like there's so much more to come for all of these younger guys. So I'm just wondering how intense the summer needs to be.
1: Man, when you're a young player, it is essential that you continue to work on your weaknesses, and then you have to work on what you're going to be able to use. I'll give you an example. I remember one summer I was shooting, I've told this story before, I was shooting step back jumpers. I was in Charlotte. And rest in peace, I played with a guy in college by the name of Jason Capel. And his father, Jeff, was one of the assistant coaches for Charlotte. And he pulled me to the side. He said, "Hey, Brendan." I said, "Yeah." He said, "Why are you working on step back jumpers?" I said, "I'm trying to expand my game." He's like, "Yeah, but do you hit regular jumpers?" I was like, "A little bit." He was like, "Well, how many shots do you get a game?" I was like, "I don't know." He's like, "You play with Gilbert Arenas." He started running Antoine James. You think you got four or five step back jumpers a game for you to take? No. Well, then why are you working on that shot? That shot's not for you. He said you're better off working on your left hand jump hook. You'll get three to four of those off a game. He's like, I'm like, "You're right." So you need to work on your, like, for me, my weakness was my left hand, but then I needed to work on something that was more sustainable for me. We see so many young guys trying to work on everything. Like, "Yeah, I'm working on my tween, tween, cross, cross." And you're looking at them like, "Bro, you play with three all-stars. Ain't no tween, tween, cross, cross." You know what I'm saying? I'm sorry, bro. Like, listen, you can name any team. If you play for the Philadelphia 76ers, Joel got to touch the ball, Maxie got to touch the ball, Edge Coleman, and Paul George. If you're a young guy working on in and out, spin, spin, spin, cross, cross, hey, bro, you're working on the wrong thing. You better figure out how to play off those guys. That's what young guys need to do. If you're going to be a marquee guy, work on your weaknesses for your marquee skill set. But if you're a role player, you need to work on what you need to get better at, but at the same time, what fits your team. Like, Danny Green worked on hitting corner threes because, yeah, guess what? He wasn't going to be able to go tween, tween, cross.
2: Good point.
0: Where do you think Jaylen Brown is going to end up, and what is the price tag? What should it be?
1: I mean, Jaylen Brown has definitely increased the price tag. I don't think there's any chance in the world that Boston can run it back with Jaylen Brown and Jason Tatum. I think that relationship has run its course. I don't think those guys dislike each other. I think it's just simply a difference of opinion of how things should be run. I think the organization and Jason Tatum wanted to go back to the old way. Jaylen Brown was like, no, I just proved to you that I don't have to be anybody's Robin. I just proved to you I could be Batman. And I think when you have that type of mindset to win a championship, everybody has to be pulling in the same direction. So you're not going to win if Jaylen Brown is trying to prove that he should be the team's leading scorer, and then Jason Tatum's over there trying to prove the same thing. It's not going to work. Maybe you do a package deal with New Orleans where you get, maybe you get Queen back and Trey Murphy and something else, but I think that Boston will have to move Jaylen Brown. I don't think you can come back and honestly win because I don't think their two best players are going to be on the same page.
2: We shall see, huh? It'll be interesting. A.J. DeBonsa, now you have a little history with the Wizards there. You played there. Now, that's an interesting situation because they're a team that really that he's joining hasn't been on the floor much together with the Trae Young and Anthony Davis. Sar came along a little bit last year. How do you think that AJ needs to be trying to fit in while still being able to assert himself?
1: I think that first and foremost, everybody needs to sit down and talk. Hey, what are we trying to do? What's our goals? How are we going to figure this out? What really happens, the teams that don't communicate well, this guy starts thinking one way, that guy starts thinking another way. You got to understand how are we going to go about winning. And at the start of the year, if you got AD and you got Trae Young and you got AJ, you got to figure out how do we go about the process. Because we know AD is still an all-star level talent, so is Trae Young. But let's not get it twisted. We know AD Advanced is the future. He is the future in D.C., so there has to be this mixing and melting and meshing of offensive concepts and how we win games, and that takes time. But the biggest thing is communicating. It's like, hey, Trae, what do you like in this situation? And Trae doing the same thing. AJ, listen, in tight games, what plays do we want to run? How do we want to get to certain actions? And just figuring it out. But I really like this Wizards team. I think they're going to be underrated. I don't think a lot of people are really seeing them the same way I am. Maybe that's because I call games for them. Who knows? But I love Star's development. I love Star combined with AD. I think that's a solid defensive front line. Trae Young, he didn't sign for $212 million because he can't play. You know, he's the same age as Austin Reeves, and people are acting like he's like 45. So I don't understand it. Oh, Trae Young's deal is the worst deal ever, but Austin Reeves' deal is good for the Lakers. Like, all right. Whatever you want to do, but Trae can still play. I think you team up Trae with AJ, and then some of the young players last year, like Trae Johnson, Trae Johnson, and some of the other young guys on this team. I think the Wizards are a sneaky, sneaky team that can make the playoffs.
0: You said the Jazz had a strong crew. They have had a good team here multiple times, and then they look over and they're the Lakers. Are the Lakers about to put something together and be really good right when the Jazz are good again? Or do you think that Austin Reeves was good at a $30 million price tag, but I guess Detroit wanted him, so the Lakers had to go big, and they're going to paint themselves into a corner here? What is the Lakers' future?
1: No one can tell you the Lakers' future until you figure out how they're going to play defense. And that's going to be the problem. You have Austin Reeves, you have Luka Doncic. Okay, now we need rim protection and two-way guys to cover those guys up. If they figure out that problem, they'll be fine. If they don't figure out that problem, they'll be one of those teams that looks good in the regular season but doesn't get it done in the postseason. I'll give you this one for free. If you ever want to spot a fraudulent team in the NBA, look for the team that's really good offensively, but they're ranked like 25th defensively. That team's never winning. That team's never going to win. They'll win. They might win 50 games. They might finish 4th, 5th in the East or the West. But if you can't stop anybody, when these games slow down, when the officials allow that hand-to-hand combat like we were watching in the NBA Finals, when they start allowing the physicality to come back in the game and you don't have these defenders, you're in trouble. And the Lakers right now, they don't have enough defenders to cover up their two best offensive players' weaknesses.
2: You know, Brendan, I'm always fascinated how players, what they do when their career is over and they've had these, whether it's short or long, how they make the adjustment into what I would call real life. And it seems like, at least from the distance, that you made it in a smooth manner. How did you be able to figure out as you were growing older that you were going to use the game rather than let the game use you? And you've made this transition to where you are now, and you're an analyst and a commentator and all that, because it seems like you must have had some mental preparedness to be ready when that time came.
1: Well, first and foremost, where a lot of people struggle is basketball was what I did. It's not who I am. I love it. But some people, when they step away from the game, they lose themselves because they're no longer hearing the applause. They're no longer playing in front of 20,000. So basketball, I never lost myself like that. I always loved the game, but it wasn't my whole identity. And then throughout that, it just came down to when I was ready to retire, I found something that I thought I was good at and that I liked, and I just stuck with that. And it was, hey, I always loved to talk the game of basketball. Even with these conversations that I'm having, you are the same conversations that I have with my best friends on group chats. Like, yo, how good do we think Utah is going to be? Mm-hmm. How are the Lakers going to defend? Like, I found a way to take what I do on a normal basis and get paid to do it. And I love it. And I feel like I've never worked a day in my life. Mm-hmm. NBA, post-NBA, if you can find something that you like to do but it don't feel like work, that's the path. And so once I retired and I started doing analyst work, I was like, yeah, this is the path. This is where I need to be. Because I can paint a picture with my words. I can tell you exactly what I see and why I think it will work or won't work. I won't be right all the time, but a lot of times my experience will lead me to be right. And I can give it to you in a way where it's not super complicated. And that type of style works well for me in this field. And I've been able to just hone my craft and perfect it year after year.
0: Do players talk to you about that? Do you see guys in the league who are, 28, 30, 32, getting pretty late in their career, quiz you on that? Or do you see guys, veterans, and you think, oh, it's going to be a bumpy road for this guy in a couple of years?
1: I think everybody's different. We're seeing, first and foremost, now that we have so much direct-to-consumer action, we're seeing so many more podcasts, so many more players are getting in this space because it's more jobs. It used to be, oh, man, if you weren't with one of the networks, that was it. But now it's like, hey, man, you got these podcasts that are doing well. You got Out the Mud with Tony Allen and Zach Randolph. Man, I never even knew Tony Allen could talk when he was in the league. He never got interviewed. Seriously, when he was with the Celtics, it wasn't like, forget Paul Pierce and Kevin Garnett. We're going to go interview Tony Allen. Like probably only the local people knew Tony Allen had that much personality. But Tony's great. Vebo is great. You got All the Smoke with Steven Jackson and Matt Barnes. Jeff Teague is going to be known more for his podcasting than playing basketball. Guarantee it. Like, there's going to be kids in 5, 6, 7 years that aren't even going to realize that Jeff Teague really, really played and was cold and was an all-star because he has such a platform with 520 and his friends and what they do from a podcast space. So right now, man, we have more players getting involved in that space than ever. And so you see certain guys, I can't tell you who's going to make it and who's not because from a national stage, they really only want to interview the top two or three guys. So there's guys that can talk that you never knew could talk. Like, if you go look at Amazon, I told Udonis Haslam, I said, bro, man, when you had that big old black mouthpiece in your mouth in Miami, I never knew you could speak this well. Like I never knew Udonis Haslam was this well-spoken and this well-thought-out, and that's why he's thriving in this space. So to answer your question, I can't even judge a book by its cover because so many of these guys have personality that you didn't even know have it. Because they don't get a chance to show it on a national space.
0: Brendan, it was great to have you on the air. Share these stories and get your thoughts on some of these moves in the NBA. Thanks for joining us and continued good luck in your career.
1: Hey, man, appreciate you. Thanks for having me. And to all your listeners, hey, man, make sure you check out my Instagram, bwood_33. And also go to my other page, Tallest Tale. I'm giving you some of the best NBA stories out there, but I'm mixing them with animation. I guarantee you're going to love it. Also out on YouTube at These Tallest Tales. Tallest Tales, I'm telling you right now, is taking over some of the best content out there. Go check out some of the stories. I guarantee you're going to come back.
0: All right, we'll do it. Thank you, Brendan.
1: Appreciate it.
3: All right, there is Brendan Haywood. Coming up, Steve Cleveland will join us at the top of the 8 o'clock hour. Mike Holta, radio voice of the Utah Mammoth, at the top of the 9 o'clock hour. What is trending? The headlines are next.
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5: 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Hashtag NBA.
19: I'm somewhat grateful because I get to see some negativity that I didn't want
6: But that just gives more fuel to the fire. I get to see some comments or takes that I didn't even care to see, but it just gives me more fuel to the fire. So all the people that's doubting me, that want me to do this or want me gone or whatever, you're turning me into a monster.
0: Jaylen Brown's got a chip on his shoulder, PK. He finds out not everyone thinks he's good. Not everyone thinks he can go left and finish. Not everyone thinks he's a top dog.
2: There's no one on the planet who thinks Jaylen Brown is not good. No one.
0: That's true.
2: So it's all manufactured.
0: Oh, I don't think it's all manufactured. Because I think it's about being very good. It's about being great. Are you the second best kind of championship team? Are you the best kind of championship team? I think the Pippen analogies you were drawing last week were very good.
2: Jaylen Brown has not quit once.
0: That's true. But as far as you want to be recognized as more, but all the credit's going to this person over here.
2: All the credit is not going anywhere.
0: I mean, the difference with Pippen is Pippen got...
2: saturating it.
0: Pippen got... didn't get paid the way Brown got paid, that's for sure.
2: It's all manufactured.
0: You don't think they're going to trade him?
2: Yes. But his chip on his shoulder is all manufactured, which is fine. Jordan did that all the time.
0: Yeah,
2: it's not real, but it doesn't matter. To him, it's real.
0: I think that if they thought he was as good as he thinks he is, he wouldn't be tradable. They just wouldn't trade him. And the fact they're going to...
2: You can't have two number ones. It doesn't exist. Mm-hmm. In the history of the sport, it's never existed.
0: Magic and Kareem.
2: No.
0: That's the outlier.
2: No.
0: Magic let Kareem think he was number one. But I'll be number one when it really matters.
2: There's only one number one. That's, by definition, there can't be. And that's what you have. So Jaylen Brown is drumming up some type of offense against him. And fine, let him do that.
0: Oklahoma City Thunder retain center Isaiah Hartenstein on a 3-year, $75 million contract extension.
2: Yeah, and all their big thing on their big payroll and your doom and gloom with the Jazz, they got rid of Wiggins and Joe Isaiah. Who cares?
0: So far.
2: And Lu Dort. Who cares?
0: They're deep enough. That's why people believe in them in the long run, that they're deep enough to shed contracts because they were up at like 200.
2: And the Jazz just need to be deep.

0: close. So why create that issue that, by your own acknowledgement, they're not even there.
1: They're not.
0: But yet you've got in 2 years, Jazz fans, this thing is going to suck because they're all going to have to be traded. Or big-time guys are gonna have to be let go.
1: Well, big-time guys are going to have to be let go.
0: Except for Thunder haven't let Joe Isaiah. Or is it Isaiah Joe? I don't know. Who cares? That's the point.
1: Letting Lu Dort go is letting a starter go. But it did say the Jazz...
0: Yeah, you get one of five, yes.
1: Right,
0: that's
1: and
0: true.
1: I think that's what the Jazz would have to do in a couple of years, is
0: and
1: one
0: if
1: of
0: they
1: five.
0: Win a title and have to let somebody the caliber of Lu Dort go,
1: that would
0: all
1: be,
0: in favor say, so If that's a problem, sign me the freak up every day and twice on Sundays.
1: Yes. Does your mom say that a lot?
0: No, Scotty does.
1: Ah, okay. The way you did it is the voice you use when you're quoting the sayings from your mom.
0: No, no.
1: Of which she
0: life sucked for her. She wouldn't want to sign up for anything.
1: On Sundays. as PK mentioned, OK did trade Isaiah Joe to the Detroit Pistons in exchange for...
0: It's not OK.
1: OKC.
2: OK traded.
1: Who? Oh, man. I... I can't get to Ozzy Osbourne this early in the morning.
2: The OK trade.
0: Do not derail what the Jazz have been building here.
1: No, I can't accelerate through
0: it. Will be fine.
1: Two future second round picks is what the Pistons pay to get Isaiah
0: Joe. Well,
1: they're
0: going to be past second round picks.
1: Charlotte Hornets trade Miles Bridges, a 2029 first-round pick, and a 2027 second-round pick to the Phoenix Suns for Grayson Allen, Royce O'Neal, and a 2033 first-round pick. So if you're one of those people who follows former Jazz men, well, there go two of them in that deal. Charlotte's shaking it up. Guess they thought they'd capped out. Didn't want to run it back with that group and see what they had. They are making moves left and right.
3: Well, I think they want Coby White to start there over Ball. Yeah. So they've sliding. And Bridges, I mean, he's got a sordid past.
1: Yep. Warriors reportedly interested in signing LeBron James as a free agent this summer. Hopes of reuniting him with Anthony Davis, per Yahoo Sports' Kevin O'Connor. The move to add AD means a trade with the Wizards, which would probably have to feature Jimmy Butler and draft picks.
3: Who cares? Does that move the needle at all?
1: Celebrity, as far as are they going to challenge for the championship, I would think not. I think they're still clearly on a tier. They'd be better if everyone were healthy, which is a big question mark. But even if everyone is healthy, I think they'd still be on a tier below Oklahoma City and San Antonio.
3: Who'd want Jimmy Butler at this stage?
1: The Wizards, because he's an expiring contract. He's done in 1 year, whereas AD signed for multiple. So they get out from under the big salary and presumably go get somebody else.
3: Well, you got to keep him for a year, so
1: yep.
3: You want to win. I mean, who would want Jimmy Butler? It makes no sense.
1: NBA announced the Jazz and Wizards will open the Las Vegas Summer League against one another, so it's Darren Peterson versus A.J. Devonsa for the first time
3: as
1: pros.
3: You acted like that was, that's the key to that deal. Well, if I got to have Jimmy Butler for another year, that means A.D. is 1 year closer to being expired himself.
1: Yeah, but he's not
3: and I'd
1: done.
3: Rather have him than Jimmy Butler. Not a good move.
1: Maybe the deal won't happen. AD is signed for 2 years.
3: Right. Yeah. So that if you can wait 1 year on Jimmy Butler, you can wait one more year on AD.
1: Maybe you don't want to wait one more year. Be
3: why
1: done
3: not?
1: In one, not in two, because you don't think you're going to win with either one of them. Butler's hurt.
0: Then why the hell did you trade for Anthony Davis in the first place if you didn't think you're going to win with him?
1: That's a great question. Somebody thought it was a good idea, and that somebody isn't you, it isn't me, and it isn't Yach. But yeah, somebody thought it was a good idea.
3: Well, I don't think it's a bad idea.
1: I think you do think it's a bad idea.
3: I think getting Jimmy Butler is a bad idea. I'd rather have Anthony Davis for two than Jimmy Butler for one.
1: I think I'd rather have them both for zero. And since that isn't an option for the Wizards anymore because they made that AD trade that I don't get.
2: Well, the other thing is the Wizards
1: are better one than two.
2: Already talked about extending AD. He's an eligible extension in August.
3: They want him.
1: Okay. Well, he's 33 and he's been hurt a lot. It seems like he's going to be hurt a lot more. and his salary's $58 million going to $62 million.

0: Yach, to your point about extension, where does it go from? Maybe they get a Rudy Gobert kind of deal because Gobert did a 3-year deal where he lowered the amount of money he got. I don't know if AD's to that point in his life.
1: It's a little different, I think.
0: Yeah. If they can give him the extension and get the number down, then that's more intriguing. But he still, you just can't count on him being healthy. DJ and PK.
2: Hashtag NFL.
3: I didn't play great in the Super Bowl. Like, I missed, like, way too many throws. And we still won. Like, our defense balled out. And I didn't turn the ball over, which helped. But, like, dude, to, like, win the Super Bowl that way, I was, like, kind of bummed.
0: Kind of bummed when he won the Super Bowl. Couldn't fully enjoy it. Is that just something you say later? If we go back and find the video of him, is it going to look like he's...
4: Well, you better say who's
0: thrilled?
4: Saying it.
0: That's Sam Darnold. Well, he's the only guy who threw passes in the Super Bowl and won it.
4: Great, and you know that. And, yep. And every listener knows that.
0: Well, now they do.
4: We're speaking to them, not to you.
0: Hi, listeners! Canadian Football League will not allow former Texas Tech quarterback Brendan Sorsby to play in the CFL this year. Quote, upholding the integrity of the league and ensuring fair competition are paramount to the CFL. The allegations involving Brendan Sorsby are serious and concerning. That's the statement from the CFL. Buffalo Bills will not honor O.J. Simpson in their new stadium. The others who are part of the team's Wall of Fame will be honored in the stadium. Simpson likely the only one who will not be.
4: Yeah, I think if you butcher two people and destroy the lives of many others, I'm okay with that.
0: Gonna let that drop by the wayside in the new building.
4: Do you think he slaughtered two people?
0: I think he did it.
4: Yeah.
0: DJ and PK.
2: Hashtag college football. Hashtag Major League Baseball.
5: Swung on, hit high in the air, right center field, pretty deep, Ewing back, track, wall, gone, number 30, Kyle Schwarber puts the Phillies on top with a two-run turnaround homer here in the top of the seventh.
6: Swing a line drive to right field, base hit, ball game over. The Red Sox have swept the Yankees, the final 5-4.
0: Well, last week you said you are amazed that Aaron Judge, that the Yankees keep winning without
4: you
0: Aaron Judge.
4: Said, you kept asking me for like 13 days in
0: I know,
4: a row.
0: And you said that really amazes
4: I
0: you.
4: Know, so you would stop talking about it.
0: Well, now I can because they lost four in a row and they came back down to earth. They were 12-5 without him. This is not who they are. It's actually a great stat on Aaron Judge. He's basically worth 10 wins a year to the Yankees. That is a lot of impact for a guy who gets to bat once every two or three innings. We're almost to golf, and it just ended. We're watching here live in the studio.
4: One freaking hole.
0: Yeah, well. So Jared Durant walks things off for the Red Sox, and now the Yankees are 12-9 without Judge, having lost four in a row. Kyle Schwarber hit his MLB best 30th homer of the season as the Phillies beat the Mets 5-4.
4: The Bambino part two.
0: Right? nobody in Phillies history has 30 home runs through 84 games, except for Kyle Schwarber, who's done it this year. He's actually got five more home runs than everybody else in the major leagues. Hunter Goodman, Jordan Alvarez, Byron Buxton on 25, and Schwarber's on 30. Padres lost 2 out of 3 to the Dodgers. Dodgers now up by 10, just pulling away, disappearing over the horizon. Salt Lake Bees split a 6-game series with Albuquerque. They lost the finale 11-5. Vegas and the Bees tomorrow. It's kicking off a new 6-game series here in Utah. All right. Ready to hit the golf, Yach, since the playoff is over.
2: Hashtag golf.
0: Scottie Scheffler, Victor Hovland, sudden death playoff, Travelers Championship. That was a lot of drama at 18 last night, PK. That was pretty sweet. Victor Hovland wins it here. They're interviewing him now. He had a chance to win it last night. Somehow that putt crawled around the hole and stayed out. And Scheffler made a tough comebacker, but Hovland, you saw more of the shots here. What was the key to this hole?
4: The birdie putt went in.
0: How long was it?
4: It was probably 6-7 feet. Yeah. And Scheffler was probably 5-6 feet. Scheffler and Hovland went first, and it snuck in the right side. And then Scheffler stood over it, backed away, which as soon as you do that, you're toast.
0: That's bad news.
4: Yeah. And he missed it left.
0: Victor Hovland wins the Travelers Championship. Scotty Scheffler with a lot of second and third place finishes this year. He's winning a lot of money. He's playing really well, but he is not winning a lot of tournaments. Certainly not at the clip he did the last couple of years. DJ and PK.
1: Now this would be a lovely time to score a goal if you're Canadian. Scheffelberg. Play by Opal. On the strike from Eastock.
0: Canada with a late goal. Stoppage time. They shut out South Africa. That was the only goal of the game. They win. They advance to the round of 16. They are pumped in Canada. The rest of the knockout play starts today. Just one game yesterday. Brazil and Japan at 11 a.m. Germany and Paraguay, and then the Netherlands and Morocco. U.S. coming up on Wednesday. DJ and PK.
2: Hashtag NHL.
0: Utah Mammoth trade forward J.J. Paterka to the Boston Bruins for two first-round picks. They did that Friday, one this year, one's a couple of years out. Then they immediately took that number 23 pick they just acquired, and they sent it to Detroit for goaltender Sebastian Casa. So we were talking about what are they going to do for a goalie. There you go, somebody to join Vemelka. He was a 15th pick in the draft, a first-rounder in his own right, but he's 23, I think. So he's
7: considered the top prospect, but they have two goalies who are that for Detroit, so they picked one and...
0: Detroit keeps one and
7: Genesis
0: moves one. Yeah, moves one to Utah. Utah also traded their number 19 pick and a third round pick and moved up two spots to take Ethan Belichick, who is only 18 years old and scheduled to go to Michigan State. And speculation that he'll be there for more than 1 year. He is huge. 6'5", 230 is an 18-year-old, as Bill Armstrong values. Making that team bigger and more physical. That's a guy who's... plenty big enough. Utah's prospects camp gets underway 10 a.m. today at the Utah Mammoth Ice Center in Sandy. San Jose Sharks made draft history, taking a 7'1" Moldovan defenseman, Alexander Karmanov, in the seventh round. He's going to stay in junior hockey and go to Penn State, so he's a ways away, but a 7'1" hockey player. Unreal. Coming up, more hockey with Mike Folta, Utah Mammoth radio voice. He's going to join us at 9 o'clock this morning. Steve Cleveland, former Cougar coach, at 8 o'clock. We'll talk about the Jazz draft and then look ahead to free agency and trade scenarios for the Utah Jazz with Steve Cleveland. That's what's trending. 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
2: And now, a look at traffic from the KSL Traffic Center.
8: Got an accident northbound I-15 at 600 South. It's causing heavy delays right near that off-ramp area. Avoid 6 South if you can at the moment. Northbound I-215's westbound is very heavy. The 201 interchange due to construction in that area. This update is brought to you by Doug Smith. They have your summer ride. 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With your KSL traffic update, I'm Jake Hatch right here on 97.5, the KSL Sports Zone.
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0: Join Scotty G and the coach Tim Lacombe tomorrow from 10 to 2 at Tim Dolly Mazda, 10785 South Automall Drive in South Jordan. DJ and PK, it is time for the question of the day. Darren Peterson's Mamba Mentality Tat, now available on social media. What better role model is there as a player? And PK, this just reopens an old wound, one that really I don't think people stop talking about until he's played 82 games in there in the playoffs.
1: What's the wound?
0: Him sitting out of Kansas, just tons of people bringing it up. William, bro should have gotten the Kawhi Leonard tattoo instead. Chase, super fake, come on. What? Michael, yeah, because Mamba Mentality checks out of games and does load management in high school. To which Antoine says, you meant college.
1: Well, yeah, but that's not the point there, is that Kobe Bryant is his, what do you call it?
0: Well, I would say it was his favorite player as a kid, and as he got better, he's clearly trying to channel him in his game.
1: The question is, what better role model? As a ball player, can you come up with a better role model? You can come up with some really good ones, but I don't know that you can come up with a better one.
0: Five-time champion, love to compete at both ends of the floor, hit big-time shots. If you just want to boil it down to some basics, those are some good boxes to check right there.
1: He gave everything he had to the game. He cheated the game out of nothing. He had such respect for the game that he put all that he had into it. That's pretty good, man, if you're asking me. And even if you're not asking me, you don't have to ask me because my name's on the show. So, ha, ha, ha.
0: Now that you mention it.
1: I think that's an outstanding role
0: model. It's really
1: the
0: perpetual ask. You don't need to be asked once they slap your name. It's just understood you've been asked.
1: True. You're going to hear what I have to say, whether you like it or not. So sit down, shut up, and listen. You got no choice. Once you turn on our station, forced to hear what I have to say.
0: What are you going to do? We'll just sit here quietly and just... When I was doing college radio, it was somebody, and they messed up the board. And so the tape was rolling. They were trying to play an interview that was taped, and it wasn't going over there. It was quiet. And I said, well, you gotta hit this button lever thingy right here. I'm like, well, it's okay. Some people like quiet. I'm like, yeah, but those people don't turn on the radio. Come on, man.
1: No, I had several people, a couple of weeks ago in the 6 o'clock hour. I turned on the radio and their station didn't hear anything. And I said, oh, there was a little issue.
0: Technical difficulties.
1: So, Kobe Bryant, I hold him as a ball player. We're speaking as a ball player here in the highest regard. And you know who else did?
0: Phil Jackson.
1: Jerry Sloan.
0: Okay. I mean, we could go through a long list of basketball lifers.
1: But everybody in this state, even if you've gotten here in the last 5 years, mm-hmm. if you're an NBA person, you hold Jerry Sloan in the highest regard.
0: Right.
1: Who never, for 40-some years, cheated the game out of anything. And these guys get paid enormous amounts of money now. Not that Jerry did, but I'm talking about now. And the one thing we take from it is if they ball out, then the money, which is so outrageous, doesn't really phase us. It's when they cheat the game, they cheat themselves, they cheat their teammates, they cheat the fans,
0: then it
1: becomes obnoxious. Yeah.
0: The people who are given 70%, that's when the money gets discussed.
1: Yes.
0: But the people who are just bringing it, no one complains about what the Joker makes because nobody thinks that guy's cheating the game. Nobody complains about Shai Gilgeous-Alexander, what he makes. Nobody thinks he's cheating the game. So, yeah, you can go on down the line.
1: So if you ball out, then every fan feels good about that. And it doesn't matter that he was with the Lakers, he had the off-the-court stuff. I am talking about between the lines. The jersey, color, name, doesn't matter. That man, for what, 18 years, whatever it was, he left it all out there. And yeah, he was a phenomenal player. And that
2: that elevates him into a different stratosphere. But I'm not really talking about that stratosphere.
0: Well, there are, to your point, there are guys who have to give of themselves that much to be the eighth best guy on a team.
2: Yeah,
0: or to stay in
2: right,
0: the league 10 years.
2: Right.
0: They don't cheat the game. You
2: right.
0: you squeeze every last ounce out of
2: yeah.
0: Jacques Vaughn did whatever he could to stay in the NBA as long as he could. And he wasn't going to be Kobe no matter how hard he worked.
2: Right. But that's another
0: yeah.
2: story.
0: Right.
2: Now, if you want to talk about ball playing ability, oh my gosh. If Darren Peterson gets anywhere near what Kobe Bryant did, then wow, that's the greatest pick that the Jazz have ever made. And he might be the best player of all time in franchise history.
0: The thing that stood out in all his comments were when he was talking about the defensive end of the floor, competing in the defensive end of the floor. To me, that's the thing that stands out about Kobe. Because there's a lot of guys who score points and a lot of guys who hit big shots. But if you watch the Lakers game, you could see, and you did not have to have, you didn't have to watch 10,000 NBA games to know a lot about the sport. You could see how hard Kobe would compete at the defensive end of the floor. And I think Jerry Sloan probably loved a lot of things about Kobe, but I'm sure Jerry noticed that and loved that. And Peterson is a super smooth scorer. I don't think anybody has questions about the offensive game. If he wants to compete like that at the defensive end of the floor as a 6'5 guy with a massive wingspan, he's going to have a huge impact. He's going to have a big time impact. And when your best player, you know, practices hard, your best player hits the weight room hard, your best player defends hard, that pushes all the other guys. Now he's got to be the best player, right? But we think he's got a ton of ability. And now he's talking about having this mentality and you better have it at the defensive end of the floor. Kobe did. And then if you've got it, other people have to have it. And that's encouraging. Now, as you would say about Greg Ostertag back in the day, it's just words right now. Let's go see it for 82 games. But all you can do at a press conference is the words. And he said the right stuff. Now you got to go back it up. And we'll all watch in this. We'll have Summer League games. We'll have three in Salt Lake and then however many he plays in Vegas. It could be another 5, 6, 7 there. You know, how hard does he compete defensively? It's easy to say it. And it's easy to do it, you know, the first time for the first quarter. But that was the magic of Kobe, as Kobe was sustaining that game after game, month after month, year after year. We saw him come in here his whole career. And to your point, he didn't cheat the game. Yeah, he might have shot air balls, but he was battling at the other end of the floor. And we all know the shots don't always go in. Yeah, the shots don't always go in, but you got to battle at the other end of the floor.
2: You think then there'll be no problem offensively?
0: That's the least of my worries. I mean, I probably shouldn't say that because lots of good players can have issues at times, but I really don't see what it's going to be with him. I think
2: at times.
0: You're on one today. You're in prime form.
2: At times.
0: No, I'm really not worried about the offensive end of the floor. I mean, I know it could happen. He's just starting out, and I shouldn't take things for guaranteed, but that. I think the thing I've heard that I don't know is the whole thing about how dominant he was on the ball in high school and how much he wants to get back to that in college.
2: Well,
0: and he alluded to it that in college he played more off the ball, which, I mean, I think he's fine at, but he's also really good on the ball. So why not mix it up? That's all we ever hear is give the team multiple looks.
2: Well, I mean, he'll have the ball.
0: I know.
2: You have, in order to score, you have to have the ball.
0: Right, but does he get to start the offense and run pick and rolls and score in that situation as opposed to sitting on the other side of the court waiting for someone to give him the ball?
2: Go get the ball.
0: I suspect he will. I suspect he'll just be given the ball for stretches of the game. Can't know anything. He hasn't even played a summer league game yet. But yes, these are the things I expect or suspect or give me you know, another word.
2: Well, I think his prospects are pretty good.
0: Nice.
2: I think he'll be able to do what it's, and you have to allow for growth, though.
0: Yeah,
2: it's not going to be game one immediately, and you know, to what level of growth remains to be seen. It could be a few games, it could be a few months.
0: Mm-hmm.
2: I wouldn't go as far as a few years. If it's a few years, then you got a problem. But you have to see how he fits in. I do think in some of my conversation over the weekend,
0: mm-hmm.
2: and we'll never know this because it didn't come to pass, but through information of reliable that I believe,
0: mm-hmm.
2: if they had the number one pick, they would have taken Darren Peterson.
0: They had convinced themselves of that.
2: I believe, now I haven't seen the handwriting like we saw with Taylor Hendricks.
3: But you believe it is, a list exists.
2: And he was number one on that list.
3: Interesting.
2: Yes.
3: It's plausible to me. I don't know that. I think you got better info here. Love to guess where you got it.
2: But at the same time, they won't have to answer to that because it didn't happen.
3: No, it's true. It didn't.
2: And so even if they had him, I'm not necessarily saying most resoundingly guaranteed they would have taken him because you could still change. But I believe he was number one on their list for what that's worth. And right now it doesn't matter anyway. But
3: They have to answer for now is Peterson better than Boozer? Is Peterson better than whoever? You can go down.
2: Was he the right pick?
3: Right. Was he the right pick? Yeah. They don't have to answer for DeBotson.
2: Well, I mean, in a sense, they do because they could have traded for DeBotson. If DeBotson blows up as a top five all time player.
3: Then they should've
2: splitting hairs a little bit here. Yeah. And if Peterson does his thing, then you're not really worried about that. But I believe their intelligence led them to think that he was the number one player on their list. And so I think that immediately when we saw the fist pump being number two, that they knew they would get either or. And they were extremely comfortable with either or. And I think they also thought that Washington was going to go with the popular pick to take him number one, DeBotson.
3: Yeah.
2: So then they didn't have to worry about it. Because I do think they'll never admit that. But I do think these drafts, it's amazing how they tend to go real close to the order that the 75 mock drafts have out there. And it's like, whoa, everybody says we should take them, so let's take them.
3: There's a feedback loop there.
2: And now in social media more than ever.
3: Yep.
2: Everything is available all the time.
3: Those early mock drafts to get the word from a few people, and then it just keeps getting perpetuated, and when push comes to shove.
2: Yeah. What does that mean? Hopefully for them and for the fan base, it means great things. Because going into the draft of the Enos Kanter draft and Alec Burks draft, whatever year that was, 2011, I think it was. I'm pretty sure that's when it was. When I walked into the arena that night, because we were broadcasting from the floor of the arena across the street, that I got the information immediately that if Kanter was available, they were going to take him, and they were very confident in all that, and it didn't work. So for what it's worth, and that was a blown pick. I don't think this will be a blown pick by any stretch.
3: Well, the
2: mystery
3: pick,
2: the fact that they think that he was their guy.
3: Yeah. With Kanter, they were going off basically an all-star game and didn't get to play in college, whereas we saw Peterson play in college.
2: Yeah, which actually hurt him.
3: the part where he sat, yes. But when we watched him play against BYU, didn't you think, this is a guy who's going to score a lot of buckets in the NBA?
2: I think he is the definition of smooth jazz, and I don't think that... you got to let him get his bearings.
3: Sure.
2: I think he is easily, if there's such a thing, which I don't think there is such a thing, but the point being is that he can accumulate 20 points, and you're going to think he barely broke a sweat. It's something that just comes natural, and he has the ability to do all these types of things in the manner of scoring. Mm-hmm. Whatever form outside of the sky hook or something that involves putting the ball in the basket, he can do. Now, nobody plays with their back to the basket anymore, so I'm talking about at his position, that as a wing guy, however you think a wing guy should be able to score, he can and will be able to do that. The only thing that's going to derail him is himself, outside of injury. I don't think anybody purposely tries to get injured. And I'm not saying that he's going to have any character issues, but he's never been this, whatever he's about to undergo, it's never been to this level. Because now the spotlight, the money, the temptation, all the perils that go along with celebrity are available to him if he so chooses. And hopefully for him and the team, and most especially for him, that he does not fall prey to any of that. But I believe the only thing that's going to derail him is going to be himself. And I'm not saying he's going to do that by any stretch. And to what level? Are we talking 20 points a game? Are we talking guaranteed lock all-star? You know, are we talking Hall of Fame? Are we talking all-time player? That's what we're going to discover over the next 15 years.
3: Well, that would be good. Those are the discussions we want to have. And as far as all that downside stuff, that's the downside stuff that the teams are supposed to be doing research on to find out.
2: Yeah, but any of these kids have never been in these positions.
3: They've never had this much money. Yeah. They've never had this much fame. And right. They've never been as this big a target for people who are thinking whatever bizarre slash evil slash. Yeah. They've never had this many people coming with a handout.
2: Right. You've got highly accomplished players on the Jazz. But when the season starts, not necessarily all eyes, but most definitely a significant portion of the eyes are going to be on him, no matter where he plays. Right here in the arena across the street, when he goes to Los Angeles, when he goes to Arizona, when he goes to Denver, when he goes to New York, blah, blah, blah. People are going to go to the arena and want to see what this kid is about.
3: Yeah. It's right out of the gate.
2: Yeah.
3: I mean, there's a reason that the Wizards are playing the Jazz in this in the time slot they are. It's like ESPN televises the Summer League, and like, we want the number one and number two picks to go head to head.
2: Sure. Summer League.
3: I know, but it starts right away and it never stops.
2: But it'll intensify in October.
3: Yes, and it'll keep growing from there.
2: I can see this year, even though the franchise hasn't accomplished anything with these group of players, I can see them playing Christmas Day.
3: And because of
2: his stature.
3: Yeah.
2: Yeah. He's a name. He's a name. He hasn't scored a point in the NBA, but it doesn't matter. He's still a name. And they can anticipate the Jazz being a good team.
3: That's what I was about to say.
2: And watch. People will want to watch this team. The Angels have a name. Ryan Smith is on every national program that he could possibly be on.
3: Peterson's got a name.
2: Yeah. Right. I think Jaren Jackson has a name.
3: And
2: follow the league, Kentavious George has got a little bit of a name.
3: Yeah.
2: Marketing's got a name. Kessler, the Lakers want Kessler. So that's going to elevate his profile.
3: And they need a third of the league on Christmas Day. 5 games, 10 teams out of the 30 have to play.
2: My guess is it'll be if
3: Lakers, Knicks.
2: Well, I'm talking about the opponent.
3: Oh.
2: Yeah, my guess would be the late game, maybe against the Warriors, or you know, and they'll probably be on the road.
3: Mm-hmm.
2: But that's a sign of growing expectation. You've got to be a story. Bless their hearts. Charlotte isn't being played on Christmas Day. Now maybe they will. Now they're a good team, but they haven't been. And it's been a while since the Jazz have been. And I think that part of the reason will because of Darren Peterson.
3: Yeah, and I like what you said about the road game. As Jazz fans consider, wait, am I going to end up season ticket holders? Am I going to have a game to Christmas Day? I'd guess not.
2: I wouldn't think so. You haven't earned that yet.
3: Right. That's the thing, is that in the NBA circles, the players, the coaches and all that are all like, hey, I get we have to play on the road, but we don't have to play. And LeBron made a thing of this early in his career. He got sent on the road several years in a row. I don't remember how many. He's like, oh, I get it, but don't we get to be at home once in a while? And they're like, yeah, that's actually a good point. Don't put them on the road every year. So when you're new to the Christmas Day time slot, the odds of you going on the road go way up. Because to your point, like the Lakers and Warriors are playing Christmas Day all the time. They got to give them some home games. It's Steph Curry and LeBron, regardless of where they finish in the standings. People want to watch the stars.
2: Yeah. So I see them being on there, and he'll be a reason. So how does he handle whatever celebrity he's had? And he's had some good stuff. It's going to magnify and multiply beyond his, not comprehension, but beyond his experience that he's had. Right.
3: The spotlight will get brighter.
2: Yeah. And then the Kobe tat and the sleeve tats that you decided you needed to do
1: that's going to draw attention.
3: It already has, and it will continue to.
1: Yeah, and you want Kobe as a role model. Great. I don't believe you can pick a better one in terms of what Kobe Bryant gave to the game. It's one of the things about Kobe Bryant dying, and obviously it sucks all the way around, but what Kobe Bryant was going to contribute to the game as a retired player and contribute to women's sports because of his daughters playing and all that stuff, we as a society, we suffered a loss. Now, obviously, his family suffered a tremendous loss forever and ever and all that stuff, but just us, because he was of the mindset to give back.
3: The deal he cut with ESPN where he was doing these film breakdown segments for him, I found those really interesting. They were really well done. And they got to stuff that people don't necessarily talk about players and teams and trends and stuff. They were really good. If Peterson, you know, under the whole, hey, I want to follow in Kobe's footsteps kind of deal, man, if he seizes on the film room that way, back to your point about not cheating the game, and just analyzing, breaking down teams and tendencies just so you have one more edge to get one more bucket or get one more stop, that'd be a big, big deal. And it was pretty clear that Kobe took that to a very high level. When you watch those pieces, they were really good. Really interesting. So hopefully he seizes on that too. All right, DJ and PK, Steve Cleveland coming up at the top of the hour. Mike Folta at 9 o'clock on the Utah Mammoth and their draft. So what do you got? You got a story here?
1: I got multiple stories.
3: Really? You want to give them the list of celebs?
1: It was a jam-packed weekend.
3: A lot of celebs in your life?
1: I got a Kevin Young. I got a Kenny Dillingham. I got somebody over at the Jazz Administration who I want to poke. I've got a golf story, another woman's golf story. BYU women's golf, former BYU women's golfer.
3: All right.
1: All rolled into one.
3: How many stories can PK wedge into the next segment after a big weekend? We'll find out next. Stay with us.
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6: 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He was 6 of 8, had 3 steals. There was no question who the best player on the floor was.

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0: 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It's the VI Meals Hero of the Week. All right, you're going to reel these stories off in chronological order. You're going from least intriguing to most intriguing, alphabetical order. What are you thinking?
1: Oh, I rarely think. I just shoot from the hip, buddy.
0: Okay, fire away.
1: I'm going to go back to JT the Traffic Babe. How was your weekend, DJ?
0: It was good.
1: And you can't say, well, I worked. You always rained on a parade. You couldn't have just said something. You didn't work from the time you woke up to the time you went to bed. But for years, she would ask all bubbly, how was your weekend, DJ? I worked. You were such a sourpuss. And now you could fly high. You can trip to light fantastic. Your weekends are free and available. And so are mine a lot of the times, especially this time of year. So, man, I did a lot of great stuff. Went to the Sundance. They have concert series on the weekends. And I went to it for the first time, thanks to Chad Lineball.
0: Hooking you up.
1: Sammy's brother.
0: Yeah.
1: And I'm there. Oh, Three people who you wouldn't think would be famous, but in terms of songwriting, they're extremely famous.
0: Mm-hmm.
1: Written a lot of songs that two men and a woman that they have many people have covered to the point of having number one hits. It was awesome being up there. First time I'd been up there was just in freaking credible. And one of the ushers comes up to me. Hey, you gonna tell some sports stories before the concert? I said, oh, man, I tell you, what a crowd, what a crowd. And I was there Saturday, and he told me Kevin Young was there Friday.
0: All right.
1: Kevin Young, relaxing. Good for KY.
0: Likes a little music.
1: Time out on the town with the sweetie, I assume.
0: Day night.
1: Yeah. And then I was in line to get a bottle of water. Guy says to me, hey, you know who was here last week? I said, I do not. And he said, Kenny Dillingham was there.
0: Oh, really?
1: Yeah.
0: Nice.
1: He told me, he said, I thought he was here for Puka Nacua's camp, but apparently he had a wedding he was attending in the area and came up. So KD and KY.
0: It's the coach's getaway spot.
1: Yeah. For sure, yeah. And we're going to have Steve Cleveland coming up next. I saw his son there, Casey.
0: Nice.
1: I hadn't seen him in many years. He was around the team 30 years ago. We chatted. So great time up at Sundance. Yeah. And I even overlooked the fact it took a bit to get the car because the guy was clicking my key, expecting the lights and the horn to beep.
0: Mm-hmm.
1: But that's my wife's car. We took my car.
0: Hence, there will be no lights and no beeping when you push that button.
1: Yes.
0: Doesn't have the range to get you back to your religious neighborhood in Sandy.
1: Right, yeah.
0: Yeah.
1: And he fessed up because, man, it did take a little bit of time. But it was no problem. I mean, it was a beautiful night. We had no traffic getting down the hill and over there to 8th North and on to I-15 and away we go. But he did acknowledge that. And then I looked at the little sticker. Of course, it was dark at that point. It did say red Nissan. Not the other one. But nevertheless, that was the only little hiccup. Great night. Great. I would advise anybody who wants to go to go. And also over the weekend, had an opportunity to go golf Wasatch. And I got hooked up with a younger couple, and the gal puts the tee into the blue tees on the first hole, mm-hmm. And I think, oh boy, she must be good. She's really good.
0: Back two tees from where you expected her to put the tee.
1: Yeah, she played the combos up there at the lake course, and she was outstanding. Very boring. Now, not as a human being, but as
0: a
1: golfer.
0: No, but you're talking about middle of the fairway, on the green. To putt par.
1: Her last name, there's no way that I could begin to pronounce it. The first name.
0: Oh, boy.
1: Yeah.
0: How many? Let me see the name one more time. Yeah. Two people.
1: Yeah, first name's Anik. She's from Vegas. I told her I would talk about her.
0: Hakowitz? HACZKIEWICZ.
1: Her father, who was deceased, actually they did a Deep Blue thing on that. You can go look it up. Her father's from was from Poland. So that's, and I said, I told her, I said, but she grew up in Vegas. They were entertainers in Vegas. And I said, wow, you must, people would thought, wow, I'm surprised. How come you don't have an accent? But she's an American young lady and great, just a great golfer, big time, man. Bomb it down the fairway, put it on the green and two putt. It's funny, on one hole, she had a birdie on a par five. And then the next hole, she three putted and stormed off. You could tell.
0: No three putts.
1: You could tell she was upset. And we actually had the same putt, only she was about a foot longer than mine. Mm-hmm. And she went racing it by, which then allowed me to take off.
0: Oh, yeah, I better go easy on this.
1: And I had a tap in par. And she missed the comeback and just had the putter where you can get the ball and pick it up. And she just. She didn't run off it, but you could tell she was mad. So in the next hole, she had probably about a 20-footer for birdie, and I thought to myself, oh, she's going to make it. She's still steamed.
0: Right, still steamed. Did she?
1: Yeah, oh, yeah. And I said, oh, yeah, I noticed you're not storming off the green this hole, so we got a little laugh. But she works for the Utah Mammoth in Premium Experiences.
0: No.
1: And I told her, I said, hey, listen, man. There's a guy over there who's in, you know, over all this stuff. His name's Chris Barney. If he ever gives you any crap, you just call him.
0: What'd she say about that?
1: You know Chris Barney? Yeah, I used to work with him many years.
0: Yeah.
1: When he was a youngster. And he had a little hair.
0: A little, not a lot, but a little.
1: I said, but don't you let him give you any crap. You tell me, and I'll take care of it.
0: Nice.
1: And she's thinking, okay, old man. But it was super fun to play. I love playing with females who are really good, or females who just love the game, because they are fun to play with, man. And as far as being excellent, wow, what a player. Yeah, I can see why she was a college golfer. Outstanding.
0: DJ PK, it's 97.5 the KSL Sports Zone. When we come back, Steve Cleveland, former BOU basketball coach, joins us. We'll talk Mammoth hockey with Mike Folter, radio voice of the Mammoth at 9 o'clock. Lots of trades and drafts and picks they could have used but didn't. We'll talk with Mike about that coming up at 9. Steve Cleveland's next. Stay with us.
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1: A new week is upon us. Time keeps on slipping, slipping, slipping into the future. Yeah, and it's June, which means the year is about half over. 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

0: DJ PK, it's 97.5 the KSL Sports Zone. We're joined by Steve Cleveland, former BYU basketball coach, former Fresno State coach. Steve, good morning.
1: Good morning, fellas.
0: Steve, it's that time of year. There's a lot going on in the NBA. Draft picks are getting introduced. Trades are being made. Trades are being rumored. What is intriguing you most right now with multiple storylines zigzagging?
1: You know, I think the number one thing for me

0: you know, great player at Kansas, played for Bill Self, and I just think that he's a guy that the Jazz locally here, I think, can have an immediate impact. Obviously, he was a McDonald's All-American, Naismith Prep Player of the Year. But in this rebuild of the Jazz, in a very young backcourt, obviously with Keontae George, what they do have going, but compared to other issues that they that the Jazz have had, I think right now that what we see happening here with Darren Peterson and his ability to shoot the basketball, his ability to make an impact immediately in this, you know, in the program, and hopefully watch this Jazz rebuild unfold in, you know, in front of all of us. And I think that because of that, you know, there's a few things in my mind that are kind of happening here. Number one, yes, we need to take care of business, but probably number one is Kessler getting an extension. And I think that seems to be in place. Now, hopefully that happens. And then, you know, you look at Will Hardy, who is basically for a number of years now just kind of waited, and they've gone through this process and trying to, you know, break through, and eventually between not having a lot of bigs, what's going to happen in free agency, what's the depth of the market, who knows what's going to happen. But does Nurkic and Love return? Who knows? I think it wouldn't be a bad thing for Nurkic to come back and have that kind of size. So him, Filipowski, and as you know, do we have a backup center? And then the impactful Robert Williams, who spent the last 3 years at Portland, undersized, but you know he has an opportunity to really do some things and have an impact. So Darren Peterson, number one. And then how we all put the pieces together is going to be, it'll be interesting to watch and see how it unfolds.
1: I saw your son Casey Saturday night.
0: You did?
1: Yeah.
0: Where at?
1: At Sundance.
0: Oh, yes. You know what? We had tickets to Sundance, and something happened. But at the last minute, we couldn't go. I love going to Sundance, and I love the entertainment there and the music. It's always a cool thing. I'm glad you saw him.
1: Yeah, it was freaky. He was like, he looks like Cleve Jr. now. I mean, he always looked like it to a degree, but as he's gotten older, he's a dead ringer now.
0: He is. He's a good boy. He's got great kids.
1: How old is he now?
0: Oh, don't even ask me that. I'm going to say he's in his mid-40s.
2: It's kind of ballparking it.
0: I'm sorry. I should be better than that.
1: I remember 25, 30 years ago, him running around with the team. You know, I think he was a manager or something. He was around the team a lot.
0: You know, it's funny. With hoops, he's so involved with AAU, and they have a variety of events that take place throughout the year, and he has a team that he coaches, and it's fun to watch him coach and go to see some of those games and kind of just sit back and enjoy it. And so that's a blessing for a dad who was a coach, and then to see his son involved in a different capacity. It's been really fun for me to watch him play and coach and be a part of that whole process of watching not only his own kids, but other kids that are, you know, moving on and becoming great players.
1: Yeah, so it was fun. We chatted. We were in line to get refreshments before the show. We chatted for a few minutes, so it was fun.
0: Isn't that a great place up there?
1: Oh, yeah. It was awesome. Absolutely awesome. Yeah, it was great. I'm going to go back. It's the first time I've been there.
0: And, oh, no, you got to do that. That's got to be a regular thing.
1: Yeah. I told the director there that, you'll see me back there for sure. It was a great time. Absolutely gorgeous setting, obviously. So, you know, as I watch Darren Peterson, the thing that I see of all the players involved in the draft is when it comes to scoring, he is the most natural. It's just something that he has an extremely high ability to do from a wing player's perspective, whatever you want a wing player to do in terms of scoring, I believe he can do it. And with that in mind, it's going to be fascinating to see how Will Hardy brings all this stuff together, because you've got some highly skilled players on that team, and not everybody can do the same thing all the time. From a coaching

0: perspective, what type of challenge is Will Hardy going to face to be able to get it all to mesh?
1: Well, you know, we've all kind of watched this thing unfold, and, you know, we're not quite sure how it's going to, you know, happen and take place. But I'm telling you right now, to just have the pieces and then go forward and figure out how, what Darren Peterson's impact's going to have in this program. Obviously, everyone's completely aware of how he'll impact this team. He played for a great college coach in Bill Self. I think, you know, you look at the Jazz, and, you know, Peterson obviously is a shooting guard, 6'6". He's had great accolades, but it is a rebuilding time, and everybody knows that. And it's a very youthful backcourt alongside Keyonte George, and who it's done well.
0: Yeah, and Ace Bailey.
1: And impacting the program.
0: And Ace Bailey, too. Yeah.
1: Yeah, and I was just going to just say that. You took the words out of my mouth. And those are the issues, and what's happening with the pre-draft workouts and those kind of things. You guys are probably way more involved in that than I am. But it's definitely a time that, number one, let's give Kessler an extension, get him his money, get started. That's a good starting point. I think Will Hardy's, you know, the free agency. What's the market for depth? That's his problem and challenges. And I don't know if Nurkic and Love come back. You guys are pretty in the know about that stuff. I don't know. I wouldn't mind having Nurkic back. Love, I'm not necessarily committed to. But the other thing is Portland Trailblazers is trading Robert Williams III. That helps the front court. It makes the team better. And he's got a good body, and it'll be fun to watch out and give Kyle Filipowski a kind of a backup center. So we'll see how that plays out. But I love what's happening, and I'm hoping that we can push all the right buttons and get out of this rebuild mode and start winning games and having an impact for the people living in Utah.
2: It's more of a detail and a footnote, because obviously the story is going to be all the guys who can score it for the Jazz, and how's that going to shake out, and how are those guys going to play. But usually when you have a bunch of guys who can score, it's an opportunity for someone who isn't a scorer to the fan base will fall in love with that player. You know, they may be the 7th, 8th, 10th player, and maybe it's a ball-handling guard, maybe it's someone who's defensive-minded. We're all old enough to remember when Kurt Rambis, I mean, there are definitely four guys on a court who are going to score more than that guy, but people just love the horn-rim glasses and battling for every rebound. Do you see anybody on the Jazz roster who's going to earn that role? It's like, hey, you can't score it because you're the fifth option, so doing us all this other stuff, the dirty work, is going to make you be the gutty underdog, and the coaches and the fans are going to fall in love with you.
1: Yeah, you know, you caught me off guard a little bit, but let me think through this for a moment.
2: It could be Collier, maybe, but I don't know there's any time for him to handle the ball. I don't even know if he's going to get it. How much is he going to play? Because is Peterson, Keyonte George, Ace Bailey? I mean, there are a lot of guys who might have the ball in their hands, so maybe there isn't space for him. Conchar maybe was kind of sort of in that role last year. Assuming he's back, and we'll see how they, you know, could be a trade here. Who's to say who's going to be back? Any of these guys could be in a trade. I just didn't know if there was somebody you really liked, someone who played well without the ball. Coaches always love the person who can impact the game without having the ball and taking the shot.
1: I think probably for me, if I was picking my team, I really like Sensabaugh. I mean, he kind of probably will shift to the three from the power forward. We'll see how that all plays out. But what I do like about him is that he has the versatility. He has the ability to play with the ball or without the ball. And obviously, you've got Walker Kessler and veterans like Nurkic and, you know, those kinds of people. I don't know what will happen there or what the mid-level exceptions are. You guys are probably more in tune with that. But I do like the fact that there is some depth here. And so there's not an immediate, yes, Peterson is going to have an impact. Yes, he's going to be given the keys to the kingdom here and move forward. But when I look at Keyonte George and Isaiah Collier and Elijah, you know, Harthless, he's kind of a two-way gay, Ace Bailey, you know, they have the pieces. And I think what's great about this is we actually have a guy that is ready. He's played in the collegiate system for great coaches, and now he has a chance to really help this program. And I think that you know, if Sensi Bonds up at the three and Jaren Jackson obviously is a big part of this group. You got better defenders, Cody Williams, Kyle Filipowski, both guys that have gotten better defensively. So, I don't know a lot about the levels of exception and so forth in terms of what they have the ability to go and get. But I like this team. I like the depth. And I think that Derek Peterson answers a lot of questions. And, yes, he's the number two pick in the NBA draft and all of that. But I just feel like he's ready to have an impact. He has had all the accolades, and they're at a point where they need to rebuild, and no better time now than with having Darren Peterson be at the foundation of that.
0: College games, some legislation, some stuff that's out there. What do you think about the situation where we're talking about you got 5 years to compete and you get one free transfer? It seems like there's something that needs to be done, particularly when you get somebody like a May winning the title at Michigan and then going over to the Dallas Mavericks, and you hear stuff about the college game isn't sustainable. So it seems like, you know, I don't know if that solves everything, but maybe that's something that needs to be implemented.
1: I agree with that. That something has to be done. And you know, when I look at that and look at the Jazz and how it impacts the Jazz, it is confusing for me. And I don't really have an answer to that. And I understand it because I do follow this a great deal. But I'm just going to defer here. What are your thoughts? Because I just think that with Peterson being the shooting guard and doing all the things that he's doing and the impact that he's going to have, I just don't understand where we're going with this. And maybe you can give me some insights on how can we be in this situation. And, you know, go back to Will Hardy, who's trying to work this thing out and looking to have more depth. And what do I do with, you know, Nurkic and Love, and what happens to Filipowski, and all of those kind of questions that need to be answered. But I think maybe one of the most impactful things in my mind is Robert Williams. I think he might have more impact than all of the guys we've been talking about and listening and over the last several weeks and months. And I think he's somebody that, you know, I know he didn't put up huge numbers of Portland, and he is a little undersized, but he's a guy that can really have an impact. And he's got the experience. He's mature. And so I'm hoping to see him blossom and help this Jazz team have more depth and have more sustainability in building this program again.
2: I'm intrigued by Robert Williams. He was in Boston, so the Angels know him well. There's been a lot of talk about interest in him in free agency. And because of all the things you say, you know, the Lakers are looking for somebody, the Blazers, the Celtics, you know, would the Jazz go in there? I just don't know the price tag there. If they're going with Walker Kessler, I don't see how they're going to have the money or the playing time that Robert Williams would want. So he ends up getting squeezed out. If Kessler doesn't work out for whatever reason, and I'm leaning towards he does work out, then I could see where, you know, is that someone you pivot towards? You know, your thought on Nurkic coming back? If there's enough money, he's a different kind of player than Kessler, so I can see why that's attractive. You know, Kessler offensively is going to be down at the dunk spot, and Nurkic can be dragging his guy away from the hoop. We saw him play, you know, beyond the top of the key outside the three-point line and create room for, you know, Peterson to drive or Ace Bailey or Keontae or whoever.
1: Right.
2: So, I mean, all those – I mean, Austin Ainge's thing was we don't have any centers on the roster and they have to get two. But they have to be able to afford him, and then how do those two complement each other? So Will Hardy has a lineup. Sometimes you need to have a lineup that matches what the other team is doing. Sometimes you need to have a lineup. It's like, well, we can't match what we're doing, but we're going to do something different, and we're going to try to make you match us. But you got to give a coach the different skill sets and the options, or that doesn't work.
1: Yeah, I agree. And I think that, for me, I'd like to keep Nurkic in the mix. And I don't know if that's going to happen or not, but I think that we're talking about who, you know, there are other centers in this team. You know what? I don't even know if it matters. We're playing positionless basketball these days. And I would like to see Nurkic. I like his game. He can provide some size. He's a guy that looks like he should be a center. But I don't know that he's going to return. I don't really know what's going to happen there. But certainly, Robert Williams III helps the front court. But, again, is that the answer? I'm not sure. But I don't think those are bad choices. And I think that, in my mind, the most impactful guy, as I've already mentioned, is Robert Williams. And he spent last 2 or 3 years at Portland, I know, and he's undersized. But he's a guy that could fit with Darren. We know Darren Peterson's going to be a franchise guy for these guys. He's a kind of a cornerstone with the ability to really score. Doesn't have great size or anything, but he is a shooter. And I think he's excited to play with Markkanen and Jackson. And those are guys that will be, mentors for him. And hopefully his transition will be quick and he'll have an impact immediately. Like I've always said, you can't have enough shooters, and not at the expense of having no defense, but you can't really great shooters really make teams. And that kind of depth is really important as guys get hurt. So hopefully they'll make those decisions and the Jazz will be better as a result of the draft and as a result of trades. And hopefully Coach Hardy will, dip into the free agency market and make Utah better and make them, having a presence in the NBA. And they haven't for a long time. We've been rebuilding and rebuilding. We need to get off that and give these young guys a chance to step up, make plays, and get confidence. It's really hard to get confidence if you're not playing. And so I think we're at a point now with Peterson, who's going to immediately come in and impact the program, that we're going to see the Jazz taking steps forward, and that it is a priority to, number one, bring Kessler back, maybe Nurkic, but let's make sure we get him there. You got Filipowski, who's a backup center, Robert Williams. I think the Jazz have made some good moves, and hopefully they'll continue to make some here in the near future and make the Jazz more, and just make them more real and in a position to get better. And I think we're all kind of waiting in the state of Utah to see this thing get better. I think the pieces are there, and it starts with Darren Peterson.
2: Steve, thanks for the time. We will talk to you again. We appreciate it.
1: Take care, guys.
2: Steve Cleveland, former BYU and Fresno State basketball coach. Mike Folta, Utah Mammoth radio voice on SEG Media, is going to join us at 9 o'clock to talk about the Mammoth trades and draft pick and the new goaltender. We'll get to that at 9 o'clock. Coming up next, Darren Peterson had one thing to say addressing the issue that everybody wants to hear addressed. You heard the answer that you probably expected to hear. To what degree are you buying it? We will get to that next. Stay with us.
3: And now, a look at traffic from the KSL Traffic Center.
4: Normal delays southbound I-15 from Beck Street. That exit down to 600 North in downtown Salt Lake City. Also northbound I-15 from 90th South up to 45th South. Also a little slow as you get into 13th South towards downtown. Slowbounds eastbound on the 201 freeway as you pass I-215's west belt and approach I-15 as well. At UTA, it's never just a ride from point A to point B. We move independence. 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
6: Everything I have heard, Walker loves Utah. 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
6: 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You're just paying your dudes because you like your dudes, and that's not the job. 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

0: BK, it's 97.5 KSL Sports Zone. Darren Peterson got introduced over the weekend. He got the question, of course, about Kansas and sending out games. He says he's been working out three times a day, and whatever happened in Kansas is behind me. That was the answer. That was the answer that needed to be said. But are you buying the answer?
1: Yes.
0: I don't think there was a better answer.
1: I am buying it.
0: 100% or to a degree?
1: As much as can be purchased right now.
0: Okay. That's the answer I wanted to hear out of you. Because you can't really know right now. I thought the other answer, the twin answer that went with this, is that Peterson was talking about Keontae George and going to dinner with him and asking him what it was like. And he said that Keontae told him, however hard you think it is, multiply it by 10.
1: Yeah, I think that's an exaggeration.
0: It is, but it gets to the point, and we always hear the rookie wall, you've never played 82 games, the dog days. So how much is he going to be able to push through that? How much is he going to play? Are they going to have to cut his minutes or his games? I mean, this story looms in the background, so they're going to have to be careful about Sydney.
1: Well, if you can get advice from that sage old man, Keontae George, take it and run with it. That's what I said about Patty Mills. I thought that was such an overblown story.
0: Yeah.
1: You're much more receptive from your peers.
0: Mm-hmm.
1: And when you're 18 years old and someone is 35,
0: they might as well be 65.
1: Yeah.
0: They might as well be 85.
1: But
0: yeah.
1: George is one of your own.
0: He just went through it. And yeah. Keontae can just say, yeah, the college was one thing. And they both have the Big 12 experience,
1: you're
0: right?
1: You're getting counsel from a peer.
0: The Big 12 is one thing.
1: You as an old man.
0: This is going to be different.
1: Yeah, and I think that's the point that he was making. And just the grind. It is the college is, especially now with them going charters, it's not much of a grind. I mean, the conference tournament and all that with the number of games, but even though you're not traveling, well, the NBA taking part of it in a smaller level that I did, I mean, you literally sometimes get on the elevator and you're not sure which number to pick because you can't remember. And because you just, everything is a blur. So I think that Keontae being able to tell him that, and even if you tell him that, it's like my mother, when she came over to visit us after we lived in California and we were talking about buying a house, and I said, oh, Mom, man, they're real estate. Well, until we went out on a Saturday and I showed her, this is what you get for this price that I couldn't afford. It's like, oh, my gosh.
0: Right,
1: you
0: know,
1: some
0: yeah.
1: things you just have to experience and go through. And you can have people telling you, but you have to see it, feel it, taste it, all that stuff.
0: Mm-hmm.
1: And that's going to be the case. And for him right now, speaking of Darren Peterson, to say what he said, he's really been addressing it. And he's been addressing it without an attitude of frustration. It's like, instead of, oh, come on, can we put that around? Nope. That's in the past, and I've been working out three times a week. He's answered that question to himself, and clearly he's answered it to the Jazz brass.
0: Well, Austin made that really clear.
1: Yeah.
0: And Austin was really good about skirting around words that trigger people like Kansas and creatine, all that. But when Austin gives the answer, as a trained professional, when he gives the answer, I know, 100%. When he gives the answer, we spoke to a lot of people who are around him in high school and AAU and all that. It's like, yeah, we know what you're asking. We know what you're talking about. We see what you're referencing.
1: Right.
0: And yes, they were putting to bed their fears that if we draft this guy and he ends up being 47 game guy, that's no good.
1: Right.
0: Clearly, right? And so he was, Austin was making the point, we're comfortable with this. We know what you're looking at. We're looking at it, too. We get to talk to a bunch of people that you don't get to, and they spell it out for us, and we're comfortable.
1: Right. And that's the most important thing in right now. Now, when we get to April, DPGP will be...
0: Oh, we're all going to watch that.
1: Yeah.
0: We're going to watch that nonstop.
1: And right now, I feel confident that GP games played will be sufficient enough to where, all right, that's no longer an issue. And knock on wood, he doesn't have any injury, but it's almost like you want to a broken leg or something. And I, because then, okay, if he has that, that's not,
0: I get where you're going. Right. No soft tissue injuries.
1: Yeah, where we can't see it.
0: Have it be definitive.
1: Yeah, obviously we don't want that.
0: Right. But the best case is 82 games.
1: Yeah.
0: But if the number has to be 62, please let it be. For some reason, like, there's clear cut and nothing can be done about
1: it. And everyone, Stockton missed a bunch of games too, one season out of 50.
0: Right.
1: But
0: we knew it was a knee and we knew what that was all about.
1: And of course, by the time he had that, he had all sorts of credibility stored up that no one ever questioned.
0: Yeah, but we
1: that.
0: See guys run off the floor sometimes and we're like, what's your deal? And other times you're like, yeah, I saw that elbow to the face and there was blood everywhere. I know what your deal is.
1: And maybe try to persevere, even if you have a bad game, like show some toughness. And then I think that because I think his teammates will be looking at it too. It's not just ding dongs like you and me.
0: No, it'll
1: be to the guys and the guys knowing that, especially if the guys, there's going to be guys out there that aren't going to feel their best, but they understand now that, okay, the days of, you sneezed at 2 o'clock, you're out. That those days are gone.
0: You got to push through stuff.
1: And I think that's what will show to his team and to everybody. And I just get the impression, maybe it's because I want it, that that's going to be the case. He understands the knock, so he's going to do everything in his power to be out there to answer that question. And then if he rolls out there and plays 75 games his rookie year, okay, and has a really good season, then everyone's going to be talking about that. It's not going to be what happened in a third of the Kansas's games and the frustration that was evident on Bill Self's face. You could see it during the games, and he got weary of having to answer the same storyline and so forth. So I like what he said. Right now, I'm going to take him at face value. I have no reason to think he's going to lie because I think players want to play. That's what brings them happiness and joy is playing.
0: Can't make a buck is sitting on the sideline.
1: Not watching.
0: Yeah. Jeff Hornacek, I'm here to play basketball, not to watch basketball.
1: You wonder how many of these guys who don't have jobs in the media, the former players, how much they even pay attention to it.
0: You hear them all the time say not a lot.
1: Yeah.
0: Or
1: they like
0: or
1: to play,
0: they
1: like, not
0: they like
1: watch.
0: To play. Or if they do watch, they watch fourth quarters. I've heard multiple players say that.
1: Yeah.
0: I can't sit here and watch all these games. I'll turn on the fourth quarter to see who's going to win.
1: Yeah.
0: I think that the stat, to your point about DP, GP, add MP, I wonder how many minutes they'll play him, knowing there's going to be a rookie wall and he hasn't had to play 82 games against these players at this level. You know, is he going to be playing 26, 28, 30, 34 minutes? And where's that going to fall? And are they going to try to cushion that a little bit?
1: What were your minutes?
0: How many minutes a game are they going to play?
1: I know,
0: I just threw out a bunch of numbers. I think I threw 25 out first. And up to 34.
1: Yeah, I'd be shocked if he played over 30.
0: I can see why you'd say that. And I think that's part of how they get him to play more games. And I think on a roster that has depth, you get buy-in from players. You get to exploit matchups during the game. You keep everybody involved. So I can see why. And we're seeing it with other players around the league. We're seeing star players where their minutes are managed with one eye towards the playoffs. Okay, we're not going to sit you a lot of games. But, you know, you look at Wembanyama and that kind of stuff.
1: I mean, but his body.
0: And his body accentuates and demands it. But I think the Jazz roster, if they think they're deep.
1: Well, they are.
0: And want to try different combinations.
1: They've got players, man. That's what's cool about this, is that if they didn't have a pick in the 26th draft, or they had a second round pick, that I would still have high expectations for them.
0: Well, that the trade and the fact that getting Kessler back, because he didn't play at all, and the fact Markkanen played just a little more than half the season, like that's.
1: Well, the development of George, the development of Collier.
0: Yeah,
1: I mean,
0: there's a lot to throw in the
1: Slipper
0: stew there.
1: Can help you for a bit. Sense a ball, can put the ball in a basket. You know, none of them done it had a big time pressure situation. We got to have you make a play for us to win a ball game. I understand that, but still, for those guys, they viewed those playing times that they got as pressure situations. Because it was for them. They're trying to survive in a big boy cutthroat business. So, yeah, absolutely. So even though they haven't done all this at the highest stage, I still think for them it's a pretty big stage that they were on. And so Will Hardy will have a lot of weapons at his disposal. He'll certainly have more than he's ever had. I don't think anybody questions that. And then so that means Peterson, if you want to get out on the floor, you're going to have to compete. Even though you're the second pick, you're not the second pick in the manner that A.J. DeBonta basically shows up and he's going to get 30 minutes. Cameron Boozer shows up and he's going to get 30 minutes because those teams need him. They don't, the Jazz this year, they want Peterson and they need him to develop, no question. But in terms of success of the season, I don't think they literally need him in the manner that the other guys who are drafted, his peers in the draft at the top end of the draft, will be counted on because they don't have as much. And that's what's cool about it. Competition will be there. You want to play? You've got to do it right from the start, starting this week in the Summer League. What better way is to have a great impression here in Salt Lake and then whatever you do down in Vegas and then go work out for the month of August and we'll reconvene here around Labor Day and away we go.
0: I think most of us believe, and I'm certainly on the list, I think you are too, but I think a lot of Jazz fans believe there are six guys on the Jazz roster who can be long-term starters in the NBA. Now, the Jazz, and I brought this point up, and it's already irritating you, and I'll bring it up more.
1: You got Svi? Is he one of them?
0: Svi? No, I don't have Svi.
1: Well, you should get Svi.
0: Kessler, Jackson, Markkanen, Keontae, DP, and Ace Bailey.
1: Ace.
0: So there's six guys who can be long-term starters. And you can juggle that with minutes played and guys missing games.
1: I think it's long-term minutes played, guys.
0: Long-term minutes played guys
1: really
0: in the NBA.
1: They start.
0: It really doesn't. Now, at some point, they're not going to be able to afford all those guys, but they can lose one. They play multiple positions, so they're already starting to build a roster that they can be good for a long time.
1: See, you know how you're wrong about the money?
0: Why?
1: Is because when guys hear of them possibly being traded... Mm-hmm. From here, mm-hmm. they break down and cry.
0: You love that quote. That quote's not going anywhere.
1: I didn't make it up.
0: No, I know you didn't.
1: So
0: no,
1: guys
0: no,
1: will
0: no,
1: take way less to be here because this is utopia.
0: That'll be super interesting to see if they can make that happen. That'll be awesome if they can make that happen. When you can get people to take the discount.
1: Who
0: in
1: likes
0: San Diego,
1: to cry?
0: They used to call it the hometown discount, even for people from out of state. I never understood that. But, yeah.
1: I think it's a phrase that's everywhere.
0: Yeah. The hometown discount.
1: And the thing about that is that was 15, 20 years ago. Mm-hmm. When you say San Diego, you're talking about Steve Fisher.
0: Nice. I'm not. I could be, but I'm not. I was talking about the Padres. But it has occurred to me, although I have no specific stories, I wouldn't be surprised if at some point I heard a story or two. Man, they get a lot of transfers. Yeah, they do.
1: The weather.
0: I don't know how that works exactly, but I've got some suspicions.
1: And I had no problem with it then. I got no problem with it now.
0: Yeah.
1: But that stuff, I think, sorts itself out.
0: Well, and I think your point about less than 30 minutes, that helps sort it out. And that keeps young guys who may be hitting a wall, especially the rookies hitting the wall, and it keeps people ready for the playoffs. And there's going to be anticipation and expectation, hopefully, when we get to the postseason. But you got to have your guys. We all see teams. We saw so many playoff series this year. I can't say decided because maybe if everybody had been there, the result would have been the same. But we saw a lot of playoff series impacted, nightly, game to game, impacted based on who was available.
1: I think that's always going to happen going forward.
0: I think you're right. And so I think that's why we're going to continue to see load management. And that can come in multiple forms, whether it's giving a guy a night off, not making a guy go on a one or two game road trip and keeping him off an airplane, or whether players who used to play 32, 34, 36 minutes are now playing 26, 28, or 30
1: minutes. I think that's the way you manage it.
0: I like that for a lot of reasons. You got to have the roster.
1: Best for the game.
0: You got to have a lot. You were just saying like Boozer's going to play 30 plus minutes because they don't have the roster for it. The Jazz do seem to have the roster for it.
1: Yeah.
0: So keep guys involved. Keep the buy-in. Keep guys ready to go. When RSL starts playing again, Pablo can talk to this about guys where when there are three games in a week, some of the assistant coaches are saying, hey, let's play this guy all three nights. He's like, no, let's rotate a guy in. And let's swap. One guy's coming in as sub, one guy's starting. Let's have the sub start, and the guy who normally starts sub, and keep that buy-in. Keep everybody, because you need everybody. You need everybody involved. You can't exist with 9 in baseball. You can't exist with 11 in soccer. You can't exist with just 5 in basketball. Spread the minutes around. Keep them involved. But who plays the big minutes and who plays the last 5 minutes or 2 or 6, whatever number you want to pick?
1: As long as it's really deserved.
0: Yes, but part of that is keeping the competition up, and the competition decides, you're right, who gets more. Some of these players we're talking about are going to be, they're going to have to be 18-minute players. And somebody's going to have to be a 28-minute player.
1: That's a significant portion of the game.
0: You've got to earn your 18 over the guy who's not getting anything or is getting less than 10.
1: You've got to be productive. 18? That's obviously a quarter and a half.
0: Still a big stretch.
1: So, yeah.
0: You can make stuff happen.
1: You have to.
0: For better or worse.
1: Right. That's, and we're talking about those 6 guys, and those are the 6 guys that everybody would evaluate. But what is going to happen for a kid like Collier? What is he going to be able to do?
0: Yeah.
1: I don't want to cut him off at the knees.
0: I
1: want him to be able to do what he's capable of doing. Obviously, he's not going to come down, pull up, and start jacking. That's
0: right.
1: Just not something. But get him in the transition game and his speed and his strength and getting to the basket or dishing it off as he's approaching the basket.
0: So
1: I still want to see that stuff. So those guys have roles. And they've got, that's what Will Hardy, man, whatever money he's got to whatever his paycheck is, he's going to earn it more than ever in this upcoming season. It's going to be so fascinating to see. The intrigue is off the charts. And for so many years, in my 30 plus years of being here, you knew what was going to happen. You knew when Jerry Sloan was going to make the substitutions and so forth. Well, now you got all this available talent, and most of it is still unknown to the level of trying to compete to win. Now, you can even put Markkanen in this category. Only maybe Jaren Jackson, he has played in a situation where he's competing to win. Markkanen really hasn't since he's been here. Well, now, him, along with all these younger dudes, everyone's going to be going for the goal. The goal is going to be determined by the scoreboard, not that they tried hard anymore. We're done with that storyline. Forget that. And so how does it all come together? That's where I'm at, the intrigue and the fascination.
0: I think for a player like Collier, there's 3 or 4 storylines looming out there. It'll be really interesting to see what he thinks. Maybe this is where the development coach helps get in his head and help channel what he thinks, and then Collier takes it and runs with it. We can get to that next. DJ and PK, it's 97.5, the KSL Sports Zone.
2: And now, a look at traffic from the KSL Traffic Center.
3: Southbound I-15, heaviest traffic from Warm Springs Road to 600 South. As you can head into towards downtown, northbound has delays at 45th South and 13th South. Eastbound on the 201 freeway still is slow between I-215's West Belt and I-15 as you try to get that direction this morning. Don't miss the Ute Stampede Rodeo from July 8th to the 11th. 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
4: 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He is the play-by-play voice of the Kansas Jayhawks. 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

0: DJ PK, it's 97.5 KSL Sports Zone. So before the break, we were talking about the Jazz and six guys who could start or play starters minutes, who will close games. That's all intriguing. And then you were bringing up some of the younger guys who've been watching we develop. And like, as you said, I don't want to cut Isaiah Collier off at the knees. What's his role? Every player has a development coach. So I assume, I would expect that there are conversations between them all the time. We always heard about how Alex Jensen, who was an assistant for the Jazz at the time with Rudy Gobert, and, you know, hey, Rudy, this is what you need to add. This is how you fit in. This is what you can do. So somebody's having that conversation with Isaiah Collier now. We'll just use him because you brought him up. Is the goal here this summer, hey, spend a lot of time with Walker Kessler working on the pick and roll. Recreate what Joe Ingles had with Rudy Gobert. That helped get Joe on the floor and keep him on the floor. He could run a pick and roll. He could go get Gobert dunks. Not a guy who had a lot of different options to his game, but he had this one area that could be devastating. If he got anywhere near the rim, he was throwing it down. They were going to average 2 points per possession. Guaranteed. So that's one way to get Collier on the floor. Now, another way is to say, hey, you're going to play the anti-Kessler minutes. When Kessler sits, whoever the backup is presumably has a different skill set and can play outside so they can have five out. That opens up the hoop for Collier to drive. That opens up the other team has to collapse on him and he gets somebody else easy shots. He could really seize that role. And it could be, and the Jazz did this a long time ago, and they didn't do it a lot, but Jerry Sloan did it when he had guys he thought fit. He got three young guys and they played. We've been talking about how the Jazz can run big lineups out there. Well, they could also run a super small athletic lineup out there and just try to defend and break, get deflections, get steals, put pressure on the ball, and run and run and run. Collier could be really good in that role. Peterson could be really good in that role. Ace might be really good. Maybe Keontae. I mean, maybe you do have a much smaller lineup and played these young guys. You know, what do they have a knack for? There's going to have to be a little bit of trial and error to figure this out. But I see several different roles for Collier. And then here's another role. You don't excel at any of these things. You can't earn your way on the court. And all the minutes go to these other guys. And plus, maybe they bring in a veteran. And you say you don't want to get him cut off at the knees. But he's got to figure out one of these things or he will get squeezed out. Now, maybe not cut off at the knees. Because when you say that, I think off to the G League or off to Europe with you. And I think he's shown enough to get another shot somewhere in the NBA. But that's not the way you got to think. You got to think, what am I going to do with this team here? And I'm going to earn my way in. And so there's three or four potential paths for him.
1: Three or four? Then but that'd be no problem.
0: But he's got to seize one of them. Because also all those doors could slam on him.
1: But I don't think you can ask him to do what he hasn't done. He's now carved a niche for himself. And it's got to be that.
0: Well, I think that the most obvious one out of all the scenarios for me is that he plays the anti-Kessler minutes. And you have him out there with four shooters who spread the floor, and he's got a path to the hoop because people are having a real hard time staying in front of that guy. And if they have to double him early to get the ball out of his hands, now it's an open shot. It's a chance for somebody else to drive. To me, that's the most obvious way to get him on the court. But when he gets on the court, if you're not going with that super small lineup, then you're sitting Peterson, you're sitting Ace, you're sitting Keontae. What are you doing? Somebody's got to go. But there's usually time for a fourth guard. So
1: that's why him. I'm not so
0: big
1: hung
0: on bringing in a veteran.
1: Them. Yeah.
0: Yeah.
1: You know, what expense? Now they got that mid level, what's it, $15 million or whatever it might be. But I would still try to develop, unless this is a surefire dude who can really, really help you. I'm not sure that I'm in love with any of the folks that I've looked at the list of the free agents. Now, maybe there would be some trades that we're unaware of, obviously, on that, and then will come to pass if it does. But my point that I'm making is,
0: you're not slam dunk
1: just
0: on the veteran.
1: Cast aside these young guys who've been on the team for two or going into their third years, and each of them have had some moments.
0: 100%.
1: It's not like they've been a waste.
0: I think they've all done enough that they'll get a shot somewhere else in the NBA if the Jazz decide to move on. Because they have had those moments. And people will look at it and say, well, they got squeezed out there because of the numbers game, but they can help us. A team like Memphis. There's always, the bottom quarter of the league is always rebuilding, and they're always looking for younger talent. And in a way, they don't mind bringing someone in who's, you know, getting that second chance in their third, fourth, fifth year. It's like, yeah, someone else did it.
1: Yeah, but I'm not even close to that point for these guys. That seems to me a little bit wasteful that you spent all this time playing these guys big minutes, and well, now your team's got better, so I don't need you anymore.
0: I don't think any of those guys are getting released. The point is, will they have value in a trade? That's where I think they would give up on them. I don't think they're just going to waive these guys. I don't think any of these guys are walking.
1: Oh, but no, I mean, they're under contract and all that, so but right. Just sit on the end of the bench? No. I want to see them out there. And they'll be in reduced. I mean, Isaiah Collier will probably never play 48 minutes for the Jazz ever again. And I'm fine with that.
0: That's fine. That was an extreme circumstance.
1: Right. But to just go from that to nothing, garbage time, it seems like a waste.
0: Yeah.
1: Because I still think these young fellas still have more to grow, more to give. And I want to see it. Now, it'll be in a reduced role, and you're trying to win, and so it's not about development of these young guys anymore in terms of that being the priority each night at 7 o'clock. I understand that, but I still think that they've got some talent that could be used in spot situations, and I want to see them be able to make the improvement that, I mean, they're probably not good enough to make the improvement that Keontae George made. I get that, but I still think they've got more room before we start looking at and say, okay, this is who you are, Isaiah Collier. This is who you are, whomever. Sensible.
0: So I think there's room for a fourth guard to play 15 minutes a night, give or take a little bit. But just to use a round number, we'll go with 15. If you're the fifth guard, you're not playing. But the four guys in front of you are going to miss on average 10 to 12 games a year.
1: So you have to.
0: So that means
1: you can't have those guys just sitting over there and all of a sudden you go 40 in.
0: 40 to 48 nights a year, roughly half the season, they are the fourth guard getting those 10 or 15 minutes. And do they all come in a row? And do you move up in the pecking order and beat some guy out because you play when your chance comes? That will be the fun of watching the regular season and watching them sort all that out.
1: I think a kid like Sieve, is that how you say it?
0: V. Yeah, you're close enough.
1: That's too difficult.
2: Okay. Sevy, Sieve.
1: Come on. He can handle that and be fine with it. But these Collier, young guys.
0: Yeah. Yeah, Sevy and Conchar.
1: I don't know they're in that situation yet.
0: Sevy and Conchar do seem to be sit over there for a week or 10 days, and then they check in and look pretty good in the first 5 minutes. I know what you're getting at. We've seen a little bit out of that. We haven't had to see that with Collier or Sensabaugh because they've been the young guys. They've been playing pretty much every night. But that's why they were told to seize those minutes because that wasn't coming around. I mean, as soon as we saw the Jackson trade, everybody knew.
1: To see Oscar Tshiebwe be an all-star for somebody else will hurt me.
0: No, it won't.
1: Yes, it will.
0: Because it's not going to happen.
1: I want the big O right here.
0: The big O's an all-star.
1: No! All right, you be the one
0: to tell. An all-star for the Lakers. How did that happen? The worst-case scenario.
1: Does the name Austin Reeves ring a bell?
0: There it is.
1: The highest-paid undrafted free agent ever? What a title.
0: Yeah, you better thank the Detroit Pistons for that.
1: I would love that title.
0: Yep. All right, DJ and PK, it's 97.5 the KSL Sports Zone. The always entertaining Mike Folta, radio voice of your Utah Mammoth, joins us next to talk draft day and trades. Stay with us.
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0: 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Time to welcome Mike Folta back to the show. Mike, good morning.
1: Good morning, fellas. On my way to development camp right now down at the practice facility in Sandy. So we actually have some hockey players on the ice wearing Mountain Blue to look at for the first time in a while. So that's exciting. I guess summer's over.
2: Wait a second. We haven't got to July 4th yet. What do they do down there during this time?
1: Well, development camp, to be honest, is a lot of kumbaya, and it's like orientation week in college. Like, you go, the seniors are there leading the exercises. You kind of get acquainted with campus. You learn where everything is. Maybe you make a couple friends. That's what this is for the Utah Mammoth prospects. These are guys that have not made it to the NHL yet, and they all come and kind of learn about the facilities, the nutrition, strength programs, things like that. And they're on the ice, but it's not super competitive. Like, these guys haven't been skating a ton for the last few weeks. So it's more of a chance to get them used to the organization and introduce them to the faces that they'll be around if they do make it up to the NHL.
2: Yeah, I can recall. I had to do that at Seacrest Hall. My first 2 years, I went to Northern Arizona in Flagstaff. And so they had all the incoming freshmen there, and we're in the ground floor, the dorm. And the guy's talking about all the stuff that we needed to do that week, and it was the week before. And he kept talking about GPA. And I'll never forget, one of the guys raised his hand and said, "What does GPA mean?" What? Even I knew that.
1: Northern Arizona, where the N stands for knowledge.
0: Hey, that's a Nebraska joke. Way to borrow that. Very nice.
1: Oh, okay. I didn't know that. Sorry, go Big Red.
0: Oh, yeah, that's it. Oh, yeah, I've worked with multiple people in Nebraska, and you want to take a shot at him, just say, yeah, the N on the helmet stands for knowledge. Nebraska fans are all like, I've heard it before. Yeah, everyone.
2: Oh, I get it. It starts with a K. See, okay, I get it now.
0: That's good. Well, that'll up your GPA.
1: Well, you guys would appreciate this. I remember my orientation at Purdue, prestigious land-grant university, by the way. My orientation at Purdue, we snuck away and played basketball. Like, me and a couple other guys,
0: nice.
1: Snuck out of there, and we were shooting hoops to Korek for, like, an hour. It was the coolest thing.
2: A rebel even when he was 18 years old.
0: I'm curious why the NHL doesn't do what the NBA does. Create a summer league, go play in Toronto or Montreal, someplace where they're going to love hockey year-round for sure. It's a no-brainer. Create a little product for ESPN to put on and get to see some of these guys in a little more competitive environment. I'm sure there's a reason they haven't done that. I just don't know what it is. Do you?
1: I think one of the reasons was that it's summertime, and if you did that, you'd probably have 18-year-olds punching each other in the face. Because you think of training camp in the NHL, and that's an opportunity to prove yourself. And the way that a lot of guys try and prove themselves in the National Hockey League is to get in fights or to be physical or to take runs at the best players on the ice. Think of a guy like Liam O'Brien. Liam O'Brien, Spicy Tuna, as he's known, he literally fought his way into the NHL with the Washington Capitals. Like, he was not on anybody's radar. And then at rookie camp, he was beating people up. And then at main camp, he was beating people up. And he just, they never cut him because he just kept beating people up. And they're like, wait a minute, this guy's pretty good at beating people up. So that would be a hazard in the summertime when they're trying to make sure everybody's healthy.
0: Got it.
2: I like what Bill Armstrong did in terms of the trades. Now, you know, I have no idea how's it going to be with the youngster. I know he's got good size, but, you know, we'll see in a few years. But I'm talking about picking up a goaltender and moving up and the potential.

0: Turk a trade, just evaluate all that stuff?
1: Well, so we traded J.J. Paterka, for those of our listeners who didn't hear, but we traded J.J. Paterka. We got a couple of first-round picks, and we flipped one of those first-round picks to Detroit for a goaltender who seemingly is ready to break into the NHL. And, guys, I had a chance to watch Sebastian Kosa, that's the goalie's name. I had a chance to watch him in the American Hockey League, and he's enormous. Like, I wouldn't be surprised if they throw him out there in certain situations with the Jazz, and Will Hardy wants to stretch the floor a little bit, because this guy is at 6'7".
0: Yeah.
1: He can move, too, though. Right. He's very athletic for his size, and he spent the last 3 years in the NHL in the American Hockey League with Detroit, but guys, he was kind of log-jammed in their system. Like, they didn't have a path forward for him to the National Hockey League. Utah says, well, Sebastian, we can find a path forward to you. Come over here. He's supposed to be the number two goaltender this year behind Kirill Vemelka. And by all accounts, by people you talk to, goalie coaches around professional hockey, a lot of people think he is ready to make that transition. So I'm really high on Kosa. And it turns, I think, something that was a weakness for Utah, goaltender depth in the organization. I think it turns that weakness into a strength, because you've got Kirill Vemelka now with Sebastian Kosa, and then you also have a guy in Michael Robel who's looking pretty good in the American Hockey League as well. So they also traded up to get their first-round pick at 17th overall, Ethan Belchez, 6'5", 230. You could line him up off the edge at Rice-Eccles, and he'd look right at home. He is a mountain of a man. Kind of seems like Bill Armstrong has a type.
0: Yeah, he does now.
1: With these big boys. But a really exciting couple of days, guys.
2: So the thing about him is 6'5", 230 as an 18-year-old. So I'm wondering, I think most of us 18 at those orientation weekends, we all kept growing. I know PK did. I did. So I don't know, is he going to end up playing at like 245 or something? And when is it? Because I also read that he's going to Michigan State for a year, but then in the story, and it was the writer's opinion in parentheses off to the side, and maybe 2 or 3 years. That, whoa, 3 years? Holy cow. And then AHL time, and we might not see him for 3-4 years.
1: Yep, and that's not incredibly uncommon in the NHL. Now, those guys come into the summertime and they always say during camp, oh, I want to make the team. I want to make the team as an 18-year-old. Well, it doesn't happen all that often. But Ethan is a specimen, guys. I've had a chance to meet him and interview him. He's a unit. And you mentioned it. He's headed to Michigan State. So he wasn't there this last year. Typically, the guys who play college hockey, they have a better opportunity to put on muscle with those college strength programs compared to junior hockey, when they don't really have as strong of a strength and conditioning program. So I don't know if I would expect him to bulk up, guys, because one thing he shared with us was that growing up, he was kind of always the fat kid. He was the chubby kid. And I'm hyperbolizing a little bit here, but Ethan told us he always grew up big, but he still has those like small guy skills, if that makes sense. Like, he's got great hands, a ton of ability in that sense. So I don't know if he's going to be playing at 240, 250. I would doubt that, to be honest. But I think his nutrition and his strength that now he gets at the collegiate level, that's going to help him be more dynamic and explosive, because he's probably got to be a little bit better of a skater before he can reach the NHL, likely in a couple years.
0: Listening to Armstrong talk and his media availability, acknowledging now that they've got these prospects, but it's at least for maybe one or two of them, probably two, I would think, the time is now. And it looks like that trade opened up some possibilities. What do you forecast there?
1: I couldn't see that trade that sent J.J. Paterka to Boston. I couldn't see that without thinking of T.J. Ginla. Because T.J. Ginla could play a similar position that J.J. Paterka was in, and the Mammoth would hope that T.J. could play it a little bit better. T.J. is a little bit more of a complete player probably than J.J. is, or at least could be more of a complete player, because he still has that scoring ability that J.J. had, but he's a little bit better in his battles, probably covers more of the ice than JJ did defensively. So I couldn't see that without thinking of Teej Iginla, who I think has the best chance to make the team out of these young prospects. And it absolutely does, PK, open up some space for one of those young guys, but they still have to earn it.
0: Yeah.
1: And we don't know what Bill's going to do in free agency, which opens up on July 1st. So we anticipate Bill adding in free agency, and you also have some incumbent players who are pending free agents as well. Alex Kerfoot, Kevin Stenland, Ian Cole, Barrett Hayton's a restricted free agent. So some of those guys either need to be re-signed or let go. There's a lot that remains to be seen, but whichever young guys make the team, they will have had to earn that spot. And another guy that people aren't talking about either is Daniil Boot, who we saw for a couple games at the NHL level last year, and he spent most of the season in the minors. But he's a guy who I hope, for his sake and for the organization's sake, is ready to make the jump to be a full-time NHLer this year. But he's still kind of in that crop of prospects, if you will.
2: I find this trade really interesting. I think I've gotten a lot of points about it. I'm going to kind of put out here what I know, and then you either add or subtract whether there's right or wrong or missing, okay? So the Paterka for Doan deal, on the surface, oops, don't outperform Paterka. But good pivot by the Mammoth to get two picks and to turn one of those picks into the goaltender they needed, and then we'll see what they do with the other pick. And Paterka might work in Boston where he didn't work in Utah. And the thing that I've read that makes sense, having watched the team and listened to you call the games, is that Paterka couldn't get on the top two lines and stay there. And when you don't do that, you're probably not getting a lot of time on the power play. And we don't do that, your numbers are going to suffer. And it's not going to match your rep, your salary, your expectations. And a guy like Paterka is too good to exist on the third and fourth line with his rep and his paycheck and all that. So they needed to move him. And they do have multiple youngsters coming up, Teej Iginla first, but some more behind that. And those guys need the spots on the third and fourth line. They couldn't afford to have Paterka there. Does all of that make sense to you? Am I missing any parts of it? Is there something that needs to be added or subtracted?
1: As always, DJ, you are all over it. That's pretty much exactly what happened. And look, JJ is a super talented player. But, you know, think of Darren Peterson. You wouldn't put him, you wouldn't deploy him as a role player.
2: Right.
1: Right? Like he's got to have the ball in his hands. And JJ has a ton of skill, really good hockey player, ton of speed as well. But playing on the third line was not the best fit for him. He was brought in to play with Dylan Guenther and Logan Cooley. And he did that early in the season. They had flashes of brilliance because they have so much skill. But it was not the right fit. You know, it's kind of like the saying from the movie Miracle and Herb Brooks with the 1980 Olympic team. We're looking for the best players, or we're looking for the right players. We're not necessarily looking for the best players. And JJ just wasn't the right player to fit in Utah's lineup. And I commend Bill Armstrong for quickly pivoting and recouping as much value as possible. And when you look at the trade tree, you essentially are giving up Michael Kesselring and Josh Doan for two first-round picks or for a first-round pick in Sebastian Kosa. And when you look at it that way, I think organizationally, the Mammoth valued Doan and Kesselring at about that price, at about a first and a second round pick. Well, they got a first and a second, or they got two firsts for JJ Paterka. So they actually increased their value. Now, if everything went right, then JJ Paterka would still be a Utah Mammoth and still be a key part of this team.
0: Yeah.
1: But it just wasn't the right fit. Armstrong pivots, and now the Mammoth kind of rearrange some of that value. And guys, you have almost $8 million more in cap space to work with, $21 million in total, so you have a lot more flexibility now after the move.
0: Yeah, well, no GM is going to bat 1,000. It just doesn't work that way. And, you know, I've heard many guys say, okay, you make a move, and it's good, it's bad, whatever it might be, and assuming for the sake of argument that it's not a great move, well, don't make it worse by trying to continue with it, as you say, pivot and get off of that. And the thing that I'm taking in just this last week or so, well, since the weekend, is that Armstrong, and he's had examples of this, but I think this past weekend might be the best since they've been in town, is that he's not afraid to be bold and make moves. And, you know, you're not maybe not going to always be perfect, but you've got to be bold in order to get better. And at least he's willing to try that. So I have a level of confidence in his boldness that things, more things will work than don't.
1: Yeah, and I think this organization with Bill Armstrong and Chris Armstrong as the president of Hockey Ops, they want to be aggressive. And what do they tell you in football? Like, if you're playing linebacker, if you're gonna fail, like fail at full speed,
0: yeah,
1: fail coming downhill, right?
0: It's like a story
1: fail
0: of my
1: being
0: life.
1: Aggressive.
0: Yeah,
1: at least the first part, right? but if they're gonna fail, they want to fail forward. And I think the idea is that if you keep taking these intelligent, calculated swings, you might strike out here
0: right,
1: or there,
0: right,
1: but
0: right.
1: If you keep swinging hard, you're going to leave the yard at some point.
0: DJ likes to say with me, it's throwing enough stuff against the wall that something sticks.
1: That's right. I think it's a little bit more calculated than that, but that's the idea.
0: Who,
1: right?
0: Me
1: like,
0: or Bill?
1: When you keep taking these
2: Bill.
1: Chances.
2: Bill, 100% Bill. I stand by this throwing stuff against the wall thing. Oh, man. I do think the thing there that I left out, I'm glad you mentioned it. We need to underline this. The $8 million in cap space. I meant to mention that when I was running through everything, and I didn't. And that $8 million, you can, NHL payrolls, you can get a really good player for $8 million. Now, whether that's taking on a lot of salary in a trade or signing a free agent, but we not only need to say, okay, here's the players they gave up, and now here's the players they eventually got after multiple more deals, and we're still waiting another draft pick out there. But we also have to analyze that cap space, what they do with that.
1: Yeah, and I think the temptation is to just want to go out and sign the biggest free agent. But we remind people every year that's not really Bill Armstrong's MO. In free agency, his strategy has been kind of to nibble around the edges and fill roster needs. As opposed to going out and making the sexiest splash. Bill says this a lot. You don't want to be the team that wins the off season and then looks foolish in the regular season. So I wouldn't expect, and it's not a great free agent class as well. So I'm glad that DJ, you mentioned, you know, the trade route where you can acquire a big player via trade. Cause that's more likely, in my opinion, to happen than just signing a big free agent. But also consider this, guys. You are going to have a couple years of these young hotshots on their entry-level contract, which is great. And a lot of good teams are good because they have good players on entry-level contracts. But at some point, these hens are going to come home to roost, something like that.
2: Yep.
1: Like, you're going to have to pay these good players. And if T.J. Ginla is the player that you hope he's going to be, you're going to have to pay him a lot of money. And if Dmitry Simashev and Daniil Boot and Cole Beaudoin and Caleb DeNoia, and if all these young guys are the good players that you hope they're going to be, you're going to have to pay them a lot of money. So you want to be very judicious about how you hand out salaries, especially right now, because those young guys are going to need big contracts.
0: You know, DJ does the soccer play-by-play, and he's converted. You know, it's nil-nil, it's draw, all this lingo. I'm wondering, you as an American, have you converted and call it, instead of organization?
1: Well, which one's hockey? Organization?
0: Well, I think the Canadians, like Armstrong, it's always organization. And I'm just wondering, since you're around these Canadians so much, do you say organization or do you stick with the American pronunciation, organization?
2: Purdue, it's one syllable. You just say club.
1: I think in the summertime, I'm pretty down the middle. But you talk to me again in February, and I'm going to be phoning in. Oh, hey, boys, how's it going? Like, organization doing great.
0: So they do get to you over time.
1: Oh, absolutely. Absolutely.
2: All right.
1: So
2: now in the break, I'm going to YouTube to watch the McKenzie brothers. Nice.
1: Thanks, guys.
2: Mike, we appreciate it. Hit him right down the middle here for the rest of the summer, because summer isn't over no matter what you think.
1: All right.
2: Okay.
1: Pray and pray, baby. That's how I roll.
2: All right. Thanks, Mike.
1: Thanks, guys.
2: All right. Mike Folta, Utah Mammoth Radio Voice, joining us here on The Zone. When we come back, everything you missed in this show next. Stay with us.
3: And now, a look at traffic from the KSL Traffic Center.
4: South 15's heaviest traffic is from Warm Springs Road to 600 South in downtown Salt Lake City. You have light delays at 45th South and 13th South as you're coming northbound towards downtown. Also, the 201 freeway still got some slowdowns between I-215's westbound and I-15 at this moment. 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

0: 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We've talked hoops and hockey this morning. Really, we've talked a lot of Darren Peterson. He is the story of the weekend. He's introduced at the press conference. This isn't really about winning the press conference, PK, but all you can do the weekend of the press conference is win the press conference. We'll move on to Summer League here in a few days, July 4, 6, and 7 at the Huntsman Center, and then down to Las Vegas. And a first game in Vegas for the Jazz will be against the Wizards for ESPN to put the number one and number two draft picks out on the floor in the same game.
1: What day's that?
0: I don't know if it's the 8th or 9th. It's not the 8th. It must be the 9th. I think it's on July 9th. And then he could start actually doing all the things he's talking about. It's just talk right now, but that's what press conferences are for. Was there anything you did hear that you didn't want to hear? Anything you wanted to hear you didn't hear? Or it was good enough for the press conference, you won the press conference, onto the hoops?
1: Well, I think he handled himself well. He addressed it with not much of an attitude. He acknowledged it. He took the issues head on, and he believes that it's over. And obviously the Jazz believe that, that cramping stuff and sitting out and all that stuff, they believe it's over. That's why they drafted him. And they gave him a big-time reception. People, it doesn't matter who you are. You want to be loved, right? And they loved him up, man. They're there at the airport, and then they're there. They created, rather than just a rookie introduction, they created an assembly. Made it a ceremony, basically. Brought in more folks than normal, and so you had a little pomp and circumstance there, and that's fine. Why not? Because you're not just doing that to Darren Peterson. You're doing it to everyone out there. The world sees it, you know, and credit Ryan Smith for McAfee and all that stuff. You need to do that, and, you know, he wears his hat back, so he's cool. He's cutting edge, man. So that matters to everything matters.
0: Sell it, and then sell it some more.
1: Right. And you have to win.
0: Yep.
1: But it's the old Frank Layden line that, you know, we can't specifically control on the court what happens, but we can control everything else. And so when you come to our arena, we want the nicest ushers. We want the nicest, well, in the old days, the ticket takers, mm-hmm. you know, but you know, things have changed and all
0: ticket
1: that.
0: Ticket scanners now.
1: Yeah, yeah. And so you can control that. So make that as classy, as professional yeah. as you could possibly be. And so far, so good. You know, the winning has to be there. All that stuff rings hollow without winning. We understand that. But all the other stuff, you know, Austin's out at the airport. Fans are there. Have Darren Peterson. Wow, this is really special. Hey, sign some autographs and all that stuff. Make it a good time. It's entertainment too. Plus, it's the bottom line. And I've said this, and I'll go to my grave. You can put this on my tombstone. Sports is entertainment.
0: Mausoleum.
1: Yeah. You know? And put that on there, right?
0: Sports is entertainment.
1: Yeah, it is. So be entertaining. Make it a party.
0: There were a couple hundred people at the Darren Peterson press conference.
1: Didn't get the press release. Right. I wasn't there.
0: Who were not media. They were sponsors or they're in premium seating or whatever. But to your point, it's entertainment. Now they get to go talk to their friends and neighbors about it. They're probably all excited about going down there. There's definitely a buzz in the room. You know, they brought some of the energy.
1: Well, you were there. Of course there was a buzz.
0: Media, and this is a true story. Media, you're in the back row on the right side. Not the back row on the left.
1: Well, at least you got the email that said they were having it.
0: That was it. I did.
1: You sent it to me after the fact. That kind of limited my ability to get there, which I would have gone. But make it a party, make it a ceremony, because the words travel among players that this is going to be a great place to be. And it's shrewd. And even if it wasn't done for the sake of shrewdness, why not make it an event? Have a good time.
0: Yeah. And people did.
1: Yeah.
0: They clearly did.
1: Right.
0: They were entertained being there. And there were jokes and there was stuff. And you and I would have looked at each other and they were going over well and people were yucking it up.
1: But I think that it is some shrewdness involved in it, too.
0: Yes.
1: But even if it weren't, even if it was just the purest intent, I would have been fine with it. But it's also extremely shrewd. And the way Darren Peterson handled Yeah, okay. Kansas is in the past. I work out 3 times a week. He didn't say, you know, that's in the past. I work out 3 times a week.
0: Oh, tone matters. Tone matters a lot.
1: And he said, hey, that's in the past. I work out 3 times a week. And so do that and acknowledge it. Well, everybody knows that there's still a thing about Utah. It's Salt Lake. It's not minority friendly, blah, blah, blah, whatever it might be. So address that. Jazz it up a little bit, no pun intended, to be able to have that. And, yeah, I'm all for it. And so far, so good. And I think that when we get to August and the NBA shuts down, basically, it'll still be so far, so good, because I don't expect him to do anything but look good in the summer league. Because he's a player.
0: Right. And he should look good. And he will.
1: Yeah.
0: And he won't have he won't have a bunch of super skilled, super talented 7-footers at the rim. There'll be a few 7-footers who don't move well or whatever.
1: He'll be fine. This is a draft pick in the manner of Deron Williams and Donovan Mitchell.
0: Come in, play at a high level.
1: Yeah.
0: Yeah. Deron played well his rookie year, and then his second year, he was off the charts and let him go after 3 games.
1: Mitchell, not Deron.
0: D. Will got to go.
1: Oh, you're talking summer league.
0: Summer league.
1: Oh, yeah.
0: D. Will got to go after like 3 games.
1: Oh, I thought you were talking about
0: the
1: season.
0: Oh, no. No, D. Will, the first half of the season was pretty bumpy for him.
1: Right.
0: Yeah.
1: Yeah.
0: He and Sloan
1: He's going to score. He's going to hit open shots a few. They're not all going to go in. He's going to look smooth because he's done this against this form of competition his whole life. The regular season. The competition will be the toughest he's faced consistently.
0: In high school and AAU.
1: This will be a marked guy.
0: In high school and AAU, guys play up 1 year, maybe in rare cases, 2. In college, you're playing against guys who are 3 or 4 years older than you that first year. And now in the pros, you're playing against people who are 10 years older than you. Good luck. But he doesn't have to deal with those 10-year vets who are awesome in the summer league. So he'll shine.
1: No, so he'll play and he'll be fine.
0: The adjustment will become when he faces those guys in the regular season.
1: But he'll also have the best talent he's ever had on the floor with him.
0: Yep, yep. He'll get to play one-on-one a lot more than he's gotten to play the last few years, that's for sure. He was always the focus of defenses and all that. We did talk a little golf early this morning because we had Monday morning golf, the playoff at the Travelers Championship, Scotty Scheffler and Victor Hovland. And you had me turn the thing on, got to it a couple minutes before it started, and you're like, this is great, but it could be over in 10 minutes. And it was.
1: I kind of had a feeling it was going to be.
0: One hole, 2 guys, a birdie, and we're done.
1: And 2 premier guys.
0: Victor Hovland, Scotty Scheffler. Elite.
1: Very much so, yes. And so, and Scheffler, you know, he wants to make the putt. You want to win.
0: Mm-hmm.
1: But I don't think you want to win like it's the Masters you want to win.
0: Nope. It doesn't carry that level.
1: No.
0: You want to win. I think he wants to win just because he hasn't done much winning.
1: Yeah.
0: And I think guys like him at the end of the year, they want to be sitting on 4, 5, 6 wins.
1: But 2 weeks ago, we saw Sam Burns barely miss a putt, and it literally drops him to his knees.
0: Oh, yeah. It's
1: no
0: that.
1: One is dropping to their knees.
0: He would. I mean, Scheffler wants to win 4, 5, 6 times. He's got one. But he would trade 4, 5, or 6 of those wins to go out and win the Open Championship. I mean, they're going over for the British Open here, and he didn't have a major this year. So he'd trade the rest of the year and the playoff and whatever to get that one.
1: Yeah. I mean, there's only 4 guys who have a major this year. The 3 who've won the tournaments, and me.
0: Nice pick, baby.
1: If I'm Bob Casper, I got to be hating that segment. This is Yahoo over here, knows nothing about anything, and he's just picking these guys.
2: He does tend to respond very enthusiastically when I text him about like the day we have him on. He's like, hey, draft time, baby. So I don't know.
1: Yeah, because, yeah, and he thinks Lucy's going to hold the ball. This is going to be the time. Yeah, I get it.
2: It'll be different this time.
1: And then I win.
0: Yay. You know what we don't have? Yuck. We need an all-time standings. Like, who's got the most wins?
1: I've got 8.
0: You do? Do I have 2 or 3?
1: I don't know, but you don't have 8.
0: No, I don't. I have two or three. I don't have four.
1: I don't worry about who's in second place.
2: So all-time leader, Patrick
0: Kennedy. Yeah, I don't know how many Bob has, though. He's got like five?
2: Probably four or five, yeah.
0: And how many of those are slam dunks? And we also want to know how many of those are slam dunks because he took, with the first pick, the guy we all would have taken, but he always picks first.
2: Sadly, we never kept that good of records on this.
1: Which makes it even
0: sweeter.
1: It's
0: got to be out there. We got to dig it up. Get Elias on it. Let's go. Where's the Elias Sports Bureau when
1: you need him? I've had Victor Hovland with the last pick. Tiger was my last pick.
0: And Fitzpatrick was your other one that you...
1: Was he...
0: I don't know if it was your last pick, but it was a good one.
1: It was a
0: reach that paid off. And I'm sure it wasn't your first pick.
1: No.
0: It's either second or third.
1: And I created this rule as the commissioner that you cannot pick the same guy twice in the season. So I have, if I should want to, McElroy and Scheffler available. And you two don't.
0: No, I only have one of them available, but you won't be getting one of them because I'll be using it for my first pick. I've sat on Scheffler the whole time. I haven't picked Scheffler yet.
1: Oh.
0: And I'll take him in the first round. And I just took Rory in this last tournament. Should have taken him in the Masters. Didn't believe.
1: You don't have to take him in the first round if you won't. I won't take him.
0: Okay.
1: Now I may Carlos Boozer you.
0: I was thinking that, but I wasn't saying it. Like my inside voice when you said it was like, okay, but I don't really trust that.
1: If you want Scott, I discovered Scotty. I was the one who chose him when he won his first Masters.
0: Oh, you are?
1: Yeah, because we had Ryan Smith on in January, and he had in December, he was down in the Bahamas or Bermuda or someplace.
0: He's caddying for Tony. Yeah.
1: And he came back and he said, because he's a huge golf guy, he was so impressed with Scotty Scheffler. Mm. He said he tripled, I think, the first hole, but it was like you would have thought he birdied it. And he went on and he was around Scheffler. Ryan comes back, says that. And then it come 2 months later, 3 months later, when we're making our picks, mm-hmm. I remember him saying that, and I took Scheffler, and he won.
0: Scheffler is a New Jersey guy, but he does carry himself like
1: a Texas guy.
0: He is a Texas guy, but he was born in Jersey.
1: He was,
0: but he's raised in Texas.
1: That's like saying Byron Scott's a Utah guy.
0: But he carries himself like a California beach guy. Oh, yes. I find that interesting.
1: I don't think in the moment it's ho-hum. I think in the interviews, he refuses to get worked up about it. But in the moment, those guys got to be savages.
0: No, you're standing over that putt. You got to be dialed in.
1: And yesterday, when he made that putt to force the playoff.
0: I thought you were going
1: to
0: say murdered that putt.
1: No, made that putt. Remember?
0: The first one when
1: were
0: he
1: you
0: smoked
1: watching?
0: It past the hole. Yeah.
1: And he gave the big-time fist bump. So.
0: Yeah, he knew what it was for. He's only got one win this year, and for a lot of people, that'd be a good year. But when you've had four wins, six wins, seven wins,
1: if he had 20 wins this year, it wouldn't have mattered.
0: Yeah, that's interesting. If he'd just been flying, would he have been that pumped up? I mean,
1: I don't know
0: if he'd have been that pumped.
1: I disagree. Because I think that's what it takes. You've got to be a savage at all times. You let off the gas, and you're going to get blown by.
0: The argument that he... You know, if he were sitting on nine, would he want 10?
1: Well, yes,
0: he probably would. So maybe that would be that.
1: In the moment, fist pump
0: for a different reason.
1: Winning is so intoxicating.
0: Okay, but do you think with his whole, you know, the whole my life doesn't really change, what really matters and family and
1: that's
0: all that?
1: He gets perspective after the fact.
0: But is that part of the reason he's at one win now?
1: No.
0: That in a small way, just by a small percentage,
1: not
0: he's taking
1: yet.
0: His foot off.
1: Check back in two or three years. It's too soon.
0: He's got three second-place finishes and two third-place finishes now that he finished second with this playoff today.
1: Which I think is awesome.
0: Six top threes. Well, that's what we always talk about with
1: Nicholson. I think the Buffalo Bills going to four Super Bowls in a row was awesome.
0: And we always talk about Jack Nicklaus. He's won 18 majors and finished second 19 times, so that's 37. That's unreal.
1: Yeah, you're
0: that's
1: competing.
0: Just crazy.
1: That's the essence of competition. And that thing never gets brought up. What's that, 37 times he was first or second in the majors? Oh, my gosh.
0: Scheffler is sitting on eight top five finishes this year and in 13 events. And
1: I think he's a good pick for the British then.
0: Yeah.
1: It's the old Phil Mickelson. If you're around enough you're going to break through. Not that he needs to break through.
0: But for this year, he needs to break through. Just for this year.
1: Yeah. Yeah. I want to see...
0: If he doesn't win again, he's had a great career. but he is going to win again. So the question is, to what level is he going to take this greatness?
1: I think he is really good, and not knowing the guy, I've seen him golf, obviously, I've been in person, and go down to Palm Springs where they have the tournaments over, spread over three courses. You can hear the guys talk to each other, and they let amateurs play, so they have to wait.
0: Mm-hmm.
1: And it's 2 feet away from him, basically. You can hear him talk. I think he is really good at compartmentalize.
0: Mm-hmm.
1: Is that the word I'm looking
0: for? Yep, that is the word you're looking
1: for. Yeah, so he can put this here when it's here, put this there when it's there, and have everything in order.
0: I read a thing about profiling golfers and what they have to have, and that all the best pros are really capable of getting completely locked in on the tee. They're super casual, coming up, to the tee box and all that. And you'll see, like, Rory, I think, in the last tournament, he's giving some kid a ball, right? And they're interacting with the crowd. But they get to the tee, they lock in.
1: Yeah.
0: Tee shot, again, super chill, just kept walking down a fairway. Again, you might see him wave. Your wife talked to a player at some point, and they tip the cap or something. I can't remember what they do. Point. Your wife said something. It was Ricky Fowler. Where did the grandparents live?
1: St. George.
0: No, I know, but it was something. But it was like Sun River, right? Was it Sun River?
1: They used to have the house.
0: Didn't you say Sun River?
1: No.
0: What was that?
1: Oh yeah.
0: Sun River loves you. And did he point or he acknowledged it somehow?
1: Yeah.
0: He wasn't locked in. Yeah. He gives the acknowledgement, right? I mean, it comes out of a group of people. You have no idea who said it.
1: It was a par three in Phoenix.
0: Okay. So that. But then when they get up to their ball, whether it's on the green in a par three or it's a fairway, now they're locked in for the rest of the hole. And you can't stay locked in for 4.5 hours. So you got to constantly be able to focus, relax. Focus is too much energy. I found it really fascinating, the whole mental part of that.
1: Tony really gave her bones once, and Rory gave my friend Billy bones.
0: Yeah, see, there you go.
1: Yeah.
0: All right. DJ PK, when we come back, your feedback next. Stay with us.
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6: Covers Kansas for the Kansas City Star. Shreyas Lada, Jazz, making the number 2 pick and drafting Darren Peterson. As somebody who's known him for a couple of years, tell us a little bit about what he's all about.
7: Darren's a little bit of a quieter guy. 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Big Kobe guy. Big movie guy. Loves watching movies. Just a guy that I think, on and off the court, the fan base in Utah is going to like quite a bit. Honestly, I think really good basketball fit, but also just good market fit. I think Darren needs to be at a place where the focus should be solely on basketball and not everything else that I kind of think surrounded his lone season at Kansas.
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0: 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Time for your feedback. What do you have to say about today's show? Darren Peterson's been working out three times a day. He says, whatever happened in Kansas is behind me. Are you convinced? Do you believe? Brian, only time will tell what happens with his injury issues. You can only move forward, but he still has a lot to prove if he's accountable and available next season. Being a KU fan, what I saw him last season, he can do some great things when he's on the court. He's a humble kid, so that's good.
1: Well, I think the good thing, too, it wasn't an assortment of injuries.
0: It was the same thing over and over, and they think they're past it.
1: Yeah.
0: Phillip says, Danny Ainge and the Jazz doctors checked his medical records out. If there was an issue, they would have found out.
1: But Austin didn't, and Ryan didn't.
0: I think Austin did.
1: Avery Bradley?
0: I think Austin did.
1: I think analyzed Jazz fans, that upside down, inside out, every which way possible.
0: I think Jazz fans are slowly adapting to the thought that Austin really is in charge. And while Danny weighs in and says stuff, Austin really is in charge. And if you want to verify that, go find Danny Ainge on the golf course, and he'll tell you, Austin's putting in more hours than me. I'll watch stuff. No, I'll weigh in on stuff, but Austin's putting in more hours.
1: He's in an advisory role.
0: Yep. And his influence isn't to be underestimated or undervalued, but Austin's putting in more hours and doing the stuff that Danny
1: Ainge, his full-time job.
0: That Danny Ainge wanted to do 20 years ago and Danny Ainge does not want to do now.
1: He's 66 years old.
0: Right. Yep.
1: He's born on St. Patrick's Day, if I remember.
0: St. Patty's Day.
1: I think Austin, there's no doubt he's doing everything possible to get as much information.
0: Yep.
1: And they made the pick. I said this earlier, I'll repeat it. I believe through some form of intelligence, not of my own, but relayed to me that if they would have had the number one, we'll never know this, and they can't, there's no point in them.
0: There's no point in them coming out and saying we had him much higher on our board.
1: Yeah. Well, I believe if they had the number one pick, they would have taken Darren Peterson. They had him. Well, they had him as their number one. Would they have taken him? Maybe that's another story. You'd like to think they would, but they're completely comfortable in this pick. And the kid has enormous talent. That's so apparent to the casual eye.
0: And we've talked about this quite a bit. It is. That is very apparent to the casual eye. And the part that's most obvious to the casual eye is the ability to get open and to make a shot. Or to get all the way to the hoop and finish in traffic. And he is capable. Buller is going to be yelling, circus shot! On multiple occasions this year, because Peterson can do it. He can contort his body. He can use either hand. He can use the glass. He will hit some crazy shots. But the thing you have to like is when he comes out and talks about why the Kobe tat and why he looked up to Kobe as a young player and all that. Okay, if that's the bar you're going to set for yourself, Kobe competed really hard at the defensive end. The Jazz have been, partly by design, horrific defensively. They need to take a big step forward. And having a shot blocker like Walker Kessler back is a big part of that. But then everybody on the perimeter staying in front of their guy and getting the deflections and steals where they can is a big part of that. And the way he's talking, and given the fact that he's 6'5 and the wingspan is 6'9, he should be really good at that. And it sounds like he's going to hold himself accountable for that. So to get a two-way player, not some guy who's going to hit buckets and then coast at the other end, that's a big deal.
1: He leads them to a title. I'm going to get a Darren Peterson tat.
0: No one believes that.
1: I believe he'll lead him to a title.
0: No one believes
1: again, you are so negative.
0: No one believes you will get the tat.
1: Jeez.
0: No one believes you will get the tat. That was a two-parter.
1: I got one part for you.
0: Yikes. Travis, he's here. The past is the past. Travis is moving on. And we're moving on, too. Scotty G and the coach, Tim Lacombe, next, right here on The Zone.
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0: show, folks. 97.5, the KSL Sports Zone. Scott Girard alongside the coach. And if you forget who coach is, he's got a shirt that says coach on it.
1: I got this when I worked for the Jazz. It was the shirt.
2: He's got his name on there.
1: We wore in the gym. And it's also if I forget who, you know, who I am.
0: It's always a good reminder.
1: My mom would say that when I'd leave the house. Don't forget who you are. Now I have a shirt that ensures.
0: You're like, wait. I'm the coach. That's right.
1: They call me coach.
0: You have a good weekend?
1: I had a very, very great weekend.
0: See our guy go 2 for 2?
1: Saw our guy Jackie Blue go 2 for 2. The Murray All-Stars against
2: Brighton. In all fairness, it was 2 for 3.
1: Was it?
2: Unacceptable, yes.
0: Ooh.
1: No, it's not unacceptable. That's better than Ted Williams' hit.
2: Hey, when you put that Cole name on the back of your jersey, we expect excellence.
1: Well, I met where that all came from. I met Papa Cole, Mama Cole, and got to see Jessica, the whole crew out there, X-Man. So it was a beautiful – that was the only real adventurous thing I did.
0: You saw who really makes the Cole family go,
1: yes,
0: Jessica.
1: Of course.
0: Yeah.
2: Yes, this is true. No.
1: She's awesome.
0: Oh, she's the best. Absolutely.
1: They were into it, man. That game was a heartbreaker, though.
0: Oh, you lost?
2: 12-11.
0: Ooh.
2: And they were down like 12-5.
1: Made a crazy rally. Yeah. Had the winning run on third.
0: Oh.
1: Thought we scored it. I was actually, you know, I stormed the scorebook. Started yelling at the guy, but to no avail.
0: Oh, man, that's rough. I'm sorry. How did
2: Tim was representing. It was good.
0: How did Jackie take it?
2: Jackie was a little bit bummed out.

0: they had a tournament they were where they took, I think they took third, and that was another one they were going to possibly could get a ring, but they didn't.
1: Did Xavier let him know about it?
0: Yeah.
1: Like, I've got a ring.
0: I got like
1: don't.
0: Four of these.
2: Lloyd was probably like,
0: I'll let you borrow one.
2: If you'd gone 3 for 3, you'd have a ring.
1: Oh.
2: You think about that.
0: There might be some truth to that.
2: You didn't do that.
1: No. Don't.
0: What?
2: You didn't say that to him.
1: Don't turn your kid into Todd Marinovich. No, this is, no.
2: I can just see him out there in the cage all weekend with the floodlights. Keep hitting until I tell you. He did.
0: Same.
2: He did really well.
1: It's like Kobe after the air balls. It's just like he put pictures of it up in his room of him missing that one.
2: I was at that game, dude.
1: Were you really?
2: Yeah.
1: Wow.
2: I watched that air ball from about 5 rows up.
1: Wow. Nice. Yeah, that was a pivotal moment in the old career of Kobe Bryant.
2: I was like, this guy is going to be anything.
1: That guy looks like the 13th overall pick. What a joke.
2: Forced his way to life just to shoot an airplane.
1: Hey, it was a busy weekend, I might add. I went to the press conference on Saturday introducing Darren Peterson as the newest member of the Utah Jazz. I just want to ask you something, though, Coach. Like, before we get into everything, you're good with our listeners, right? Like, you like me and Lloyd, you like KSL, like everything's good, right?
2: Hey, man, I couldn't be more happy. I'm just here. Like, I got here, and it's just like, I couldn't be more happy.
1: You show up, and we may not have windows in the studio, but we have a good view of downtown in the office. The mountains, is that okay? You like that?
0: When you walk out of the building, you get to see the mountains. So it's nice, right?
2: Oh,
0: you like that?
2: To be able to work downtown, you know, it really blows me away.
1: Lloyd's tough to work with sometimes, but he demands excellence. But do you feel like that's kind of a situation you could thrive in?
2: Oh, yeah. I mean, Lloyd and I have our issues, you know, but days like Saturday, they just make it all okay.
1: Are you happy that you landed where you landed?
2: Oh, I mean, really, next stop, the only other thing I'd want to do is be in heaven.
1: All right.
0: So you do like us.
2: I do. You know what?
1: You like working
2: here's the
1: with thing. Us.
2: No, I really like do. You guys got to believe me. I do.
1: You sure?
2: Come on. Just look at the smile on my face.
1: We have got to stop with this inferiority complex. I tweeted it out over the weekend. Like, look, it's always and I want to be careful here because yes, I'm going to go after some fellow members of the media here. I'm not calling anybody out by names, but and I'm not really throwing anybody under the bus because I've been guilty of it too. It's just an easy question to ask when you're a member of the media here in Utah because the inferiority complex from all of us, myself included, is out of control and we got to stop it. Like, we got to stop. If you came to work every day and I'm like, hey, you still like us, right? You still want to be here, right? Right? Sooner or later, you're going to be like, you know what? No, I'm getting tired of this now. Like, we want to be loved so badly. And I get it. You know what? DJ has a theory that this goes all the way back to the Mormons crossing the plains and trying to find a place to live.
2: We are a peculiar people.
1: We are a peculiar people. I get all of that. I understand it. But we have a great state. All right? We've got awesome things going on around us. People are going to come here. They're going to like it. People are going to come here. They're not going to like it. Guess what? Too damn bad. That's up to them. That's their call. They either like it or they don't like it. They either like us or they don't like us. They either like the organization or they don't like the organization. They either like the family atmosphere or they're going to be upset because there's no nightlife. Whatever. You know what? We don't change. It's the same. They either like us, they don't like us. But can we stop groveling and asking everybody, do you like it here? Have you had a chance to walk around here yet? What's your impression of all those fans that were out there? Have you seen the fan base here before? You came here in high school. What was your impressions then when you came here? It's like, stop it. Stop it. Like, it's always been kind of bad. That press conference was really, really over the top. And again, I've been guilty. I've done it. I'm not upset at anybody in particular. That has to be the pinnacle. That has to be the top of the top. And now we've got to bring it back down to earth a little bit because we can't keep asking people all the time, do you think you're going to like it here? Do you think you're going to stay? I understand. People immediately think you're going to sign with Utah, you play for the Jazz, and you're going to leave. If that happens with Darren Peterson, okay, fine. Next guy up. But we just can't live in fear of people not liking

0: us. Stop it. Stop it. We got a great place. People want to be here. They don't want to be here. Doesn't matter.
1: You ever seen Little Orphan Annie? The movie, the Broadway play.
0: The sun will come out tomorrow?
1: Not that one.
0: Oh. I don't.
1: When Annie gets to the Warbucks home.
0: Yeah.
1: And every single person that has a role in that house comes out of some sort of portico dancing and saying, "We think you're gonna like it here." That's kind of what it's like. This guy right here, he's going to put all the sheets on your bed.
0: Yes.
1: And this person's going to chlorinate the pool. But we think you're going to love it. So that's kind of how we are. This is Governor Cox. And he just runs around the town and waves to everybody. This is over here is our mayor of Salt Lake. We think you're going to love it. It's kind of like that.
0: It's like,
1: do you have that? Yeah, you probably don't have that song. But it is really, Jafar will pick up all your clothes.
0: Bet your bottom dollar that tomorrow.
1: Anyhow, I digress.
0: And again, I don't want to spend a ton of time on it. It just bothered me. And Locke and I were standing next to each other, and both of us kind of caught on to the theme pretty quick. And I look over at David. I'm like, "Is this going where you think it's going?" And he's like, "Yeah." And then another one get asked, and then we'd look at each other like, "Wait, is this real?" And then it just kept going. And I was actually afraid to the point, because you could tell that's something that bothers Ryan Smith a lot. I thought Ryan was going to grab the mic and just be like, "Can we stop, please? Please? You're embarrassing us. Knock it off."
2: Hey, the more you ask it, like, the more, sorry, people are going to not like you.
1: Well,
2: I don't
1: want to
2: keep being
1: going,
2: asked, "Do you like me? Do you like me? Do you like me?"
1: There must be something hiding here that, you know, because honestly, you come into Salt Lake, what's not to like? Seriously. And we all understand it, but, you know, I think that speaks for itself.
0: I mean, from what I understand, we now have full power beer, right? Like, it's not even the percentages.
1: You don't have to drive. You don't have to drive to Evanston anymore to get Mickey Big Mouth.
0: I mean, come on. What else do you want?
1: Any Mickey Big Mouth out there? Any fans?
0: Like, I understand you may not be. This isn't Miami. You don't have beaches. You may not have that Miami nightlife. I get it. We're never going to have that. But we got a lot of other great things. And you've got an owner that's going to roll out the red carpet, and anything you possibly want in your development or your transition to the league as an NBA player, every want is taken care of.
2: Hey, Posty likes it here.
0: Posty likes it.
2: He likes it.
0: He likes it. He really likes it.
1: Posty, I saw this weekend, he went into some family diner in Ogden and just had breakfast and got pictures with everybody. Yeah, I mean, I'd like to get him on and ask him what he really thinks of Utah.
0: So my buddy, Lloyd knows him, Ryan from Rocky Mountain Outfitters. He guided Posty on the Provo River.
1: Oh wow!
0: And the stories from that were awesome.
1: I can only imagine. I'd actually, as we speak of it, I have Posty on the set list today.
0: Oh, do you?
1: Mm-hmm. And it's one that's not, you know, down the line a little bit, but Posty. I heard people clamoring for more updated tunes.
0: So, oh, really? Yeah. Everybody was kind of banging on us.
1: It's okay. We get to do it every week, so we can refine it.
0: Yeah. All right. Let's get to it. Starting lineup. I'm off my soapbox now.
1: Hey, Scotty, do you like it here?
0: What
1: are your thoughts?
0: It's no Idaho, but.
1: What are your thoughts of Logan?
0: Love Logan.
1: I mean, you think you could continue to do that for
0: a while? I think, you know what? As for now, I'm very happy in Logan.
1: Go Blue.
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0: It is your starting lineup right here on 97.5, the KSL Sports Zone. Scott Girard, the coach, Tim Lacombe, and the press conference is officially done. And Darren Peterson is now officially a member of the Utah Jazz. I'm going to say this about that young man. There were a lot of things being said about him being standoffish, about being a loner, and he was very quick to correct that with you when we had our one-on-one with him after the draft. He is personable, he is engaging, and he handled that press conference beautifully. He was well prepared. He smiled. He's engaged. He won that press conference. Not like he had to win the press conference, but he did win the press conference. Make no mistake.
1: Did anybody tell him there's a casino within an hour and a half of here? I mean, it's another positive.
0: Hey, if you like to gamble, it's really close to.
1: I mean, close-ish.
0: Yeah, yeah. I mean, you have to go through this place called Twilla, but that's all right.
1: Stop and see the Tree of Life.
0: Yeah. By the way, I lived in Twilla.
2: The Money Tree.
0: I love Twilla.
2: The Money Tree's cool.
0: Yeah.
1: It's kind of
2: broken, but.
1: But it's cool.
0: Yeah.
1: No, you hit it on the head. I think he came in. And all of the fears, you know, that people had, again, I got texts all last week leading up to the draft saying, you know, does this guy really pass? Does he da da da da da? So all of the smoke and everything, you know, that we went through with Ace, it worked. And people got a little choked up by it. But he came in and really, to me, just handled that like a veteran. And kudos to the Jazz because they did that up really nice.
0: Oh, yeah.
1: I mean, that was.
0: I've never been to a press conference that's had a DJ before. That was a new one.
1: Yeah.
0: And I mean, it was really well done.
1: I mean, even like watching it, the lighting, you know, everything that they chose to do was awesome. You heard great things from ownership and leadership. And then I just feel like, you know, the cool part about this year, sometimes you have a second round pick, you bring a bunch of dudes in here. And I mentioned this last year, the Jazz are set and settled. You see video over the weekend of guys, you know, running out on the field, looked like up in Park City or something. And Jaren Jackson Jr. and Keon, they're all here. And so all of that stuff is happening, and they're going to bring this guy in. And my favorite thing about it, you said it, he seems willing.
0: Yeah.
1: We know he's capable, like when he gets on the floor. But a huge part of unlocking this part of your career is being willing. And you see guys fight willingness, and you see their developmental progress slow sometimes. When somebody's all in, both feet on the ground, and to me, again, I repeat this, but it's worth repeating. It's like you talk about the potting soil, you know, the soil that you're going to plant this young player. It couldn't be better. You couldn't go out and hand pick it any better. So to me, it's like all systems go. You know, my biggest thing is I just hope he likes it here.
0: Well done, by
1: I mean,
0: you.
1: It'll just be a theme.
0: I didn't see that one coming. Yeah, I got blindsided by that one. So a couple things that I took away initially from some of the comments he made. He was very quick to point out Keontae George. And, yes, they have the same management. But Keontae was there. Keontae took him out to dinner. They spent a bunch of time together. I think that there is a very quick understanding of right now, I'm going to acquiesce a little bit to Keontae. I'm going to make sure I bring his name up because I want to be a fixture in that backcourt with him. And I want to find a way to make that work with the two of us in that backcourt. And so he's already laying the groundwork and saying all the right things in terms of Keontae George, which I thought was really brilliant on his part. Brought his name up several times. And then the other thing, too, that I really enjoyed was, you know, somebody had asked him about Kansas, and he had a comment in there where he talked about Kansas, and he said the cramping. He goes, I can't say that I'll never cramp again, but I love the way he answered this. And at that point, I thought the whole issue's put to bed.
4: I faced it and got through it. I control what I can control, but what happened at Kansas, I think, is behind me. I was working out three times a day during the pre-draft, done all the tests, passed all the physicals and stuff. So I can't promise I won't ever have a cramp again, but what happened at Kansas definitely won't occur anymore. It's behind me.
0: Definitely won't ever happen again. So, again, I was on a tweeting rampage over the weekend. As far as I'm concerned, I don't think you and I need to bring up Kansas again after today. I think it's a non-story because unless something pops up and the cramping becomes an issue during the regular season, then we can revisit it. But as far as I'm concerned, it's put to bed now.
1: I mean, from your time watching, like Brian Smith, you know, obviously Danny and Austin Justin have been doing this a long time. And the fact that he went through that process and was vetted. Not just vetted by the doctor or the trainer, but ultimately vetted by those guys. Yeah, I think we've talked enough about it. It's certainly a thing, and it was uncomfortable. I mean, Darren had to win me over. Let's be honest. I'm an old coach. I didn't like what I saw last year. But getting all the information, putting the detail to it. And then, you know, you always want to interact or see what the guy's like. And, you know, we heard stuff, but you and I talked to him the very first night he became a Jazz guy. And it stood out to me that he could have just gone with the narrative. Yeah, I'm a loner. I'm obstinate. I don't do. But like he said, you know what? That was really how I wanted to approach this draft process. I didn't want to have a bunch of people in my ear. So he clarified it instead of letting the narrative just go. And for a young guy, that stood out to me too, because I think pointing Keontae out, Keontae's the leader of this team. There's a lot of really great players, but I think Keontae and what he did from 2 years ago to last year and the work he put in, not just on the court, but on himself and on the relationships. We're talking about a guy in his first year, second year, that people over at Junior Jazz would like, they wouldn't cringe, but they'd be like, ah, Keontae's coming, you know, and he's going to do the bare minimum. And Keontae came to an event this year, and he was literally stacking chairs at the end. So when I say this has been a transformation, it has. And it's been one that everybody else got to watch. So I think for that purpose, I think he's the most capable leader with the most intel of how things get done around here.
0: Now, make no mistake, these rookies, at the end of the day, this kid's still, 19 years old? Like, he's still crazy, crazy young. And so there's a lot of people, I don't know if the Jazz got a hold of him, but certainly his own agency, like, they're going to walk him through these press conferences, like, this is how you answer this question. Like, there was a line he dropped where he got Filipowski's number, and he goes, that was Kyle Filipowski's first assist to me, and I can't thank him enough. Like, that's a line from a PR firm. It just is. But the thing is, you have to execute it. You have to be coachable. You have to be willing to say, okay, you think this is the way I need to answer these questions? Okay, coach me up. How should I do it? And that, I think that in itself, even though a lot of the stuff may have been manufactured by PR people that have been doing this for decades, and they're like, okay, when they ask you about this, this is how you answer this. When you're asked about this, you answer it this way. You smile at the end of this sentence. You know, things along those lines. But you still have to be coached, and you have to accept that coaching. And so even if he was coached on how to handle that press conference, that's a good sign that the kid is willing to be coachable, to learn, because there's a lot of guys like, I'm 19, I'm the number 2 overall pick, I don't need to listen to any of you. I'm going to let my talking be on the basketball court. I don't even want to be there, but I'll show up, I'll say a few word answers, and then I'm it. That's it. I'm done. But he's like, no, I understand. This is a way to sell jerseys. This is a way to get excitement going. This is a way for me to really position myself in this community, have this fan base really start to like me, and I can show them that I like them.
1: Because that's what it's for.
0: That's what it's all about. That's what it's all about. Do you like us? Do you really like us?
1: To hell with wins and losses. Do you like me?
0: You just like it. I mean, let's be honest here. Jay Crowder should not be as popular as he is here in Utah. Trevor Booker should not be as popular as he is here in Utah. But you know why they are? They acted like they wanted to be here. And Jazz fans want people to like them. And so when it seems like they do like them, ooh, they will latch onto those guys. They will latch onto those guys and take a bullet for them.
1: I like you, Scotty.
0: I like you too, Tim.
1: I like you, Alex.
0: Lloyd's already begged off the board. That was quick.
1: But you felt in the room like there's a different feeling around.
0: Yes.
1: Right?
0: Oh, 100%.
1: It's like time to go.
0: That did not feel like the same guy that I saw at the NCAA tournament. I think that there is a weight lifted from him. I think that there is a clean slate feel to him. Like, I get to set my own narrative now. I have been drafted by an organization that has held nothing against me in the past. They vetted me. They feel comfortable with me. I feel comfortable with them. I have a clean slate. I get to set the narrative. I get to be who I want to be. And I don't have to worry about Bill Self. I don't have to worry about Hell Week. I don't have to worry about trying to get the ball back from Melvin Council when he wants to hoist up 20 shots a game. Like, I don't have to worry about any of that anymore. This is a new day. And it just felt like a reinvigoration.
1: And he was quick to not make things about him, like you said, to point out teammates and to talk about the process. So, man, I am excited. I don't want to give the summer away. Okay, I'll make that very clear.
0: Yeah.
1: But man, do we have some cool stuff waiting for us in the fall. Like, across the board, if you are a fan of sports in this state, between the college football that's about to rear its head. I mean, we're headed to Texas next week. The upswell of excitement and capability of this Jazz team. And then our Mammoth, which we haven't even talked about yet, which we'll get to. But they make a couple moves. One didn't surprise me listening to our, over the last couple months, listening to our people like Cole and Jay that come in and do such a great job talking about the Mammoth. Paterka's name came up a couple times as not a great fit. I think they realized that maybe wasn't the best move. And my favorite thing when you make a mistake or you need to try to get off somebody, you do it quick. And they did that. And it addressed a need, right? The questions have surfaced. They're like, what's going on with the goaltending?
2: Yeah.
1: And we watched in the NHL this year, lots of times you need two. Some guys get on a cold streak and a hot streak. So I'm excited about Casso and acquiring him. 6'7", big dude in the cage. And between he and the guy, Michael Rubble, he's 6'8", 6'9", 6'10". I'm wearing a mammoth dude.
2: You see our 7'1" guy got drafted?
1: Yes. Is that insane?
2: I can't remember who took him, but 7'1" on skates out there. Okay, I'd just plant him between the pipes, wouldn't you?
1: I would just lay him, actually not in the pipes, but like in that messy area.
2: Oh,
1: just
2: yeah.
1: Just have him lay
2: go.
1: Down and have
2: yeah.
1: people have to step over 7'1".
2: He's blocking shots right and left. All right, 10:30. 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
5: 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Shreyas Lada, Jazz making the number 2 pick and drafting Darren Peterson. As somebody who's known him for a couple of years, tell us a little bit about what he's all about.
6: Darren's a little bit of a quieter guy. 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He's well-liked by his teammates. He has incredible work ethic, big Kobe guy, big movie guy, loves watching movies. Just a guy that I think, on and off the court, the fan base in Utah is going to like quite a bit. Honestly, I think really good basketball fit, but also just good market fit. I think Darren needs to be at a place where the focus should be solely on basketball and not everything else that I kind of think surrounded his lone season at Kansas.
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1: Tuesday, Scotty.
0: Yep.
1: Wednesday's Alex. Thursday's Lloyd.
0: Is that how it is, or are you taking Wednesday back?
2: I'm taking Wednesday back.
0: Okay.
2: Yeah,
0: okay.
2: We just had a flip-flop. Yeah, we just had a flip-flop.
1: Wednesday, Lloyd. Thursday, Alex. Friday, listener. Which means we need to put up a listener.
2: And actually, you know what? Maybe I will keep it on Thursday, because I don't know if... Then I don't have to hear you guys bag on my music again.
1: Oh, I ain't bagging on it.
0: Because we're both out on Thursday.
1: Bro, I ain't going to bag on nothing. I told you.
0: We've turned a page.
1: Okay. I even said today, it's a sports show.
0: We just want you to like us. That's it.
2: Don't ask that. I do. I like you guys.
0: You like us?
2: But if you keep asking me, probably won't.
1: Okay. I wore my shirt today so you could remember my name.
2: Who are you? Walter White?
1: Say my name.
0: Beep.
2: Dang right.
1: I like the working man because it's Monday and we're back to the grind. Like, everybody's out there doing their thing. So we're doing it together.
0: Well, and certainly what we're doing is not grinding, but we certainly lucky.
1: Oh, we grind.
0: But honestly, it is a joy to be able to do this every day, especially with you two, because I like you guys so much. All right. As you mentioned, Mammoth.
1: What do you like best about that?
0: I like your positive personality. I like Lloyd's positivity, the positivity Lloyd brings every day.
2: I wish you meant that.
1: I do too.
2: There's so much sarcasm there.
0: I just like how you keep everybody grounded, Lloyd.
2: Yes, that's me, grounded.
1: It's like a roundhouse kick to the head, and you're grounded. No. How's your ribs, by the way?
0: Fine.
1: Did we have a bruise?
0: I'm not gonna go get them checked out.
1: Okay.
0: Because, like, you know, if you go and
1: visibly on the, you have some blue.
0: They were bruised up pretty good.
1: You hit pretty good.
0: Yeah. If you missed it on Friday, there was an injury that took place here in studio that may have been my fault, and I ran into a door. And
2: because who doesn't do that?
0: Because these doors can be tricky sometimes. They jam up a little bit every now and then. But no, I'm feeling much better. I didn't get the amount of yard work I wanted to get done.
1: It slowed you down, though?
0: It slowed me down a bit. Mammoth, nothing slowing them down this offseason. J.J. Paterka is out as the Mammoth continue to rework that roster. And I like it. There's a moment now. You didn't have the free agency in college basketball that exists now, but I got to imagine there are some times when you recruit a kid and you're fired up, and then you get him into camp or that freshman year, and you're like, "This isn't a fit. Like, we missed." And it's nothing against him. It's nothing against you. It just isn't clicking. And I think that's the J.J. Paterka situation. It just never clicked. J.J.'s a good player. Mammoth, obviously, a great organization. For whatever reason, it just never clicked with the two sides.
1: Yeah, and like I said, I mean, you can make a mistake and continue to make it and have it cost you, or you can address it. And my favorite thing about it is they addressed it, and they addressed it with need, right? This wasn't just, let's take whatever. They addressed it with need. They did a great job of understanding, kind of the upside of Casso. And, you know, young guy, still 23, I believe, and he's, you know, making his way through that developmental process. But as the Mammoth want to take that next step, you know, goaltending's huge. And they've got to solidify not just for right now, but down the road. That's always going to be something that they're looking to do.
0: And when it comes to goaltending, too, it's not like you want a number one and a number two. Like, you want a veggie one and a veggie two. Like, you want to have guys that are 1A and 1B, like, that are at the as close to the same level as possible, because the workload that veggie's been taking on has just been too much. Like, they're asking way too much out of that dude. So, you know, bring in somebody that you feel almost as comfortable going toe-to-toe with as everybody else, or as veggie. And if you can do that, then you're going to be in a really, really great place.
1: Sorry, you don't have to look very far, but the Stanley Cup final this year.
0: Yes.
1: Frederick Anderson just coasted through the entire playoffs, and they got to the final, and Vegas gave him all he could handle. And so, you know, very astutely, Brind'Amour, the coach, goes to the bench and brings Bussy in and then starts him the next game, too. And it really was kind of the, I don't know, it's solidified and where maybe, like, you think of a pitcher who gets on a hot streak and gets everybody out, and then they go through a period of time where they can't get anybody out. It's nice to be able to change.
0: Yeah. All right. It's not clicking for you. Come back. Sit back next to me for a little bit. Let this other guy take over. We'll work you back in the lineup. It's not a knock. Everybody goes through the waves, but it's not going to kill the team if you're going through a slump.
1: No.
0: Because we got somebody who can get you, have your back.
1: Yeah. And so I like, again, the fact that you look at the future, you look at the goaltenders and the developmental process. They've got Michael Rabel, who's, you know, 6'10", and he's making his way through. Now you add Cossie to that, and I think it's a perfect fit. Now these guys just, they're on their developmental tracks, but time and age would indicate maybe they're the two guys that are in the pipes, and man, what a huge goaltending duo, if that's the case.
0: Yeah. So the Mammoth reworked their roster a bit during the draft. It's not, doesn't certainly ring the bell as much as the NBA draft, because Darren Peterson's going to have a huge part of this team next year, and draft picks for the NHL have to sit and marinate for a little bit, for 2 or 3 years before there's a likelihood of seeing one guy in particular, though, that, spent his time marinating last year and very well could be part of the team is TJ Ginla, and, really fired up to see him in that developmental camp coming up.
1: Yeah. Developmental camp going on this week. And, you know, it's an opportunity. I was listening on the way in to Mike Folta with DJ and PK, and he was talking about just basically it's a developmental family reunion. You know, yeah. You bring everybody in from wherever they are, during the season, and you get an opportunity to, you know, make a friend and get some great coaching, and it gives an opportunity for the organization to get everybody under one roof and really assess where everyone is. But much like baseball, hockey, you've got to be really on it in your system, and the developmental group coming up through. So this is like bringing them all into town. They get to use that awesome facility over there and see what's waiting for them if they get all the way to the top of the ladder and get here to Utah.
0: It's a little spring training, if you will.
1: Yeah.
0: Everybody comes in, everybody's under the same roof, and see how every, you know, it's like, you know, that first day of school when you come back and you're like, okay, you know, who spent time in the gym over the summer, who did not spend time in the, you know, like, you know, you kind of do an evaluation of where everybody's at, and it's also a chance for you to kind of show your talents against everybody else. This is what I learned while I was on summer vacation.
1: And one thing I take from just a short period of time working around the Jazz and the Mammoth, and really that's my only inkling inside to the culture of hockey, I love it. Like, it's more so than any other sport. I see a little bit with baseball, but baseball becomes a little, you know, if my kid's playing, it's great, and if it's not, I just feel like the culture of hockey is way more level-headed.
0: Oh, yeah.
1: And I feel like there is much more collegial interactions with guys. You really lean on your support system and your teammates to help you through. So I'm excited, man. And I like the fact that on a night where the Mammoth had one draft pick, they didn't just, you know, they moved around, they moved the pick, they made some trades, they mixed it up. You know, when those windows are open and you see something that's available or attainable to you, you go do it.
0: Go
1: and
0: get
1: I like
0: it.
1: That about, yeah, Bill Armstrong.
0: By the way, TJ Ginla is expected to join us roughly around 12:45 today. So we're going to have a chance to chat with him and get his thoughts as to where he's at and what the future may hold for him. It's all straight ahead. This is 97.5, the KSL Sports Zone.
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0: Man, it does my heart good when I see the tweets roll in over the weekend when people drive south or they're driving up north and they send me the pictures of their plate at Bar W. It is, you know what? Post your plate. 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

0: You know what? Darren Peterson, we salute you. We just want you to like us. For those about to rock.
1: For those about to like us, we'll salute you.
0: Yes.
1: I was at a show once, and you know how they play music leading up to the concert.
0: Yes.
1: There was a dude that was maybe 10 rows in front of me, and he had way too much to drink. And it was a rock show. I can't remember who it was. But this song came on, and he popped up and turned and faced the rest of the amphitheater as if he were AC/DC in that moment, and started to carry on. He got up on his chair, was playing the riffs on the guitar, you know.
0: Yeah.
1: It was quite a sight. And I thought, you know, he's going to do this for a minute. That's a long song. That dude finished it.
0: No.
1: So I salute you, sir. I salute you for that performance.
0: Wow.
1: Because I haven't forgotten it to this day. He wasn't playing a thing, mind you. But in his mind, he was captivating that amphitheater.
0: And he was singing it?
1: Oh, screaming it.
0: Because there's a lot of range there.
1: Carrying on. Well, yeah. He wasn't hitting the notes, I don't think. But he was giving it his best. And for that, I salute you, sir.
0: You know what? Honestly, that's half the fun of going to concerts.
1: People watch.
0: Just people watching.
1: The early entries to the... Oh. Like, they pay the big money to go and don't even get to see it because they have...
0: Blitzed out of their
1: something
0: mind.
1: Something yeah. in their hair.
0: Yes. Hey, Malik Beasley, the latest former jazz man... And latest player to get caught up in the gambling stuff.
1: He and Ed Davis, another name, indicted. And so that whole fun party continues. My only question is, did he do the shimmy on the way out?
0: I forgot about the shimmy until Lloyd mentioned it. Yeah. An alleged sports betting scheme that targeted at least four games during the 2023-2024 season. Steve Haney, Beasley's attorney, said that he has coordinated with the U.S. Attorney's Office to voluntarily surrender this week. An indictment is not a proof of guilt or evidence. It is merely a charge of probable cause, Haney said in a statement. The investigation was a year and a half long, and we have maintained Malik's innocence of all charges. You usually don't get indicted unless there's something there, as you mentioned. So
1: watch a lot of interrogation stuff, yeah, my friend.
0: Yeah.
1: There's a reason you're sitting in the room.
0: Yeah. There's, the indictment includes examples of wagers, totaling more than $75,000 with net winnings of at least $121,000.
1: Yeesh. You know what's crazy is it's all on – somebody mentioned this during the Sorsby situation, but you've taken one of men's great vices and you've made it a passcode away.
0: Yes.
1: All you have to do is enter your passcode on your phone. It's with you all the time. And the other thing is when you're typing numbers in there, you don't really feel that, you know. If you were to lay $500 out on a table, that would be one thing.
0: Yeah.
1: Actually, go get it, put it on – but to just type in the number and, okay, we'll deal with that later.
0: You bring up a really good point because when you go to Vegas and, look, I know you'll play some craps. I'll play blackjack.
1: A little bit. Like, I'm not a,
0: yeah,
1: you know what I mean?
0: Yeah.
1: I'm a skiffer guy.
0: But that's the thing. Like, for me, I'll be in Vegas and I'll sit at a poker table or a blackjack table and I'll have $100 worth of chips. Okay? I'll sit down and I'll play, and in my mind, that 100 is there by itself, and then anything above that is candy.
1: Goes in the pocket.
0: But as soon as I dip below that 100, I'm like, oh, what am I doing? What am I doing? You like, because you see those visible chips right there that have, you know, those $10 or whatever the case is, and you're looking at them and you're like, and that, even if it's not a ton of money, it still is, that's your money and it's symbolizing your money. When you're looking at a computer screen, I don't think you have that same level of like, I got to pull out now. This is not a good situation. I got to get out this table. It's just a situation right now where I don't think, especially a younger generation, really understands how quickly things can get away from you.
1: No, it can. So obviously, when those numbers get up to, you know, on the wager side, 75K. And Beasley's made money.
0: Yes.
1: Know, but still, it doesn't take very long to make a dent in that
0: but,
1: by making bets like that.
0: But here's the thing. Adam Silver came out and talked about the Jazz and the integrity of the game. But here's Ed Davis texting Beasley and saying, "Only this is the only way you can beat Vegas is sports betting. We can make some good money doing this." Okay, Ed. Like, that is the integrity of the game right there. That's not, you can be mad at the Jazz for tanking all you want. This goes right to the integrity of the game.
1: And I do believe it's an epidemic. I mean, it's so accessible. You know, people that are educated or not educated, whatever it is, they have access. And we know through, you know, time and experience that this will get you. I mean, it's some people can thwart it and be like you and I and go in and set a limit. And others, it's just like, you know, walking in and everything changes. So gambling, I think it's got to be one of the next things in sport, at least, because it is this massive thing hanging out. We just went through the Sorsby situation. And nobody in professional sports wants to touch it.
0: No.
1: Because the supplemental draft, they're like, you know, let's put some time between you, this, and us. So, yeah, you talk about integrity. I don't think anything decays the integrity of the game faster than gambling, because you take the game is just a vehicle by which some, you know, wise guy is going to make cash as opposed to a competitive event.
0: I'll admit that I was 1,000% wrong on this. I didn't feel like when gambling started to become legal across the country outside of Vegas and New Jersey, I didn't think that it was going to be the problem that is. And that was a total misfire on my point. I will own that. I just felt like teams and players would be so concerned about their reputation and so concerned about their ability to make a living that it wouldn't really be as much of an issue as it's become. But you know what? That's on me. I screwed that up, because this is a problem. This is a big problem.
1: I read a good article. I'm going to tweet it. Came out a bit ago, and it was on Yahoo where I saw it. But it's basically talks about how the mob used to be the bank.
0: Yes.
1: The mob used to run gambling. And now it's DraftKings and FanDuel and those types of things. But I've got to think, you know, the mob isn't the type that steps aside and said, "Hey, we've been doing this forever. You guys go ahead and take all the, you know, the vig." They're going to want their piece too. So anytime you speak that world, you're talking about a convoluted mess.
0: Yes.
1: And that convoluted mess is now they basically greet people at the door. You know, when you get to the NBA, you're watching the NBA or experiencing the NBA, I would like you to watch a pregame show and see how many times gambling's brought up.
0: Yeah.
1: Because they have the deal where, like, we do Bar W Beef together. They come in with Kenny and Shaq. Like, "Oh, I think it's a no-brainer." You know, they're telling people, "Take the points tonight. You're going to win. Huge." And then win, lose, or draw, they're doing the postgame show, yeah. And nobody talks about that bet.
0: Yeah, nobody cares.
1: So we got to clean it up.
0: Yeah. And I don't know how you do it now, because everybody's on the take. I mean, and literally, like the NBA, the NFL, everybody's bringing in that money. Everybody wants that money. You've got NBA teams that have sports books inside the arena and that are just printing money. And so you can't go backwards there. Nobody's giving that money up. So I don't know. You mentioned clean it up. I don't know how you clean it up, because nobody's going to give up any money.
1: I just think they've got to distance themselves somehow.
0: Yeah,
1: from it.
0: I agree.
1: But I don't know how that's done, because you're right. They are carrying and delivering a major, huge bag to downtown New York and the NBA and the NFL. And it is said that the handle in 25, which is a total wagers in sports in the United States, in 2025 was $165 billion.
0: That's more than the movie industry. That's more than a lot of other entertainment industries. I was reading that as well.
1: Gross gambling revenue, 16. So this is money. That's the handle. Now this is revenue, $16.8 billion. State tax revenue, $3.6 billion. I mean, everybody's standing with their hands out.
0: Yeah, yeah.
1: And you're right. That's a hard problem to fix when everybody's getting fed.
0: You know, honestly, the one thing that concerns me about the long-time viability, and this is a very minor concern, but as gambling becomes more prevalent throughout the country, and Utah will dig in its heels, like gambling's never going to become legal here. We've had the governor on. He's talked about you would have to change the state constitution for that to happen. But when you look at the financial inequality across the league, these places that have sports books in their arena are just making tons and tons of money. And the Jazz will be at a disadvantage as long as they don't have that. And when more teams have that, make that available, the Jazz are going to have to find other ways to make revenue because obviously that's not going to be available to them. But that's going to be a financial discrepancy that's going to be a problem for some teams across the league.
1: Oh, huge problem. Huge problem. And yeah, you try to fight inequity.
0: Yeah.
1: And where maybe one organization can draw on something others can't, but by the rules of states, you know, and all you have to do is go through. I mean, every state is wheelbarrowing cash, you know, from that fee. So yeah, you're right. It's only an issue when people actually acknowledge it's an issue. And until then, this segment brought to you by DraftKings. Spend $5, get $200 in bonuses. Use code.
0: By the way, yeah.
1: Don't do that.
0: Yeah, no.
1: No, but I'm just saying, like, that is every, like, you can't, I mean, I was reading because ESPN just went to break and they popped that up on the TV.
0: Yeah.
1: It's exactly what we're dealing with in true life right there.
0: All right, 11 o'clock straight up. Cole Bagley will join us coming up on the other side. We'll talk about what this development camp means, what's the purpose, and what can we learn from it. It's all straight ahead. This is 97.5, the KSL Sports Zone.
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0: 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Scott Girard, the coach. 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What you got?
1: This Post Malone, Texas T. And if you went to the show last year at Rice Eccles, this is the song he came out to. And it was so cool. I got on video, I'll show you. But he had this stage at the end, basically in one end zone. And then he had this long stage that kind of wound around the whole field. And they had, like, flares. So as he would take a step, the flares would, like, as he walked out, each flare would pop. It was quite an entrance.
0: Nice.
1: And this song is one of my faves.
0: Well, here he needs a big entrance as well. It is Cole Bagley, live from the Ice Center right here on 97.5, the KSL Sports Zone. Cole, how you doing, man?
2: Good. How are you guys?
0: Doing well. Doing well. All right, so the developmental camp, it's something that we're trying to wrap our brains around. It's been going on, obviously, forever, but here in Utah, it's a chance to get everybody together under one roof and see where everybody's at. Is that a good way to say it?
2: Yeah, essentially just that. I mean, and they do it strategically where it's immediately after the draft so that, you know, they can bring in their recent selections and check in on a couple of the other guys. But yeah, it's just to kind of get a feel of where all their prospects are at shortly after, you know, the season's wrapped up. And again, they've added a couple more names to that pool. So nothing too crazy. You know, today they're working on skating drills, which, you know, my son is pretty much doing those same drills in his little learn to play program right now. But, you know, they're good sports about it. And, nothing too crazy, but just an opportunity to get everybody together.
1: So the Mammoth obviously went through the draft over the weekend, and what looked to be maybe quiet night with one pick definitely turned into some activity. What did you think of the Mammoth performance in the draft?
2: Yeah, I thought it was excellent. I thought that, you know, based on day one, I gave them an A for their overall grade. I thought that, yeah, I mean, it was all quiet on the home front for most of the day. And then they kicked things off by, you know, trading JJ Paterka, which, you know, I think it's more of just kind of an unfortunate situation that, you know, as a player that just didn't really work out, didn't pan out, a guy that they had a lot of hope for and were, you know, anticipating that he would kind of join Dylan Gunther and Logan Cooley as, you know, three of the bright young stars on this team. And, you know, after falling out of the top six into the bottom six and then onto the fourth line and eventually being benched, in a playoff game, it was,

0: this year. And then, of course, they're able to select Ethan Belchez with the 17th overall pick. They moved up two spots. And, you know, Belchez was a guy that, you know, on a lot of mock drafts and a lot of boards was expected to go a little bit closer to the top 10. Not necessarily inside the top 10, but, you know, 11, 12, 13. And so I think Utah, you know, they said multiple times this weekend, hey, we did not expect him to be available. And so we wanted to make sure that we moved up and were able to bring him in. So really good first round for Utah. You know, day two is always interesting. Most of those guys won't, you know, ever sniff the NHL. But, you know, I think their day one was a home run.
1: So let's talk about the Paterka thing. I mean, it's not necessarily, sometimes it's just not a good fit, you know? You know, you think it's not a knock on him, it's not a knock on the Mammoth. Sometimes it just doesn't gel. Is that simply the case here?
0: Yeah, I mean, he witnessed a 30% point regression. You know, you know, they talked a lot, highly anticipated. That's where I'm looking for. You know, the highly anticipated kid line, as they talked about with Cooley and Gunther and Paterka, just never really came to fruition. And he bounced around. He was all over. He was on the top line for a while. He was on the second line. Then he eventually fell into the bottom six. And for a guy that's making, you know, close to $8 million a year, it's just unacceptable. You know, you can't be paying a guy that much to be bouncing around and not really find his place. And, you know, it didn't seem like he was overly committed to getting better here. And, you know, I think Utah, you know, kind of decided, hey, it's time to move on. And, like I said before, I think they got really good value. I mean, to sell pretty high and get two first round picks, they weren't lottery picks or anything like that, but to get two firsts for a guy who, like I said, you know, regressed about 30% in terms of his point production, I thought that they got really good value. And, you know, if you look at it in the grand scheme of things, the fact that they were able to, you know, flip that whole situation for, you know, a very highly coveted backup goaltender who they've had their eyes on for a long time, who could eventually be one of the goaltenders of the future for this team, I think they're happy with how it turned out.
1: Okay, so let's talk about Koso and what you like about him, what he brings to the table, and could he be a 1B to the 1A of Veggie?
0: Yeah, for sure. This is a guy who had really good numbers in the AHL over the last couple of seasons. And, you know, just I think the reason that Detroit was willing to part with him is he just kind of had fallen out of their system a little bit. I think that, you know, Detroit's done pretty well in terms of gathering, you know, other goaltenders in the draft. And I think for them, they were willing to move on from him. But, you know, both Chris Armstrong and Bill Armstrong talked to me over the weekend and had just mentioned that they've had their eyes on Kosa for a long time. You know, he's a former first round pick, which goaltenders generally don't often go in the first round because you just never know. But, you know, they've long since coveted him. He actually played with Dylan Gunther in the juniors. And so, you know, Gunther's pumped, the Mammoth are pumped. And yeah, this is a guy that should be their backup this year. I don't know about 1B in year one, but I would anticipate that, you know, maybe in year two, it could be a 1B type situation. And, you know, if you're looking at it in the grand scheme of things, I think if everything goes according to plan, I think that Kosa and Michael Rabel are going to probably be the two goaltenders of the future for this organization. And hopefully a pair that can help Utah eventually compete for Stanley Cups.
1: Cole, you're the best, man. We appreciate it. Enjoy the camp down there, and we'll chat again soon.
0: All right. Thanks, boys.
1: There he is. Cole Bagley, NHL and Mammoth Insider for KSL Sports and KSLSports.com. You know what? If you missed it, we've got the press conference, the entire Darren Peterson press conference. And you can see if he likes Utah.
2: Did he like it?
1: I think there are some good indications that he might like it.
2: Did you like it?
1: I liked it. Here's Darren Peterson meeting with the media last Saturday, 97.5, the KSL Sports Zone.
3: We'll begin with opening remarks from Ryan, followed by Austin Ainge, and then we'll hear briefly from Darren Peterson. Ryan?
4: Thanks, Thurl. It's a great day for our organization. We're grateful to have Darren and his family, Natasha and Daryl. Thank you. You're all part of our community now, and we couldn't be more excited. We're super excited for what Darren can do on the court. We're also incredibly excited for his is part in this organization and the community.

0: community. I think everyone's going to love the character which he brings, the hard work, the humbleness, the confidence. He's a unique individual, and I think his skill set will speak for itself. But we're just excited to have another piece to this organization and the way that we're moving, and our best years are definitely ahead of us.
1: Spent a lot of time watching a lot of Darren film and talking to a lot of people in his life through the years, through different high school stops and college stops, and getting to know him as a person from afar, and then more recently getting to talk to him directly. And we couldn't be more thrilled with the person we're getting, the culture fit, and what he can bring to our group. And we have a bunch of talented players, and we think Darren can fit in with all of them and just elevate us as we go forward.
2: I'll start by just saying it's an honor and privilege to be a part of this organization. I'm super blessed to be here, work super hard, and the warm welcome yesterday was great. First time we got the plane, everybody was there, so it's going well so far. Appreciate you guys being here today, and looking forward to what's to come in the future.
3: We're going to open it up for questions now from the media in attendance today. Please raise your hand for a microphone. And we also ask that you please state your name and your outlet.
4: David Locke, Utah Jazz Radio. Welcome. It's somewhat unusual for a number one or number two pick to join a team that has two all-stars and some other emerging high-level talent. How do you view yourself fitting in what is a fairly established and pretty talented group?
2: Yeah, I spoke about it at the draft. I think me and Keontae will be a great backcourt. Like you said, there's a lot of all-star and great upcoming talent, and hopefully I have a chance to be an all-star, so I'm going to try to listen to those guys and pick their brains and just be surrounded by so much greatness. I think it'll be great for myself and for the team.
5: Dana Green with ABC4. Is there a part of your game that you're looking forward to showcase in the NBA that maybe you couldn't showcase at Kansas, just with the NBA style, and what do you think you could bring to this team?
2: Something I want to show, I think, is my two-way ability, that I can play both sides of the ball at a good level. I want to bring offense and defense to the team. Also my playmaking. I think I didn't get to showcase as much at Kansas, but hopefully I can bring that here.
6: Darren, Sarah Todd from the Deseret News. I'd love to know what the conversation was with Kyle for you to get number 22.
2: It wasn't bad. He wanted to keep it, but that's his first assist to me. He was willing to give me that, so I appreciate him for that. And I told him, like, it's an honor. I'm thankful that he did it, and that's his first assist. That's what I said. Like, it was his first assist from him to me, so I'm thankful.
6: Did you have to give up anything to get it?
2: Yeah, for sure. But.
7: For Darren, Jason Batak here from the Salt Lake Tribune. Darren, you've kind of talked a little bit about just, you know, your journey at Kansas, you know, the injuries that you went through. What do you feel like you learned most about yourself just during that time period, going through that adversity and so forth?
2: Not really. I didn't think I really learned anything new. I've been through adversity a ton of times in my life, so I faced it and got through it. I control what I can control, but what happened at Kansas, I think, is behind me. I was working out 3 times a day during the pre-draft, done all the tests, passed all the physicals and stuff. So I can't promise I won't ever have a cramp again, but what happened at Kansas definitely won't occur anymore. It's behind me.
6: Darren, I'm wondering what you've heard so far, what you know about Will Hardy's offense style and how you think you're going to fit into that specifically.
2: Yeah, me and Coach are just in the back talking about it. I asked him, when can I watch film and start to break down stuff? I've heard tons of great things, so I can't wait to learn from him, learn from Keontae, another guard that's been in his offense. So I'm looking forward to picking his brain, picking Keontae's brain, and trying to fit in well with the offense.
8: Sam Farns with KSL Sports. Darren, I'm just curious what conversations, if any, you've had with some of the recent rookies, Ace or Keontae, even in their transition to Utah, what to expect, and what they've told you about being a part of our state.
2: Yeah, I had dinner with Keontae yesterday. We talked for majority of the dinner, just picking his brain about what it's like to be here, what the team's like, He said it's all great, and he thinks I'll fit in well. He said, I told him summer league practice coming up on Monday, like what to expect. He said, whatever you think is hard, just multiply it by 10. So I'm ready to come in and work. That didn't scare me at all, so I'm ready.
9: Darren, Craig Wilbur-Jenk, Utah Jazz play-by-play TV broadcast. Welcome, by the way. Welcome to Salt Lake. Summer League amazingly starts a week from today. Just curious about focusing in on that and what you would hope to accomplish, not overdo it, but also learn the system and what your goals are in that week and then off to Las Vegas.
2: Yeah, I'm super excited for Summer League. I haven't had the chance to play in a game since my last game in March, so I'm super excited to go out there and compete with these guys and hopefully get some wins, trying to win all the games we play in.
10: Jenna Fing from KUTV, when you were talking about the meeting that Austin and other execs had with you in your hometown, you talked about after how you could immediately feel that it was a good fit. Mm-hmm. What about those meetings maybe stood out to you, the feeling that you got, and how is it compared to actually being here?
2: Yeah, I always say I'm an energy guy. When I entered the room, I felt a good energy off the rip, and we had a good conversation. And I like that it wasn't all about basketball. We talked about the puppy I just got. We talked about my family. So it just felt good to feel like I had a family already. And then for them to take me on Tuesday was super surreal, and I was delighted when they said they were going to take me. I got the call. I was super happy.
11: We had a good talk also about Avery Bradley, who was with us, ending his agent Darren Matsubara's coaching career. Mats, I know you wanted me to share that. Avery had 50 on him, and he quit coaching right after that and started being an agent.
7: For Ryan and Austin, obviously you guys, this is a long process. You know, you interview so many people, you have to get to kind of know the character of the player that you want to draft. For both of you, just, you know, when you're going throughout that process, what do you feel like was the kind of key trait about Darren that shined throughout the NBA draft combine, all the interviews, ultimately that led you to draft him?
11: Yeah, I mean, the dedication, the work ethic, which, you know, Daryl and Darren worked for many years before he got to the high school coaches that we talked to, but they just said Darren's in the gym and he wants to win. And quiet confidence was a phrase we got a lot, just that he may not be the loudest guy, but he's there when you need him and he's not scared.
0: Yeah, I think for me, one of the things is just the excitement from our group. I mean, from Will to DA, Avery, everyone just being so excited. Like, there's a visceral reaction of, like, what it could be, putting them next to Key and having these two go. That's exciting. That's a little foreshadowing for what all of our fans are going to see. And I think that, you know, we get this chance to kind of see it before we serve it a little bit. And there was a lot of excitement there.
6: Austin, this one's for you. Darren said something interesting at the combine. He was asked about kind of the being a quiet person and being more of a reserved person when it comes to on the court. And he said that if you look at a team like Golden State, Draymond is obviously the loudest guy, but it's Stephen Curry's team. And so I'm wondering, when you hear that coming from someone who is, you know, a teenager, that kind of perspective, what does that make you think about what is possible for the future?
11: It's a really mature and astute observation, and I think it's very true, and also shows that he's a student of the game. Personality type is overrated. There's not one way to be a leader. We just ask everybody to bring who they are and what they have and bring it to the group and try to add. Just try to make everyone else around them better and try to lift. And that can be with actions, words, passes, loose balls, charges. There's 100 ways to lead.
12: Grace Lawrence, Fox 13 Sports, Utah. For Darren, just what have been your first impressions of the fan base when it comes to the video you saw of the watch party and getting off the plane yesterday? Just your first impressions of how excited everyone is to have you here.
2: I'm sorry, can you ask me that one more time? I was looking for you in the crowd.
12: Yeah, no, you're good. Just what have been your first impressions of the fan base when it comes to about 1,000 people at the watch party getting off the plane yesterday? What's it been like to take in the excitement of the fan base to have you here?
2: Yeah, it was great. When I looked out the window of the plane and seen everybody out there waiting for me and chanting my name and stuff. So that was huge for me. I came from Kansas, which was another huge fan base. So to go from there to here, I think it's going to be great. And when I put on the uniform, I'm not putting it on for myself. I'm putting it on for the fans.
13: James Peterson, ESPN 700. My cousin. No, I'm just kidding. So what did you – I'm curious, how did you feel about the Jazz potentially taking you before your meeting in Ohio during the draft process, and then how has that changed now that you're here?
2: Yeah, after the lottery, I looked into the top teams, and I thought off the rip that I would have the best fit with Utah. So for them to take me with the second pick, like I said before, I was super happy to hear that, and I think I'm going to fit in well, and it's going to go great.
4: Darren, on the court, watching you, seems to me you're almost always on balance. What have you done to be able to be that mature an athlete at such a young age, and what are the training things you did to have that level of balance?
2: I spent a lot of time in the weight room, working on my core, my body, and I would say just a blessing, too. Sometimes just God-given stuff. I can't say I really focus on being balanced all the time, but just work so hard in the weight room, and just God-given.
14: Ben Anderson, KSL Sports. Ryan, this one's for you. It's almost 4 years since this rebuild began. How do you feel where you are today compared to where you were when that process started?
0: Look, I mean, it's a journey. I think that, you know, Danny and I and Jay-Z, when we decided to make some of those moves 4 years ago, we had a pretty good understanding of kind of the optimistic view, the mid view, and kind of the longest view. And timing in the NBA is everything. There's a lot of teams out there who have tried to exit or go through one, and you kind of got to hit windows. But my feeling is just gratitude, to be honest with you. I'm grateful for our fans, because there was nowhere else in the league where they went through something like this, or they've gone through something like this in a four-year period. And everyone showed up every single night. Our sponsors showed up. People bought tickets. And they were with us. And there was a lot of trust and confidence. I'm grateful for Coach. I mean, we brought Coach in here. And, you know, day one, we had a different roster than where he had when he started the season, famously. And Will has been not only an incredible coach, but an incredible partner. And that makes it fun to go to work every day, even though, you know, we're not in the spot where we want to be. So as of now, you know, Austin's been here for a year. We're rolling, and this is just the next step in that journey to get to where we ultimately want to get, which is, you know, we want to get Danny and Will and everyone another ring. And so that's the process you're going to have to go through in the NBA. And I'm just grateful for everyone to go through it with us and, you know, just get better and better from here on out.
15: Hi, Darren. Back here, Travis Green, ABC4. You know, I'm curious, this past couple of days have probably been crazy for you at the draft, now you're flying out to Utah. Just what is it, how would you describe these past couple of days have been for you?
2: It's been a lot of mixture of feelings. First feeling was like, wow, I'm super blessed to be in this position. Second feeling, when I went home, I worked out at my old high school. So just to see where I came from was another feeling. Then when I got here, like a wholesome feeling when I got off the plane. The fans are out there yelling for me, cheering for me. So just like a warm welcome to home, and happy to be home now.
14: JP Chunga, UtahJazz.com. Austin, were you able to catch Darren in person? And if you were, what stood out apart from what you were able to glean on film about Darren Peterson?
11: Yeah, saw a few times in person this year and through the years. Seen every game, I think, all the way through high school and college on film. You know, last week we were joking as a staff. We were watching the games and we could predict what was going to happen in every possession. We're like, all right, maybe we've seen enough of Darren at this point. But he's a complete player, I think, is the part that makes us most excited. I mean, obviously, he's just coming into the NBA and is going to have to fight and get better at every aspect. But he can drive left. He can drive right. He can shoot off the dribble. He can shoot off the catch. He can pass. He can guard. And so that makes him, from a guy who has to build a team, it makes it an easy guy to fit in because you can play with all sorts of different kinds of players, can run pick and roll, can run off the ball, can guard ones, can guard twos, maybe in a few months in the weight room, guard some threes. You know, we'll get there. And I know Coach is very excited to use all of those abilities and just see how it all fits with the rest of our talented guys.
5: Austin, speaking of those talented guys, how do you see Darren meshing with Keyonte specifically in the backcourt? And also, Darren, are you a hockey fan? We saw Clayton Keller wish you some good wishes. Do you have any affiliation with any hockey team? Or should I assume you're a Mammoth fan now?
2: I am now, yeah. I'm gonna be honest, I wasn't before, but they told me it was big, so now I'm on board. I'm willing. I'm ready.
11: It's a great answer. I don't think it's that hard of a fit, Keyonte and Darren. I think it's perfect fit. I think that you need multiple guys that can make plays off the dribble, make shots off the dribble, create for other guys. If you watch any of the teams in the playoffs, there's 2 and 3 and 4 guard lineups. We just need talent. We need guys that can make plays, and Darren's just one more guy that can help us.
16: Scott Gerard, KSL Sports. Austin, over the last several years, the development has been the number one priority. After the Triple J trade and now with Darren Peterson, obviously development's still a priority, but now it's a winning mentality. It's about winning games and getting into the playoffs. Do you have any concern about the team being able to make that transition in that mindset?
11: Yeah, I think that we're so excited. These guys have been chomping at the bit, from Coach Hardy to Lowry to Key to Jaren. I mean, everyone is so excited to kind of take that next step. We do have a lot of talent that hasn't played together, though. Obviously, Darren. Jaren didn't really get much with us. Walker missed the whole year. So we understand that it could be a bit of a process to figure it out, but the guys' mentality and their work ethic and their talent, I don't question. So we'll just have to see how that goes and work together and figure it out.
7: Darren, at the after the draft, you kind of said that you're a son, you're a man of faith, and all those things, just because there's been so much online speculation about who you are. I'm just curious, all those kind of facets of your life, your parents, your family, your faith, how have they kind of like allowed you to kind of get to this point being the number two pick in the draft?
2: Yeah, everything I've been through throughout my whole life, whatever it is, I think it formed me and made me who I am today. And without those things, who knows if I'd be me. It's a lot of stuff that comes to mind when you say that. I've been through a ton of stuff, good and bad. But I don't know. I'd do them all again if I knew this was going to be the outcome, to be able to get drafted to a great organization, be the second pick, and see my number on the jersey today, getting that from Flip. So just all that stuff comes to mind. But I'm just super blessed to be here and have this opportunity.
6: Darren, I think most importantly, we need to know what kind of dog and what the dog's name is.
2: Yeah, I got a Doberman, and his name is Denim. Yeah.
6: And then also, I think that a lot of your offense has been covered pretty thoroughly, but there has been a lot of discussion about your defense leading up to this day, and I want you to describe yourself as a defender and kind of how you hold yourself on that side of the ball.
2: Just describe myself as a defender. That's a good one. I think I would like to say I can be a lockdown defender. Obviously, I haven't guarded the best in the world yet, but I'm willing to take this challenge. 6'10 wingspan, I think that can help me a bit. And just my effort. I might not be the fastest guy or quickest guy, but my effort, I hope, will be able to take out some of that. I'm a Kobe guy, so he played both sides of the ball, and that's my idol, so I'm trying to lock down on defense.
17: Darren Chandler Holt, KSL Sports. Talked about sort of seeing the fans coming off the plane. I'm curious your first reactions of the city. You said you were here for a few days in high school, but now coming here in a new light, anything stuck out to you?
2: Yesterday, I'm not going to lie, it was a long day after the fans and the dinner. I walked Denham a little bit, so I seen a little bit, but I went to sleep. But when I was here in high school, I seen the mountains, took pictures in front of the mountains, me and the team, and a great city. So I'm willing and ready to explore it. And I heard fishing's a thing out here, so I want to go get out somewhere and do some fishing.
18: David James, KSL Sports. Austin, what are you looking to add to the team now in the coming month?
11: That's a great question, David. I think we have a lot of what we need, but there's still some positions of depth that we can look, and we're talking with a bunch of people. That's my way of not really answering, DJ. I'm trying to add some stuff, but we'll see how that goes. But we're really confident in the group we have already, and just, you know, always looking to add and improve. Obviously, we don't have any centers under contract right now, so that will be one area for sure we'll work on.
5: Darren, have you noticed how important it is to get out into the community? I know Ryan and Austin, the whole organization, is very big on engaging with the fans. You might not be the most vocal guy, but how do you feel like you're going to bond with the fans when you're out and about?
2: I'm huge in the community.
19: There you go. Initial press conference with the man himself, newest Jazz man, Darren Peterson, right here on 97.5, the KSL Sports Zone. Coming up next, a little good, a little bad, and yes, even a little ugly. 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
16: It is your good, it is your bad, it is your ugly right here on 97.5, the KSL Sports Zone. I want to get your thoughts on this. The Jazz releasing their Summer League roster and Ace Bailey coming back and being a part of it. Now, this is my assumption. I haven't talked to anybody about this. I assume that Ace Bailey will be a part of the team here in Salt Lake City. I would be surprised if he ends up going to Vegas.
4: I totally agree with that. They've done that in the past, and I think it'll be an opportunity to, you know, while everybody's here, for him to play with that group a game or so, and then, yeah, it goes to Vegas. I would imagine he'll let those guys play.
16: Now, again, with the renovations going on at the arena, the Jazz or Salt Lake Summer League will be up at the Huntsman Center this year. But, look, you get to see Darren Peterson. You get to see Ace Bailey all on the courts together. That's a must-watch basketball right there.
4: Yeah, A.J. DeBonsa and Darren going at each other in game one. So get your tickets for that. That'll be fun. And it's, as you mentioned, at the Huntsman because of the construction. So, you know, you might want to get up there now and reserve parking.
16: Yeah, it's not the not the easiest place in the world to find some parking. And that was even a situation when you and Lloyd were up there, right?
4: Yeah, I actually, this year I went up there. It wasn't as bad then, but I went up this year during, I think St. Mary's was practicing up there one day.
16: Yeah.
4: And I wanted to go check it out and couldn't find a spot. Literally drove around for like 20 minutes, couldn't find a spot, and just drove. Called Randy later and said, I know I live here, but I couldn't find a place to park.
16: I love you, but no.
4: I ain't hoofing it from, you know, from the University Park Hotel.
16: Yes. Hard pass on that. What do you want to see out of Ace Bailey in a summer league?
4: Just more, you know, more of what we saw. I think it's a guy, and I mentioned this, the Jazz, two or three people I talked to in the front office just raved about this guy and the way he approached his first year. You know, did a great job of coming in and being aggressive, but at the same time fitting in. Very rarely this year did I see him make a play that just made you scratch your head, like, what was he thinking on that? He approached it well. I think he took all the coaching. It's a big part of it. We talked about it, willingness, and he was willing, and it dispelled all the rumors we heard coming in. But he definitely found his groove. He found his rhythm. The game really started to slow down for him when he understood the cutting piece. Like, he did a great job. You know, typically that guy's used to the ball in his hands his whole life. So he gets to this league, it's harder to score. So you got to find different things. And the cutting game worked great for him, the way this team passed. And it freed him up, I think. He started to really get in a rhythm. And as the season went on, you know, there were nights where he'd make a play every night that I'd look at Jake like, whoa, that was like Carmelo Anthony off one leg. And so just more of that. Just
16: yeah.
4: Continue to grow. And obviously, I think part of the reason Will puts a guy like that, I know that makes it very clear who the leader is, and, you know, a guy that's been through a full season and somebody you can look to during those games on the court for some guidance and support.
16: One thing that I want to go back to our conversation with Craig Bowlerjack. Obviously, you and I and everybody else, we were part of the draft roundtable show at JCW's, but Bowler mentioned Ace Bailey came by the draft festivities down at Southtown, and he said, that dude's put on muscle. And that's one thing that obviously has been critical, because he hit a lot of like crazy shots, but you wonder if the level of difficulty was harder because he didn't have the body to get himself to finish at the rim. So he had to take a couple more circus shots than he probably
19: wouldn't have had to had the body been a little stronger and he was able to handle a little bit more physicality. And if that comes along with his game, then watch out.
4: Yeah, watch out. And that, and I think his other thing, he's got to get tighten up his handle. You know, he wants to be able to, like Keontae does and like Darren will, he wants to be able to get into those gaps and create problems for the defense with that length. And so part of that is just making sure when you go, the ball goes with you.
19: Yes.
4: and so it's just tightening it up. So really, it's a lot of maintenance things for him and then just continuing to get confidence.
19: We talk a lot about development in terms of, okay, when you get past a certain age, can you really improve your shot dramatically? And some people say yes, some people say no. But handle, that's something that you can certainly develop later on in your life, right?
4: Totally.
19: And when I say life, I mean like, you know, early 20s.
4: Yeah, no. Yeah. And you actually hit a big piece, because part of being able to be strong and handle the ball is to be able to withstand bumps and nicks. And, I mean, you know, we like to think that the refs are out there and they do the best job they can, but there's a ton of contact that is just part of the game. And it's like your shoulder, for instance, as you drive that ball, you drop that shoulder. You certainly don't want to launch with it, but you use it almost like you would, you know, as padding, just move that guy. And even if you got to move him 6 inches, but that's where Ace will get better with this strength. Not only his ability to make moves like that, but it tightens up your handle too. Mm-hmm. When you're stronger, you're stronger, you're more confident.
19: All right. There's your good. Let's get to the bad.
30: Now the bad.
19: Hey, is Tyrion Arnold, is he a member of the Raiders yet?
6: I don't think so. I don't know what you're talking about.
19: Give it time. A Hillsborough County judge found probable cause for Tyrion Arnold, the Detroit Lion cornerback, to face charges of armed robbery and kidnapping. Prosecutors wanted him to be held without bail. He was awarded bail. It was set at $1 million. $1 million. Arnold is post bail, not allowed contact with the co-defendant or witnesses in the case, must surrender his passport within 48 hours, and he was ordered to be confined at his residence except when he leaves for practice and to play for the Lions in court-related appearances or legal appointments. That's it. Other than that, you're stuck at home. Yeah, this is a bad deal, man. They were accused of leading a plot to detain and pistol whip three people he believed had stolen from him. It turned out, however, that the victims had nothing to do with the theft back in February. Three men in their late teens were held at gunpoint, battered, pistol whipped, and robbed in a Tampa apartment back on February 4th. That's 3 days after personal property worth more than $250,000 was reported stolen from Arnold, from an Airbnb. So he, tried to take justice into his own hands. And apparently these three individuals that were teenagers had nothing to do with the robbery.
6: Can we just agree that if the phrase pistol whipped is used in any part of a story, it's a pretty bad story.
19: Yeah.
6: Jeez.
4: And I'll tell you what makes it even worse. This is a guy whose base salary last year is $1.2 million. And in 2027, it was supposed to go to $2.7 million.
19: Yeah.
4: Like, what are you doing? Seriously, what are you doing? And this just in, Adam Schefter said the Broncos have shown interest in Arnold.
6: That would be par for the course.
19: Okay.
6: I mean, he's not a repeat offender, so.
19: A repeat offender.
4: They just said, hey, there's another guy who wants to be in the club.
6: You need a guy that's a repeat offender to take that on.
19: He's what we call a repeat offender.
4: I like that I'm defending the Oakland Raiders. They are the Oakland Raiders.
19: They'll always be the Oakland Raiders.
6: Yeah, I agree
4: John
6: with that.
4: John
19: McTavish. Never the L.A. Raiders, never the Vegas Raiders.
6: But L.A. was okay. I was okay with it, but they are Oakland, absolutely.
4: John Matuzak.
19: Ooh.
4: Get right in your face.
19: That's a poll right there. All right, there you go. Good, the bad, the ugly. This is 97.5, the KSL Sports Zone. Are you excited to see Anthony Davis sit on the Golden State sideline wearing street clothes? Well, it could happen.
4: Who's going to stop that? Steph Curry, LeBron, and Anthony Davis? Maybe Father Time?
19: AJ DeBonsa, this could impact him in a big, big way. We'll tell you about it next, 97.5, the KSL Sports Zone.
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0: I don't want. Look, is Alex in the room? I don't want to get in trouble with him and steal any of his momentum for the 1 minute of World Cup update.
1: But he's just going to have to deal with it. I know he gets a little cranky when we step on his.
0: I know. It's his territory. I don't want to.
1: When we go into his lane.
0: Yeah, I don't want to.
2: Hey, do you think, though, does he like us?
1: I don't know.
2: Okay.
1: We'll have to ask him.
0: Japan leading Brazil 1-0 at the half in the knockout round. If Japan knocks out Brazil, I can't imagine that's going to sit too well with our friends.
1: No.
0: Our Portuguese-speaking friends.
2: Rio de Jaluzo. That's what it's going to be.
0: I like that one. That's some of your,
2: had to think about
0: that's some good work there. All right, Anthony Davis, LeBron James trying to team up once again, but this time with Steph Curry and Draymond Green in Golden State. That is a potential movement that could, in fact, bring Jimmy Butler to Washington. So, AJ, congratulations. You get to share shots with Jimmy Butler.
2: And a locker room.
0: And a locker room with Jimmy Butler. And I don't know if Jimmy's going to be a big fan of the world traveling self promoter that AJ DeBonce has turned into.
2: Yeah, he may have a few things to say about it.
0: Yes.
2: I did see that Washington would probably look to find another home for Jimmy, but as we went through the process and Jimmy miraculously landed in Golden State last year, there weren't a ton of takers, not a huge amount of suitors.
0: Dude will wreck your locker room.
2: So curious to watch that play out. I can kind of see where what Golden State wants to go with that. They're trying to make chicken salad out of what else they have, the other ingredients.
1: Yeah, you could just ask Scotty. He'll tell you.
2: About chicken salad?
1: He'll give you the other ingredients.
0: Lloyd loves to think that I swear on the air all the time.
1: Whoa. I think everybody would agree there was something.
0: There was nothing happened. There. There was nothing there.
1: There was something.
0: I said shipped. Shipped. I did not say the other word.
1: There was a delay. We'll let it slide.
2: How do you like your chicken shipped? Or your beef? Do you prefer it a certain way?
0: Yeah. By the way, Bar W Beef. Go to barwbeef.com. It'll be shipped to your house anywhere in the state of Utah on any order over $150 for free.
2: And I like them and they like us.
0: They do like us. And I can't wait to fire up the barbecue at the old Girard house.
1: The old rusty barbecue.
0: Oh. So I'm doing some barbecuing for a family get-together.
2: You're just the bearer of good news.
1: By the way, I left our flat top uncovered. By the way.
0: Oh, that's bad. That's real bad there. Yeah.
1: Yes.
2: Why is that?
0: Because it rained.
2: Oh, yeah.
1: And that's why.
2: And that rain was nasty.
0: Yeah, and that's the problem. Like, last night, I was doing some pulled pork that I was going to take to a family party. So I get done about, it finally gets off the smoker at about 11. And I'd wheeled out, this was my pellet smoker. So I'd wheeled it out so I didn't stink up the house. So it's on my patio. And I'm like, and it's late. It's cold. I want to go to bed. Finally get the stuff done. And I'm like, we're in the middle of a drought. It'll be fine. So I always have it covered up, taken care of nicely. And I just left it out there. Sure enough, the rain comes. And at 4 a.m., I hear that rain. I was like, oh, of course. I am personally responsible for drought alleviation because if I leave my smoker outside, sure enough, it's going to rain.
1: It wasn't the prayers this time around.
0: No, it wasn't the prayers. It wasn't the prayers. It wasn't the fasting. It was me leaving my very nice pellet smoker outside in the elements in the middle of the rain.
1: I must have slept well last night because I didn't even hear it rain. And I came out and it was... Yeah, it was like flooding in the neighborhood. I was like, wow,
2: it rained? Did you see Boise this weekend?
0: Yeah.
2: Talking about flooding, people were taking boats down the main street.
1: Well, it looked like icebergs.
0: Yeah, what was that
1: stuff? I don't have any idea. From what I read it, like apparently they had a really bad hailstorm, and that's kind of what it was. Yeah.
0: Wow.
1: And so, it did look like they like the Titanic was going through icebergs.
2: Did you obviously didn't eat the meat?
0: No. No, it's I'm going to vacuum seal it and take it up to Idaho.
2: You're beautiful.
0: You want some? I'll bring some
2: maybe
0: by tomorrow.
2: So,
0: I haven't sealed it up.
2: I would like mine without air pollution and acid rain.
0: Well, no,
2: possible.
0: The rain, it wasn't I wasn't cooking it in the rain. I had taken it in,
2: okay.
0: And I didn't put my smoker away. So my smoker was
1: because you let
0: there.
1: Your stuff cool down.
0: Yeah.
1: I didn't know it was raining, and I was like, I'm good.
0: Yeah.
1: I told you I was letting the flat top cool down, and I completely forgot.
2: That was bumming me out. Did it ruin? Okay.
0: No. The barbecue is safe. The smoker in itself, especially that pellet smoker, when you got all that electronic and stuff out there, it's like, oh boy, that could be a problem.
1: Not good.
2: You know, the story problems you used to get would be like, they'd tell you this big long thing and you had to remember things throughout. That's kind of, I lose my way in stories sometimes, so I apologize.
0: No, you're all good.
2: But I'd always miss like one question on that. Like, why was Bill going to the store anyway?
0: My wife would be listening right now and be like, yeah, Scott forgets all of the parts of the story. Because
2: you're a forgetful Scotty.
0: I am. And I think that's old age, but also
2: I think it might be by design. I mean, part of it is part of it.
0: It's
2: a
0: not
2: little
0: intended.
2: Bit of a, no. Just your personality. You take it as you know, you're not going to answer everything right away. You're going to get to it when you get to it, by gosh.
1: A lot of truth. Man, it's crazy how well you know Scotty already. You know, you've been here that long.
2: Do you think I'm doing okay? Do you like me?
0: I'm wondering about that right now.
2: Oh, I took a shot at you. What did I say earlier? And you're like, you have.
0: All right. High noon, 97.5, the KSL Sports Zone. All right. You know who can lighten up the show a little bit, who we all like? It's Tony Jones. The great TJ from The Athletic will join us next, 97.5, the KSL Sports Zone.
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20: 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It's high noon up and down the Wasatch Front, and Scotty and the coach are just getting started.
0: Darren Peterson is now officially a member of the Utah Jazz. There were a lot of things being said about him being standoffish, about being a loner, and he was very quick to correct that with you when we had our one-on-one with him after the draft. He is personable, he is engaging, and he handled that press conference beautifully.
2: No, you hit it on the head. I think he came in really, to me, just handled that like a veteran. Kudos to the Jazz because they did that up really nice.
0: Oh, yeah.
2: That was.
0: I've never been to a press conference that's had a DJ before. That was a new one.
2: Yeah.
0: And
2: I mean,
0: it was really well done.
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0: 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Nice. 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At least Coach was.
2: Well, you were. I'm merely just a plebe.
0: Love that song, by the way. That's a good pull.
2: Macklemore, I saw him at the Final Four. They have these concerts out there during the Final Four every night, and he played. Give that guy a look. He's creative, nothing else.
0: You've really gone back into mainstream on this list, though.
2: Yeah, I'm just trying to lean into the spirit of it all.
0: By the way, we always do playlists on the show. On Monday, it's Coach. I will have tomorrow. I believe Alex Napolis will take Wednesday, Lloyd will take Thursday, or vice versa. Those two haven't quite figured out, or at least Lloyd hasn't figured out what day he wants. But it'll be one of those two coming up on Thursday. And then on Friday, it's your list. So if you want to tweet at us songs that you want to hear coming up on Friday, let us know. We'll have a listener-generated playlist coming up on Friday. A guy who I think could actually put together a hell of a playlist would be our next guest.
2: Yeah, but I don't know if you could play any of it.
0: Yeah, there might be some explicit lyrics.
2: I had to do the editing, I had to get the clean stuff to make sure I don't cause any major alarms or issues.
0: Yeah, because I don't know how much Lloyd's actually going to spend time listening. Actually, I think Alex is the one who puts him in the system. So if Alex is doing it, it's going to be done right. Lloyd, I don't know.
2: I have learned in my short time here that it's Lloyd's world.
0: We're just paying rent.
2: We're just paying rent.
0: Yep. That is.
2: Did you pay? Actually, we got a couple days left. It's new month's coming.
0: Yeah. Yeah. We're just treading water. Hey, by the way, TJ Ginla expected to join us coming up at about 12:45. Expected to join us. Joining us now, it is the man himself, Tony Jones of The Athletic, joining us. Hey, Tony, every day, one of us is in charge of the playlist that we're using for bumpers. How much of the music do you think that that you would provide on a playlist could we actually air over the air here on part of the KSL family?
1: Considering who bought you?
0: Yep.
2: Zero?
1: Let's see. What was I listening to? I was listening to T.I.'s new album.
2: That'll get you.
1: You could probably listen to maybe a verse or two of that. I was listening to Drake's new album. You could probably listen to the melancholy side of that because Drake be in his feelings all the time. So you could. I did download the new Benny the Butcher. You absolutely could not play that. That would get the FCC would definitely make a phone call to you. And there's one other album that I bought, EPMD's album from 1988, their second album called Unfinished Business. You could probably play a little bit of

0: Easy.
1: Who the?
0: I said no Easy for us. Yeah, that Dope Mound was on my list as a kid. So, you know, but
1: Easy E got me grounded for like months on end.
0: Yeah,
1: as a child.
2: So Lloyd grew up here in Salt Lake City. I grew up in the middle of nowhere, Idaho. But yet, in the early 90s, we were listening to the same band. And that, I don't think, could be played on the air because it was a little-known group called Ghetto Boys. And, yeah,
1: well,
2: that...
1: Of course.
0: Tony knows all about them.
2: Oh, I know Tony knows. Yeah.
1: Yeah. Me and Bushwick Bill were the same height.
2: Yes.
1: All right, let me stop.
2: Bushwick, yeah. Oh, man, I love that, PJ. That's a great reference there.
0: Line of the day.
1: I was calling him Bushwick Bill.
0: Line of the day.
2: Hey, what's the likelihood of us seeing LeBron and street clothes playing for the Warriors next year?
1: Oh, my goodness. Well, I said this to somebody last night. I said, look for Draymond's player option. If he picks it up, then there's no smoke to it. But if he declines it, there's some smoke and there's some obvious intent. And that was the barometer for me because the player option is $27.7 million. If he declines that player option, he's not getting that much from anybody on the open market, and he's probably not going to be able to get that much from the Warriors if they do trade for Anthony Davis, a.k.a. Street Clothes, and, you know, take the full mid-level and sign LeBron. So you got to think that there's some real intent there to get that group together.
0: Who stops that team other than Father Time?
1: Steph's hamstring, LeBron's sciatica.
0: Yeah, exactly.
1: Anthony Davis's everything.
2: Everything.
1: And Draymond's lack of a jump shot. I will say this. I think if they do get the – first of all, I still think LeBron's one of the 10 best players in the NBA. And I still think that Stephen Curry is one of the 12 to 15 best players in the NBA. They just got to stay healthy. And that's the problem, them staying healthy. But what the Warriors do have is a lot of ancillary depth. I mean, they have, you know, Brandon Podziemski and Moses Moody and Gary Payton the third or the second. You know, they just drafted Jaxel Luxemburg. They have Kristaps Porzingis. Well, they probably won't have him if they do this. But they'll still have Al Horford. You know, so there's a lot of ancillary depth that could actually fit pretty well with that foursome if it goes through. Obviously, Guy Santos, who I think is turning into a really good player. And, you know, the funny thing is, you know, the Warriors were kind of the invert last year, which is, you know, they had a lot of good depth pieces, but they don't actually, you know, especially without Steph, they didn't have the star power and top end talent to actually win a lot of basketball games. You know, now they're going to have some top end talent if that happens, and they'll have the depth to go with it. The question that I have is whether Draymond Green, whether his ego will allow him to take a step back, because I'm of the opinion that, you know, Anthony Davis should play power forward and not center because, you know, his body can't handle it at the five. And I'm also of the opinion that Guy Santos might be actually a better player than Draymond Green at this stage of their respective careers. So, you know, how does he handle that? And how does Steve Kerr handle that? And, you know, kind of where do they go from there if that plan indeed shakes out?
2: If you're the GM of the Washington Wizards and you have your prize number one overall pick that's just still a teenager, how nervous would you be having him share a locker room with Jimmy Butler?
1: I'd be really nervous because I think that Jimmy Butler will be disillusioned. I think that there's a chance Jimmy Butler's disillusioned by being traded to the Washington Wizards. You know, that's not as

0: winning situation, you know, off rip. And, you know, obviously, you know, things can happen and the Washington Wizards can win. I think they're going to have a lot of talent. But, you know, it's going to be really interesting to see, you know, if this is the trade that, you know, whether they flip Jimmy right away or if they, you know, they keep him. You know, so if I'm the Wizards, in light of that and in light of, you know, some of the things that could happen after that trade, you got to give me some real assets. Like, you got to give me some real stuff. Like, there's got to be some unprotected first-round picks in there. There's got to be a couple swaps in there. Like, you have to make it really worth my while to let go of Anthony Davis. So, if I think that Will Dawkins and the Wizards front office have done a tremendous job this offseason, and I think that, you know, they got to make it hurt for the Warriors to be able to pull off that kind of trade.
1: The other name hanging out there a bunch in terms of trade, Jaylen Brown, a couple different rumored spots possibly developing. What's your take on all that? And what of those deals, Denver, who was it, Denver and Portland? I can't remember the other one, but basically, where do you think that dude will end up?
0: Well, I heard that, you know, analytically, he's the seventh best player on the
2: team. Oh, yeah. Yeah.
1: Yeah, so, I know. You got to cut him some slack.
0: So when I saw that, my first question was, well, is it the dream team? That was just so ridiculous. I'm sorry.
1: We agree.
0: That was ridiculous and irresponsible. But anyway, I digress. You know, if I'm Portland, I take a real swing, right? Because if you can trade for Jaylen Brown, keep Denny Avdija out of the deal, obviously you're not going to put Damian Lillard in the deal. If you can do that, you can pair him with both of those two guys, Andrew Holiday. I would guess that Scoot Henderson goes to Boston. You know, I think the hang up right now is that they're trying to keep clinging, and you just add a bunch of trade assets than which Portland has, ironically, from the Damian Lillard deal, and now they have him back. You can get it done. And, you know, and I think that, you know, it would turn a tough Western Conference into a tougher Western Conference. So, you know, it'll be really interesting to see what happens. I don't know that Denver is going to be able to do it because they don't have any picks. Like, they just don't have any picks. So right now they're dangling Jamal Murray and they're dangling Cam Johnson. So, you know, for Boston, you're going to have to decide whether you want to take a picks-based package or whether you want to take a Jamal Murray back and a Cam Johnson back and kind of go from there. So you have to figure out just kind of what kind of package do you want to proceed with, whether it's a player-based package or whether it's a picks assets-based package.
2: I guess the amount per year and the length of contract that Walker Kessler gets out there.
0: It'll be interesting to see because, you know, I just kind of put out there that, you know, the Jazz have extended him a qualifying offer, which clears the way for him to hit restricted free agency. And it seems to indicate that there's no deal on both either side. So it looks like Walker's going to be on the market and he's going to test the market. I think it's not ideal. I think if both sides had their druthers and you gave them truth serum last, you know, September or whatever, you know, I don't think either side would have told you that they want to go to restricted free agency. So it'll be interesting to see, you know, what kind of deal he gets, what kind of value he gets on the market. and, you know, how long that the Jazz keep their current deal on the table. You know, I think it's a marriage that needs to continue because I think that Walker needs the Jazz, and I think that the Jazz also need Walker as well.
1: I totally agree with that, Tony. Do you think the deal as it stands right now is a 5-year deal. Do you expect perhaps the Jazz could work something, maybe a little bit more money, 3 years? You feel like that might have a chance to compete with some of the other offers that come in?
0: Yeah, well, you know, that's the thing. You know, 5 years, $140 million is you know, it's a lot on the surface. I know that Walker's representation in the camp, you know, they feel that he's worth more than that. And, you know, I see both sides of this, right? Like, if you're the Jazz, you're like, wow, we're offering the dude, you know, $140 million over 5 years. And if you're Walker and his representation, you know, you're saying, hey, you know, that defense is probably not going to work with Walker, with my guy on the floor. He's probably one of the best 5 or 6 rim protectors in the league. He's probably one of the best 5 to 10 rebounders in the league. He's exactly, you know, what the pick and roll ball handlers need offensively because he can go up and get a lob. And, oh, by the way, Victor Wembanyama's in the conference. And you're going to need somebody to match up with him if this team as a collective unit is going to get to where it wants to go. To me, that's worth a lot of money. And I think that Walker's representation feels that way. So I think that both sides are making really solid and lasting points here. And, you know, and I think that this is contributing to the burgeoning greatness of Victor Wembanyama. Not only is he going to make, you know, $1 billion in this industry over the course of his career, he's probably going to get a lot of other bigs paid as well.
2: Tony Jones of The Athletic joining us right here on 97.5, the KSL Sports Zone. Tell you what, Darren Peterson knocked that press conference out of the park. I think we can put the Kansas stuff to bed. I think we can put a lot of, you know, him being a loner to bed. Like, you can tell this young man's enjoying a fresh slate, a clean slate, if you will, with the Jazz.
0: Yeah, I didn't put a lot of stock in the Kansas stuff at all. And I think I told you guys this like a month or two ago. The only thing that I took out of the Kansas stuff was that he didn't want to play college basketball. And he didn't want to be there. And college was a necessary stop on his way to getting where he really wanted to go, which is the NBA. And, you know, that's part of the thing with, you know, some of these top 5, top 10 picks. You know, you get lower in the draft, you know, top 25, top 30 or whatever. You know, those guys may or may not be in the NBA. You know, you get to Darren Peterson, Cooper Flagg, AJ DeBanza, VJ Etchcombe, you know, Con Knipple, Dylan Harper. Those guys are going to be in the NBA probably no matter what. So, you know, a lot of those guys are in college, and obviously they play hard. Obviously they play for their teams, but they're also playing not to get hurt, and they're also playing – as a means to an end, because they know 100%, no matter what, they're going to be in the NBA. And I think that it just manifested itself a little bit more with Darren Peterson than it did with some of the other prospects. And, you know, you could just kind of tell that he was biding his time until he could go to the league. And this is where he wants to be. And, you know, I don't think that there's going to be any further issue from you know, some of the stuff that happened at Kansas with the Utah Jazz.
1: So let's just play, you know, let's fast forward and assume that Walker Kessler's back and this Jazz team is, you know, ready to hit the ground and run for the first time in a couple of years. Talk about the rebuild, just generally, Tony, and You know, it's hard to rebuild a team. I think it's even harder to rebuild a team into a contender right away. And that's kind of what I'm starting to see. I mean, everything's got to get tested, but I love the makeup of it. Just talk about the front office and what this process has told you about them.
0: You know, I thought that the rebuild was unique, and I thought that it was winding. I thought it was, you know, slow at times, and then I thought it was rough at times, right? Like, you had a Victor Wembanyama draft. You came out of it with Taylor Hendricks and Keyonte George. Taylor Hendricks, of course, is no longer here. And then you had the 2024 draft, which, you know, wasn't nearly as strong as the 2023 draft. But ironically, you came out with, you know, Isaiah Collier and Kyle Filipowski and Cody Williams. And those guys turned out to be, you know, contributors over the course of three years. You know, every draft has to come out. You have to come out with a Darren Peterson at some point. And the Jazz came out with a Darren Peterson. But I think what turned the tide was ironically the Jaren Jackson Jr. trade. Like, you made that trade. You kind of pushed some chips in. You made that trade, and it's like, okay, this team is ready to run. So, you know, you made the trade for Jaren Jackson Jr., and the biggest key, one of the biggest keys, is that Keyonte George turned into a man and matured and worked on his game and took an incredible leap in between years two and year three. You know, so he gives you that. He gives you that all-star level point guard, and then you can go out and you can trade for an all-star level big. You develop Walker Kessler. You get Lauri Markkanen. You know, you enable him. He becomes an all-star starter. You develop the depth in Isaiah Collier and Kyle Filipowski and Bryce Sensabaugh. You nail the 2025 draft because, you know, Ace Bailey turned out to be the right pick in that spot. And then you turn around and you finally get lucky in the lottery. So, you know, it took a winding road. But then, you know, I think that the Jazz kind of hit the nail on the head at the end. And, you know, I think they have a team that's going to have a chance to compete for the top four in the Western Conference next year right away.
2: I think there's a strong chance, and maybe I'm exaggerating a little bit, but work with me on this one. I think there's a chance on opening night, everybody comes to see Darren Peterson, and Ace Bailey puts in 30 and shows everybody, like, hey, I'm the dude too. Because I think Ace is just sitting back and just enjoying the scene and no spotlight on him. And I think he's due for a big season next year.
0: And the funny thing is, I think that you're right. And that 30 will come off the bench.
2: Yeah.
0: Because right now he's tracking towards being a sixth man. You know, so it's a team that I think is going to be really unique by NBA standards, because guards win in today's league, and you're going to have a team that has starting three seven-footers. And, you know, the skill level and the athleticism of those 3 7-footers could make this team really, really difficult to deal with in the regular season on a night in and night out basis. And, you know, if Keyonte, you know, builds off of last season, Darren comes in and, you know, he plays well as a rookie. And then, you know, you have all of this playable depth off the bench, because all of these guys were on the floor when the Jazz were tanking, in terms of Collier and Sensabaugh and Cody Williams and Filipowski. You know, you have all these guys that were playing, you know, during the tank years. This team is ready to go, and not only does it have top end talent, but right now it has real quality depth as well. Like, I really feel like the Jazz I don't know what kind of playoff team that they would be, but I think that they have a chance to be a 50-win regular season team as soon as next season.
2: Tony, where's the best? Who's got the best cheesesteak in Philly?
0: Angelo. No, not Alessandro's or whatever. I don't know.
2: Okay.
0: It was this cheesesteak that was so good that I had. It's one of these things where I was eating the cheesesteak just walking back to the car. It was phenomenal.
2: are you a cheese whiz guy?
0: No, I like Cooper Shark.
2: Okay. All right.
0: But then there's this cheesesteak there's a place called Skinny Joey's in South Philly that the guy, his name is Joey Molino, he's a mob boss.
1: Of course
0: he is. Go look it up.
1: Skinny Joey.
0: Skinny Joey.
1: They call me Portly Timmy.
0: I don't know what they call me.
1: They call you the man. Hey, as you guys talk about, I had a cheesesteak. I had Uber deliver cheesesteaks to me yesterday.
2: Oh, yeah? Nice. Oh, yeah. Very.
0: Wait a minute. And what city?
1: Salt Lake.
0: Wait a minute. The only cheesesteaks I know in Salt Lake is Moochie's.
1: I actually had a place near and dear to your heart. It has Philly in the title. So I had two cheesesteaks brought over, and I devoured them both.
2: Really?
1: Yeah.
2: Good for you. Nice.
1: So that was in your honor, Tony.
0: I appreciate that.
2: Are you going to Vegas?
0: I am.
2: Okay. You need me to come down there? I don't have the same kind of muscle that Hans has, but if you need any security down there to get you out of any trouble again, I'm here to help.
0: Do you know that man flat out tackled me?
2: I know. I was there.
1: Just took you to the ground like a dog. It's going to be okay, buddy.
0: And he's whispering in my ear. He's like, I'm trying to help you. I'm trying to help you.
1: Of course you are. Get off me first.
2: There was there was a little bit of a misunderstanding with Tony and the Thomas and Mack security. It all got taken care of. But there was a moment there where I was like, we may have to protect Tony from himself. And Hans was doing his best. So, hey, Tony, you're the best, man. We appreciate it.
0: I appreciate you guys.
1: TJ.
0: Thanks so much.
2: There he is. From The Athletic, the great Tony Jones, 97.5, the KSL Sports Zone. TJ Ginla expected to join us coming up in about 15 minutes from right now. 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
4: 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Jazz making the number 2 pick and drafting Darren Peterson. As somebody who's known him for a couple of years, tell us a little bit about what he's all about.
5: Darren's a little bit of a quieter guy. You're seeing a little more of his personality, his happy-go-luckiness in the last few days, especially with the draft. 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He has incredible work ethic. Big Kobe guy. Big movie guy. Loves watching movies. Just a guy that I think, you know, on and off the court, the fan base in Utah is going to like quite a bit. Honestly, I think really good basketball fit, but also just good market fit. I think Darren needs to be at a place where the focus should be solely on basketball and not everything else that I kind of think surrounded his lone season in Kansas.
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0: 97.5, the KSL Sports Zone. Teach again, going to join us coming up here in about 10 minutes from right now. What do we got here on the playlist?
1: This is Free. The band's called Free. You guys remember Robert Palmer?
0: Oh, yeah.
1: Robert Palmer singing. And the song's called Mr. Big. And it is a little bit of a deeper cut.
0: Yeah.
1: I thought I'd throw
0: one
1: in.
0: You can't go all current.
1: That's just got a good vibe to it.
0: This does have a good vibe. All right. I'm looking forward to putting a playlist together for tomorrow because I feel like I've kind of honed in on what I think works, what doesn't work, and I feel like I'll have a better effort tomorrow than I did last Tuesday.
1: I wonder, I started to think this last night, like we could have a theme of the week and have to put songs to match. That's too much.
0: Actually,
1: but
0: like
1: maybe
0: that.
1: One special week or something.
0: I don't know.
1: It is a sports show.
0: It is a sports show, but it's also a guy show, too. Guys like their music.
1: They do.
0: They like their sports. They like their barbecue. Off we go.
1: They like their Lloyd.
0: They do like Lloyd. They absolutely like Lloyd. So TJ Gindler is going to join us coming up. We'll take a quick break, come back, and hear from him. Fired up to chat with him and see where his mindset is. Just sitting and marinating the last couple of years after the draft from 2 years ago. And looking forward to an opportunity to finally break in that lineup. Could this year be the year for Tej and the rest of the crew? There's some other youngsters that are ready to jump in with this squad and what he's been working on the last 2 years. And I'm telling you, this Mammoth team could be really, really special next year.
1: Well, just listening at the draft, I mean, number of people that brought up the Mammoth season and all the good things that happened to youth, but also as good and robust a developmental group as there is in the league. So that makes you feel good when they're talking about you like that.
0: Yeah.
1: They liked us.
0: They really liked us. And, you know, we'll ask Tej if he likes the mountains, if he's, you know, been around downtown much, been able to walk around, enjoy the sights.
1: Have you ever had funeral potatoes? Tej? It's a Utah thing.
0: You remember the infamous
2: all your clothes blue is her best color, no red, I think your bath is drawn by Mrs. Green.
0: She's gonna like this.
2: No bubbles, I think.
1: I think we take them on a little tour of the town.
0: Yep,
1: right over here. We call this
0: is Temple Square.
1: Japantown.
0: You'll really like the lights during Christmas.
1: The lights are exquisite.
3: When you wake, ring for Drake. Drake will bring your tray.
0: Oh, man. The inferiority complex has got to stop. We're better than this. Come on. Show some pride in yourself.
1: I think this next line is going to be really good. Let's let him hammer it. Oh, no.
0: No.
1: Okay,
0: oh,
1: we're into the orchestra.
0: Thought it was there for a moment, but no.
1: We have one request. We hope you're going to like it here.
0: Yeah. All right, TJ Gindler joins us next. 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
5: Everything I have heard, Walker loves Utah. Walker wants to be in Utah. Walker's happy in Utah. Walker would prefer to end up in Utah. But he just wants as much money as possible.
6: He was around the team an incredible amount last year.
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6: 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And he was with them at the end of the year. Again, where he had even less incentive to be with the team, around the players, around the new players in Jaren Jackson Jr.
5: The Jazz love Walker the person. 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

0: 97.5, the KSL Sports Zone. Scott Girard alongside the coach, Tim Lacombe. Hey, make sure to join us coming up tomorrow. We will be live at Tim Daly Mazda coming up in Sandy, 10785 South Auto Mall Drive. Again, hang out. We'll have all kinds of opportunities for you to save a ton of money on a great new vehicle. It's all there at Tim Daly Mazda Southtown. Really fired up. Teja Ginla set to join us coming up here in just a moment. And looking forward to catching up and seeing where how life's been over the last couple of years. It's been a minute.
1: So he drafted in 24, and so he's played two seasons since being drafted, and he's coming off the best year of his five-year stint since 21. So definitely things are trending in the right direction. I'm hearing great things about his development and the prospects of him being up here.
0: And it'll be really fun to see exactly what he could do with this mammoth roster. He's put in his time, and I think that the Mammoth will give him every opportunity to make that opening day roster.
1: Oh, absolutely. And, you know, the cool part about his life is dad was a Hall of Famer, around it from the time he could skate. And, you know, it's just awesome because I think you glean something from that, but we'll find out.
0: I would say so. Joining us now, Teja Ginla, kind enough to hang out with us. Development camp going on for the Utah Mammoth. But Teja, how you doing?
2: I'm doing well, thank you.
0: Fired up to chat with you. What have the last couple of years been like for you, kind of honing your game and getting ready for the chance to break into the NHL?
2: Yeah, they've been good. I mean, my 18-year-old season, not this past season, but the one before was obviously a little bit different with the double hip surgeries and stuff. But, I'm feeling super good now. Great to have that behind me. And, it was really good and fun to get back to having a good full healthy season last year. And like you said, now the goal is kind of just to keep improving and getting better every day, and hopefully make that roster as soon as possible.
1: Tej, you had the opportunity from a young age to be around the game, with your dad being so impactful in the game of hockey and the Hall of Famer. Tell me what your memories are, your first memories being around the game, and how just being around it helped you.
2: Yeah, I'm so grateful to have been around the game from a young age in the way that I was. And one memory that I can remember was when my dad was playing in Pittsburgh, me and my brother were kind of below the rink, just underneath in that area with the families and stuff. And me and my brother were playing a little bubble hockey there, and Crosby, it was when he had the broken jaw. It was in the playoffs there, and he kind of walked by and just said what's up and introduced himself and stuff. And we took a little break from our bubble hockey game for that. But that was a cool memory, and it's just things like that, getting to be around the game, and that I am so grateful for, and I think that helped make me a better player as well.
0: So near the end of last year, there in the WHL, we kept hearing like, hey, Tej is really, really flourishing. Was there a moment where things really kind of felt like it was clicking in for you? Because you ended that season on a tear.
2: Oh, thank you. Yeah, I think World Juniors, I felt like I played well there, and I felt like I learned some good things in being around that group with kind of the top guys in my age group again. Was great to see them and learn from them, all kind of the top guys. And I felt like I learned some things there that I was able to take into the second half that maybe helped me keep improving.
1: The developmental camp's going on now, so we've been trying to explain it like as a hockey family reunion in an organization. Is that kind of what it's like? You get together, work on skill, but just become familiar with one another and build that base?
2: Yeah, I think that's a great way to put it. Exactly. It's just like getting to come together in the summer and see everyone, see all the staff, see all the prospects, welcome in the new guys, and just go out there and work on things and learn and learn on the ice, but also learn stuff in the classroom and lots of presentations and things like that.
0: You played a little bit at the center position last year, working on some defensive responsibilities, some added responsibilities as well. How do you feel like that went for you, and how can you take some of those skill sets and really transform your game when you make it to the NHL level?
2: Yeah, I feel like it went really well. I was super happy to get back in the middle there for this season, and I think it's a great skill to be able to do both and play the wing, play center. You know, I think that's something that could help me, you know, this year or whenever it is. Just it makes it easier on a coach when he can get you into the lineup in, 12 different spots instead of four.
1: What stood out to you about the way the Mammoth do things since being drafted by them?
2: Yeah, I think they're super kind of detail oriented. I think the goal, they always talk about winning and building towards that one day. And I think that the way they do things, and you see it every day, how, like I said, kind of detail oriented, and they're just so professional and you know, want to give you the best tools to succeed, but at the same time, super friendly and make you feel like you're at home as well.
0: So there's, you know, look, there's always a, you know, these guys, you know, Cole, Caleb, the rest of the youngsters, you've been around them, and you played in the junior worlds as well. But at the end of the day, it's also a little bit of a competition to make that opening day roster. How does that internal competition go? Because I know you guys are extremely friendly with each other, but also you're fighting and you're pushing each other. How's that dynamic working?
2: Yeah, I think it's great. You know, we're close. We've played with each other at different tournaments, like you said, and seen each other here for a few years now. And I think it's great. I think we push each other. I think there's a lot, like you said, there's that competition, and you know, we're fighting for spots or whatever it is, but I think it just, you know, pushes us to be the best versions of ourselves. And you know, they're also, you know, great friends too. So I think it's a good balance of that.
1: I have to assume, with as tight as the hockey world is, that the facility that was built here by the Smith Group has got a lot of people in the league talking. What are your thoughts on the facility? And you mentioned it, you know, giving everybody the tools to succeed. But what is that facility? What does that do for young guys developing their game?
2: Yeah, it's an unreal facility. Just, you know, the kitchen, just the whole thing is just so... it's as nice as, I mean, I could imagine. I don't see how it could be a whole lot nicer. Like I said before, just you see how committed they are, the Smiths and everyone here to just giving you the best tools to help you succeed and make every day kind of a bit of a treat. So it's unreal.
0: So between your dad, who's a Hall of Famer, your sister, who just got picked up 18th overall pick in the PWHL draft, and then your brother Joe was just taken in the third round. Could you guys even have like a board game night without somebody throwing something against the wall? Because there's a lot of competitiveness there in that family.
2: Yeah, we have some competitive games for sure. Whether it's, you know, obviously the hockey stuff or that stuff, but even like you said, just the board games we're playing Scrabble the other day, and it got pretty intense. I think my sister wasn't happy with the way she was scoring, and I think she walked away from the board about probably 2/3 through the game. So it gets competitive, but it's a lot of fun.
0: Pound for pound, who's the toughest?
2: I mean. Out of us three, it's, you know, it's kind of hard to say.
1: Just say you, man.
2: Well,
0: yeah.
1: We know you're humble.
2: Yeah, I don't know. My brother's, you know, he's younger than me.
0: Yeah, yeah. I'm sure Jade could scrap a little bit, though,
2: she's
0: too.
2: She's tough, but, yeah, she's tough. She's gritty, but, I think I'd take her in a fight. For sure.
0: Yeah, awesome. Hey, we appreciate you hanging out, man. Congratulations on the recent success. Keep it rolling. Let's get you here to Salt Lake City, okay?
2: Thank you so much.
0: There he is. DJ Gindler, right here on 97.5, the KSL Sports Zone.
1: Those are fun.
0: Yeah.
1: I like that.
0: Fired up for him, fired up to see him, and
1: Man, the hits just keep on coming in the summer of us.
0: The summer of us. Tiege, I think between him and Denoyer, I think you're going to see the youth. I don't even want to call it a youth movement because it's just coupled with already an elite roster that the Mammoth are building. But then you've got this wave of youth that's ready to burst on the scene. They're like, hey, it's our time now.
3: And by the way, Denoyer expected to join Jake and Ben.
0: Oh, cool.
3: As well.
1: Nice. Spreading out the prospects today. That's perfect. No, I'm with you. I think there's a lot to be excited about on the hockey front, and it's been so thoughtful. I mean, that was the kind of, when I asked him the question, how do the Mammoth do it different? Notice the first thing he said, detail.
0: Yeah.
1: And you can see that. I mean, they do a phenomenal job of that.
0: Well, and when you get up to that level and you see those facilities, and even if it's, you know, he mentioned the kitchen, you know, the food that they're serving at any given moment, you can have whatever you want, customized. Like it's hard to go back to the WHL after something like that. Like you want, once you get a taste of that, you want to keep fire, you know, keep doing everything you can to stay at that level just because you're like, you know what? I deserve to be here. I can handle myself with anybody on this ice. I'm ready for the perks of this.
1: There's a place to get a haircut in there, you know, go in there and get a haircut. I mean, maybe I should stop by. It's getting a little, mine's getting a little fluffy, my wife said, but
0: yeah,
1: I like it.
0: Yeah.
1: But no, I think part of bringing them here and having that facility, talk about the pull. Like, man, I got to keep working on my craft so I can get here. And we're going to see it. You know, you mentioned a couple of names, but we're going to see it over the next couple of years. And that is the lifeblood of how you extend an organization. You've got constantly drip of new, fresh, you know, talented guys coming in and pushing all the other guys.
0: The what was the old adage? College basketball, well, football coaches would say too: get old and stay old.
1: Get old and stay old. Yeah.
0: And you know, if you can take these youngsters and give them time to really develop, and you don't have to throw them to the wolves early, and you can adjust in, let them adjust into the scene, then you're all the more better for it.
1: Oh, you are. Yeah. And again, just the thoughtful way they've done this. I think when they've seen opportunity, they didn't hesitate. You know, they went and did it. We saw it with the other day. And in talking quickly with Cole Bagley today, you know, he said that's the plan, is that Rabel and Kosa will be, you know, they'll be the goalies, you know, going down the road. But with Kosa being the guy who'll be in on the team this year is what he expected. So awesome things happening with the Mammoth and awesome things happening in Utah in general.
0: By the way, if you want to go back and watch that interview, he was kind enough to join us on the video stream. Remember, you can catch us on YouTube. Just search KSL Sports on YouTube. You can also catch us on KSLSports.com. But the video feed is alive and well, so everything you want to see behind the scenes and everything going on. Fortunately, the mics aren't live during the break. But after that, it's go time. So all you have to do is, again, go to YouTube and search KSL Sports. Coming up, we've had to wait a little bit, but can we get to the 1 minute of soccer? Because
3: he already started saying some stuff, and he was like talking some World Cup with me over here. I'm like, oh, I get it. We moved you. I'm sorry.
0: Yeah. No, Tiege.
3: He's letting me know that we messed up.
0: Just because Tiege, his only availability was during the 1 minute of soccer. We will get to that coming up next. 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

0: We have had a game just go final in the knockout round. It is time for our one-minute soccer update, World Cup update. Normally, we do this around 12:50, but Tiju Ginla took a little bit of precedence. No offense, Alex. And but hey, we will always make time for the one-minute World Cup update with our own soccer superstar, Alex Napolis. His 1 minute of World Cup updates begins right now.
1: An upset has been avoided, and Brazil come back against Japan. That is the round of 32 matchup that just concluded right now. Japan took a lead in the 29th minute. They led it for a majority of that second half, but then in the 56th minute, Casemiro comes back and makes it 1-1. And then in the 95, just moments away from Japan forcing this game to extra time, Martinelli scores for Brazil, and the Brazilian national team moves on to the next round, taking down Japan 2-1. In the other round of 32 game, that's already been played. Canada with a 1-0 win over South Africa. Another late dramatic winner in that one. In the 92nd minute, Estacio scores for Canada. They win 1-0 and they move on to the next round. They'll take on the winner of Netherlands and Morocco. Netherlands and Morocco play tonight, 7 p.m. kickoff. Coming up here at 2:30, Germany versus Paraguay. Tomorrow, Ivory Coast taking on Norway. France will take on Sweden and Mexico will take on Ecuador. On July 1st, England at 10 a.m. against Congo. Belgium at 2 against Senegal, USA against Bosnia at 6.
0: Yeah, we'll let that slide. We got to get in the USA stuff.
2: Yeah.
3: The garage wasn't all the way down.
4: Where we should have started.
3: Slid.
0: All right. So this is a must-win for Team USA because you cannot let Canada get to the round of 16 and you not get there.
1: Yes. Massive shout-out to Canada. This is their first ever knockout in a World Cup ever. And you know, they're playing their first knockout game yesterday against South Africa. Both teams, you know, trying to move on for the first time into that, get a knockout win for the first time ever in country history. Canada's the one who comes out on top. So Canada, one of the host countries, already into the round of 16. Mexico, again, playing tomorrow night. And then you have the U.S. playing on Wednesday night.
0: Mexico, Ecuador, how's that going to play out?
1: That one will be really fun. There's not a lot of teams that I think the altitude of Mexico City will affect that are left in the round of 32. Ecuador is one of those teams, right? A lot of people thought because Mexico is one of the host countries, they'll have home field advantage in Mexico City with the altitude. But Ecuador might be one of the only teams that you don't necessarily have to worry about when it comes to the altitude, when it comes to the conditions of Mexico City affecting them. So, fun matchup. Very, very good defensively. Ecuador, Mexico, really, really good attacking. So you'll have strength versus strength going ahead in each other, going against each other in that one. And then, of course, you have the U.S. who will host Bosnia in Santa Clara, California, the 49ers stadium. The U.S. now with a fully healthy Christian Pulisic. They'll take on that Bosnia team. It's going to come down to the midfields.
3: It's always about the midfield.
0: Yeah, it really is.
3: Between the blue lines.
0: So let me ask you, was there a coach or somebody from Bosnia running in their mouth a little bit, saying, oh, USA is good, but they're no Brazil? Or they said, was there something like that?
1: So it stems from a reporter, in California who, she was given an update post game after the Turkey A game, and they asked her, about this Bosnia matchup, and she essentially said, "Oh, like I don't even know where they are on a map. Who cares?
0: We can
1: beat this team easily." The Bosnian national team obviously sees the video. They pick it up. They post it. It goes absolutely viral. And so it's kind of.
0: And she's just a random reporter.
1: Yeah, yeah.
0: She's not affiliated with the team. She's just an ugly American.
1: Yeah. Just a news reporter reporting on the news and decides to, say that she doesn't even know where Bosnia is on a map and overboard a little bit. She has to come back and apologize. Again, that video goes viral. The Bosnian team sees it. The coach sees it. So that's just a direct response from that video.
0: Okay. All right. Well, I mean,
3: isn't it right next to Herzegovina?
0: Well, they're the same, okay. Right? They're combined.
3: They were said together. So I figured proximity was.
0: Honestly, if you were to walk out on State Street or just anywhere, you do a man on the scene and you had a world map and you're like, point out where Bosnia is. How many people do you think out of 100, maybe two or three?
1: I would be curious how many people could actually do
3: Certainly
1: it.
3: Certainly not this guy.
0: No, same. Lloyd, do you think you could point out Bosnia on a map right now if I showed you a map?
2: No.
0: Same. Nope. I mean, so it's no disrespect. We're just like everybody. Like, you know. I would just point into that, like, Eastern...

0: boot.
1: So are we favorites in this?
2: Yes, the U.S. is favored to go through against Bosnia, but it will be...
0: I mean, people don't know where they are on the map.
2: It will be a good test for the U.S. I think I mentioned it last time I was in here. Last time we did the World Cup Minute, the U.S. haven't beat a European team since they beat this Bosnia team back in 2021. So before the last World Cup, the U.S. has played 12 European opponents since then, and they haven't beat a European opponent since. So, in the sense that the U.S. needs a win against a European opponent, Bosnia being a good chance to do that, this will be a really, really fun matchup for the U.S. men's national team.
1: All right. So, I need you to help me make sense out of this. So, there is a listing. The top markets for the Fox Sports coverage of the World Cup through 54 of the 104 matches. Guess what city is number one in the United States in TV ratings for soccer?
0: This is going to be off because we would, it's not LA.
1: By the way, LA did not make the top 10.
2: Is it Richmond, Virginia?
1: Richmond is number 8.
2: Okay.
1: You know,
2: I knew that there was like a, a lot of very popular soccer city, but I didn't know if they were in the top 5.
0: Bountiful, Utah.
1: That did not make the list. Okay. Salt Lake, by the way, is not in the top 10.
0: No, I didn't think so.
1: Number...
3: Now, if it was Olympics,
0: okay. Let me guess one.
1: Okay.
0: Houston, Texas.
1: Houston, not in the top 10.
0: I don't know why I thought that.
2: Is it Kansas? Kansas City?
1: Number one.
2: Really?
1: Kansas City is number one.
0: In ribs and soccer viewers.
1: Is there a connection
2: They're self-proclaimed like Soccer City USA. I don't know why, or I don't know how Kansas City has gone so big into the soccer hype.
1: I didn't know if there was like a MLS player that everybody loved that was playing for Sporting KC.
2: KC have a good history, but lately Sporting Kansas City haven't even been like a really, really good MLS team.
1: All right, so Kansas City number one, Boston number two, because they have now become BFFs with Scotland.
2: Yes.
1: So that probably is in play. Austin comes in at number three, Dallas 4, San Diego 5, San Francisco 6, Atlanta 7, Richmond at 8, and then Washington, D.C. at 9, St. Louis at 10. So
0: Kansas City and St. Louis love their soccer.
1: Who would have thought?
2: Really big in the Midwest.
1: All right. Good to know. All right, Alex, thank you so much,
2: absolutely,
1: man.
2: Thank you, guys.
1: By the way, Team USA wins. Who are they most likely playing?
2: The way that the bracket worked out.
1: Sorry, I'm putting you on the spot.
2: No, you're good. I have it pulled up right here. So the way that, obviously the U.S. will take on Bosnia. Belgium did end up winning that group. And so Belgium is slotted to play against Senegal in Seattle on July 1st as well. So then the winner of Bosnia and USA will take on the winner of Belgium and
1: Senegal. Most likely Belgium, though.
2: I think it'll be Belgium. Belgium will be favored in that one for sure. Senegal's got a good team, though.
1: Is that a tough draw for USA if they...
2: It would be a tough draw, I think, against Belgium. I mentioned that Ecuador was very good defensively. Times that by like 5 when it comes to Belgium. They are really, really solid defensively. I have a lot of questions about, the offense and the attack. They have a couple of good players here and there that I think could cause trouble for the U.S. men's national team. But defensively, man, that Belgian team is solid when it comes to their defense.
1: So you're not waffling on that at all?
2: No, that one would be a tough, tough matchup. Oh, I see what you did there.
0: My guy, Scotty Gerard, ladies and gentlemen. Scotty, catch him here 10 to 2 every day.
1: Try the veal. Hey, thanks, Alex.
2: Thanks, guys.
1: There he is, Alex Napolis, your 1 minute, which turned into about 10 minutes of a World Cup update.
0: I love the rolled R's. I think that's my favorite part, Ecuador.
1: The man kills it, absolutely kills it. All right, so the press conference in the rearview mirror, Darren Peterson. You had to start with this one, didn't you, Lloyd? Darren Peterson addressing the media, and guess what, Coach? He's happy to be in Utah.
4: There's been a lot of mixture of feelings. First feeling was like, wow, I'm super blessed to be in this position. Second feeling, when I went home, I worked out in my old high school, so just to see where I came from was another feeling. Then when I got here, like a wholesome feeling. When I got off the plane, the fans were out there yelling for me, cheering for me, so just like a warm welcome to home, and happy to be home now.
0: Called it home.
1: Happy to be home.
0: Home.
1: And by the way, I saw his dog actually has his own Instagram account. The dog is now here in Salt Lake City as well.

0: Is the dog named Jazz?
1: No, the dog is nice. No, the dog is named Denim. It's a Doberman named Denim. And I don't remember the Instagram account, but there was a picture of him and his dog walking the mean streets of Salt Lake City.
2: Stopped and bought a bucket mammoth hat or something, took a picture. Yeah, he's here, folks. It's home. And he said if you see him, he's approachable. So just don't ask him if he likes it here. Just assume he does and go to the next question.
1: Yeah, that's it. Just assume he likes it and then just say, hey, give him some restaurant ideas. You know,
0: assume he likes the mammoth.
1: Yeah.
0: Like he's here now.
2: Yeah.
1: Try the iguana. I don't know. If you were telling him one place to go, I would first off say, take the car, go down to Nephi and go to Bar WB, then head up north and go see Todd and Cammy up at El Matador and go get your El Matador fix. So I got north covered. I've got south covered. And then for Salt Lake City,
2: I think there's a couple landmarks within a block of us that he needs to go to as far as food goes. I'm not going to throw it out there because they need to pay the piper.
1: Yes.
2: But good burgers.
1: You're going to send him to Chuck-A-Rama.
2: Darren, welcome. We brought you.
0: Hey,
2: I made
0: if you
2: some
0: want a
2: green
0: buffet
2: jello.
0: At some point, I recommend a little Chuck-A-Rama. If you want a buffet.
2: Are you guys into the Chuck-A-Slama?
1: It's been a minute for me. Yeah.
2: Kind of a novelty thing.
0: It's
2: like
0: been a
2: it.
0: Minute too, but every
2: I
0: time
2: like
0: I go, I'm like,
2: ham.
0: Wow.
1: I'm not, no.
0: Underrated.
2: I love the salad bar.
0: Absolutely.
2: I could have a salad bar every day of my life. I mean,
1: I'm with you on that.
2: Well, I
0: don't go looking for it, but when I do make it there, I'm like, wow, I need to visit again.
1: Yes. No hate whatsoever. Nothing but love.
2: Have you ever seen somebody? I saw a group get kicked out because they outstayed their welcome, apparently.
1: Oh, really?
2: I guess all you can eat has a limit.
1: That I did, Hans and I did find out about that in the RA.
2: Family that got, hey, you know, you've eaten about everything, so.
1: Yeah.
2: And I don't know. I don't know how you work that.
0: We got nothing else. We got nothing.
2: You want some olives?
1: They had to film an extra season of Deadliest Catch after Hans and I destroyed the crab buffet at the Aria.
2: I remember when you were down there.
1: That was
2: back when you used to eat.
1: That was not one of our finer moments. Or it was our finest moment, however you want to describe it. But when the guy said, hey, look, we don't have any more crab legs. You guys got to go.
2: Like, how long did you stay?
0: Don't make a scene. Whatever you do, don't make a scene. We're going to need you to leave, though.
1: About that.
2: Good conversation.
1: Yeah, good conversation. And then by the time you're done, you're like, oh, I'm actually hungry again. So then you went for round number two. In that case, it was round number eight, probably, in total. And they're like, time to go. Time to go. We don't lose money a lot on buffet prices, but we're losing money on you. So it's got to go. Darren Peterson, and we played this quote earlier. To me, this means everything, put it to bed. No more cramping issues. Forget about it. It's done. It's in the rearview mirror. He finally ties the bow on all of that.
3: I faced it and got through it. I control what I can control, but what happened at Kansas, I think, is behind me. I was working out three times a day during the pre-draft, done all the tests, passed all the physicals and stuff, so I can't promise I won't ever have a cramp again, but what happened at Kansas definitely won't occur anymore. It's behind me.
1: I think Tony Jones hit it right on the head. That was a guy that was playing college basketball because he had to play college basketball. He was forced to. I don't think that was a guy that was overly interested in playing college basketball. I don't think that he and Bill Self were a good mix. I think that this will be a different situation here very quickly.
2: Yeah, and honestly, I think as hard as it is for people, I think that's the way we've all got to go. I mean, he's ready to close the door, and all of the investigative work, all of the detail work by the Jazz front office vetted it. And it's not like he's not going to get hurt. The guy will get hurt at some point in his career here. But I think take that at face value. Last year was an aberration, and I think if you looked throughout his career, that would prove that.
1: Yeah.
2: Everything last year was just an outlier. It was an aberration. And we've all had years in our life where something blows up and it, takes us off course.
1: The dude's a kid.
2: He's a kid.
1: Like, let's be honest. He's a kid.
2: He's a kid. And, so much of that, too, is you're away from home. You've got this understanding. Like, if you knew you were going to get $60 to $100 million in a year, if you could just keep it together.
1: Yeah.
2: I mean, think about that in the back of your mind. So there's so much to this, and I just love the way that dude talks with a. It sounds like he talks with a smile. I like the way his voice. I like the way he communicates.
1: I was super impressed. And even if he was coached up to say that, at least he took that coaching and said, okay, what can I do to have a good press conference? Okay, this is how you answer this. This is how you answer this. Great answer on the Filipowski thing. He said, you know what? That was his first assist to me as being, you know, giving me that 22. And then the follow up was, did you have to give up anything? And he's like, yeah. But, you know, that'll stay
2: it's
1: between us.
2: Out.
1: Kyle Filipowski, it's good to be Kyle right now. It was good to originally snag that number 22. Yeah, here's that exchange on the situation with Kyle Filipowski.
3: Yeah, it wasn't bad. It was, he wanted to keep it, but that's his first assist to me. He was willing to give me that, so I appreciate him for that. I told him, like, it's an honor. I'm thankful that he did it, and that's what I said. Like, it was his first assist from him to me, so I'm thankful.
4: Did you have to give up anything to get it?
3: Yeah, for sure. But...
2: Oh, sorry. I didn't get the cue.
1: Yeah, sorry. We were a little late on that one. But, yeah, no, look, it's, yeah, Kyle Filipowski was in some way, shape, or form compensated for that number 22. So there's going to be a transition, of course, of him trying to figure out who he's with this team. He gave Keyonte George a ton of love and I think wisely brought his name up a bunch. Keyonte was in attendance at the press conference, but he knows that it's time to get to work and find his role on this team.
3: I think me and Keyonte will be a great backcourt. There's a lot of all-star and great upcoming talent, and hopefully I have a chance to be an all-star, so I'm going to try to listen to those guys and pick their brains and just be surrounded by so much greatness. I think it will be great for myself and for the team.
1: He will be an all-star at some point in his career.
2: Yeah,
1: I have no doubt about that.
2: No, I agree. I think he hit it best if you go down the starting lineup. I mean, Lowry's been one. Jaren's obviously been one and been Defensive Player of the Year. And so you got young guys, Walker's working toward it. Keyonte put the numbers up last year. You know, I think he's right on the doorstep of it. And now for Keyonte, it's just consistency. But what yields consistency is a plan and proper mindset. And I think that's where Keyonte got himself last year. And so now he's just got to avoid any kind of pitfalls. But I said it earlier, I think he is the vocal leader of this team. I loved last year during interviews with guys how he'd come out, whether he played well, didn't play well, suited up or not. Oftentimes in the post-game interview was right there flanking the guy. And so I just think the step he's made, that he and Darren can really thrive. And what I challenge you to do, start looking through the guard duos in the West. Better yet, the league. And Darren said to us the night of the draft that he believes that he and Keyonte can become one of the best duos, backcourt duos in the league. And I think if things go according to plan, I think that can happen sooner rather than later because the league's changing. Guys are getting traded around. Guys are aging. And this is going to be a young, aggressive, very capable, certainly got to learn some things, but man, they've got everything they need to be one of the best backcourts in the league.
1: So, Kevin Love, another all-star, if they're able, I think it is absolutely vital for them to find a way to get Kevin Love on that team next year.
2: Yeah, I mean,
1: not from a player standpoint, as a locker room guy.
2: Yeah, for sure. And I just don't know what the, you know, we got to start digging into options that are out there. They've got about $15 million to spend on the mid-level exception. And so now it's like they've got things really well, but you've got to think about how do we address X and Y and Z? And part of that is, you know, somebody to moderate that locker room. And I thought Kevin Love did as much incredible work outside of the court as he did certainly the last couple of years on it because he made a major difference in the Jazz locker room.
1: Because as of right now, and we'll get to Austin. In fact, Austin, I believe it was David James who asked him this, essentially said, okay, you know, what else is on the table for the offseason? And Austin admitted there's some work to do.
5: I think we have a lot of what we need, but there's still some positions of depth that we can look, and we're talking with a bunch of people. That's my way of not really answering, DJ. I'm trying to add some stuff, but we'll see how that goes. But we're really confident in the group we have already and just always looking to add and improve. Obviously, we don't have any centers under contract right now, so that will be one area for sure we'll work on.
1: Yeah. Yeah, that's something that will be very much addressed. So we talk about the locker room vibe in this. Whose locker room is that? Because let's just say, for example, no Kevin Love. Walker Kessler is back. You've got Jaren Jackson. He might have to be that veteran guy. I think Lauri Markkanen's been around the league, but I don't think he's that.
2: He's more of a leader by example.
1: Yeah.
2: Say.
1: And then after that, it's all youngsters. Darren, Ace, Kessler, Keontae, Cody Williams, Bryce Sensabaugh, Kyle Filipowski, Isaiah Collier. There is a ton of youth on that team. And I would like one of the, you know, obviously, as they talk about, we need to get centers on this team. I would really like another veteran presence to help really mold some really young, talented players on that team.
2: It'll be a must, and they will find it. I think the key to it now is just trying to put the right pieces together. And you certainly want to have some support for when things, you need something out on the court. But I think some of these moves will be more, how can that locker room, how can we affect it? But to answer your question, after watching the last 4 years, I think that locker room's the Jazz locker room.
1: Hmm.
2: I think at least here, I think we've gotten outside the culture of, certainly you're going to have your captains, but that locker room, I think it's come a long way from the Donovan and Rudy years when, everybody got along kind of for the sake of the team. This team really likes each other. They support each other. They cheer for each other. They're there for each other. And so, yeah, you're going to have like the captain guys, and I imagine maybe Key and Jaren Jackson sound like good captains to me, but who knows? Those guys are certainly going to lead things, but that locker room, like they're together. That locker room's together. They have been through a tough time and they've done it together, and they're only adding one new face. So this is pivotal and exciting. And yeah, you're going to see somebody added to help them on the court, another center. And I know Nurk's out there, and you mentioned Kevin Love and some other names, but the Jazz will do a great job of making sure it fits. But that's what I'm excited. I'm excited to see what those pieces will be.
1: Yeah, no doubt. 127, 97.5, the KSL Sports Zone. Scott Girard, that's the coach. Tim Lacombe. We continue on. Fourth hour of the show. Straight ahead, we'll spin the wheel. Sports roulette straight ahead right here on the Zone.
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0: Looking forward. Tomorrow we'll be hanging out with our guy, Jake Blair, down in the on Automall Drive. It is Tim Daly Mazda Southtown. That's Tim Daly Mazda Southtown. Come by, hang out, check out those Mazdas, price to move. Got my eye on one of those new fives, too. Looking forward to seeing what those things are looking like.
1: I hope that one's gone that I always stare at.
0: Oh, yeah, the matte black.
1: I can tell it's going to cost me money at some day, but I got to hold out.
0: Nobody's going to give you a better deal than Jake.
1: That is true, especially when you're there.
0: Yes.
1: He smiles so much when you're there. No, he likes you when you're there.
0: Well, I've known that guy for...
1: I know.
0: I've bought a few vehicles from him.
1: Yeah. Good dude, great dude. They'll take care of you. And then we're in Logan on Wednesday.
0: Yes, Pac-12 celebrations. It'll be July 1, the first day of the Pac-12. And so we'll even have a president of a university on the show. Brad Mortensen.
1: Brad's coming on?
0: Yeah. So not a lot. Not very often do we actually get school
2: presidents.
0: That's a big-time
2: flex right there.
1: I should probably not wear my BYU stuff that day.
0: I would say, yeah, probably keep that stuff at home.
1: Okay.
0: Yeah.
1: Because I have worn it up there before, and it didn't go well.
0: Yeah. Well, that's because you were also on the sidelines, too.
1: True.
0: Yeah. All right. Lloyd, let's fire up that wheel.
2: Tough news from a former NFL superstar.
0: Yeah, this was a tough watch. Former Tennessee Titan, Arizona Cardinal running back Chris Johnson revealed that he has been diagnosed with ALS, was in an interview with Michael Strahan on Good Morning America, and he had to use a speech-generating device that's essentially based on recordings of his voice. So that's how much that's progressed, where he had to use a machine. And remember, this is a guy that had a 2,000-yard season.
2: Fastest man in the NFL.
0: Fastest man in the NFL. No history of ALS in his family. It said the doctors believe his case is what's called a sporadic ALS, which is actually how the vast majority of ALS cases happen. There's one of the reasons this disease can be so shocking. It can happen to anyone who never expected it. Just a heart-wrenching story. And the fact that it's progressing that quickly with him is just really, really sad.
1: Life's journey begins with a countdown. Each breath is a gift and a farewell, urging us to create meaning in the fleeting space between hello and goodbye.
0: It's a hell of a quote.
1: I tweeted that yesterday, but that's what makes me think of, you just never know what's around the next corner. And you've got to enjoy what you got. You know, I think we spend so much time, what you got's great. And, you know, that's a tough one. Certainly prayers to him and the people around him, because that's heavy.
0: Said, it has progressed so much faster than I ever imagined. I want people to understand just how quickly ALS can attack your body. Just over a year ago, I was picking up my 7-year-old daughter so she'd make a wish on her birthday cake. Today, I can't even come close to that.
1: It just breaks your heart. It just breaks your heart.
0: He said his first symptoms was having a weaker grip. Now he can't hold a cup or even speak on his own. Said, I thought because of football, you know, maybe it was a pinched nerve or something along those lines, but we never imagined it would be ALS. He did say that ALS is woefully underfunded when it comes to medical research. And, you know, it had its brief time where it was funded with the ice bath thing. That was all for ALS, and they were able to generate some money off that. But unfortunately, of all the predominant diseases out there, and I saw a couple of people echo this on social media, that it is not receiving the funding it probably deserves.
1: Yeah. I mean, obviously, there's so many things that we can impact, but I hope that that's one that gets a little more visibility, and certainly it is one that's tough because your body just quits and your mind's good.
0: Yeah.
1: You kind of sit there and watch it all go
0: down.
1: And
0: you're just trapped inside your own body.
1: Yeah, that's brutal.
0: All right, Lloyd, spin it.
2: One center off the market.
0: I want to get your thoughts on this, what it means for Walker Kessler, what it could mean across the NBA. But the Thunder do re-sign Isaiah Hartenstein, so he will stay put with Oklahoma City.
1: And does it say how much he's getting?
0: Ooh, hold on a second.
1: $30 million, I heard-ish.
0: Yeah, I think it's somewhere in that range.
1: I think the thing I will say is...
0: Oh, 3 years, $75
1: million. Wow. That's a deal.
0: Yeah, so about 22.
1: Okay. And obviously they reworked that deal. You know, they're looking for some flexibility in cap as well. The Jazzers, they're sitting on a little different situation. I mean, they're basically going to have some cap space this first couple of years because they've got so many young guys on smaller contracts. I can see where if this number gets crazy, like say somebody offers Walker 35, I think the Jazz match it. I really do. I think it becomes, like we talked about a couple of weeks ago, a three-year, $99 million, somewhere in that neighborhood. I would be shocked if anything, if he comes back with anything over 35. But I think we're talking about 35. The range between what they've offered him and $35 million is my guess in just watching these deals get done.
0: If I were a GM in the NBA, I might just try to make life a little miserable for the Jazz. Because if you can get them to overpay by $5 million, you know, that hurts them down the line a bit.
1: Yeah, and I mean, so, it's all strategy.
0: You know, and so you're wondering, like, either we get a center that can help us or we put the Jazz in a little bit more of a bind financially.
1: Yeah, that's the fun part. Like, the on-court stuff is one part of the NBA I love. But the drama, the transactions, the trades, the dealing with salary cap and trying to figure that out. That to me is a whole nother level of the sport. And yeah, I live for it. I love it.
0: By the way, Oklahoma City still have a couple decisions to make. First off, the biggest one is Lou Dort. That's a team option for $17.5 million. I would love, we talk about veteran presence. I would love to see Lou Dort on this team.
1: That'd be a heck of a mid-level ad.
0: Yeah.
1: Man. Yeah. So, I mean, that's right in that range. 15 is what the Jazz. And then they have about $8,500, I think, in cash that they can use. They can receive $85. They can give $85. I'm sorry, $8,500.
0: All of a sudden, you got Tom Dundon up in Portland, his attention. He's like, $8,500? Wait, what?
1: Sorry.
0: I can sign a player for $8,500?
1: $8.5 million. My bad.
0: Lloyd, go ahead and spin it.
2: Clean bill of health for Prime.
0: Deion Sanders says he feels like his old and younger self again after undergoing surgery to remove a cancerous bladder. He says, I consider myself cancer-free. Had a robotic surgery that reconstructed his bladder using part of an intestine, saying that he now feels much younger than he has in quite some time. He said, I was fighting last year at this time. I was walking out on the property with a bag of blood and also some other stuff trying to get back. But this helped the process. I'm just thankful to be in the place I'm at right now.
1: Good news for Prime.
0: Yeah.
1: The football side, not great.
0: I had heard that his situation was much worse than what was being led to believe last year.
1: His health?
0: Yeah, his health.
1: I'd heard that as well. So I'm glad to see him. I mean, to get that clean bills, that's got to be an incredible feeling.
0: Yeah. But you're right. Still, though, it leads to
1: him coach my team
0: needing to be having a better team. All right. Go ahead, Lloyd. Spin it.
2: Victory for Victor.
1: We had a little golf tournament this weekend that couldn't get settled, so they had to go in today at the Travelers, and it didn't take very long, but Scotty Scheffler missed a gimme putt, and Victor Hovland walks away with the championship, settled on Monday instead of Sunday.
0: Winning in the playoff against Scotty, the best player in the league, that was pretty satisfying, was the quote from Victor Hovland. So there you go. Do you like when you're thinking of elite, and Lloyd, jump in on this. When you think of elite level golfers, you know, you got Scotty, you'll bring up Rory, you bring up some of these other guys. Does Victor Hovland pop into your mind? because you look at the numbers, the dude's
1: he's pretty darn good.
0: Really good.
1: I mean, he's struggled a teeny bit, is it this year? But man, he's been like to win that, especially win that against Scotty, that's a big win. I think he's a bright young golfer who's maybe trying to figure it out.
3: Yeah, when he first came on, you're like, this guy is going to – it was not quite like Rory, but like he came on and won, but then he kind of – it kind of fell off a little bit.
1: Yeah.
3: More than Rory.
0: Yeah. Oh, yeah, for sure. But, I think the Travelers certainly, especially coming off the heels of the U.S. Open, may not move the meter, but that's a big win for him, especially – as you mentioned, beating Scottie Scheffler.
1: And the payout will be good, as they all are. So now we make our way. We've got another major on the horizon here next month. The great – I love the British Open, too.
0: Are we not allowed to call it the British anymore?
1: What's it called?
0: The Open.
3: No, it's the Open. Like, people get grumpy about it. I'm going to call it the British. I don't care.
0: Yeah.
3: But golf purists say it's the Open.
0: I like it when it's at, like, St. Andrews.
1: Historic
0: places. If it's just some some cow pasture in Ireland that looks burnt out and needing a few sprinklers on it, then I'm like, hard pass.
1: I kind of like the timing of it and the fact that I can get up really early in the morning and watch it for some reason. I like that.
0: Yeah. Oh yeah. And you got these nerds out there, and I say nerds, I mean it in the nicest way possible.
1: Oh, they're
0: like
1: nerds.
0: Bob and Brian. Like, they're setting their alarm at 3:30 in the morning. It's like,
1: I got to get my eggs in before the run.
0: Yeah. I might pass on that one.
1: Hovland did win $3.6 million, though, today. His share of the $20 million purse.
0: All right. Coming up next, as we wrap up the show, a lot of other news and headlines coming out of the NBA with guys re-signing, getting some extensions. Options being picked up. We'll give you an update on those coming up next, and then get ready to hand the reins on over to Jake Scott, Ben Anderson, right here on 97.5, the EKSL Sports Zone.
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6: 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He had 18 points in the first half. He was 6 of 8, had 3 steals. There was no question who the best player on the floor was.

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2: I had my cousin reached out to me because he's planning a big shindig for the 4th. 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But go down there and buy a bunch of it. 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Just try it. And then we'll chat.
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0: 97.5, the KSL Sports Zone, wrapping up another edition of the show. By the way, guess who's trying to make a return to the NBA? Hopefully this shot...
1: Isaiah Thomas.
0: Hopefully this shot isn't like his three-point shot. Ben Simmons is training for a comeback after a season on the sideline.
1: He should just take up fishing or something.
0: Yeah, apparently fishing doesn't pay as well.
1: He could hit the water with his cast. Like, the hard part about him is guys come in, they can't shoot it. They work on it.
0: Yes.
1: Like Jake, you know, he was my all things NBA guy. And he's like, the thing I don't like about this guy is he doesn't take them. How can he know if he can make them or not? That's a great point, Jake. You should be a coach.
0: When you're in the NBA and you're scared to shoot, that's
1: not
0: a
1: good thing.
0: It's a problem. He was out of the NBA all of last year. Last time he was in the league was he was with the Clippers from 24 to 25. Said, I plan on getting as strong as I can physically, getting my butt on the court. Said, I don't have a plan on where or who, but my agent says there is a demand for my services. Maybe I'll go back to Philly. Miami would be nice. And not because it's Miami. I like Eric Spoelstra. I like the Heat. I like their organization. I like the culture. Well, okay then. Good for you.
1: I would maybe deviate a teeny bit and start looking into Shanghai. The Sharks and Shanghai and Ben could make a great mix.
0: Said, I think this is me choosing. No one's forcing me. For the first time, I'm actually thinking about basketball all the time. I love playing basketball. It's in my DNA. Now that I've been out for a year, I realize how much I miss it. Now that he's been out for a year, he knows how much he misses the paycheck.
1: Well, not just that, but I do think there's a lesson here. A lot of these guys, they position themselves like crazy to try to get taken. You know, we saw it with AJ and Darren to be the number one pick. Like, that's just the beginning. That just gives you the entry point. And so many guys get it twisted. And honestly, I love AJ to death, but part of my concern about him is he's everywhere. Like, I get it, but like every time you turn around, a guy's at an event. And I know you're working out and everything, but that's, to me, the biggest thing's got to be the biggest thing. And I think that's why I'm thrilled about Darren Peterson being here, because I see him as a guy who's going to hunker down in the gym. And he won't care if they're doing a Grand Prix in Monaco or a Red Bull event up in Breckenridge. The kid's going to be working on his game.
0: Yeah. And that's the thing. Don't be putting out Instagram photos or video of you working out. Just do the work.
1: Just do the work.
0: And let everything else fall into place.
1: But Ben, you know, he had the tiger by the tail. He was the number one pick. Could have done anything he wanted. And, you know, my concern at watching him was, I don't know how much this dude likes to play basketball.
0: Yeah.
1: That's always a concern. Because some guys play because they're tall.
0: And they can make money.
1: They can make money.
0: They won the genetic lottery. But deep down, they don't really love the game.
1: No, we want guys to love it and want to win at a high level. Not just for them. Mm-hmm. So that they can dance around, but so the team can. So
0: I think
1: the city
0: can. That's what makes Wemby so scary, is that, you know, honestly, he's a freak physically, but he actually has that competitive drive and looks like he actually enjoys the game of basketball.
1: Yeah, he enjoys the game of basketball. He enjoys elbowing Naz Reid right in the chin.
0: Yeah,
1: I mean, he'll send a message, because not only does he want to be great, but he wants to win, you know, so you get a little nutty.
0: Also, in the not surprised by this whatsoever, Zach LaVine has decided to pick up his player option for $49 million.
1: Can you imagine writing that check? I'm serious. Like, imagine writing that check to a guy who's never going to do anything more than fill a roster spot.
0: Nope.
1: And even shoot it a bunch.
0: And even then, remember, he didn't even play past the All-Star break because he had that surgery on a tendon in his right hand injury.
1: What a luxury. And seriously, Ben Simmons, yeah. You should like basketball, because if you get good at it, it can carry you.
0: Yes.
1: I mean, here's a guy in Zach LaVine who hasn't been relevant for 7 years. He's making $45 million.
0: 49.
1: 49, excuse me. Sorry. $49 million.
0: Yeah, don't short our guy $4 million.
1: Well, that's crazy to me.
0: Andrew Wiggins will be signing a 3-year, $64 million contract to stay with the Miami Heat. He picked up his $30.2 million player option, and then we'll transition that into another 3-year contract.
1: Yeah, money's getting tossed, and decisions are being made, and rosters are being you know, or for training camp are being filled out. Both the guys that aren't going to be there very long, like the Exhibit 10 guys most of the time, and, you know, some of the other pieces. So this is the time to, you know, sign the guys you want to sign, get rid of the guys you don't, and pick up something. And obviously the Jazz offer has been tendered to Walker now, making him, you know, able to go out and get their options. And that's what we should be focused on in Jazz land right now.
0: Another guy who is picking up an option, who never really felt like he enjoyed playing the game that much, DeAndre Ayton, will be opting into his $8 million. When you have a guy that's 28 years old with his size and he's opting into an $8 million contract, you know there's no demand out there.
1: Yeah. Yeah, you know what you got.
0: Yeah. Marcus Smart declining his $5.4 million option. So
1: 13 years in the league for Smart. Probably a tad bit old and cantankerous for RMLE. I don't know. But
0: yeah.
1: But close with the Angels, so I don't know.
0: That's true. Would you want him in that locker room?
1: I don't know. I don't know if about him. You know, I think early on, certainly kind of found his way, led the Celtics in a good way. But I just don't know at his age what that would look like. If I had to choose, maybe, if we're picking somebody for the locker room, let's go, let's re-up Kevin Love.
0: 100%. And finally, the other headline coming out of the NBA, who says you can't go home again? The Clippers and Raptors are talking about a trade that would involve Kawhi Leonard going back to Toronto.
1: Wow. So, interesting.
0: Yeah.
1: Pieces maybe being Brandon Ingram back, I read. But you see everybody's trying to jockey for position. Everybody's trying to change their roster just a teeny bit to try to get some success. And as I said, the Jazz are now ascending. They're going up while other teams are trying to figure it out. So this is pivotal. The clock's on. You know, Jazz are on the clock. And this next window is, you know, they got to go prove it, but it's here.
0: James Harden also declining his $42.3 million option, but would very much like to re-sign with Cleveland. Don't do it, Cleveland.
1: I heard that they are going to re-sign him, just redo the deal and actually give him a little more money, which, I don't know, with his defensive prowess, I think it makes sense.
0: Oh, yeah, totally, yeah. All right, Jake and Ben coming up next. Scott Girard alongside the coach, Tim Lacombe. We'll let the guys that really know what they're talking about coming up next right here on 97.5, the EKSL Sports Zone.
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12: 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That tells you how good he is. This kid worked on his game so much, everybody thinks he's a natural shooter. 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Utah has a great one. 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
1: A lot of listeners said hi at the Darren Peterson press conference, said they were a fan of yours. And then I was at the grocery store the other day in the checkout line, and a guy who just – I didn't even get his name. Good-looking gentleman, long gray hair, came and fist bumped me and said, listen to the show every day, love your work. Thank you. Appreciate everybody.
0: I don't have any fans.
1: People absolutely said they were fans of yours.
0: Everyone thinks I'm a hater. That's how I get...
1: People like haters.
0: That's how I get greeted everywhere I go. It's all right. No, I get greeted with nothing.
1: We had listeners come down to JCW's.
0: We did that. Well, that was fun.
1: For the draft, for the NHL draft. Yeah, that was good. I'm feeling the love from our listeners, our absorbers.
0: Still very weird.
1: Yeah.
0: How was your weekend, Ben? You do all right?
1: It was good. I was at the press conference on Saturday. Watched a bunch of movies with my son yesterday, which was really enjoyable. He watched Pacific Rim, watched his first Godzilla movie, so he kind of watched big monster movies, and hung out. I had a very enjoyable weekend. You? How was your birthday?
0: I'm choking on coffee over here. I'm having an emotional reaction to your fantastic weekend. I'm fine. It was my birthday on Saturday. We went to Lagoon.
1: You did go.
0: We did go, and I'll tell you about the weather in one sec. But can I tell you that my almost 9-year-old was the cutest thing ever? She would not, like, militantly would not let me do anything. Like, to get ready to go to Lagoon, she did one of these, Ben, if you're watching on the YouTube. She did one of these. Like,
1: wow.
0: And then would, like, forcibly make me go back to the couch when I'm just trying to put some ice in the cooler. You know what I mean? Which was hilarious and very cute. I told you I was worried about the weather because a mom at daycare, as I was walking out, she somehow came up. We were going to Lagoon, and she's like, oh, did you see there's going to be 50-mile-an-hour wind gusts tomorrow? And it was like, no, I didn't see that, no. And then one of my friends who we're going with in the group text is like, anybody look at the weather? Should we not go? And I had to be like, no, I want to go. We're going. I'm telling you, it was almost the best weather possible.
1: Oh, yeah.
0: It wasn't windy at all.
1: Oh, it was like there was a chill in the air.
0: It was like, 70 degrees.
1: Walk. It was gorgeous.
0: You know, you're out in the sun. You don't mind waiting in line a little bit. You don't mind one bit. It rained for like maybe 15 minutes. And that was it. It was awesome.
1: Yeah.
0: I'm so glad we stuck it out. I would have been so bummed if we would have been like, man, let's not go because of the weather. Because it turned out awesome. So in Utah, no offense to the good people who are, down a floor and across the hall. But I'm never trusting weather people ever.
1: Yep. That's fine.
0: Sorry, Ubes.
1: I'm glad you had a good day. Weather ruining a day is not fun.
0: It was totally awesome. Except we had one of those experiences where we were in line at the bat. We waited in line for like, it wasn't terrible. It was 20 minutes, maybe a half hour. Sit down. And this is my 5-year-old is super excited about this because it's a dangly roller coaster. She's never done the bat before, whatever. We sit there. And then we sit there some more. Then we sit there some more, and you see the alarm in the staff as they're running around, and then supervisors show up, and we're just sitting there. And then they tell us, yeah, it's not working.
1: Oh.
0: Yeah, you guys got to get off. This thing's not working.
1: Couldn't have told me 15 minutes ago.
0: Yeah. No, I've been sitting here waiting.
1: Okay.
0: When you hear the creak of the gate opening for the team, the service person to get in, everybody's like, oh, yeah, there he is.
1: Uh-huh.
0: Oh, he's got keys dangling from his belt. So that guy obviously knows how to fix this thing. And then to get the, get off. It was uninspiring. But otherwise, I will say, obviously not a paid advertisement, but Lagoon rocks. Like, it's clean. The rides are fun.
1: They've really upgraded the rides every year.
0: The service is super friendly. All those young people who work there are super on it. I kind of wonder what they're threatened with behind the scenes.
1: Did you go to the groin kicker? The new one?
0: No, my kids are a little small for that yet, so didn't make it on there. But friends of ours who had some older kids, and they wanted to go. The Nutcracker, I believe, is what it's called.
1: Oh, is that what it is?
0: Yeah, it's a German theme because it's right there by the beer garden, speaking of upgrades.
1: Uh-huh.
0: And they said it's pretty intense.
1: Okay.
0: That was the word that was used, was pretty intense.
1: I hadn't ridden the Samurai until last year, and that thing's flipping you all over the place. Spinning and turning you upside down. I thought, whoa,
0: thing's
1: got one
0: wild.
1: Of these in Utah? Okay.
0: Wild.
1: Yeah.
0: Didn't get stuck in line in the Primordial this time, okay. So that was nice.
1: Good.
0: No, but shout out to Lagoon.
1: Absolutely. I'm
0: good
1: totally
0: times.
1: With you.
0: Good times had by all. Christian, you do all right this weekend? Yeah, you don't really have weekends with a newborn.
2: No, it was great. It's funny because he's been sleeping really poorly the past 2 weeks, like waking up every 90 minutes during the middle of the night. Last night he woke up. We put him down like 8:30. He woke up at 2 and at 5.
0: Oh, that's not bad.
2: And it felt like I had the best sleep of my life.
0: Yeah, it's not
2: like
0: bad.
2: It was amazing for him to sleep that long.
0: And it wasn't even chemically induced. I've been telling Christian to go home and drug him.
1: The kid or himself?
0: No, the kid.
1: Okay.
0: No, I'm just assuming Christian's drugging himself. I'm
2: yet to try
0: that.
2: It.
0: Yeah. No. But no, just, you know, like a quarter to a Benadryl and that kid's going to sleep for a long time.
2: But, snoring.
0: But that might be a little reckless. He might be a little young yet for that approach.
1: Yeah. Yeah. Just keep him alive.
0: How old is too old to be like, just to be sure, let's get you some Benadryl? Can you drug your kids into their 20s?
1: Yes. Well, you need a nap? First of all, kick the kids out of the house. They can learn on their own at that point. But
0: yeah. Man, you've been annoying today. Here, drink this Benadryl smoothie I made.
1: Drink. Some decaf.
2: Dim the lights a little bit.
1: Yeah, right.
0: Turn up the heat.
1: Yeah, there's white noise. None here.
0: Nothing. I just need a break. Oh, man, that's funny. All right. Well, I'm glad you're sleeping better there, Christian. Ben, tell us your takeaways from the press conference. While I was roller coastering, you were meeting face-to-face the newest member of the Utah Jazz.
1: It itself was a bit of a roller coaster. It was a real prep rally. There were at least 100 fans there, so it wasn't really a media session. It was like a fan session that the media was also at.
0: More like college football signing day.
1: Yeah, I had someone compare it to when Kevin Young signed with BYU.
0: Oh, yeah,
1: announcing him as a head coach.
0: Okay.
1: It's like a prep rally, which was a little weird to me, admittedly. But
0: how are we as snooty media people feeling about that?
1: I do like the intimacy of the media and the player. I do think everyone lets their guard down a little bit more in some of those situations, you know, as opposed to having 100 fans also watching you. It's a little more intimate. But it's not up to me. I don't care. It's up to the Jazz, and they get to do whatever they want. So

0: Listen, a press conference is supposed to be professional. We may be clowns, but that environment is supposed to be professional. With like, if you want to do a fan rally or whatever, I'm pro that.
1: Right.
0: But that's not what a press conference is.
1: Correct. It's totally different.
0: It's
1: to the point where, like, there was lights and there was, like, a round of applause when he showed up. And it's like, that sets a different tone than what, like, the media is actually there to do.
0: I totally agree. So maybe that's my stuffy opinion, but a press conference and a pep rally aren't really the same thing. I am annoyed with what college football signing day has turned into.
1: Correct.
0: And Kevin, are you having a press conference or are you having a pep rally? Let's keep them separate.
1: Now, lucky me, I was in New York for his first press conference as a member of the Utah Jazz, and we played that, and et cetera, et cetera. So I'm not offended by it by any means. It's just that's what stood out to me. You asked me what stood out to me. This was different. This is a lot different. This is not what Ace Bailey got last year. This is not what, you know, Cody Williams got, certainly. This is not what Taylor Hendricks got. This is a different approach. And I think some of it is honestly just signaling the end of the rebuild for the Utah Jazz. Now, the building actually starts, you know, the tanking is done. I think this is about turning the page, re-energizing everybody, having all the fans recognize, like, this is a new piece to it. And again, no problem having fans at an event. But that's also what Summer League's for. You know, it's coming up on Saturday.
0: Yeah, it's fine.
1: So
0: I've lost many battles when it comes to that sort of thing in my day, and that's just another one, and whatever. Life goes on.
1: And I don't expect this will be the, you know, approach when the Jazz have the 19th pick next year.
0: Yeah, it'd be a little overkill for a – we bring it in 2 second rounders.
1: Yeah, right. Like, who cares? So, regard, neither here nor there. And Darren's a big deal. Like, it's a difference maker. They want him to know that they're really invested in him. And his maturity continues to be what stands out. He just acts like he's 25 years old. And I don't think it's Donovan Mitchell acting like he's 25 years old. Now, then again, I may start to feel that way in a few years. I don't know. But Darren just feels totally comfortable. He's just totally – seems authentic. It seems real. It doesn't seem manicured. I just think he's like a very normal dude. I think he's going to get along well with everybody. Keontae George was there, which Keontae just continues to be involved in everything the Jazz are doing. And I just kind of read into that aspect of it. Like, he's a part of the leadership of this team now. Now, how long? I don't know. But as of today, he definitely is. And that's going to be the backcourt going forward, it seems like. So that's kind of what stood out to me. He's really with it. He's really present and central, and I think the Jazz are over the moon about him being in Utah.
0: Yeah. I thought his presser was really good, but do you think – and here's where everybody accuses me of going negative. You think Ace Bailey liked that press conference?
1: That was my thought, and honestly, to the point where I thought, like, is Ace Bailey seeing this and thinking, why didn't they do this for me? And I legitimately asked around about it. And they said Ace is not the person who will worry about that type of thing.
0: That's not what I was talking about, per se. No. I was talking about, you think Ace likes the new guy talking starting backcourt with Keontae George? You think he has something?
1: And he didn't say that.
0: He thinks he has something to say about that?
1: He didn't say he was going to be the starting backcourt. He said he thought he could learn a lot.
0: He said he and Keontae, in his conversation with us, he said he believes he and Keontae can be one of the best backcourts in the league in a very short time.
1: Mm-hmm.
0: And he talked in his press conference about he and Keontae being a dynamic backcourt. If I'm Ace Bailey and I'm sitting at home, I'm saying, well, I've been on the team for a year.
1: Yeah, for sure. Absolutely.
0: I've been doing it. You're here and talking that into existence. What about me?
1: I'm not penciling Darren Peterson in to be the Jazz's starting two guard.
0: You are the only one.
1: You
0: are alone on that island.
1: Apparently.
0: I heard Tony Jones talking about it today on with Hans and Scotty. It is a thing in the Jazzosphere that is the starting backcourt. And I'm just telling you, I don't think Ace Bailey probably is really thrilled about that.
1: Yeah. I talking to some people over the weekend about like exactly what we're talking about, literally exactly what we're talking about. How is Ace going to handle this? It's like Ace is not the type of person who's going to worry about it. Ace is just not wired that way, from my understanding. Now, he will get there because every player gets there and realizes, oh, I'm just an independent contractor, and right now I'm wearing this jersey, and I have to start to look out for my own space. Everybody gets there. I don't think that's where Ace is. At least that doesn't seem to be where people who know him better than I do seem to think that that's where Ace is as a player or as a person, that he is worried about that type of thing. He's a good teammate. He's like a very good teammate, and that's kind of the expectation. I just mean from like a – why would that make sense that Darren would be starting right away? Like, he was a good college player. He's like a pretty good college player.
0: Uh-huh.
1: Like, AJ was a way better college player.

0: Cam Boozer was a way better college player. You could argue that Caleb Wilson was a better college player last year than Darren Peterson. Jazz are trying to make the playoffs next year. A rookie is starting at shooting guard? How many minutes are... He's not going to play 30 minutes next year. He's probably playing like 18 to 24. Keontae didn't start on a terrible basketball team for the first month of the season. Cody Williams started here and there when the Jazz were just trying to lose games. Ace Bailey started when the Jazz were trying to lose games last year. It's like, you're trying to make the playoffs. Like, there's a chance Fee is the Jazz starter next year. I'm just not... I'm a little more lukewarm on how NBA ready a 19-year-old is who played 24 games of college last year.
1: Okay. First of all, barring injury, if VHT is in the starting lineup day one for the Jazz, the fans will burn the building down. They will.
0: Would be hilarious.
1: They will burn the building down. That will happen. Your take though on feelings about Ace and how he would handle this sort of thing. I hope that's not the case. I hope he's mad. I hope he's has the huge chip on his shoulder in the off season right now. That's how he really should be reacting, is that I'm going to let a rookie come in here and take my spot?
0: Right.
1: He's probably saying, I listened to the Jake and Ben show last year. I heard the bit. I heard to become a star. Well, they're moved off that already. He needs to treat Darren Peterson like Ron Boone treated Magic Johnson, apparently.
0: Punch him?
1: I don't think Booner punched him.
0: No, I think... Did Booner get punched?
1: Booner just made life a little more difficult on him because Booner was trying to make his last... You know, he's going contract to contract, right? And he's the old vet at this point. And he's not wild about Magic, the rookie coming in and taking a bunch of glory for not doing anything yet. And by the way, this is the characterization of Ron Boone on a... Got to be mostly fictional television show made for Showtime called Winning Time?
0: Winning Time.
1: Winning Time.
0: Yeah. HBO, but yeah.
1: HBO, you're right. Yeah. Could not believe it when I watched that show for the first time. I had no idea Booner was in it.
0: So good.
1: And the fact that they basically cast him as a villain.
0: It's the enemy.
1: It's amazing.
0: Because if you've ever met Ron Boone.
1: Oh, dude is the chillest guy.
0: Chillest dude.
1: On the planet. And you know what? You'd have to have a not chill side to hold the record that he holds, which is consecutive games played. Mm-hmm. I mean, you've got to have a real salty side if you're going to set that record in the era that he set it in. But to know Boone now, where he's just...
0: Yeah, yeah.
1: Just chill and smiles and very friendly to see his portrayal in a TV show as the really salty veteran that did not care for Magic Johnson.
0: But to your point, young players should not let the league happen to them. You know, that's you get washed out of the league if you just let it all happen to you. Yeah, Ace should go in there and be fighting for his job. No question about it. And he should be fighting Lowry for his job.
1: Yeah.
0: And Lowry should be fighting Ace for Lowry's job. So, you know, all of these guys should be fighting for the spot.
1: Ace should not be comfortable with whatever you want to say, a reserve role or not getting the attention or whatever. Yeah, he should be bent. I'm sure Austin H probably doesn't hate it if he's been out of shape and he's throwing more plates on the bar. You know what I mean?
0: Mm-hmm.
1: So, because Ace still has a tremendous amount of potential. And I know you agree with that take. And I think most people who know what they're talking about. But, you know, dynamics on teams are funny. They can be productive and they can really be counterproductive. The Celtics have to get Jaylen Brown off their team.
0: Correct. It really seems like they've realized that.
1: And... Honestly, with a trade that went down over the weekend, the Hornets had to get LaMelo and Miles Bridges off their team.
0: Yeah.
1: Have you seen some of the reporting on that? Where
0: no.
1: They – I don't know. I don't want to get too – I haven't looked
0: we'll
1: into
0: talk
1: it,
0: about it.
1: Too,
0: yeah, yeah.
1: too deeply. But that those two were called the Toxic Twins and played a lot of games during a lot of bad basketball and formed a lot of bad habits. And the Hornets were just like, we got to get these – we got to get these clowns off this team. So, which is pretty interesting because all the fans are complaining because they're going, oh, this is the best team that Charlotte's had in years. And all of a sudden they're trading two key components. Well,
0: it's very telling.
1: Well, it's just, I'm just saying, locker room dynamic is critical. sometimes it can be really critical in a positive way. Yep. I think the Knicks locker room dynamic, you know, going from Tibbs to Mike Brown, more player empowerment, stuff that I'm usually not all that wild about, really led to a productive environment in New York.
0: Clearly. And look, I would still say 3 years from now, I think Ace Bailey's your starting three and Darren's your starting two. I just don't think Ace Bailey's the three or two, but that is where he played last year, to
1: your
0: point.
1: I'm sure the Jazz are telling him, you're going to have plenty of opportunity, you know, make us, make room for you, all those cliches that coaches all say, but... You know, he's got. You've got to work hard to get better between year one and year two, and then work hard again between year two and year three. And whatever motivates you to really put in the work. What did Keontae tell Darren Peterson about what it takes? It's 10 times harder than what you.
0: The hardest thing you've ever done times it by 10.
1: Yeah. You know, maybe that's a little hyperbole, but he's honestly not far off. The NBA is such a high level, athletically, skill wise, all the stuff, and you know, the best players wash out if they don't put any work into it.
0: I was talking to, I think it was Buck, was at the NHL draft party that we had at JCW's.
1: I always think Uncle Buck when I hear that name.
0: And he's asking about Darren Peterson and just kind of how these guys are going to be and how good they want to be right away. I'm just like, just remember, Lauri Markkanen is 7 feet tall, probably has a 40-inch vertical, perfectly coordinated, like really fluid athlete, shoots the absolute cover off the ball. I mean, elite, elite shooter. He's probably the 40th best player in the world. Like, you have to be so good.
1: Yeah.
0: Lowry is basically perfect. And he's like the 40th best player because he can't dribble well enough. It's like, that's the difference, you know? So, yeah, it's just really hard to make that jump. Whether it's Ace in year two or Darren in year one.
1: Honestly, if you want to, here, I got a hot take for you.
0: Okay.
1: Michael Jordan became the GOAT. Because he had the world's biggest chip on his shoulder. He would invent slights to motivate him to put in the work to accomplish at that level. I think if LeBron had that chip, he would have been better than Michael.
0: Okay.
1: Honestly, with the athletic gifts, all that stuff that LeBron has, and I don't know what cliche you want to put it there, but it's not the same with LeBron. I was reading a critique about LeBron today about how this is his, if he goes to Golden State, it's his like fourth rendition of a quote unquote super team, you know, and bouncing around. What does that do for his legacy? The rivalry with the Warriors and all this stuff. It just makes it. Michael had this chip on his shoulder that he had to be the best and he had to win and he had to outshine everybody and all that stuff that led him to be him. I don't know if LeBron has all that. Although LeBron is really good about creating narratives and creating conversations. He is definitely good at that.
0: LeBron's edge has always been his physical tools, not his chip on his shoulder.
1: No.
0: It's been his actual shoulders.
1: He's not a six-eight freight train.
0: Yeah.
1: He can really dribble and pass. I still don't think he's a great shooter.
0: Yeah.
1: But he's super skilled and he's giant.
0: Yeah.
1: But did he win in Cleveland because he had some chip on his shoulder? Or did Steph get hurt and Draymond get suspended? And he's still a freight train.
0: Correct.
1: You know? Did he win those titles in Miami because...
0: Right.
1: Well, that freight train had Dwayne Wade, who could pick up the slack when LeBron needed it.
0: Right.
1: Or to pass to, or Chris Bosh or whatever. So, I don't know. The extra motivation to be your best basketball player at the highest level is crazy. I mean, watching first person, honestly, Keontae go through it last year and Walker Kessler go through it the year before, it just shows. They had to become completely different people to do what it takes to get to the level they are now, let alone the next level. I don't think it's an assurance at all that Keontae George is the starting point guard. Why not Darren Peterson alongside Ace Bailey?
0: Mm-hmm.
1: Why is it a given that Keontae, you know, they've got to take it to the next level. And that's hard.
0: Yeah, it is. And all of these spots are up for grabs. All of them.
1: Top three stories of the day at KSLSports.com coming up next. There's some wild stuff out there today.
0: It's a busy day.
1: I'm pretty curious to see where we land in the top three stories.
0: It's a fun day.
1: Now, knowing Christian, it will be Broncos minicamp update at, what, probably at least number two.
0: Yeah. We waiting that long?
1: Got to find out what throw picks is.
2: Garrett Bowles is doing a camp locally, if you want to talk about it.
0: Yeah, we'll lead with that.
1: You hating on Garrett Bowles now? Garrett Bowles catching strays. Shout out to him.
0: If he's leading off our working
1: with
0: stories,
1: working with the kids, I think that's cool. Wish he played for a different team. More next. Jacob Benn, 97.5, the KSL Sports Zone.
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5: 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Smooth Jazz. 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

0: Jacob Mann, 97.5 DKSL Sports Zone. What do we have going on right here? Germany and Paraguay. All right. World Cup rolling on.
1: Brazil eliminated Japan earlier today, correct?
0: Yeah, coming from behind. We're going to get to more World Cup news. Some lady might be in deep trouble.
1: Deep trouble.
0: Some lady out there might be in deep trouble. And so we'll get to that coming up. All right. It's time for the top three stories of the day. 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All right, Christian, where do you want to start?
2: Number one, the big news out this morning sounds like the Golden State Warriors have their eyes on LeBron and Anthony Davis reunion.
1: Yeah, the Golden Age Warriors. Yeah,
2: that's brutal. That's Skip Bayless's latest nickname.
0: I like
2: Golden State.
0: Golden State. That's pretty good.
1: So the goal apparently for Golden State is to trade for Anthony Davis from the Washington Wizards, and see, we just had a trade come down.
0: Well, break it. What are we doing?
1: Sorry, it just came across my Twitter. The Memphis Grizzlies are trading two-time NBA All-Star Ja Morant to the Trailblazers for Jeremy Grant and Chris Murray. Good for the Trailblazers to get off of Jeremy Grant's deal because it's enormous. But everybody I talked to at the draft was just like, they literally can't give Ja Morant away. They cannot find a way to move off of Ja Morant. This is Tom Dundon being cheap because he didn't want to pay.
0: Oh. Eating a monster contract just to get off Jaw.
1: Yeah, didn't want to get. Well, Tom Dundon, the Trailblazers owner, didn't want to pay Jeremy Grant.
0: Right.
1: Yeah, he's like, fine, we'll take Jaw. Sure. Do I save money? Happy to have it.
0: Does he? What's Jaw's contract look like?
1: It's probably pretty big. I mean, these
0: I think it's
1: match
0: huge.
1: Up. But I think it's shorter. I think Jeremy Grant had several years left on his deal.
0: There's
1: I'll
0: no
1: have
0: way.
1: To pull it up. But
0: there you go. Jaw Morant on the move.
1: The Wizards obviously want to get rid of Anthony Davis if he won't sign a longer contract, or Anthony Davis's only interest in staying in Washington is if he can get a long-term contract, because he just saw Trae Young get the worst contract in the NBA, 4 years, $212 million. So now he wants his, or he wants to get traded. The Warriors think if they can get Anthony Davis, they can then lure LeBron from LA to come and sign there, and I do think that makes some sense.
0: All right, here's my hot take for you. You know, after this plays out, who their next big signing is going to be?
1: Who's that?
0: Jordan Clarkson.
1: Okay.
0: You know why?
1: Clutch?
0: They're going to get all Adele's has-been clients are going to be on the same team. Bring on Colin Sexton.
1: Sure.
0: I mean, they're going to get...
1: He has been rumored already.
0: There you go.
1: State.
0: Yeah. All the has-been clients. Where did Adele move in now that the Lakers have kicked her out?
3: Hello.
0: Yeah, she went right up the freeway. She went right up the Pacific Coast Highway.
1: Head north.
0: She's moved in to a new franchise. All the has-been Clutch clients are going to end up playing for the Golden State Warriors. How is that a good idea?
1: Yeah.
0: How is that a good idea? I could even talk myself into a one-year rental of LeBron because Golden State's trying to stay relevant and you need one last gasp. And then I guess give him his retirement tour or whatever. But what is trading and then signing Anthony Davis do for you? Because he wants an extension. That's why he wants out of Washington. But what does that do for you? Nothing.
1: Nothing, no.
0: Nothing. You're going to sit on the sidelines.
1: And then I would think they would re-sign Draymond. It would be funny if they just left Draymond. So Draymond opted out of his contract, which was surprising to a lot of people because it does clear the room to get this done for Golden State. He would then obviously re-sign and be a part of this because he's not taking a haircut to not get this deal done. He obviously feels like there's a chance they could do this and then he comes back. By the way, Ja Morant makes 42 this year, 44 next year. Jeremy Grant makes 34 this year, 36 next year. So they include Chris Murray, who makes an extra $9 million. So actually the Trailblazers probably taken on $8 million over the next 2 years to make this trade.
0: El Cheapo is not saving money.
1: Not saving money.
2: And they both only have 2 years left on their deal.
0: I would guess there's got to be something else.
1: Like a pick?
0: Yeah, we find out there's got to be some picks or some cash or something.
1: And it looks like his deal's fully guaranteed in year five. Oof, Ja Morant. Yikes. Yikes, Portland. So we'll see. But this is not... I mean, this is just a chance to recreate the Olympic team. you know, the gold medal team from a couple of years ago and let LeBron play with Steph and try and get that group together.
0: Hey, you know who's having a bad day? Scooter. Scoot Henderson.
1: Oh, because Jaw's there?
0: Yeah, he's never going to touch the ball again.
1: No, it's horrible. This is bad for the Trailblazers. This is, we're going to miss the playoffs.
2: Well, they're trading for Jaylen Brown.
1: They also want to trade for Jaylen Brown. I don't know if this gets them closer.
0: No, but this fits into the he wants them to stink and everybody to hate them so he can move it.
1: Yeah, that's part of it.
0: This does play into that. If that's a thing, which I believe it is, then there you go. All right. Ja Morant on the move. Breaking news here on the Jake and Ben Show. What's next?
2: Number two, the Utah Jazz have officially extended the qualifying offer to Walker Kessler.
1: Now, the last move we were just talking about, not Ja Morant, but the Golden State Warriors super team actually fits into this storyline a little bit. Because if LeBron leaves the Lakers, they do have the cap space to go out and get Walker Kessler.
0: At a healthy price.
1: At a very healthy price. In fact, as much as they want to. They can get, I think they can clear up to like $50 million. It's a ton if they want to, and Walker can sign for up to $40 million. I would be very leery of any team paying Walker Kessler $40 million. I don't think anyone views him as a $40 million player. I'd be very surprised if he got $40 million. Wouldn't you rather have Mitch Robinson at a far more reasonable deal than Walker Kessler, $10 million overpaid? That would be my question for NBA front offices, and they are surely thinking about that as well. But if LeBron leaves, they will have the money. I do not expect a $40 million offer to be coming Walker's way. I don't think the Jazz expect a $40 million offer coming Walker's way.
0: Well, Rob Pelinka is terrible, and he is desperate to keep his job.
1: And Luka wants a player like Walker.
0: That's exactly what Luka wants.
1: Yeah.
0: Because he's too hefty to beat his guy on his own. Has to have
1: to defend.
0: Yeah, has to
1: or
0: have,
1: to stop anyone from beating him and getting right to the rim.
0: Has to have a pick and roll guy. So I don't know. I don't think it's a foregone conclusion that the Lakers wouldn't do something dumb like overpaying a center because Luka really wants one. I saw a clip of all these old NBA players doing all these podcasts and stuff to keep them straight. But Pat Beverly. Told the story about how the Clippers offered him an extension at, I can't remember what he said. It was like $4 to $6 million a year. And he started complaining about it to Kawhi Leonard. And Kawhi said, hey, hold on a minute. And then he called the Clippers. Next thing Pat Beverly knows, he's getting a call to come meet with Larry Frank. And all of a sudden, they're in the like $9 to $12 million range.
1: Yeah.
0: Just because Kawhi Leonard made a phone call.
1: Yep.
0: So, I don't know. You know, we make jokes about Adele, but LeBron has been calling his own shots forever. I mean, this is not something that's new. So, if Walker Kessler is the guy and Mitch Robinson isn't, then I don't know. I wouldn't put it past the Lakers for, you know, that would be a lot of pressure on Walker.
1: That's another thing I really worry about.
0: Yeah, you know, but Luka makes centers look good. He does.
1: He does, absolutely.
0: He does. Those types of players make centers look good. Like James Harden makes centers look good.
1: Walker Kessler is going to end up being, he's going to take a lot of the hatred if the Lakers don't win at a high enough level if he ends up in L.A. And he didn't handle it particularly well in his freshman season at North Carolina, it doesn't sound like. He didn't handle it well when he went to the national team with FIBA. He didn't handle it well in his second season with the Jazz. He's not handling this particularly well, I don't think, hence having to come out and issue, you know, to clear up the news, a social media post to let everyone know that he actually likes Utah. I'm really curious if that's what he's actually wanting.
0: Well, honestly,
1: the scapegoat in Los Angeles if the team doesn't win.
0: No, he wants the money, and his agent wants the
1: money.
0: So they're not thinking about any of that.
1: Yeah.
0: Not at all. By the way, more NBA news. The Hawks declining Jonathan Kuminga's $24.3 million team option, making him a free agent. Yeah. What did they give up for Kuminga? Do you remember?
1: Next to nothing, right?
0: Well, they're getting nothing in return.
1: Correct.
0: So whatever
1: yeah.
0: they gave up was a waste.
1: Kuminga Warriors trade. I can't remember it being anything.
0: I wonder.
1: Buddy Hield. No.
0: No, Buddy
1: Jonathan
0: just re-signed.
1: Kuminga and Buddy Hield were sent to the Hawks for Kristaps.
0: Okay.
1: Kristaps, I don't know if he can play anymore.
0: Why not?
1: He didn't play last. He's been sick. He's had this weird illness for 2 straight years now. He's just like not on the court ever. So he's like a weird health thing.
0: Any theories?
1: He has a, if I remember correctly, it's an autoimmune disease. Hmm. But I don't know what it is. It's like truly keeping him off the court. It's not great.
0: Well, Kuminga, that was a great draft pick.
1: Good pick. Probably good the Jazz didn't trade Lowry for him.
0: Yeah, I don't know. You know, they could get him now.
1: For free.
0: For free, and Lowry's still on the team.
1: Yeah.
0: Rough. All right, what's next?
2: Number three, the Utah Mammoth announced this morning they are bringing back Kyler Yamamoto on a 2-year deal, $1.175 million per.
1: Became a fan favorite. I thought played very well in the playoffs as well, or at least had some good moments in the playoffs. Just hyper-aggressive, good third, fourth line forward. Goes out there, plays much bigger than his actual size. I think everyone will be happy to have Kyler Yamamoto back after losing J.J. Paterka over the weekend.
0: Signings like that kind of lead me to believe that they're hoping that he will be beat out.
1: Okay.
0: You don't have to sign him very much, but he has a lot of characteristics like you're talking about. Well, you don't mind playing him. You certainly don't mind having him in the locker room. He's not going to make the big mistake, any of that. But we talked on Friday at great length about all these young players coming up through the system. Yeah. If he were to have his role replaced because somebody really overachieved out of nowhere, I bet that wouldn't hurt their feelings.
1: He was miscast at times having to play on that second line with Cooley and Gunther as a top six forward.
0: Because Paterka didn't work out.
1: Because JJ didn't work out, and that was supposed to be JJ's role, but he wasn't good enough. But you put him up there. Now, you go into this offseason. A, let's see what type of moves the Mammoth make. Free agency's not fully open yet. But do they go out and bring in somebody else? You know, there have been a lot of names that have been, rumored that potentially the Mammoth could be interested in bringing someone else to that top six. Or, if Atiyah Ginla wins a starting job with developmental camp going on right now, one of these young guys wins a job and is ready to step in and play, Daniil Boot could be in that conversation, then maybe you drop him down to the third line, fourth line if you have to, and you're happy to have him. He's great for that role, but if he has to moonlight in that on that second line, you're fine.
0: I guess that's kind of my point.
1: Yeah, absolutely right. You've got
0: a good player regardless, and if somebody's good enough to beat him out, then you're loving life.
1: Yeah, borderline starter. If you have to play him, you're fine, but if you don't, no one's heard about it.
0: 0-0, Germany and Paraguay.
1: We should learn how to say both of those.
0: Zero? Germany.
1: What is zero in Germany?
0: Niet.
1: Nine?
0: Niet. That's Russian.
1: Nine.
0: Yeah.
1: Zero.
0: Okay. All right. glad we got that out of the way. Stay tuned. More thrilling radio just like that.
1: That's the best.
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0: Jake and Ben, 97.5, the KSL Sports Zone. Join Scotty G and the coach coming up tomorrow from 10 to 2 at Tim Daly Mazda in Sandy, 10785 South Auto Mall Drive. Ben, now I did not take in one single moment of WNBA basketball over the weekend.
1: Okay.
0: However, I think my WNBA fandom might be at an all-time high.
1: All right.
0: Because, I mean, if the salaciousness of this league is where we're headed, mm-hmm. I'm all on board.
1: Okay.
0: I mean, honestly, I don't know why you would let the star player in your league get absolutely cheap-shotted repeatedly every single night.
1: Yeah.
0: Which is happening. I guess it happened again over the... No, did it... it has she been back from the knee injury she sustained last week when they cheap-shotted her?
1: I don't know.
0: And the throat punch
1: uh-huh.
0: thing?
1: Uh-huh.
0: But I was watching, what's her name? Sophie Cunningham?
1: Uh-huh.
0: Is that her name?
1: Uh-huh.
0: Caitlin Clark's teammate?
1: Uh-huh.
0: And the point meme?
1: Yeah.
0: Were you guys watching the point meme all weekend?
1: Of course. Couldn't escape it.
0: Maybe the funniest meme ever. I mean, people really ran with it. It really was... quite hilarious. And then she said, the other girl said, stop pointing at me. And then so she just pointed for uh-huh. 30 seconds,
1: uh-huh.
0: which is so funny.
1: Agreed.
0: And such a great, like, troll on the basketball court. I absolutely love it. And then, because social media is creepy and awful, since I watched that video a couple of times, all I did was get Sophie Cunningham stuff into my feed.
1: Uh-huh.
0: And I was reminded that she was the one who was having an affair with the executive of mm-hmm. the Phoenix Mercury.
1: Yeah, in Arizona.
0: And that's part of the reason that they traded
1: uh-huh.
0: her to Indiana, because of that salaciousness. Well, she appeared on a podcast talking trash about the Mercury and saying, I'm still close to people in that building. I've talked to people and they all hate this team. They
1: oh.
0: all hate the players. They all hate this
1: oh,
0: team.
1: Oh, that whole group is hated.
0: And
1: everything.
0: Then yeah. I'm just thinking to myself, I wonder who our source is in the team.
1: Yeah.
0: I wonder who that could be. But I'll tell you what, the salaciousness of this league is totally captivating.
1: No, and you know,
0: I'm all about it.
1: Look, it's not a lie that Larry and Magic saved the NBA. Not because they were great players, but because those teams would fist fight each other all the time. And people are like, I got to watch Michael Cooper punch somebody. I want to see who's going to punch Kurt Rambis. Like, that sells. And I know we don't maybe recognize it in the moment, but like, no, the NBA is absolutely having a great time right now. And the Caitlin Clark stuff, while it's ugly, people are tuning in. People care. People want to know the storylines. People are starting to get to know the names. And it seems like every year there's a new superstar that's really is entering the league out of college because the money's now there. No, the WNBA is like, it's blossoming very quickly. And Caitlin Clark brought it with her. And now there's all these branches coming off of it.
0: Yeah, I don't know. Like, blossoming, I mean, that's rosy yeah. language. I think they have a star. And I think we are finding out more other characters in the game because they have, I mean, if you look at the TV ratings, people are only tuning in for Caitlin mm. Clark still. I mean, that's, I can't remember. She got injured and didn't play. Let's see. Was it last weekend or maybe it was this weekend? And the ratings were just like a 100th of what they are mm-hmm. when she plays. I don't get why she gets treated that way. By the other players and by the referees. And I know she's a crybaby. I know she's a crybaby. But Chris Paul was a crybaby, and he didn't get stabbed in the eye every
1: Correct.
0: Time he went down the floor.
1: Yep.
0: He didn't get throat punched and all that sort of stuff, and the ref just said, play on, play on, keep playing. I don't get that in the slightest. Right?
1: No, I'm with you. I would think they would protect her. The NBA started to protect Michael Jordan at a greater level because the Pistons and the Celtics and these teams were just trying to beat the hell out of him. And they recognized, oh, it's actually really good to have Michael Jordan on TV.
0: Yeah.
1: Him being hurt is bad for us. Him breaking his foot in year two was bad for us. So, yeah, and I think they will. But, no, these storylines do. They make you familiar with the names of the league, which has always been a struggle for the WNBA. All of this helps.
0: Yeah, it does. I'm yeah. telling you, I like the salaciousness of the league all of a sudden is me intrigued.
1: Yeah.
0: And I want to see if Caitlin Clark actually survives.
1: Yeah, we'll see.
0: Will how far will this go?
1: Yeah.
0: How many times can the throat punch was one thing, but if you saw the egregious, the other cheap shot in that game, and Ben, you were a little distracted. I wouldn't blame you if you saw it, but somebody slid under her blatantly on a three, like right under. I don't know if they were trying to hurt her, but they were kind of trying to hurt her.
1: Clearly a target on her back.
0: Yes.
1: Now, she plays very dirty as well, so it's all part of it. But, yeah, I think it's all good for the WNBA.
0: But that's Cunningham's rap, too, right? And she, tough guy, dirty player. Mm-hmm. I didn't know she was a black belt in jiu-jitsu at the age 12. And a place kicker in high school. That woman can do it all.
1: Yeah, absolutely.
0: I wanted to make a bad joke there. Yeah, maybe, you know, wore out her welcome with the...
1: They've got a bunch of marketable players. She's one of them. Caitlin Clark's definitely one of them. Olivia Miles right now playing for the Lynx is absurdly good. Paige Beckers is absurdly good. Asia Wilson's the best female player we've ever seen. Like, it has juice. It has more juice than it's ever had before.
0: They released, did you see the WNBA put out a celebrating 30 years poster, included a lot of WNBA greats and included a couple of modern players, like Angel Reese was on there and somebody else, but did not include not only Caitlin Clark, but didn't include all sorts of other legends.
1: Yeah.
0: Who's running things over
1: there?
0: Yeah,
1: no, it is a mess. They do need a better commissioner. No question about it. Commissioner has been embattled seemingly the whole time she's been there.
0: You should Google who was left off the 30th anniversary graphic.
1: Yeah, I'll look it up.
0: But it's, I mean, even not a like thorough WNBA fan would absolutely recognize a bunch of those names.
1: Put it on AI. Someone just said, get me the best players, and they missed everybody.
0: All right. We'll have more coming up next. We'll obviously talk some more NBA as a big trade has already happened today as Ja Morant is moving to Portland. But there's some stuff out there about Jaylen Brown that we can get to as well. Stay tuned. Jake and Ben, 97.5, the KSL Sports Zone.
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0: We know her source. We know who it is. All right. Jake and Ben, 97.5, the KSL Sports Zone. Like when Ben says, I've been talking to people, I don't know, I always know who his source is. I know who Sophie Cunningham's source is. I'm aware of where she is getting that information.
1: Yeah.
0: Ben, some NBA news and notes, and I do want to talk about Jaylen Brown, and maybe, honestly, this is a precursor move, who knows. But the Grizzlies are sending Ja Morant to Portland in exchange for Jeremy Grant and Chris Murray. I have no idea why Portland would do this deal. It makes no sense to me.
1: Agreed.
0: Do they think that Ja is going to be a part of their core going forward?
1: Do they think Ja and Dame make sense at all?
0: Does anyone think Ja and Dame make sense at all?
1: It truly is one of the worst put-together rosters I've seen.
0: But I don't know if they're depending on Dame. I kind of doubt it. Coming back from a major injury, he's already not the youngest person in the world.
1: Sure.
0: I don't know. I don't know if he's key to what they're doing next year. Maybe he is. I don't know. I wouldn't count on it.
1: Mm-hmm.
0: You know, we kind of initially assumed, we were live on the air when this happened, and Ben, you were talking about, oh, the El Cheapo at it again, saving money. Not really.
1: No, spending money.
0: Spending money. And they have been in the news linked to possibly trading for Jaylen Brown. Mm-hmm. Now, I was reading through the possible comp, and it's like nothing. I don't know. It's Scoot and a couple of other nobodies and some picks. Mm-hmm. I don't know why Boston would actually do that.
1: Yeah, I'm with you.
0: But maybe Portland is trying to flip it and make a splash. I don't really know. But some interesting stuff has come out about the possible market for Jaylen Brown, and maybe that's why the comp is so crappy. Did you see the quote that it was out there? Bobby Marks dropped it. He said, this is what Bobby Marks said. I had an analytics guy tell me, we view Jaylen as the seventh best player on a team.
1: Yeah.
0: He makes $1 zillion. I can't believe, well, you were surprised, and I was too, that Milwaukee passed on it and passed on him for a variety of assets that aren't that great from Miami. Is there a chance that the market around Jaylen Brown really sucks and that Boston has significantly painted themselves into a corner because they can't bring that guy back?
1: They can. I have to think there's a market for Jaylen Brown. In fact, I love the idea of him ending up in Denver. That would be as good a situation as I think you could find. Now, they may have to give up Aaron Gordon, and Aaron Gordon's kind of their glue guy. Now, Jaylen Brown's a better player, but Aaron Gordon just does everything for them, adds a lot of shooting. He's become a very good shooter lately, but he's never on the floor. Jaylen Brown's always on the floor. I certainly don't believe he's the seventh best player on a team. You can throw out your analytics model if that's what your analytics say. That doesn't make any sense. I honestly wonder if just the intel on the person is so bad, which is going on and, you know, what he's saying to chat when he's logging on to Twitch, and what he's kind of always just been like, just kind of, you know, like he's very political, which totally, you're right. As an NBA player, you get to be as political as anybody else. But clearly there's a lot of Jaylen Brown fandom within Jaylen Brown himself. And I wonder if people just don't want to buy into that.
0: Yeah, not bringing that dominant personality it's obviously what role he wants on a team. If you're going to trade for Jaylen Brown and thinking, oh, we'll slide him in as our third guy.
1: Yeah.
0: That's not, he's not really open to that.
1: His next spot, it seems like he wants it to be his team.
0: I would say so.
1: Yeah.
0: I mean, his whole thing, have you seen his family and stuff are going at Screamin' A and old Big Perk for criticizing him and what he said on the, what is it, the...
1: Get Up.
0: Swatch?
1: Oh, Twitch.
0: Oh, yeah, whatever.
1: Talking to chat.
0: That he was throwing out there. He said that stuff. It's not them twisting his words. He said those things.
1: Correct.
0: And I don't know what to tell you. I mean, if I don't think it's very smart to run down your teammate. And by making comments like that, you are running down your teammate. You're saying that this was your favorite season because it was all about you. And you overachieved. And you dragged the team into the second best record in the East. And you loved it because you proved some sort of point to all the doubters out there that you have arrived and you are the man.
1: Mm-hmm.
0: Not Jason Tatum, but Jaylen Brown. And you, even if you believe that, you had decided to say that? And I don't know, Ben. I've never been on this watch. But do you think you're like alone and speaking to nobody? I mean, did he think it was just going to disappear?
2: Streaming with you guys chat.
1: A little bit like you and I talking, where we get lost into just talking to each other or talking to Christian, not realizing that there actually is at least 10 or 11 people out there also listening to the show, which we appreciate all 10 of you. But I think you could probably get a little
0: You are aware of every word you say. So am I.
1: Sure, I know how to edit myself.
0: Absolutely. Yes. There are lines that you're not going to cross. There are things about yourself that you're not going to talk about. You don't get so relaxed in here. And I'm glad we have a relaxed environment, because I think we do. Yeah. But you're not going to get so relaxed in here that all of a sudden you're
1: start spouting off.
0: You're saying the name of Oliver's secret crush at school on the radio.
1: Correct.
0: You know what I mean?
1: When you were gone in the Outer Banks, I didn't close Friday's show by being like, this is the dream show for me. This has weirdly been my favorite week of radio
0: I've
1: ever done.
0: Week of my
1: I can't
0: life.
1: Put my finger
2: streaming
1: on it.
2: With you guys, chat.
1: Just cannot put my finger on what has been so good about all this.
0: Even if you believe that, you would never in a million years say it. So
1: I should have done
0: and
1: that.
0: And if you do say it, yeah. I don't know what to tell you. That doesn't strike me as somebody who's really intelligent.
1: Correct.
0: It just doesn't.
1: Correct.
0: Donovan Mitchell, think of him what you will, but he handled his exit from Utah really well.
1: Mm-hmm.
0: He did. He handled his exit from Utah really well. He was not public about it. He was straight up with the franchise. I thought he handled it really, really well. Now, you could also say maybe the Celtics are poisoning the well here and haven't treated Jaylen Brown very well. But to be so public about it, you can't turn around and criticize people for noticing. That's ridiculous.
1: Correct.
0: But on the other hand, Bobby Marks, who whatever analytic nerd, and this is why analytic nerds are the worst, mm-hmm. whatever nerd he's talking to is an absolute moron.
1: Yeah.
0: To say that Jaylen Brown is the seventh best player on the team is crazy and wild. And you should, if you're Bobby Marks, you should lose that clown's number immediately.
1: You certainly never repeat that.
0: That is such a wild assessment of a really, really good player. Wild.
1: Yeah, really good player.
0: Really good player.
1: Yeah.
0: I don't know if he's better than Jason Tatum. Probably not. I don't know if he's good enough to be the top player on a title team. Maybe. I mean, the dude's out to
1: prove
0: everybody wrong. But I'll tell you what, he is not the seventh best player on any team.
1: No.
0: There's not one team in the NBA that he is the seventh best player.
1: He's closer to being the seventh best player in the NBA than he is the seventh best player on any team.
0: Way closer.
1: Yeah.
0: No, I think if there's no market for Jaylen Brown, it's because of his price tag, and it's because that all of a sudden trades have gotten weird in the NBA because people don't know exactly how much value to put in picks. And players that make that kind of money are tough to trade because you have to find another player that makes that kind of money.
1: I think he will get traded. I think the Celtics will get a good return. I'm not sure it's going to be like this crazy elite package for exactly what you're saying. It's really hard to pay guys a lot of money. It's hard to pay guys a lot of money when you don't know exactly how much you're going to owe them going forward and then what role they're going to play. A little more breaking news this time.
0: What a Monday.
1: Involving the Utah Jazz.
0: Okay.
1: Free agent center Jusuf Nurkić intends to sign a two-year, $22 million contract to return to the Utah Jazz. Nurk thrived in Will Hardy's system and was excited about the Jazz's new-look roster.

0: I don't think one indicates the other. Still.
1: Why? I mean, he's going to be incredible next year.
0: The beak?
1: Yeah, he got the beak fixed, dude. Nurk can finally breathe. What is the vet minimum in the NBA right now?
0: $4 million when you played as long as Nurk has?
1: 3.5
0: Yeah.
1: This seems high to me.
0: I've always thought he was going to have a market. Nurk's a good player. I know Nurk's a strange player. This was before he could breathe. Nurk is like very effective at what he does. He's really, he's probably the best backup center in the NBA if he's your backup. Now, if he's your starter, he might be the worst starter in the NBA, other than teams that are like clearly tanking and don't care at all. But he's like a very useful player. There is a thing about Nurk. He really liked being in Utah. Jazz clearly liked him. I had said this, and I wouldn't underrate this part of it. Like, everybody talked about, especially the guards last year on the Jazz roster, talked about, like, I come off of a Nurk screen, and there's just space everywhere. I'm just wide open every single time. And Devin Booker, though he didn't last very long in Phoenix, enjoyed this about Nurk as well. CJ McCollum and Dame both really benefited from playing next to Nurk up in Portland. He just really creates a lot of space for you as a ball, as a dribble handoff guy, as a screener, as a floor spacer. And he's really good insurance for Walker Kessler if Walker does not end up in Utah.
1: Oh, I don't think he's that. I mean, he's not going to be their starter.
0: I can't imagine.
1: No, but shout out to Adele. I think getting him 2 years guaranteed is really the...
2: Hello.
1: Is probably the kicker right there.
0: Yeah.
1: But yeah, the Bosnian beak is back.
0: I'm curious if it's a full 2 year guarantee.
1: That would make more sense if it's
0: I could
1: not.
0: See a 1-1 team option for year two. He gets a big payday. Jazz would say, great, we'll give you your $11 million, probably more than he's getting anywhere else. And if you pick him up for year two, it's certainly more money than anyone's offering him.
1: He is big and heavy, which is what you're talking about with your screen assists and handoffs and that sort of thing. He is big and heavy. And one thing with Wemby, if you're talking about playing against this big guy, is if you lean on him, that seems to be the best defense against that. Get somebody big and heavy who's just going to lean on him for a long time and make him work. So, and he fit in well here. He did not call Will Hardy an alcoholic. He did do that.
0: He did that to Bud.
1: To Coach Bud. Coach Bud might need a new nickname.
0: Coach Budweiser?
1: Coach Bud might need to...
0: Coach Bud Light?
1: Coach Bud might need to find a different nickname. Because Nurk did out him as an alcoholic. So.
0: Correct. In fact, he really raved about playing for Will Hardy.
3: It was in Bosnia, so we think
0: correct.
3: That's what he said.
0: If I'm Darren Peterson, I love this news. Honestly, I love this news. I'm going to come off of the screen, and I'm going to be wide open, and it's going to make my life really easy to shoot. And yeah, it's a good hedge for Walker if Walker doesn't come back, but I don't think this is an indication that the Jazz don't expect Walker to be back.
1: No, this is their backup center.
0: Yeah.
1: So Phil doesn't have to do it full time.
0: Correct. Because he's not a five.
1: Because he really isn't. Although I think he can wrong foot the other team by playing 5 minutes. I do think he proved that last year, but he's not. He is not that. And Nurk can be. So there you go. 2 years, $22 million. And he's going to be breathing right and leaning on Wemby and hogging the ball all year for the next 2 years.
0: Yep.
1: But I would say if the Jazz are trying to win, do not anticipate old triple-double Nurk. I don't think that's going to be his role.
0: No, I don't think it should be his role. He should be out there for 15 minutes a night.
1: What did he shoot from the line last year, Ben? Do you know off the top of your head?
0: I don't.
1: I shouldn't ask you questions that I don't know.
0: Nurk was 55% from the free throw line last year.
1: I might have wanted a better free throw shooter.
0: Yeah.
1: Because there's a chance.
0: That was weird. He could not make free throws.
1: There's a chance you can't play Walker Kessler at the end of games because he sucks from the line.
0: Yeah.
1: So
0: you might just go small. You might put Triple J at the five.
1: But then you can't rebound.
0: Then you can't rebound, yeah.
1: So, I don't know, maybe a backup center that shot a little bit better from the line would be ideal, because if there is a reason Walker can't play at the end of games, it's that. And Walker did shoot better from the line last year, but he only played 5 games.
0: Yeah. So. No, this is insurance. Austin Ainge he answered one of DJ's questions at the press conference on Saturday. DJ asked him what the Jazz need to do, and he basically said, I'm not going to say anything. However,

0: we do need some centers. We don't have any centers on the team. So Jazz still have space for to spend more money. And but this is a big chunk. This has got to be coming out of the mid-level exception, I would imagine, which is like $20 million, and you can break it up. It doesn't have to be all or nothing. So they probably don't have a ton of money left over.
1: And we also didn't get to the news, and this came down a few minutes ago, too, that San Antonio has agreed to sign a new three-year, $45 million contract with Julian Champagne. Which, man, that's a great signing for them. What does that work out per,
0: Ben? 15? What did they, 3 years, 45?
1: That is, yeah. What it was? That is a deal for that dude. He can guard and knock down shooter?
0: Yeah, you got to have that guy. You got to have guys who hit shots. And he proved to be... Again, I always worry about this a little bit. It's like Royce O'Neal. When Royce O'Neal was making no money, everyone thought he was, you know, the best contract in the NBA. Obviously, he was close to it. And then you get paid, and all of a sudden people really start to watch you more closely.
1: Except for Julian Champagne, he's still not making any money.
0: No, it's not. $15 million is not a ton, especially as a starter.
1: That's not a crazy contract.
0: He's proven to be a starter.
1: At all.
0: No. But they've
1: in fact, he should fire his agent.
0: They've paid Devin Vassell. They're going to have to pay Wemby. They just have to pay all these guys. It gets expensive quickly.
1: Especially when you have De'Aaron Fox on your team.
0: Yeah.
1: Rough.
0: Right.
1: No, I that's a great number for that guy.
0: Mm-hmm. And
1: or
0: if
1: a
0: you
1: great
0: have
1: number
0: to,
1: for San Antonio.
0: And if you have to trade him, you trade him. You know, because that is such an easy contract to swallow, for sure. But yeah, Jazz are hoping Blake Hinson turns into that. You know, that's what Blake Hinson was on a two-way, is on a two-way. I think he's going to be playing in the summer league this year. Shed a bunch of weight, is my understanding. Like, you hope he just becomes a knockdown three-point shooter who guards a little bit, and then you sign him for nothing, and he allows you to keep other guys on your roster because he doesn't sign a $30 million contract.
1: Well, there you go. That's a good deal for them. And Nurk is coming back to Salt Lake. Man, he was butt kissing big time at the end of last year to put himself in.
0: He made it very well known that he was happy to be in Utah.
1: Uh-huh. Which is the game you got to play when you're playing the game of reserves. You got to be pleasant to it's why Kevin Love's still in the league. I personally think it was a bit of a man, maybe the Jazz re-signed Kevin Love, but I kind of doubt it.
0: I kind of doubt it.
1: I don't think Kevin Love's going to be playing next year.
0: In Utah?
1: Period.
0: You don't think he's in the NBA?
1: Uh-uh.
0: I bet he's in the NBA, but...
1: I think if there was a team that wanted him or had a role for him at all, he would have been moved last year. Or waived.
0: Maybe.
1: They would have done what they did for Jordan Clarkson for Kevin Love.
0: You're right. He might not get signed until September. You know, he might be one of that, just like we're truly in the dead period. Nothing's going on. Oh, look, Kevin Love is keeping his career alive with the Toronto Raptors. Something, you know, minor.
1: Nurk has to get his rhinoplasty touched up and Kevin gets signed.
0: Miss a couple of weeks.
1: Yeah, right, to replace him.
0: So, anyways, I think Jazz fans liked Nurk last year. This probably takes them out of the running for any of these other Rob Williams, Mitchell Robinson. Unless you sign one of those guys to be your starter. And then Nurk comes off the bench and you say, yeah, you guys are each going to play 24 minutes and have two totally different looks. One of them's a defensive player and one of them's an offensive player. And you just have some guys who run pick and roll and some guys who don't. So there's certainly some layers to this. But if I had to grade it, I would say, I think it's a good move for the Jazz. I think this is smart.
1: What do you make of the Laker rumor? You think the Lakers blow it out? Let LeBron go and blow it out for Walker?
0: Because
1: who else is out there, dude?
0: You're right. It is Mitchell Robinson. Like that,
1: and he's not better than Walker.
0: I don't think he's better than Walker. I don't know if he's way worse than Walker. I mean, he does the same thing. He's an elite offensive rebounder. He might be the best offensive rebounder in the NBA. He's like a pretty good rim protector. He doesn't stay very healthy. He can't make a free throw to save his life. He's mostly a lob catcher. I mean, Luka would really make him look good. The question is, like, does he cost $18 million less than Walker? And that's where, if I'm the Lakers, I might be interested. Because, again, the Lakers don't – if Rui Hachimura's gone and LeBron's gone, Marcus Smart opted out today, they have, like, Austin Reeves, Luka, Adu Thiero, who they drafted and never played. Who cares?
1: DeAndre Ayton picked up his
0: DeAndre
1: player.
0: DeAndre Ayton picked up his option. Like, that roster needs so much help. You're getting Walker to, like, do that? Like, if I'm just reading the tea leaves across the NBA, I really value depth. Like, I'd rather have two guys making $20 million each than Walker at 40. And you're going to have to pay Walker an absurd number to get him out of Utah. And there might not be a number to get him out of Utah. And then, and I broke this down, this is where the Jazz have a real advantage. The Lakers can't even sign Walker officially until July 8th. Free agency opens tomorrow night. Like, they would have to reserve $40 million of roster building for 8 days while the rest of the league gets sucked up and finds homes to sign Walker Kessler.
2: Mm-hmm.
0: It's just like a... Walker is really doing kind of the Dante Exum thing where he's really benefiting from being a mystery all of a sudden. Dante didn't play his freshman season. Everyone's like, he's the mystery man of the draft. We'll make him number five overall. Had he played at Indiana, he might have dropped to like 20th, you know? Walker, weirdly, this injury might be helping him.
1: I don't disagree with that. You were talking about all that logic. But you do you know who you are not, Ben? You are not trying... You are not Rob Pelinka trying to please Luka Doncic.
0: Correct. Or the new owners.
1: Or the new owners. I mean, this might be a situation where Walker all of a sudden is the kind of only option for the Lakers, or at least only sellable option, and that's important to Rob Pelinka.
0: Yep.
1: As you can frame Walker Kessler as we got the best young big in the game. Mm-hmm. You might be fibbing, but the Lakers can sell that.
0: Correct.
1: And you say, we have so much faith in this guy, we're going to give him all this dough to get him out of Utah because we know he is the world's perfect pairing to go with Luka Doncic.
0: Mm-hmm.
1: Whether that's true or not, we could sit here and debate it. But if Luka, who they've got to move into the we got to please Luka realm, if Luka wants a big to play pick and roll with, they better go get him a big. And DeAndre Ayton is not that.
0: No, DeAndre Ayton proved to not be that last year. So, yeah, absolutely. And again, you know, new owner goes and gets Ja Morant. New owner goes and gets Walker Kessler. And I'm not comparing Walker to Ja Morant, but like there is a desire to like make a splash, regardless of whether it's a good splash or a bad one. New owners do make weird, drunken decisions.
1: And you know what? Snatching a restricted free agent is kind of a flex.
0: Yeah, for sure. But man, that's the money you'd have to pay Walker to get him out of Utah feels like a lot.
1: Does it? I wonder what Utah's line is.
0: Well, they can only offer 4 years, so the Jazz would shave a year off. Jazz are the only team that can offer him 5, I believe.
1: Which he probably wouldn't want.
0: He probably doesn't want anyways. You're right. But, like, I don't know, somebody to give him 4 years, $210 million, whatever, I think he can make up to, like, 45. Like, I don't think you're giving him 45.
1: No, but what's their line?
0: Yeah, I don't know.
1: 30, 35? I mean, we've talked to her blue in the face. How you
0: I'd be very surprised if 30 was the line.
1: If you can't overpay players, that's the big no-no in the NBA these days. What's their line?
0: Yeah.
1: I watched the Jazz let Wes Matthews go to the to the Blazers. I mean, we've seen restricted free agents leave and not get matched. Jalen Duren, I bet, is not playing for the Pistons next year.
0: You don't think?
1: I don't know. Not looking good.
0: I still think anyone's going to offer him money either.
1: And maybe Duren.
0: You either pay Walker or you pay Duren. There's not that big of a market for centers is the problem. Like De'Ron Sharpe got signed today by the Nets. Now, they still have the money to do it, and he actually signed for a very similar number to what Nurk just got. But, like, are the Nets going to go out and give Walker $40 million? I'd be surprised. So, I don't know. It's the Lakers or nobody is my guess.
1: Well, yeah, there are very few teams with any room.
0: Yeah.
1: So, unless he signs for the mid-level, which why would he do that? The Jazz offer is already more than that.
0: Yeah, correct.
1: I'll be curious. There will be a lot of pressure, though, if he signed in L.A. and the Jazz did not match because the price tag was so much. I mean, all of a sudden, he would be...
0: under a microscope, super microscope that he's never dealt with before.
1: All right, Ben, coming up right around the corner, we'll talk a little World Cup because there's somebody out there who may have really done everybody a disservice.
0: Okay.
1: And it involves a story that we've been following closely. So we will get to that coming up next. Stay tuned. It's the Jake and Ben Show, 97.5, the KSL Sports Zone.
3: And now, a look at traffic from the KSL Traffic Center.
4: The freeways are moving along at a good clip, like I-15 from Provo to Ogden and I-80 from downtown to Tooele County. There are westbound delays on 114 South in Draper, going from 700 West to the 1300 West intersection. 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
1: Paraguay is up on Germany 1-0.
0: The Germans.
1: At halftime? I think it's halftime.
0: Okay. All right. There you go. I'm always rooting against Germany. Go Paraguay.
1: Always?
0: I don't know. They're
1: our allies.
0: No, that's fine. But I mean, they're like a big time Europe soccer country.
1: The soccer team.
0: Do you root for?
1: Not Angela Merkel.
0: Who is no longer their
1: she's not?
0: Prime minister. No, it's a different guy. It's a guy now.
1: It's a man now.
0: Yes, it is not Angela Merkel. Though she was there for a
1: hot minute.
0: For quite some time. Yeah. But anyway, Ben, there's a reporter out there. She is a reporter and fill-in anchor for ABC7 in Los Angeles. Her name is Abigail Velez. And she's had a couple of interesting comments. Let's play these first, talking about the Turkish team and that game.
2: Okay, and the big question tonight is whether team captain Christian Pulisic is going to start this match after being out in the last one due to a calf injury. Okay, don't shoot the messenger. Okay, hot take. No Pulisic, no problem. That's because whatever happens at tonight's match, Team USA is going to advance. That's because they had huge wins over Australia and Paraguay. So tonight is really about hanging out, having a good time, and enjoying the company. And while I'm at it, the only turkey that I'm concerned about is that Thanksgiving. Honey, Team USA all the way. Come on, Team USA. Let's go.
1: How did Team USA do against Turkey?
0: They lost in humiliating fashion.
1: She nailed the Paraguay pronunciation, by the way.
0: Why is she so worried about her Thanksgiving turkey? The only turkey I'm worried about is at Thanksgiving.
1: First of all, turkey, eh? Get it right.
0: Turkey. Did you watch the you? We talked about it on Friday. Yeah.
1: Yeah, that was horrendous.
0: Nutmegged.
1: Mm-hmm.
0: The best player getting humiliated.
1: It looked bad.
0: So, Miss Velez was not done, though. She ended up having some comments about our beloved Bosnia and Herzegovina team.
1: The Beaks.
0: Ben, we've adapted them because they are based out of Salt Lake. Mm-hmm. This is their home base here during the World Cup. And we've nicknamed them the Bosnian Beaks in honor of Jazz re-signee Yusuf Nurkic and his reconstructed nose. So we've been pulling for Bosnia and Herzegovina. We're a little conflicted on this show about it. But here's what she had to say about that.
3: Okay, the next round, Team USA will play Bosnia next Wednesday. And one thing about Bosnia, I could not point out where it is on a map. I don't know the first thing about Bosnia, and I don't want to know. That's because Team USA, we're back. We're better than ever. That's next Wednesday. Get prepared, Bosnia, because you don't want it. You don't want it like that. But you're going to get it. That's next Wednesday. For now, reporting live in Long Beach, Abigail Velez, ABC 7.
4: Like that?
0: So that was a report.
1: Okay.
0: It was picked up by the Beaks' official Twitter account.
1: Okay.
0: At Bosnia NT Ball.
1: Okay.
0: Bosnian football.
1: Uh-huh.
0: They retweeted it, and they said, "My goodness, the stereotypes write themselves." And then a shrug. And it went viral.
1: It did go viral.
0: It got picked up a lot of places. And this lady had to she had to release an apology, Ben, an official apology, and I just lost it.
1: In a poor effort to have a little fun with World Cup competition, I took it too far and made a thoughtless comment on air that was insensitive and inappropriate. I apologize for the people of Bosnia and Bosnian football team. The World Cup is supposed to be about uniting communities around the world, and my comment didn't reflect that spirit. Wishing all the teams the very best as they continue their World Cup journey.
0: Somebody online added that admitting that you don't know where something is on a map is not the burn that you think it
1: Correct.
0: Is.
1: You know where Bosnia is?
0: I do.
1: Okay. Right over by Croatia.
0: You know, if you handed me a blank map of Europe and said,
1: you know where Tunisia was, which I was very surprised by. Not because I don't trust you, but because my geography is so poor.
0: Which is
1: not a flex either, no.
0: No, but you would probably, even if you picked out a neighboring country, you'd probably be in the neighborhood, I'm guessing, of Bosnia.
1: Yeah, if you gave me an area,
0: and honestly,
1: I could find it.
0: If you grew up in the era that I did, it was absolutely relevant.
1: Hugely relevant.
0: After the fall of the Eastern Bloc countries.
1: Well, we have a huge Bosnian population in Salt Lake.
0: Right.
1: Yeah, a lot of kids that came
0: in. So there's a lot of people of my age that are actually quite familiar with Bosnia and Herzegovina. So, but this young gal is like 15. She doesn't
1: sure.
0: know. I mean, she's like Christian. She has no idea. Christian's like, well, Bosnia what?
1: She better be absolutely praying that Team USA wipes the floor with Bosnia and Herzegovina.
0: Oh, dude, if Team USA loses, she is in real trouble.
1: She's going to be the face of that loss.
0: Yes, she will.
1: Every Bosnian Twitter fan, and rightfully so, is going to go right after her. It's going to be her
4: it's
1: entire
4: like Jake
1: identity.
4: With Texas Tech.
1: Exactly right. She's going to wake up. She's going to go on vacation to a bunch of good morning to everybody except Abigail Velez.
0: Yeah. Well, keep in mind, she's now giving locker room material to the Beaks.
1: Correct.
0: Now I'm sure the coach is playing that video for them left and right.
1: Of course.
0: And now they're going to go out and play like their hair's on fire.
1: And yes.
0: And the U.S. will become allergic to scoring goals again. And Pulisic will get nutmegged. And all of a sudden the Beaks will end the run.
1: That is the reputation of Americans for some people. That was not the most flattering. Now, look, that wasn't the most offensive thing anyone could say. That wasn't particularly offensive. Not a flex that she thought it was. But... yeah, don't give the other teams motivation. This is like one of the few times everyone in our country seems to really rally behind something.
0: In fact, when I was getting run over by the Raiders fans, somebody tagged Joey McGuire in one of their responses and said, "Play this for the team!"
1: Which you and I would love.
0: Some guy in Salt Lake calling them bozos.
1: Nothing would make you or I more insufferable than learning that Joey McGuire played our radio show before a Utah-Texas Tech game.
0: Especially when I was calling their administration bozos not the players themselves. Yeah, I'd tell everybody.
1: They'd be in our obituaries.
0: Yeah. And guess what? A college
1: the peak of his career came.
0: When a college coach played a clip of him ranting in the locker room. Yeah, that'd be amazing.
1: But Abigail, if Team USA gets beaked, you're going to be in trouble.
0: Real trouble? You think she'll get canned? I hope not.
1: I would bet, based already, unfortunately, that they are looking at her replacement when her next contract
0: already?
1: When her contract is over. Yeah,
0: I mean that's fairly
1: benign.
0: Harmless.
1: It's fairly benign. You're right, and still, you don't want your news reporter going viral for anything other than doing their job well. This is pretty.
0: But who knew the Beaks were going to pick it up? She's some local reporter. This isn't even on the like Fox broadcast, you know? This isn't Alexi Lalas saying it or something like that. It's some gal who's probably, I'm guessing,
5: like that?
0: Not even affiliated with sports. She's just, let me tell you, if you've ever gone to a sports press conference where news people show up, they ask the wildest stuff because they're not
1: in the
0: sports people.
1: Yeah.
0: You know, they're not into the, I mean, then you get Shauna Lake asking Kyle Korver where he lives and...
1: Yeah.
0: And marching her kid out there to give him a PB&J. But even at that press conference where the Jazz traded for Korver, she asked a question, or somebody did. I mean, I shouldn't say it was her. Some newsy person said, "Did you know that people say you look like Kyle Korver?" It came up in the press conference. Uh-huh. So you send a news reporter down to pretend like she cares about sports. I don't know. I'm not surprised.
1: No, honestly, her editor or producer... probably after the turkey burn, should have said, "Hey, cool it with the editorial stuff. Well, just say go Team USA."
0: But what else is she down there to do?
1: Yeah, we'll get some fan reaction. Show the highlight clip of the fan reaction, which she probably did. That's generally how those stories work. But then, yeah, she brought her own editorial to it, which I think probably upset some people.
0: But that's not that big a deal.
1: No, it was
0: she's
1: not.
0: Saying,
1: I'm with
0: go
1: you.
0: Team
1: I'm
0: USA.
1: With you. But that's not all she said. She said, "The only turkey I'm worried about is my one on Thanksgiving dinner," which, again, is not a huge deal.
0: It's not a huge deal.
1: But you do have to be prepared for the idea that, especially in this situation, you could go viral.
0: But if they lose, somebody's going to burn down her house or something.
1: Yeah,
0: you know, on all Thanksgiving. All her personal info is going to get out there because that's what always happens now. and her life is going to be over.
1: Yes, it will be.
0: Not as in she's going to be deceased, but as in she's going to have to find a new line of work.
1: Okay, but we were just talking about this. Like, why my brain is blanking now, and why we were just talking about this? It was literally 15 minutes ago. We are aware of what we do and don't say on the radio.
0: Uh huh.
1: You got to be aware of that.
0: Yeah.
1: She needs to be aware of what she's saying on the radio, say, or on TV. Saying I don't know where Bosnia and Herzegovina is on a map, and you don't want any of this. Is inflammatory. Not.
0: That's not inflammatory.
1: It's a little inflammatory.
0: In that language. If anything, she's just broadcasting how dumb we are, which is why they.
1: And how dumb she is.
0: And which is why they went to the so many stereotypes thing.
1: I'm not
0: that
1: doxing
0: is us.
1: Her. I'm not the one going out here to dox her.
0: Oh, I'd gladly give out her address.
1: But.
0: She deserves it.
1: Yes, I do think this will cost her her next contract. And then we'll see. We'll see. The beaks are going to come out fired up. Again, to reset, the beaks are because new again jazz man, Yusuf Nurkic, had surgery on his nose.
0: He did?
1: His beak, Bosnian beak, which is now his nickname.
0: Out for several months because of it said on the injury report, nose.
1: No, that's all it said, nose. We didn't know what happened. We didn't know if he got his, you know, face shattered or what.
0: And then he got surgery for
1: it. He got surgery on his nose. And we didn't know if it was if it was purely for appearance. Or what? And then we found out it was a sinus issue.
0: And now he can finally breathe.
1: He can finally breathe.
0: He's been dealing with it for years.
1: But he's the Bosnian beak. And our second favorite, I think that's fair to say, World Cup team, because they are practicing in Harriman, is Bosnia and Herzegovina. They've made Utah their home base.
0: They're basically our fellow Utahs.
1: We dubbed them the beaks.
0: We did.
1: In honor of Yusuf Nurkic. Namely, Yusuf Nurkic's nose surgery.
0: It does take a... It does take a couple of steps to get there, but that's why we call
1: them
0: the Beaks.
1: All the best nicknames do.
0: Absolutely. And by the way, now that the beak is coming back, we can keep that great drop.
1: Oh,
0: we could even play the song again.
1: That would have been sad to lose that one.
0: It would have been.
1: Some of them I'm okay that we've lost, and I'm not going to name any, but I like that we get the beak. Keep the beaks around.
4: Well, that's why it took me so long to play it initially, because it wasn't on my page, because I didn't know the situation.
1: Yeah. Right? It was a free agent.
4: Yeah.
1: That clip was a free agent.
4: Now it's. I have already moved it back to the drops page.
0: Put it right there. Nurk's going to be a big topic of conversation, as most backup centers are around here.
1: Quickly, Yossi Goslin, who does really good cap stuff. I will tell you, like, the thing I know the least about in the NBA is, like, all the salary cap rules. I try and relearn it every summer, and the second the team is, like, finalized, it all gets washed out of my brain. Because there's so many rules. The Jazz, after signing Yusuf Nurkic, project to still have $38.5 million under the luxury tax to sign Walker Kessler while still using the $15 million mid-level exception. So still quite a bit of flexibility for the Jazz. They are not up against it.
0: Well, they will be after the Lakers sign that big deal to Walker.
1: Yeah, they could be.
0: As soon as the Lakers max out Walker, they're going to be in a real pickle.
1: Yeah. But I have learned that the Nurkic signing has absolutely nothing to do with Walker Kessler.
0: No.
1: Nothing's changed for the Jazz on the Walker Kessler front.
0: I wouldn't think so. Why would it?
1: Yeah, you would hope not.
0: No, I don't think it has anything to do with Walker. Nurk is a backup center in the league at this point in his career, and he's going to be with the Jazz.
1: Yeah.
0: So there you go. All right, stay tuned. We'll see. Well, Team USA plays on Wednesday?
1: Yes, sir.
0: In San Francisco? Does that mean we have another super late game? I've seen a bunch of the other fans from other parts of the world complaining about weird. It's gonna be at six, complaining about weird start times for their teams. Yeah, welcome to the club.
1: Yeah, like, right. Every Olympics,
0: every World Cup, we're setting our alarms for 2 o'clock in the morning. Get spare me your complaining for 10 minutes.
1: Care any less. That's what I don't care about.
0: What, does some bro in Belgium have to go out of his way to watch his team?
1: If Bosnia and Herzegovina is complaining about having to wake up early to watch the team, I do not care. I do care about where they are on the map, but I don't care if they have to get up early to watch a game. It's a soccer game. You don't have to watch it. It's soccer. It's sports. You don't have to watch them at all if you don't want to.
0: No, but people are passionate.
1: People are passionate.
0: And they like to sleep in. So they're going to go to the talk snap, and they're going to complain about it. Just like we do here in America.
1: Sure.
0: Way to go, lady. Way to fire up the opposition.
1: Abigail.
0: You're in real trouble. I feel bad for her, honestly.
1: Team USA better win.
0: She's going to end up a pariah.
1: Are you feeling confident?
0: I have no idea.
1: I'm not at all.
0: I mean, I don't think they looked particularly good against Turkey.
1: Yep, I'm with you.
0: That was a brutal way to lose.
1: Yep.
0: All right. More Jake and Ben coming up next. 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

0: Man, he's going to be a different player next year.
1: Yes, he is.
0: He can finally breathe, dude.
1: Rim runner.
0: Rim runner. You thought he was a triple-double machine before.
1: Yeah.
0: Want to remind you, join Scotty G and the coach coming up tomorrow from 10 to 2 at Tim Daly Mazda in Sandy, 10785 South Auto Mall Drive, if you are just joining us. Nurk and his rebuilt nose are back, or is back, for next season. Signs
1: no,
0: of,
1: are. It's both
0: are,
1: of them.
0: Whatever.
1: It's the man and the
2: Nurk
1: nose.
2: Nurk and his nose.
1: The man and the
0: yeah,
1: knee.
0: Both. 2 years, $22 million. We don't know exactly option-wise what the second year looks like, but there you go. 11 per for the Bosnian Beak. People are going to love it.
1: Yeah, absolutely.
0: Ben.
1: Shout out now.
0: Speaking of Ben, did you see that Ben Simmons plans on trying to make a comeback?
1: Well, let's hope so.
0: After sitting out this season. He was talking to Men's Health.
1: Okay.
0: Said he needed to get away to find himself again.
2: Mm. How you know he's washed?
0: Here's what he said. He said, I plan on getting as strong as I can physically, getting my backside on the court, and then the team realizing that my abilities will be needed, said Simmons.
1: You ever known anyone who reads Men's Health?
0: No.
1: Yeah, same. No, it's out there. It's around. I just wonder who subscribes to Men's Health. I didn't know if you knew anybody.
0: He drops out there. He says, I don't have a plan on where. Maybe I'll go back to Philly. Miami would be nice, and not because it's Miami. I like Eric Spoelstra. I like the Heat. I like their organization. I like the culture.
1: Yeah, I'm not sure he gets to pick his landing spot. Poor Ben Simmons. I guess he's trying to earn money a real way. That's good.
0: Well, he was on the a fisherman there for a minute.
1: Okay.
0: Did you see that? He was doing like competitions and stuff.
1: Okay. Good for him. Well, I don't think he's going to be back. I'd be surprised if he's in the NBA next year. Maybe. He's still very tall. But yeah, I've rarely seen, if ever, anyone absolutely just like have their career collapse around them the way Ben Simmons seemingly imposed a career collapse on himself.
0: I think it was an emperor has no clothes kind of thing.
1: Okay.
0: I don't think he was ever good.
1: Okay.
0: I think he talked himself into a role on a team that kind of made that illusion a little bit more possible. And then one day people were like, when it was that time he passed on a layup in the playoffs, mm-hmm. everybody said, wait a minute, this guy isn't any good.
1: Yeah.
0: And then it spiraled on him and he didn't know how to handle it because he's like, oh, wait, everybody's been telling me how good I was for my entire life. And now people finally realize that's not true. What am I going to do?
1: Yeah.
0: I'm going to smuggle a phone into practice so Doc Rivers thinks I'm a crazy person.
1: The league just violently passed him by. You know, a non-shooter who needs the ball a lot is a really difficult sell in today's NBA, especially if they're going to be making huge money. Now, if he wants to be Kyle Filipowski, I think there's actually real value there. And even Flip can shoot. So that's
0: Phil's
1: the problem.
0: A way better shooter
1: than Flip's
0: he is.
1: Like a way better shooter. So
0: I don't think he could be Phil, honestly.
1: But if he wants to operate at the nail for 12 minutes a night, and you can kind of give him the ball and he can set some screens and maybe play some defense on the other side, there could be value, but you're also talking about $3.75 million. You're not talking about a guy who's making $18 million a year. So
0: his best role would be putting on 100 pounds and trying to be Jalen Duren. I'm not kidding.
1: He just totally comes back looking different.
0: He should. I mean,
1: that's a different human being.
0: If he wants his best possible future in the NBA.
1: Yeah, he's a 4-5. Again, the Flip. He is a 4-5, and he doesn't shoot at all, so he's not even Flip. But
0: the good news is he's good at the line.
1: He's afraid to get into the paint, because if you foul him, he doesn't want to shoot free throws. I mean, that's where the league just totally passed him by. He doesn't want to get into the paint and score because he's terrified of getting fouled. Because then he has to go Mitch Robinson at the free throw line, and he's going to embarrass himself.
0: But that was always true.
1: That was
0: not
1: true.
0: Some new development.
1: Correct. But it did take a real major leap forward with that series, and then he never got back to it. So, no, I don't think they're welcoming him back in. Also, we haven't touched on this. Malik Beasley and Ed Davis probably not being welcomed back into the NBA.
0: I know. I was thinking maybe we need a little bit more time to crunch into that one.
1: Let's do it.
0: But we can talk about that one coming up at 4:30.
1: Okay.
0: Yeah, a couple of Jazz players really having a bad day today.
1: Really bad. Not Nurk.
0: No, not Nurk.
1: He's Nurk can breathe and eat.
0: Oh, Nurk's having a great day. Are you
1: though
0: kidding?
1: Nurk did just take a haircut. Nurk can finally breathe. $18 million bucks a year to $11 million probably feels like a real pay decrease.
0: So what's the pay decrease there? $7 million per?
1: $7 million.
0: What if he went down to zero? Would that be bad?
1: 11's way better than zero.
0: Dude, if Nurk was complaining about a haircut today, I would have his head examined. Be like, dude, you got to sit down.
1: No one likes making less money. Nobody.
0: But is it understandable?
1: Of course. He knows this is the great deal. He didn't even hit free agency.
0: Right.
1: Yeah, this was a good move by Nurk.
0: He didn't even have to play his way onto a roster or any of that stuff. He's staying right with the franchise that had him last year.
1: Yep.
0: And he's making above the vet minimum.
1: Mm-hmm.
0: So he should be pretty fired up about the whole thing. There's no way. I mean, man, Nurk should be celebrating right now.
1: Yeah. Well, I'm sure he is.
0: You know what he should do? He should go find his countrymen down there in Harriman. I don't even know if Nurk's in town. Probably not. But he should go down to Harriman and celebrate down there.
1: Yep.
0: With the Beaks.
1: Buy everyone coffee or whatever. Nurk's a coffee guy. It's his thing.
0: He's a big coffee dude?
1: When we first interviewed him, right after the trade, first thing he said was, I'm going to go find a coffee shop. So, great. You might be disappointed.
0: Can we ask him about Coach Budenholzer at Media Day?
1: You should.
0: You think I'd get in trouble?
1: No, I think it's a good way for you guys to kick things off together. Nurk's funny. I really enjoy Nurk. I think he's been enjoyable to talk to. So he'd talk about it, clearly.
0: Clearly.
1: Yeah, he's not afraid to talk about it.
0: What do you think about old Mike Budenholzer? What are you talking about? He had like a bottle rolling around in his desk or what? I mean,
1: did he smell like it?
0: Was it like Adam? Did he hide it? It wasn't like Adam Gase, like openly doing cocaine in the Jets front office Jets facility.
1: Yeah. Is he wearing sunglasses to work?
0: Right.
1: Car's always parked slightly astray.
0: Oh, it's so not funny to joke about. It's really not. Get some help, Coach Bud, if that's what you need.
3: Adam Gase is on that coquina.
1: Well, Jake, you built yourself quite a little radio show here, haven't you?
0: Those drops are so incredible. So incredible. And you know what? It's so funny. It's a lesson that you should just believe your eyes. When you see something and you think, wow, that guy's got to be on cocaine, just assume it's true.
1: Yep.
0: Because 2 years down the line, who was that again? It was
1: it's the running back.
0: Le'Veon Bell. He was talking about and said there was more funny stuff in there where he said about he did the exact opposite of what you should do. Where is he working now?
1: Gase?
0: Yeah.
1: Chargers?
0: Oh, L.A. is a bad town for him to be working.
1: Isn't he the quarterback's coach for the Chargers? Offensive assistant, focusing on the passing game.
0: Okay.
1: It's really focused.
0: I've never
1: seen anyone more focused in my life.
0: That's a volunteer
1: this guy
0: position.
1: Is not sleeping at all. It's crazy.
0: That's not even a job. What did you say?
1: All hours of the night.
0: He's assistant coach with a passing game focus?
1: Offensive specialist.
0: Man, I bet you doesn't even come with benefits. You think you get a salary for that job?
1: Offensive assistant focused on the passing game. It's probably a 1099 thing. He sends them an invoice every couple of weeks and hopes they pay him 6 weeks later.
0: Yeah, he should have. Not L.A., dude. Go somewhere else. Bad news. Hey, let's keep it sober on the job out there.
1: Yeah.
0: Message to everybody. Words to live by. All right. Stay tuned. We will have more coming up next. We're going to explore some highlights from the Darren Peterson introductory press conference coming up next. Jake and Ben, 97.5, the KSL Sports Zone.
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0: Jake and Ben, 97.5, the KSL Sports Zone. Jake Scott, Ben Anderson, thank you for making us a part of your day.
1: Before we get to the sound from Darren Peterson, which was on Saturday, what were your thoughts on the crazy weekend from the Charlotte Hornets? They get rid of LaMelo Ball and then get rid of Miles Bridges, 24, 36 hours later, sending to the Phoenix Suns. Suns trade Royce O'Neal and Grayson Allen, two former Jazz men. And the two teams swapped future firsts.
0: Well, the Hornets love the Duke guys.
1: Yes, they do.
0: So bring back Grayson. Probably going to be a very popular player there. I think that's all about they realized they had to get off those two players, and they are selling high. It wasn't that long ago before when Miles Bridges was absolutely unmovable for anyone because of his
1: domestic assault.
0: Yeah,
1: horrendous.
0: His history, which has just been terrible. Charlotte was the only place he could be, and they were stuck because they basically had to play and pay him. And then LaMelo Ball, I think, was counterproductive in a lot of those years. And it wouldn't surprise me if they just felt like they had to get those two players off their roster. And with Brandon Miller and Konkanipal, they can.
1: For the first reason, you have an opportunity, for the first time, you have a reason to make these moves. You finally have two guys who you're like, this could actually be the beginning of something. And LaMelo was supposed to be that and just got so loud. And yeah, Bridges was untradeable. So it's pretty telling.
0: And Phoenix is desperate.
1: Phoenix is very desperate. Continues to be desperate.
0: So they're going to trade for damaged goods that another team is excited about moving.
1: Hard to be more unlikable than Dylan Brooks, Miles Bridges, and Jalen Green in your starting lineup. And by the way, I don't think Jalen Green's ever done anything illegal. Probably not fair to loop him into that. But just as far as the, like, bust number two overall pick.
0: I don't think Dylan Brooks has done anything illegal either.
1: He's got a couple DUIs, or at least a DUI.
0: Does he?
1: But, yeah, regardless, that's certainly not excusing it. Not anywhere near the level of what Miles Bridges did.
0: But, so, Phoenix is desperate to do anything. And so they're going to make a move for it. And I think it's a very adult decision from Charlotte.
1: Yep.
0: You know, totally. For the greater good of the group, we got to move off these two guys because we can't be productive with them.
1: Grizzlies doing the same thing today, moving off of Jaw after bringing in Cam Boozer, who's like an A-plus culture guy. Everyone trying to hit the refresh button on their cultures. Smart.
0: All right, well, let's get to a few of these Darren Peterson cuts, and let's start out with where Darren started out. Christian, let's play Darren talking about it's an honor to be with the Jazz.
2: It's an honor and privilege to be a part of this organization. I'm super blessed to be here, work super hard. And the warm welcome yesterday was great. First time we got the plane, everybody was there. So it's going well so far. And looking forward to what's to come in the future.
0: Who was meeting him at the plane? Is he talking about the organization or is it?
1: No, he had a whole thing at the hangar when he got off. It was kind of like when the Mammoth moved to Salt Lake. There was probably 100-plus people there kind of waiting outside. So he walked in and said a couple of words and high-fived a bunch of people, signed some autographs, and then moved into Salt Lake.
0: Well, good. Shout out to the people who went out there and gave him a warm reception.
1: Mm-hmm.
0: How did those people find out about it?
1: Was this stalking
0: the airplane?
1: No, this was a setup.
0: Oh, okay.
1: They were informed that
0: they were
1: coming.
0: Informed. They weren't following, like, scanners?
1: No, this was invitees.
0: Like the weirdos when Notre Dame flew in to interview Urban Meyer, and they're like... Right. Tracking the flight path and stuff.
1: No, he didn't go through Salt Lake International.
0: No. Well, that's not what those people do, but
1: yeah.
0: No, they track the planes because everybody has to register and all that stuff is public. So
1: Correct.
0: You can actually figure it out if you really try. But I always thought that took an incredible amount of energy.
1: Yeah, agreed.
0: But yeah, good. For, I mean, 100% want everybody to put their best foot forward. So that's certainly a good thing. Here's Darren talking about how he feels like he fits with the team.
2: I think me and Keontae will be a great backcourt. There's a lot of all-star and great upcoming talent, and hopefully I have a chance to be an all-star, so I'm going to try to listen to those guys and pick their brains and just be surrounded by it. So much greatness, I think, would be great for myself and for the team.
1: That was a question from Locke specifically about playing with Jaren and playing with Lauri Markkanen. You know, most of these guys, now especially in Memphis, like there's not a lot of veteran talent that Cam Boozer's having to adjust to. You know, Zach Edey, if he plays... Cedric Howard, like that's kind of the team. Desmond Bane's not there. Jaw's now gone. Just not a lot to worry about. Jaren's gone. we'll see what A.J. DeBonts is facing playing alongside Trae Young and watching him dribble the ball. He's got to do some he's going to have to change his game some. Darren, coming into a roster that, like, while he fits extraordinarily well, like, he's really going to be a rookie. He's not going to be handed the keys to the organization, I don't think. He's going to have to earn his spots.
0: I wish he talked more about fitting with Lowry and Jaren. He talked about fitting with Keontae, which, okay. But I am curious to how you fit. I mean, I think it was a good move by Ace Bailey not being so self-centered when he got here last year. And he could have been, and he was not. So I'm curious to how Darren reacts with the veterans. I think that's actually a pretty big storyline.
1: Guards are rarely all that well-versed in dealing with big men coming out of college because so few play with good bigs. Now, they have at some of the, like, the U19 tournaments, the FIBA stuff, the All-Star games. But, like, there's not a good big man on that Kansas roster last year that he's ever played with. Like, I truly bet you Darren doesn't really know how to play with Jaren or Lowry right now. Now, you learn quickly. You know, you get better quickly and you recognize, oh, Lowry's insane. He's 7 feet tall and he always finds a way to get open and he really knocks down a lot of threes. And Jaren can go get a good shot anytime the offense is struggling. That's a real positive. But I wouldn't be surprised if he really doesn't know how to play with bigs yet.
0: All right, let's move on to Darren talking about he wants to put his cramping issues behind him.
2: I faced it and got through it. I control what I can control.

0: This definitely won't occur anymore. It's behind me.
1: Talking to some people, there is some belief that Darren's camp, Darren's people, were the reason he was getting shut down and not Darren. Darren wanted to play more at Kansas and was not allowed to.
2: Well, it's him, so you can't say allowed. I mean, was AJ DeBonta allowed to? I mean,
1: sure.
2: On. I would.
1: But people that weren't Kansas and weren't Darren specifically were more worried about how much he was on the floor in case there were cramps or whatever it was. They kind of pushed Darren to shut things down, and then late in the season, Darren kind of said, no, I'm just going to play. There is a belief that that might have been what happened last
2: year. But did Darren's people pull him out mid-game? I mean, come on. That's a little passing the buck for me.
1: Sure.
2: Because you do choose who to listen to, mm-hmm. and absolutely. I mean, there's agents and people in everybody's ear telling them to do the selfish thing. But the player has to listen and actually follow through.
1: Sure.
2: I mean, Cam Boozer probably had somebody in his camp and say, why are you busting it so hard for Duke? What's
1: mm-hmm.
2: the point?
1: Mm-hmm.
2: You know? So I don't know. I get why both sides would want to be done with that message and put out the most favorable explanation possible. If I were to take a guess at most likely, I would say he listened to those people in his camp mm-hmm. because he didn't like the coach and he didn't like Kansas and he didn't like being in college. And so he's not going to prioritize that sort of stuff. I mean, honestly, if your heart's not in it, do you think you would enjoy playing for Bill Self?
1: No. Would never want to do anything. I don't like doing hard things, so no. But
2: and that guy seems like his personality. He's a bit of a. his personality has some rectal qualities.
1: How about that? Sure. I'm picking up what you're putting down.
2: Okay, way to put it.
1: No, but I get what you're saying.
2: So if you don't have to take it, are you?
1: Yeah, sure.
2: So I don't know. I don't buy the cramp. It's easy to guarantee that the cramping is behind him because it really wasn't that big a deal to begin with, I would think.
1: Yeah, absolutely. So what I read into that the second I heard him say it, and I cut it and I put it on my Twitter as well. A, my thought is when he says that is behind me, it's because he recognizes that that was maybe not a creeping cramp every single second that he pulled himself off the floor.
2: Uh-huh.
1: Like there was clearly some like – I'm going to be so careful that I will not have to be – I'm being so cautious in college. I don't have to be that cautious in the NBA. I just have to get to the NBA.
2: Yeah.
1: And I'm actually not that worried about what was happening. But in situations, I made a judgment call to pull myself off the floor. I can't guarantee that. That's just kind of how I interpret it as soon as he said it. Like the confidence with which that's never going to come back was a little surprising to me. Now, he did say, I can't guarantee I'm never going to cramp up again. Which is absolutely right, and also made me believe, I don't think anyone really figured out what happened here. But I suspect the reaction was more aggressive than the problem.
2: Ben, if you came in here today, we were talking about Adam Gase and his cocaine problem, mm-hmm. allegedly. If you came in here today and said, Jake, my cocaine problem is behind me, mm-hmm. I would believe you. You know why? You never had a cocaine problem.
1: Correct.
2: To begin with. That never was a thing
1: yes,
2: to
1: I
2: begin with.
1: I promise you.
2: Uh-huh.
1: I will be at work tomorrow, and it will not be cocaine keeping me home.
2: No.
1: I've never seen cocaine, so it's very fine.
2: I would believe you 1,000%.
1: Very easy for me, yeah.
2: Because that was never a problem for you in the past.
1: Yes.
2: So if he comes out and says, oh, I can promise you the cramping issue is behind me, I'd probably believe – you wonder where that confidence comes from is because I'm not so sure how much it existed in the first place.
1: How much the reaction – that he had or his camp or whoever had at Kansas matched up with whatever the problem was.
2: Yeah. If you really
1: did. That
2: was
1: exactly how I felt when he said it.
2: Jake, my sniffing gas problem is in the rearview mirror. I'd believe you.
1: Yeah.
2: Because I don't think that existed.
1: It's not been a problem.
2: That has not been an issue in the past. But yeah, I wouldn't want to play for Bill Self either. Mm-hmm. It's hard to take that tube seriously. I'm surprised that when he's yelling at you, you're not kind of laughing.
1: And I'm not saying he didn't have a full body cramp and didn't go to the hospital. I'm not.
2: I don't know.
1: I believe that happened. I do. I believe that happened. But
2: I don't know what to believe. Nor does it matter.
1: But I don't think it's – I do believe him when he says that's not going to be a problem anymore.
2: I do too.
1: I'm listening to what he's saying.
2: All right. Here's Darren Peterson talking about

0: being excited to play in Summer League?
1: Yeah, I'm super excited for Summer League. I haven't had the chance to play in a game since my last game in March, so I'm super excited to go out there and compete with these guys and hopefully get some wins, trying to win all the games we play in.
0: He will have a vastly different opinion at the end of the Vegas Summer League.
2: Yes. By the time game eight rolls around, and I do not expect him to play all eight games. Now, sometimes guys do. Sometimes guys play every game. I wouldn't be surprised if the Jazz held him back a couple of times. A, just to make sure he's healthy and his body's not being overworked. And because he didn't have a full workload last year at Kansas, they're not putting too much on him, especially in the heat, playing a lot of games in quick succession where he's going to have the ball a ton. I suspect the Jazz are going to try a lot of different things with him at Summer League. I doubt he plays all eight, but yes, I suspect he's going to be very happy to like not play that last game of Summer League in Salt Lake because they play 3 and 4 nights. Like they may not play him on back-to-backs, and that's totally fair. It's a lot of Summer League basketball.
0: So, yeah, that's the right thing, but after all those Summer League games, you've covered the Vegas Summer League. Have you seen them at the end of the run?
2: Oh,
0: everybody's miserable.
2: Everyone's done.
0: Nobody wants to play in the final game.
2: Coaches are done.
0: There's a Summer League tournament everybody's trying to lose.
2: Yeah.
0: And they, just to get out of
2: Vegas.
0: The
2: point where they got rid of the tournament, everyone gets an extra game. So you have, I think, 3 scheduled games. And then, no, you get 4 scheduled games, and then everybody plays a fifth. And that's just the championship now. What if you have the best record / score differential, you just play in the championship game. Instead of, yes, they used to do a tournament. I remember people covering it and being like, I hope they lose.
0: By the time
2: so
0: that,
2: I can go home.
0: That next Monday rolled around, everybody was pretty tired of Summer League.
2: Yep.
0: And there's a reason that players, after they experience Summer League, are not in a hurry to play again. In fact, sometimes they're a little bent that they're asked to play again in their second and particularly their third year.
2: Yeah. Blake Hinson, I bet you, is not that excited about Summer League. He is 26 years old. He's done it.
0: But guess what? He's going to pour it on.
2: He will. Yeah. He's trying to make the NBA. And yeah, if the difference between me making millions and not millions is going to Summer League, great.
0: Sign me up.
2: But if I didn't have to, and I'd get the millions anyways, you will not find me in Las Vegas.
0: All right. Here is Darren Peterson talking about his defensive prowess.
1: I would like to say I can be a lockdown defender. Obviously, I haven't guarded the best in the world yet, but I'm willing to take this challenge. 6'10 wingspan, I think that can help me a bit. Might not be the fastest guy or quickest guy, but my effort, I hope, will be to take out some of that. I'm a Kobe guy, so he played both sides of the ball, and that's my idol, so I'm trying to lock down on defense.
2: Certainly has the physical tools and the history of doing it. It was not hard to watch a Darren Peterson game and think, oh, wow. Block to three. You don't see a lot of guys doing that, you know. And you see it a lot in Summer League, too. You don't see it much in the NBA because the players are too good. But, you know, the guys with good instincts and superior physical tools get their hands on a lot of deflections, loose balls, etc. I think you'll see that with Darren Peterson. No question.
0: Yeah, I mean, you got to hope that turns out to be true. I've heard of a lot of introductory press conferences where people say that, and then it just doesn't turn out to be
2: true. Donovan Mitchell got better every single time we heard him talk defensively.
0: Absolutely.
2: And he only got worse defensively.
0: But you know what I like about his comment is he said he wants that challenge.
2: Yeah.
0: And I think, like, Donovan Mitchell is a great example. He never wanted to guard the other team's best player. That's not something he wanted to go do. So we'll see if that that turns out to be true. Let's circle around to Austin Ainge and play this clip. Ben, here is Austin Ainge, president of Jazz Basketball Operations, talking about what they want to add.
3: I think we have a lot of what we need, but there's still some positions of depth that we can look, and we're talking with a bunch of people. That's my way of not really answering, DJ. I'm trying to add some stuff, but we'll see how that goes. But we're really confident in the group we have already and just always looking to add and improve. Obviously, we don't have any centers under contract right now, so that will be one area for sure we'll work on.
0: And that is not true anymore.
2: No longer true.
0: Because Nurk is coming back.
2: Yusuf Nurkic signed a 2-year, $22 million deal with the Utah Jazz. I have not seen the guarantees on it. But, after that, the Jazz are projected to have about $38.5 million under the luxury tax, not under the cap, but under the luxury tax to re-sign Walker, and then another $15 million of the mid-level exception. So still quite a bit of flexibility. By the way, they can create more money by waiving players if they need to. So,
0: who should they waive? Phil?
2: No, I think they've already picked up his contract.
0: They could still waive him.
2: Sure, but you're on the books now for him. You got to waive the non-guaranteed guys. I think they picked up Svi already also.
0: Conch?
2: You still have to pay him. Bez Mbang? No, they didn't even get his qualifying offer today. Or Hayden Gray. So, I don't know. There's got to be somewhere they can waive a little bit of cash.
0: Yeah, step in and make – you got to cut somebody once in a while just to keep everybody on their toes.
2: Right. This is not a free-for-all.
0: No.
2: It's not a party.
0: Uh-uh.
2: We're here to work.
0: You got to bring players into camp to cut them.
2: Yes. Beloved players.
0: Beloved player. Bring Joe Ingles back just to cut him.
2: Fan favorites.
0: Fan favorite. Joe coming back and then just cut him as cold-heartedly as you can.
2: In front of everybody.
0: Like the U.S. coach.
2: Uh-huh.
0: The U.S. soccer coach who cut players with an insensitive email. He said, why would I talk to them? They're not on the team anymore.
2: You're not on the team anymore. You don't get a phone call.
0: You don't get a phone call from me. Try making the team next time.
2: So I would imagine Walker is still a top priority for the Utah Jazz. I've been told they want another guard or ball handler, even with Darren Peterson. I think that was always the plan. Probably would have needed two ball handlers if they had gotten AJ DiBonsa. But with Darren, I think that probably takes care of one of them. And then I wouldn't be surprised if they still want another wing, some depth at wing. So probably three more players still joining the roster. I wouldn't be surprised.
0: Any idea? They're going to go get Marcus Smart?
2: I'm curious how they split up the money, you know? Does a guy like Kenrich Williams move the needle at all?
0: Bring back Mie Ioni.
2: Sure. He'd love a job.
0: Or who was the guy that Quinn Snyder was in love with that they kept signing over and over again? Oh,
2: Trent Forrest. Yeah.
0: Captain Jack's favorite. Is he currently on the Hawks?
2: Trent Forrest has been out of the NBA for a half decade.
4: Why is the rum always gone?
0: Not true. He was on the Hawks like yesterday.
2: Trent Forrest, there is his photo is of him in a Hawks jersey.
0: Yeah, I know.
2: He played 151 career NBA games. Played four seasons in the NBA, meaning he probably got a pension.
5: His last season in the NBA was 2024.
0: Yeah. It wasn't that long
5: with
0: ago.
5: The Atlanta Hawks.
0: Yeah, yeah, see?
2: Followed Captain Jack.
0: Well, he had to have something on Captain Jack. Some sort of compromise.
5: Mm-hmm. He's in Spain now.
0: Oh.
2: Good for him. Beautiful part of the world. I've never been. So, no, I don't know who the Jazz are going to go after. I thought Gary Payton II would make a lot of sense. He may be washed. I don't know.
0: Washed? He's like 10 years old.
2: He's a little older than that. Gary Payton II?
0: He was at Slick like yesterday.
2: He was at Slick like a decade ago.
0: That's not true.
2: And he probably played 4 years of college basketball.
5: He's 33.
2: Yeah.
0: Wow. Older than I thought.
2: Yeah. So.
0: How old Gary Payton Sr.? 105?
2: DeAnthony Melton, potentially as a backup guard. Someone proposed Dean Wade to me earlier today, which I thought that's a good name. Kenrich Williams would make some sense.
0: Okay. Few names out there. So there you go.
2: There's a lot. Bogdan Bogdanovich is now available. He was like almost sixth man of the year a couple of years ago.
0: Now he's 105.
2: You think he's old? Bogdan. Not Boyan. Bogdan is 33 also.
0: Okay.
2: So some names out there for sure.
0: All right, stay tuned. Coming up next, a couple of former Jazz players in the headlines for the wrong reasons today. We'll get to that straight ahead. Jake and Ben, 97.5, the KSL Sports Zone.
6: And now, a look at traffic from the KSL Traffic Center.
7: The southbound crash on I-15 between the Bangerter and Bluffdale exits is blocking the HOV lane and causing lengthy delays behind it all the way to 90th South in Sandy. Also, in Tooele County, a crash on northbound Main Street in Tooele City is blocking a right lane near the Walmart in that area. Hey, looking for a new ride? 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

0: 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Jake Scott, Ben Anderson.
1: The first response is, imagine how bad negotiations had to be for the Kings to be a better option. The latest story just breaking from Crispy Haynes. Due to a sizable distance apart in negotiations, Detroit Pistons restricted free agent center Jalen Duren will meet with the Sacramento Kings at the start of free agency with the intentions of structuring a sign and trade out of Detroit. Obviously worth noting because you're talking about the top end of the center market with Jalen Duren. And then what does that say for Walker Kessler? But leaving Detroit after one of the best seasons they've had since they won a title 22 years ago for the Kings is really saying something.
0: Yeah, saying he doesn't care.
1: He doesn't care.
0: He wants to get paid. Yeah,
1: wants to
0: all these guys want to get paid. It's so easy for us as sports fans to look at these things through these altruistic lenses because we would be, if we were so lucky to be in that situation, Ben, you know what I would worry about? I'd worry about winning and being in a good spot and being a good teammate. And I'd do all these sorts of things for the name on the front of the logo. Or a name on the front of the jersey. Mm-hmm. And that's just not how people think. Not basketball players. That's not how people think.
1: Right.
0: They think, I want to be valued. I want to get as much as I possibly can. I want to take care of, you know, and if you have to twist arms to get to Sacramento, what do I care?
1: Yeah, right. Yeah, absolutely.
0: And honestly, they're right from this sense that he signs a big deal in Sacramento. It goes south. They suck. He twists their arm to trade him somewhere else.
1: Yeah. And he says, I'm the second best player on a team that just had the best record in the Eastern Conference or one of the best. They had the best record, and he
0: was an all-star.
1: And he was an all-star. Might have been all-NBA third team. If not, he was very close. It's like, yeah, I'm your second guy, and you won't pay me? Everyone pays to max players. You've got Cade. You've got me. And they said no to him. So.
0: I've been fortunate enough in a position to say no to a bad job, but I knew it was a bad job and I considered it. You know why, Ben? Because they were offering me a raise.
1: Yeah.
0: And I knew I said, if I take this, it's going to be a disaster, but I'm going to have more scratch. So I better think about this sort of thing.
1: Yeah.
0: And in my case, I'm glad I love the decisions that I've made in my career because I'm sitting right here next to you, pal. On this station that I've been with for so long. But I considered it, and I knew it was a disaster.
1: And you stayed at the spot you were, not because it was altruistic, but because you realized, if I say no to this, I'll make more money by still having a job in 3 years.
0: By still being employed.
1: Still working for an employer that will be available.
0: 100%.
1: Yes. So you still thought with your wallet, it was just long term.
0: Right.
1: Not unlike what Jalen Duren said. Yeah.
0: And I don't know, athletes get a bum rap because we think that there should be this loyalty. I mean, it's why there was, I almost said outrage. That's probably not the word, but there was so much concern when Wendy somehow said that Walker Kessler doesn't want to be in Salt Lake. We think it's this loyalty to not only the Jazz, but our community. And there's all these built-in feelings that just don't exist.
1: Correct.
0: So the fact that Jalen Duren would want to go play in Sacramento, he probably doesn't care about Sacramento. He probably doesn't care about the Kings. He certainly doesn't want to play in Sacramento, but you know what he wants? He wants as much money as he can possibly get.
1: By the way, let's walk through this a little bit. If this was the scenario, why wouldn't the Lakers be involved?
0: I wonder.
1: Now, maybe the Lakers don't have the money to send back. It could just be that simple. Maybe Detroit can send back, Sacramento can send back Domantas Sabonis or Zach LaVine or whatever nonsense they want to send back. And the Pistons feel like they're getting something out of it, but like,
0: no, because
1: if the Lakers thought they were getting something back, like, wouldn't they get involved? If you're going to pay somebody $40 million, Jalen Duren's a better player than Walker Kessler.
0: Because it's the sign and trade thing. Cause there is no threshold for Detroit. They will literally match anything. So Sacramento could max out Jalen Duren and Detroit would still match it. They may not want to right now, and they may be in a tough negotiation.
1: But that's the thing. Like, the Pistons don't have to do this. The Pistons can match whatever they want.
0: No, that's what I'm saying. But if he forces a sign-in trade, then he I had this thought process worked out a little bit. The Lakers can offer Walker Kessler a price tag where the Jazz will say no. The Kings can't really do that, so they have to give the Pistons something in return. Does that make any sense?
1: Sure.
0: So the Pistons, the Kings know that they can't sign Duren outright. They're going to have to do some sort of trade. I would guess the Lakers are going to find the Jazz. I don't know what the Jazz number really is, and try and press it.
1: Yeah.
0: I don't think that exists in the scenario with Duren.
1: And the Pistons must just feel like they want to get something back, so it's not a total lost asset. So, yes, getting Sabonis back is who it's going to be, apparently. Gives them something.
0: Which I honestly don't hate that fit.
1: No, I like Sabonis. Sabonis is a good player.
0: And more versatile than Duren.
1: Yeah, not a defensive player at all.
0: No.
1: But
0: still a rebounder.
1: He's a good player. He's a very good player. He's made a couple of all-star teams, right? So it's not a bad fit by any means.
0: Because I don't think the Lakers do have anything to trade.
1: Yeah, I don't think they do.
0: For Jalen Duren.
1: Right. Unless it was going to be Austin Reeves. No,
0: right.
1: It's not.
0: But I think they could find a number where the Jazz will not match for Walker Kessler.
1: Yeah, they might.
0: I mean, I certainly think that number exists. And it would still be below the max. Again, is it 30? Is it 35? I wonder.
1: I still do think, though, that because here's what the Lakers could have done. They could have found that number with Jalen Duren, right? If they wanted Walker or they want a starting center and they said, we're just going to find out what the number is and see maybe what you don't match. Clearly the Pistons have a number they're not super comfortable matching because they're going to let him leave now.
0: I don't think they're going to let him leave.
1: You think they're going to keep Jalen Duren?
0: Yeah, I think they're going to match whatever, including a max. Because Jalen Duren's a better player than Walker Kessler. And certainly with more track record than Walker Kessler. Hey, he's made an all-star team. He was the second best player on their team last year.
1: Mm-hmm.
0: So Walker at no point during his Jazz existence has been the second best player on the team.
1: I'll be curious. Everyone's late. Again, this just broke, but kind of seems like Jalen Duren's going to end up in Sacramento. Curious about this. We'll have to follow it.
0: Not good for the Pistons, I guess. He was really good for them.
1: He's really good. He had a very bad playoffs.
0: I know. Angel Reese's...
1: Wendell Carter got in his ear.
0: Boyfriend took it to him.
1: Really gave it to him.
0: Are they still together, those two kids?
1: I don't know.
0: Wendell Carter and Angel Reese?
1: Well, she's in Georgia now. She's in Atlanta. And if Jalen has to go play in Sacramento, that's much further than Detroit.
0: Wait, was she... She's dating...
1: No, she's dating Wendell Carter.
0: Yes. She's ex... Jalen Duren is her ex.
1: Yes. That's right.
0: And Carter was taking it to Duren, and there was some conversation going on about that. Get it straight, Ben. Come on. That's my lane.
1: Yeah.
0: We wish them the best.
1: Yeah.
0: Because she's in Atlanta, too, right?
1: She's in Atlanta. He's in Orlando.
0: Oh, yeah. He's in Orlando, not Atlanta.
1: Yeah.
0: That's not that far.
1: No, it's not.
0: It's a little puddle jumper.
1: Yeah, absolutely. You can drive it.
0: I'll be really curious. But I think that might be the explanation why the Lakers aren't in on Duren, is they don't have anything to trade for him.
1: Yeah.
0: And Detroit's not going to let Duren go. There's a world where the Jazz let Walker Kessler go.
1: Yes.
0: I wonder if it comes to that. When free agency opens on the 1st, right?
1: Yes. Well, tomorrow night, technically. I think 7 p.m. our time tomorrow.
0: And you said they can't sign Kessler until when?
1: The 8th.
0: All right.
1: The moratorium on restricted free agent, on all contracts. All these contracts can be agreed to. Nothing actually gets signed, until the 7th. Technically the 6th, because it's a few hours before midnight. So the 6th, when these deals can actually get signed officially. However, that's the time when the Lakers could put an offer sheet in front of Walker, and then the Jazz would have 48 hours to match. So that would kick it back from the 6th to the 8th. By the way, Tony Jones just reporting now, Walker Kessler and his representatives will hold meetings with multiple teams as free agency begins Tuesday evening in Los Angeles, which is where CAA is located.
0: Convenient.
1: Yeah. Right, they could host it wherever Walker wants it to host.
0: Uh-huh.
1: Doesn't have to be in Los Angeles.
0: What other teams would possibly be interested?
1: Yeah, I'm sure it's a Zoom call.
0: But
1: yeah,
0: honestly,
1: I don't know.
0: What other teams?
1: I don't know. Can't be a ton of teams.
0: Detroit does a sign and trade for Duren and then signs Walker Kessler?
1: Yeah, Brooklyn? Yeah, I don't know. There's not a lot of teams.
0: So I don't know if that's going to happen. Ben, we can jump into this gambling thing. Maybe we'll get into it at the in the 5 o'clock hour. But just to pay off on the tease, Malik Beasley and Ed Davis, two former Jazz players, were indicted today on charges related to an alleged sports gambling scheme that targeted at least 4 games during the 2023-24 season when Beasley was playing for the Milwaukee Bucks. Davis and co-defendants, well, there's three co-defendants. Their names don't really matter. But they were all arrested early this morning. Ben, apparently Beasley is known to be a bit of a gambler and owed Ed Davis money. And then Ed Davis turned into this conduit with these other conspirators where they were rigging specific like point lines or whatever, prop bets.
1: Yeah.
0: For Malik Beasley. There was one where they bet the over on his rebound, and he got a rebound in the last second of the game.
1: With 1.1 seconds left, he like...
0: And pushed somebody out of the way.
1: Sprinted the floor to grab a rebound. There's other videos now that have come of him like getting late dunks in games where it was like a 12-point gap. Like, doesn't matter at all, and he's running the floor to go get it. There was another one of like, he doesn't get a rebound. He's like clearly very frustrated after.
0: And they've got a bunch of stuff on text, by the way.
1: Him owing Ed Davis money makes a little bit more sense. But yeah, the text, they're saying like, the only way you can get over on Vegas is sports betting. That's the only place you have an edge. And I mean, quite literally, they're kind of talking about what's available. And Malik Beasley says, do you have Snapchat? Snapchat being where he wants to go, because people think the texts get deleted, though very clearly they do not get deleted at all. The FBI, I'm sure, can subpoena those and find those if they want to. But, yeah, obviously they were arranging opportunities. But, man, Ed Davis was asking for, like, $2,000. I just thought, like, you don't have $2,000? Like, I mean, if it would make sense, again, if Malik owed him money. He's like, yeah, I'm not dipping out of my bank account for $2,000. You owe me the money. This is how you can make it right. But
0: Ed Davis and Beasley played together in Minnesota.
1: Oh, did they?
0: Mm-hmm.
1: Okay. Well, so yeah, maybe he racked up some playing debts of playing cards and hadn't paid him back. It's insane to me.
0: Well, listen, Malik Beasley has a history of really bad decisions.
1: He does. As soon as we saw this story, I thought, and because again, he'd been wrapped up in this 6 months ago and then nothing became of it. He pulled a gun on a family that pulled into his driveway. He's had at least like domestic disturbance. Police calls with Larsa Pippen, right? That was his girlfriend, Scotty's ex-wife. This is the type of guy who like could end up being in jail for a long time, because this is not a first time young guy made a mistake, Sorsby situation, or, you know, other. I don't know if Jontay Porter's going to jail for a long time. Who knows? But like, I don't know. I don't know if anyone's taking it easy on Malik Beasley, unfortunately for him.
0: Weren't those people he pulled the gun on just like looking for directions?
1: Yeah, they pulled into the wrong driveway, yeah. I think.
0: And he came storming out, waving a gun
1: like
0: at him.
1: A long rifle.
0: That's not good.
1: Relax, dude.
0: No, and Ed Davis, I interviewed him when he was here for a short time. He seemed like a perfectly nice guy, and maybe they are. They're just flawed humans. But I'll tell you what, I will never believe anybody's like personality diagnosis from a public interview ever again.
1: No, correct.
0: The long and short of it, when he was here, it was like, oh, Malik Beasley's put all this stuff behind him. What a great guy. What a great story. And everybody runs to write the, you know, the rehab story of like, oh, difficulties behind him. Because we all love that story.
1: Yeah. But he came out and sat down with us and did the presser. Ironically, I think he was in Las Vegas when he did his press conference. But had said, like, I'm just trying to be an open book, trying to move on with my life, trying to move forward. It's just like, yeah.
0: Uh-huh.
1: And look, gambling doesn't make you a bad person.
0: No, it does not.
1: Clearly, extraordinarily bad decision making.
0: Shaving points makes you a bad person.
1: Okay. That's fair.
0: It does. I'm sorry. These nefarious relationships where you're rigging these types of things is, yes, it makes you a bad person.
1: Yeah.
0: Yes, you compromised your integrity.
1: Yeah.
0: Yes.
1: You did.
0: You compromised everybody else's integrity. It's one thing to make bad decisions and be flawed humans, but. Yeah, you compromised it all. That sucks for him.
1: Yeah.
0: And now, depending on how this goes, again, it's just an indictment, so nobody's been convicted of anything yet, but could lose his freedom as a result. And yes, waving a gun at somebody who pulled into the wrong driveway does kind of make you a bad person.
1: Yeah. Yes, absolutely. No question about it. So we'll see. We'll see what happens in the league. But
0: somebody... turned around, you did a U-turn in my driveway the other day. Now, I put my hand on my Glock, but I managed to not...
1: You keep by the front door.
0: I managed to not storm out waving
1: out of the house, waving it around. It was good of you.
0: And then I thought, oh, that's just a U-turn. Okay. All right.
1: Wrong address.
0: Crisis averted.
1: Balled in it.
0: It's okay.
1: Yeah.
0: I mean, imagine dropping off an Amazon box to this guy, because they're not always driving around in those vans.
1: Correct.
0: Heaven forbid one of them have a Corolla or something and roll up.
1: Does Amazon deliver to prisons?
0: I'm sure they do.
1: I would think so, right?
2: How can you access Amazon from prison?
1: You can?
2: Can you?
1: Yeah, these guys are sneaking phones around.
0: Sure.
1: Germany just won it in overtime.
0: That's too bad.
1: Is it sudden death in overtime?
0: No.
1: Oh, so Germany just went up 2-1.
0: Yeah, so it's not over.
1: In the 102nd minute. Came back from down 1-0 at halftime.
0: Way to go, Paraguay.
1: I thought they had it.
0: I mean, I have Western Hemisphere pride and all, but I'm just disappointed.
1: Agreed.
0: All right. Stay tuned. We'll have Audio Vault for you coming up next. 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
3: And now, a look at traffic from the KSL Traffic Center.
4: From 90th South and Sandy down to a crash just past the Bangor exit. Expect major I-15 southbound slowdowns thanks to a crash still blocking the HOV and far left lanes. In the other directions, it's very slow as well. Northbound 15 from 3300 South through the downtown area up to North Salt Lake. Hey, don't miss Ute Stampede Rodeo July 8th through the 11th. 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
0: Hey everyone, Jake here from my friends at Trajan Wealth. 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

0: Jake and Ben, 97.5, the KSL Sports Zone. Jake Scott, Ben Anderson. By the way, the goal from Germany taken off
1: waved
0: the
1: off.
0: Board because they took out the goalie. They ran into him and knocked him over.
1: Yep.
0: So you can't do that.
1: Goalie interference.
0: Yeah. So it's 1-1 in the 110th minute.
1: Plus four.
0: So that means it's going to go to a shootout? All the soccer loyalists are, oh, hate the shootout.
1: I hate the shootout too. So.
0: What's the matter with the shootout? At least it's going in the back of the net.
1: Yeah, I like watching. I hope they keep playing. The more soccer, the better.
0: Till they keel over? They've already been playing for 110 minutes.
1: Good. Then wrap it up in regulation, bro. Doesn't bother me.
0: All right.
1: Play better.
0: Jeez.
1: We go to a skills contest after?
0: I had no idea you were that passionate.
1: I am.
0: All right. It's time for the Audio Vault, the best sound of the day. Ben, I know you're a big fan of LeJay Jones. He was the 54th pick in the draft by the Golden State Warriors.
1: Okay.
0: I guess in college, he really liked his number, the number 10. The current possessor of the number 10 on the Warriors is?
1: Jim Butler?
0: James Butler.
1: Okay.
0: Veteran. So Jimmy Butler videotaped this call with LeJay Jones and posted it to social media. But it's the call of LeJay, again, the number 54th pick. So this isn't Darren Peterson, the second pick, Colin Phil.
1: Uh-huh.
0: This is the 54th.
1: The inverse.
0: This is the 54th pick calling Jimmy Butler to try and get his number. Let's listen to how that sounded.
2: Dumb man, I told you, you ain't going to get it.
3: You want to buy your number.
4: You want to buy my number?
5: Yeah.
4: You can't afford that, man.
2: That's what I'm saying.
5: I'll take out a loan.
2: He texted me the other day. I said, you ain't got no shop.
4: Zero shop. Just wear a number like 01 or something, man, and then say it's your number backwards.
5: I got 25 because I wear that JUCO.
4: Oh, JUCO product. Okay.
5: Yeah.
4: For $25 million, you can have my number then.
5: What is that?
2: Yeah, I'm telling you.
4: It's nothing to some people.
2: That's crazy. Florida State NIL.
4: You're gonna make way more than that in your career, though. So that's going to be chump change to you at one point in time.
5: Well, I'm just saying you can do a $25 million investment.
4: That's an investment in the long term career for yourself. You'll be able to wear 10 forever for $25 million. Just think about it. I'm just saying, think about it.
2: As a friend and an advisor, don't do it. wear 25, bub.
4: For free. Yeah, 25.
0: I don't think that he even needed to make that phone call. That is funny with Jimmy Butler, like, oh, a JUCO dude, all right.
1: Cool.
0: I'll sell to you for $25 million. And then says, oh, you're going to make way more than that in your career. As the 54th pick, that is no guarantee. His career earnings, he'll be lucky if it gets to $25 million.
1: I don't know what Jimmy Butler's preferred number is. He's worn a bunch of numbers in his career. He was 33 at Marquette. He was 23 at Minnesota. 22, I think, in Chicago and Miami. He's 10 now. I think 22 is probably available in Golden State. So I don't know what number he has or is passionate about. I do suspect there is something about not giving up your number because it's your territory.
0: Yes, of course.
1: It's your spot. Whether you care about it or not.
0: Doesn't matter.
1: The look of giving up your number for a rookie is like, I'm giving up my space.
0: For the 54th.
1: What was his name? LeJay?
0: LeJay?
1: LeJay Jones?
0: LeJay Jones, the number 54 pick in the draft. Probably not even worth making that phone call, do you?
1: Yeah. You don't have anything of interest to Jimmy.
0: I don't think LeJay is the smartest guy.
1: That's weird.
0: By the way, I do think the number thing is kind of dumb.
1: I'm totally with you. I don't get the number thing particularly.
0: I mean, it just feels very Little League to me. Oh, I hope they get the number 4, dude.
1: And credit Sarah Todd. She did ask Darren Peterson why he gave it up or how he was able to get it from Flip. And he said, Flip gave his first assist to me. And then Sarah was smart and followed up and said, did you have to give something up? And he said, yes, I did.
0: Okay, so I heard this clip earlier. Can we actually, as long as we're doing this, can we rack up that clip of Darren Peterson talking about what he – okay, let me set it up this way. Could – this laugh be a laugh track on a sitcom.
1: Okay.
0: All right, go ahead.
3: Yeah, it wasn't bad. It was, he wanted to keep it, but that's his first assist to me. He was willing to give me that, so I appreciate him for that. I told him, like, it's an honor. I'm thankful that he did it, and that's what I said. Like, it was his first assist from him to me, so I'm thankful.
6: Did you have to give up anything to get it?
3: Yeah, for sure. But...
1: Yeah. Again, I told you there was like 100 fans there.
0: Media laugh. Yeah, stop, Rodney Dangerfield.
1: You're right.
0: Yeah. Did you hear that? Where's Keith Stubbs? He's going to call him to do a set at Wise Guys.
1: Wise Guys. Listen
0: to that reaction.
1: He's an opener.
0: It's like I was watching an episode of Friends.
1: Yeah. Setting up for the big laugh. So that's not the full payoff of the joke, but that's like the lead into the joke.
0: Is there more?
1: No, that was it.
0: Yeah. It was like Joey came into the room and said something dumb.
1: Yeah. Right. Kramer burst in the door. Not even like, no joke yet. It's just Kramer doing the Kramer thing. That's the one.
0: Woody Harrelson says, how's it going, Mr. Peterson?
1: Yeah. That's a Norm call.
0: Uh-huh.
1: Yeah. Norm!
0: Yeah.
1: Yeah. But it's not the payoff. It's not the big joke of the scene.
0: Okay. I didn't know why it got that big a laugh.
1: Oh, everyone's just excited to be there.
7: He's funny.
0: It wasn't funny.
7: Clearly,
0: he just
7: was.
0: Admitted to paying Phil something. I think that's all he
1: Phil
0: did.
1: Extorted him.
0: Yeah, I did give him something. Oh man! Woo!
1: Yeah.
0: It's like he who's even a comedian these days. It's like if
1: Nate Bargatze.
0: Whitney Cummings made a joke. Isn't she still a person? She used to be one of those roast people, which is like the only comedy I've seen.
1: Sure.
0: Didn't you say you actually liked Kevin Hart, his roast?
1: I didn't watch it at all.
0: Oh, no?
1: No, I didn't see any of it.
0: It was not good.
1: I believe it.
0: But people still kind of laugh like that.
1: Sure.
0: Right?
1: Uh-huh.
0: Yeah, it's like with Sheldon says something about, atomic theory or something. Right.
7: I'm going to replace the laugh track I've been playing
1: with
7: that one.
0: You like the one we have?
1: I wish this was a little bigger.
0: Well, hold on. Hold on. Let me look something up real quick.
1: The clapping makes it.
0: Okay, let's try something out real quick. Let me make sure that, all right, let's start with our old laugh track first, okay? No, actually, I take it back. Let's start with the new one, all right?
1: Okay.
0: Ben, breaking news. Trae Young signs a 4-year, $212 million contract with the Wizards. Okay. Mm-hmm. All right. Let's try the other one. Breaking news. Ben, Trae Young intends to sign a 4-year, $212 million contract with the Wizards.
1: So the first one seems like you're setting up the punchline.
0: Okay.
1: Does that make sense?
0: Uh-huh.
1: It seems like you've got something else to say after.
0: All right. So we like the
1: I still like the big one.
0: The original one?
1: Yeah.
0: Okay. All right. We
1: can use them both. We can figure out a way to use them
0: both. I just
1: both.
0: Wanted to find out.
1: Yeah.
0: Pretty funny. I mean, he said no. Or no, he said yes. Said, oh, yeah, I gave him something.
1: Yeah. Cost me a fortune. I do like that NBA players are cold-blooded. This guy got his first paycheck. Now, very, very realistic that... I mean,
0: Phil didn't get anything in return.
1: Not anything valuable. Guaranteed that Darren Peterson has more money than Kyle Filipowski. So Kyle doesn't need to feel bad about taking him for any money. But yeah, Jimmy Butler would take LeJay Johnson for everything he's worth if he's willing to give it up for number 10. Sure.
0: You're going to make way more money than that in the league.
1: Pretty cold blooded.
0: Are you kidding?
1: Yeah.
0: You're going to be a star. Remember when Joe Ingles told that anecdote about how he pulled some. Like two-way guy or somebody just trying to make the team aside and said, man, these guys, you got it all wrong. These guys aren't giving you your shot. You're going to be a star in this league. Go out there and hog that ball and got the rookie yelled at.
1: Yeah.
0: Go take more shots. They should be calling your number.
1: Brutal. Absolutely brutal. But that is how some of it operates.
0: Joe was kind of mean too.
1: Joe was very mean. Yeah.
0: But I think you should be mean to younger players. Like somebody should be mean to Darren Peterson. You got to put him in his place.
1: And they will be.
0: I mean, that's the whole reason you're so mean to Alex Napolis.
1: Correct. You got to put him in his place.
0: I know.
1: Make sure he doesn't get a big head.
0: That's why Salazar treats everybody the way he does.
1: It'll be good for Alex's career, how mean I am to him now.
0: It doesn't surprise me that you justify it that way. All right, we've got an action-packed 5 o'clock hour coming up next. We'll let you hear more highlights from Darren Peterson as he had his introductory press conference on Saturday. It's the Jake and Ben Show, live at 5 next, 97.5, the KSL Sports Zone.
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0: 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Headline, Utah Jazz unveil 2026 Salt Lake City Summer League roster.
1: Oh, it's out.
0: Okay. Shortly behind that, it's up at KSLSports.com. Yusuf Nurkic intends to stay with the Jazz on a two-year, $22 million deal as the Jazz continue to be the biggest story. And we'll get to some Darren Peterson cuts here in a minute. But I've got a question for Christian. Are we questioning our Taylor Swift fandom with her such a, can you imagine closing down one of the biggest, busiest blocks on the planet on the 250th anniversary of this country just to throw a party for yourself?
1: So I was, this is exactly where I was. I was a block away from Madison Square Garden where the apartment I was staying in was for the draft. And people were starting to get like notices around that you wouldn't be able to park anywhere in this area. And I was there on, what was the draft, the 23rd? Was there on like the 21st or something?
0: Oh, they've been closing stuff since the 20th.
1: Yeah. So there was already stuff being closed down and everyone was like, no one's saying what this is. What is going on here? What is potentially happening? Why are they closing down parts of New York? Like, it's not parade stuff. The parade was done for the championship. And it's not 4th of July parade stuff. Everyone was wondering what it was, and then it slowly kind of started to trickle out while I was there that this might be Taylor Swift and her hubby getting hitched.
0: I'm surprised about that because this has been known for a while.
1: Yeah.
0: That this is where they – and it's not going to be their ceremony, by the way. They're getting married somewhere else. This is just their reception, if you will. Okay. Come to think of it, maybe I like her more now because I had my reception at the Delta Center.
1: And they were doing a two-day event here. For this.
2: Well, did you close down the streets?
0: I did not close down the streets, no. Did not feel that necessary. They're setting up a tent on the street outside, so it's not enough to party inside the venue. They have to have a tent in the street as well. I'm just wondering. It feels like the ultimate, like, narcissistic flex.
2: I will say my wife, Notorious Swiftie, she, for those that don't know, she dragged my behind all the way to Toronto. Made me sit outside in the cold while she watched the concert.
0: Christian didn't even get to go.
2: I didn't even watch the show, but I went along for the ride.
1: Who did she go with? She would go with her mother?
2: Her mom, yeah. Okay. I was hanging out with my father-in-law. We were
1: okay.
2: But she has come out and said, like, she is anti all of this.
0: Okay.
2: She's really
0: too much.
2: Yeah, she is like, okay, this is a little much. This
0: too
2: is
0: much
2: a little
0: about her.
2: Too much me. Yeah.
1: I had
2: know?
1: Breakfast my last day there, Thursday, like a block away from her apartment in New York.
0: Oh, did you?
1: It, like, shows up on the...
0: Did you say hi to me?
1: On the map.
0: It does?
1: Yeah.
0: That's
1: like, this
0: creepy.
1: Is where Taylor lives.
2: It's like a landmark.
0: That's weird.
1: Anyways, yeah.
0: What did you and your father-in-law do while...
1: Hit on chicks.
0: No, I mean, did you
1: girls
0: hit
1: the... Girls were away.
0: Did you hit the red light district? I mean, what'd you do? Was it in Toronto?
2: I don't know if Toronto has one of those. Maybe they do.
0: I'm sure they do. Yeah, what do you mean? I don't even know. Yeah.
1: Do they have those?
2: We explored the bar scene around the stadium.

0: just certain things you can't do with your father-in-law, and I think hit the red light district is one of those. I don't know, Ben.
1: Like father, like son, you know, am I right?
2: I'll come out and say they are since divorced now.
0: Oh, okay. Well.
3: Since then?
2: It was since then.
3: What did you guys do?
2: Yeah. I don't know. Maybe.
3: Jeez. Condolences to your wife.
0: Wow, this just got weird.
3: Yeah, it got dark.
0: It did.
3: Anyways.
0: Shout out to your in-laws. Hope they're doing well. Yeah, we'll stick with Christian had to wait in the parking lot. We'll stick with that.
3: No real surprises on the Jazz Summer League roster, by the way.
0: Were you expecting any?
3: I wondered about the third-year players. Only Cody Williams of the group playing. Now, Flip last year, or Phil, as you like to call him, won Summer League MVP, so it was pretty obvious he was not going to play. I wondered maybe Collier come in and, like, set the table for everyone, make it easier, but Collier's played some.
0: Are you surprised Cody's playing?
3: Cody needs to play. Cody needs to play a lot. I think the more he plays, the better.
0: Ace is obviously on there. Micah Hanlogden.
3: Yep, Ben's son.
0: I remember when he was on the team. Blake Hinson, as you mentioned. Bez Mbang, Darren Peterson. Those are the notables.
3: And Tamar Bates just signed a two-way with the team. So, yeah, the notables for sure.
0: I wonder how... I bet the attendance for the Salt Lake Summer League is going to be great because of the players that are coming.
3: Yep.
0: But it is tough to go up against the 250.
3: They're doing it midday, though, on Saturday.
0: So you'll still be able to...
3: Early games, and then you can go and
0: blow stuff up. Yeah, yeah, that's really good. Well, you can't blow stuff up, right?
3: Is that... Well, the governor doesn't want you to blow stuff up.
0: It wasn't a legal thing?
3: Well, legal thing or not, firework people are nuts.
0: Yeah, but I mean, if I'm not going to, even if I were a firework person, which I'm not, they said they were going to come arrest me, I don't think I'd light it off.
3: You light it and you run. There's not a cop on every corner.
0: Well, doesn't that take the fun out of it?
3: No, the fun is blowing things up and getting away with it. These people are arsonists, lunatics. So, yeah, I think they're excited about it.
0: I can't remember. Christian, are you a firework person?
2: No, I'm pretty cautious. I'm pretty, yeah.
3: And I like fireworks. I'm a pro firework guy.
2: So I'll watch them. Yeah.
0: So you're going to be the one burning down the neighborhood?
3: No, but I live a block away from a church, and every seemingly 2 years, somebody just spends $10,000 on a firework show.
0: What?
3: Yeah, it's crazy. I mean, they have to because they do the huge aerials. I suspect we will see fewer of those, but you think you're keeping the firework people down. I think you're up in the night. Well, I think it's a good effort. I think it's the right idea.
0: They're still selling them.
3: I don't want to cause a fire in a neighborhood when all the firefighters, who some have sacrificed their lives, to go out and stop these forest fires, or these wildfires, I should say, don't have the ability to come and help into the city. Certainly don't make their lives harder.
0: My buddy John did wildland fire for several summers. I cannot think of a harder job.
3: No.
0: Now, he did it when he was in college, and actually he's a firefighter now, which shout out to John. But he never had to have a job during the school season because, you know, they make a nice sum. I don't even remember what it was, but it's like a bunch of overtime and hazard pay and all sorts of stuff. Mm-hmm. Like they get compensated. But can you imagine in the summer heat where you're just wearing crazy coveralls and all this fire stuff, and you know what they do, most of those guys, most of the time? It's really digging.
3: Yeah.
0: You're digging trenches all day. In those coveralls, in the crazy heat.
3: Yep. No, true heroes.
0: It's unbelievable.
3: Crazy. Yeah.
0: All right, let's get to some more clips from Darren Peterson. He had a really good introduction.
3: Oh, by the way, quickly, Kristaps Porzingis back to the Warriors.
0: Yeah, what was a two-year deal, right? $40 million?
3: 2 years, $40 million.
0: Well, if he's got – what does he have? Crohn's
3: disease?
0: I thought
3: he had POTS is what I think people –
0: What is POTS?
3: POTS disease. I think POTS stands for something. Postural – orthostatic tachycardia syndrome. Its hallmark trait is an exaggerated increase in heart rate. I thought that was the fear for Kristaps.
0: That's what he's looking at?
3: Yeah.
0: Okay. Well, then not going to stop him from making $40 million over the next
3: year. Yeah, good sign. It means he is obviously available to play.
0: All right, let's get to Darren Peterson, some other clips. Here's him talking about what he wants to showcase from his game in the NBA.
4: My two-way ability that I can play both sides of the ball at a good level. I want to bring an offense and defense to the team. Also, my playmaking. I think I didn't get to showcase as much at Kansas. Hopefully, I can bring that here.
0: Yeah, that was another thing, and we talked about maybe Darren Peterson didn't really like his Kansas experience for a variety.

0: variety of reasons, but Bill Self did really move him off the ball and made him more of an off the ball player, which I honestly don't hate, but Darren Peterson might have.
1: I think he's going to play off the ball quite a bit this season. I bet you're going to see a lot of Darren Peterson sitting in the corner. And not like not touching the ball, but like his skill that translates day one is his three-point shooting. He's going to be a great shooter in the NBA. And the Jazz have a good ball-in-hand playmaker in Keontae George, and I think he's going to get a lot of those reps. And then just sort out the touches from there. You know, it's going to be Lowry's going to get a lot, and Jaren is going to get a lot. You will see Darren certainly get his opportunities. But even if he's coming off the bench, like Isaiah Collier, I think is going to be, again, setting the table for everybody. So I think Darren's going to be off the ball. So it's not necessarily bad that he got those reps when he was in Kansas. But they'll develop time for him to continue to get better and improve and get more comfortable there.
0: Well, that's what he wants to do. Yeah. He wants to be more of a playmaker. Yeah. That's what he just said.
1: Well, he's got to show that he can actually make the passes. Like, he really also, he made some really nice passes. He's not, like, the most innate, natural passer. He's not like a point guard, the way some guys come in when that's what they've been doing their whole life. That's not really who Darren is.
0: All right, here's Darren talking about the advice that Keontae George gave him for Summer League.
2: I told him summer league practice coming up on Monday, like what to expect. He said, whatever you think is hard, just multiply by 10. So I'm ready to come in and work. That didn't scare me at all, so I'm ready.
1: You'd hope not. You'd hope he wouldn't be scared of what's going to be out there. Again, how he reacts to some of this stuff is going to be, you know, the biggest thing to watch. How does he handle the adversity he's going to face? And he's talked about, I've faced a lot of adversity in my life. I'm not worried about it. But you actually got to see it once it gets on the floor. Like, he faced some adversity at Kansas, and I don't think anyone would say, like, A-plus response to it. Like, not talking about anything while he was at Kansas was strange. Could have been his people. Could have been Kansas. The, you know, pulling yourself out of games for cramps was strange. Kansas was worse when he was on the floor than off. That's strange to me. So all of those things are part of this process that are, you know, how does he respond to the adversity you're inevitably going to face? And I'm not saying just because that happened in the past doesn't mean he can't do it going forward, but you've got to answer that test, and you're just going to get a lot of tests in the NBA.
0: How about that? The Paraguayan goalie just saved the first penalty shot.
1: Yeah, in PKs.
0: In PKs.
1: Tied 1-1. Well, someone in Paraguay is going to airmail this thing over the crossbar.
0: You let me get away with Paraguayan?
1: What do we think it is?
0: What are you called?
3: Paraguayan?
1: Paraguayan? About to be Paraguayan.
0: Paraguayan, yeah.
1: I like Paraguayan.
0: I do too.
3: Paraguayan?
0: That doesn't make any sense. All right, moving on. Here's Darren Peterson talking about his meeting in Canton, which is where he's from, that he had with the Jazz pre-draft.
2: I always say I'm an energy guy. When I entered the room, I felt a good energy off the rip, and we had a good conversation. And I like that it wasn't all about basketball. We talked about the puppy I just got. We talked about my family, so it just felt good to feel like I had a family already. And then for them to take me on Tuesday was super surreal, and I was delighted when they said they were going to take me. I got the call. I was super happy.
0: Sneaky good move to go out to Canton, actually.
1: No, A+.
0: They really turned that story around.
1: No, that's right. The Jazz probably, clearly, really wanted Darren Peterson. Like, obviously wanted him more than they wanted Cam Boozer. They could have just taken Cam Boozer. And wanted to make sure that he knew and his family knew and everyone was comfortable with the idea that he was going to be the guy. I imagine as a parent, and you as a parent, if an organization or somebody came out to meet you and meet your kids at your house, that would mean a lot. Versus saying, what do you mean you're not coming to see us? We're too good for that, or we're too big for that. You know, this is a person who's moving to Utah. It's going to be a part of your organization for who knows how many years, but, you know, if you're really going to take them number two overall, and Darren's success has probably been the main storyline in the Peterson family household for several years, to have a team come up and kind of match that importance, match that value, I'm sure meant a lot. And Darren may not really recognize it yet, even to this point. You know, when he was being recruited by colleges, I'm sure every coach came out. I'm sure everybody flew out to see him at the high school or wherever he was. But this is not college anymore. This is the NBA. So I'm sure that was a big sign for his family and for Darren necessarily that the Jazz were willing to do that.
0: All right, here's Darren on the emotional roller coaster since being drafted.
2: It's been a lot of mixture of feelings. First feeling was like, wow, I'm super blessed to be in this position. Second feeling, when I went home, I worked out at my old high school. So just to see where I came from was another feeling. Then when I got here, like a wholesome feeling. When I got off the plane, the fans were out there yelling for me, cheering for me. So just like a warm welcome to home, and happy to be home now.
0: There you go. Happy to be home. Where do you think they put him? Downtown?
1: Downtown for now. My understanding is he came out by himself. Some guys really come out with big groups of people, girlfriends, parents, siblings. Kind of sounds like he's come to Utah by himself. And again, everyone I've talked to just said just the maturity level is off the charts. And I've talked to him a few times. He seems absolutely that would fit the bill. But again, I don't. You're meeting people in such weird circumstances. You never know actually what the personality is like. But it seems like there's a real belief that he's just like, this is not too big for him. It's not going to be too hard for him. He can handle the approach.
0: And he's made his dog famous?
1: He's got a Doberman that has a Twitter account.
0: Is it a Twitter account or a...
1: Oh, Instagram, excuse me.
0: Not the other one?
3: Did Jake just say Twitter?
1: I know. Not the talk snap.
0: Not the talk snap.
1: And I said it wrong. I am going to draw the line at following his dog on Instagram.
0: Not going to do it.
1: I don't think so.
0: But anyway, apparently he had a talk snap out there with his dog walking around town. Mm-hmm. Enjoying himself.
1: Yeah.
0: It was nice and cool this weekend.
1: Nice at the hotel to put up a dog.
0: Oh, yeah? You think some hotel swallowed the policy, or did they just throw him into a condo or something?
1: I bet you pay enough, you can get a dog in there.
0: You can't just go rolling through the Monaco with a dang Doberman.
1: Correct.
0: Or what is the most expensive hotel downtown now? The new Hyatt Regency?
1: Maybe.
0: Rolling through with his dog?
1: Probably still a grand.
0: No way.
1: Probably still a grand, right?
0: I have no idea. That's
1: probably in a presidential. He's going to be here for a while. Unless he's buying a house right away or getting an apartment right away. He might be in this hotel for months.
0: No, you got to get out. Get him an apartment.
1: I would hope so. Come on. I would hope so.
0: Help him with the lease for a couple of months. It's all right.
1: It's not all right. You cannot do that.
0: All right. Let's wrap up the segment with Austin Age talking about personality type is overrated for leaders.
4: Personality type is overrated. There's not one way to be a leader. We just ask everybody to bring who they are and what they have and bring it to the group and try to add. Just try to make everyone else around them better and try to lift. And that can be with actions, words, passes, loose balls, charges. There's 100 ways to lead.
1: I kind of disagree with that. I think a leader leading by example and not vocally. It's funny we say that because you can't lead vocally and not by example. I kind of don't know if you can do it the other way around either. More so the other way around, certainly. You can't be somebody who talks but doesn't walk the walk. But I think you need to talk also. And I don't know if I'm expecting Darren to become like ever the face or vocal leader of this Jazz team.
0: I don't know. The time will tell. Who knows?
1: Set the stage for us.
0: Well, the Paraguayans.
1: Uh-huh.
0: Have blocked two of the penalty shots.
1: And they're 3-for-3.
0: Well, they're 3-for-3. So if the Paraguayan knocks this one down, then it's over. Germany's out. And he missed. Way to go, number 9. Don't let him back in the country.
3: Do you hear about...
1: Seems a little extreme.
3: Oh, I'm spacing the country now. There was a country that canceled their private jet home and made all the players fly commercial back.
0: Awesome. I love that country. We got to find out who
3: was
0: that.
3: I want to say it was Uruguay.
1: No, they're still playing. No, they're not playing. Cancel private jet World Cup. It was Uruguay.
0: Strong move by Uruguay. Although not quite to the level of, didn't a few years ago the North Koreans come back from the World Cup and Kim Jong-un put them in a work camp?
1: I don't know.
0: Did
1: North Korea play in the World Cup?
0: I think so.
1: Okay. They featured a squad.
0: And I think they didn't make it out of group play. So
1: okay, Germany needs to put this in. We might as well stay here.
0: Yeah, why
1: Germany's
0: not?
1: Got to put this in.
0: To
1: if
0: stay
1: they
0: alive.
1: Miss or it gets blocked, Paraguayans win again. Or Paraguay then can sink it on the final PK.
0: Yeah. So here we go. The German makes it.
1: Back in the net. No doubter.
0: So now if the Paraguayan knocks it in, they win. And then if they don't, it keeps going.
1: Sudden death.
0: And so the first one that makes it wins.
1: First one to make and then followed by a miss. Yeah.
0: All right. Well, number nine's buffoonery really cost him. Missed it by a mile. Way to go, Paraguay guy.
1: Yeah, let me look. Let's see. Yeah, man.
0: Oh, this is taking forever. Nobody cares. All right, we'll tell you who wins this thing coming up next. Stay tuned. It's the Jake and Ben Show, 97.5, the KSL Sports Zone.
5: And now, a look at traffic from the KSL Traffic Center.
3: Got big delays on I-15 northbound heading from South Salt Lake past the downtown area, and for southbound traffic going from Midvale all the way down to a crash just past the Bangerter exit in Draper. The 201 highway is slow too, approaching the West Belt and from Mountain View out to Magna. 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

0: Jake and Ben, 97.5, the KSL Sports Zone. Join Scotty G and the coach, Tim Lacombe, coming up tomorrow at Tim Daly Mazda in Sandy, 10785 South Auto Mall Drive. Ben, from what I can tell, it was just the coach that got sent to the work camp. But the whole team was, the whole North Korean team, this is back in 2010, they were summoned in front of 400 people and just berated for 6 hours, apparently.
1: Shamed.
0: For embarrassing everybody.
1: You want to update us on the
0: The Germans lost. The Paraguayans.
1: Huge upset.
0: Win in the shootout.
1: In sudden death shootout.
0: Yeah. It
1: Paraguay blew their last.
0: They actually
1: two
0: choked
1: elimination shots,
0: and then were able to recover to get the win over Germany. So there you go, a huge upset. Ben, man, that would stink. Imagine a German player missed it badly by going over the goal. I mean, just ridiculous.
1: Yep. Oh yeah, missed it by a lot.
0: Would you go home?
1: No, North Korean work camp.
0: Well, I think the Germans are done with that. But I still would probably not go home.
1: See if you can extend your
0: stay.
1: Your stay for
0: yeah.
1: a little bit.
0: Rent an RV.
1: Could I get a late checkout? How long? 6 to 8 weeks.
0: How long you got?
1: How can I stay?
0: I'd go somewhere else. Right?
1: That's a tough pill to swallow. Germany legitimately could have won the World Cup. You know, they're that talented. So.
0: I can't even remember what year it was. There was a Skyline football team that lost in the finals because of a holding call. I think my brother told me he didn't come back to school for like 2 weeks. But I wouldn't blame him.
1: Yeah, I believe it.
0: You lose a World Cup elimination match simply because of you? That's brutal.
1: Really brutal, yeah.
0: Lloyd, I was talking to Lloyd about his sons. They went to a baseball tournament over the weekend, and his son's team lost by one run, and Lloyd's son wasn't up, but there was obviously a kid up who made the last out, and they had the tying run on third with two outs. And I have been there, and that is the worst feeling ever. You make the last out.
1: Yeah.
0: It's like there's a lot of game that was played up until that. It's not all your fault.
1: But it's your opportunity to keep things alive, and you failed.
0: And you failed.
1: Yeah. Man. Work camp.
0: Work camp.
1: Yep, the mines.
0: Yeah, but they sent the manager, the coach, went to the work camp, and everybody really feared for his safety. I couldn't find an update, so I wonder.
1: Heard from him since?
0: I wonder how it went.
1: Yeah,
0: wouldn't they have a really tough time hiring their next coach? And considering that coach got North Korea to the World Cup, that's probably pretty rough.
1: Not ideal.
0: No, would you take that job?
1: I don't know if you have a choice to take roles in North Korea.
0: That's a good point.
1: I don't think you can like send back a thanks but no thanks email.
0: If they call you and say, hey,
1: you're
0: the soccer coach, you have to say yes.
1: You have to say yes.
0: Or else you end up in the work camp before you even get a chance to coach.
1: Correct.
0: All right. Well, that's good to know.
1: Do you want to update some of the what's happened with the NBA free agents today? It's been a little crazy. I don't even know if I can remember.
0: Well, Ja Morant's been traded. The Bosnian Beak has been signed.
1: Yes. DeAndre Ayton picked up his player option this morning. Bad for the Lakers, but they were expecting it. Bradley Beal, the old maid, declined his option with the Clippers. Clippers are going to be bad next year. I think they're going to fall back.
0: Well, what do you make of, we haven't even talked about this today, the rumors that Kawhi Leonard could be headed back to Toronto.
1: That's kind of interesting. I do think that feels like a leverage play to me, but maybe he's happy there. Maybe he enjoyed his time and can go and disappear and nobody cares.
0: I think it's the only place you can go and be popular.
1: That might be true.
0: I find that totally believable. I think it's the only franchise that would really want him.
1: Maybe he needs to get out of the country.
0: And he's still popular in Toronto.
1: Oh, he's a hero.
2: Tying back my Toronto visit earlier, when you land on in the airport and you walk through the tunnel, they have the picture of his shot. Not even in the finals,
1: the conference finals.
2: Yeah. They have that like right as he walked through the tunnel.
0: Right.
1: Kauai International Airport. Julian Champagne, 3 years, $45 million with the Spurs.
0: I love that signing. That's a great signing. I can't believe they got him for that cheap.
1: Yeah, good player. Proven to be a very good player.
0: He's their new Bruce Bowen.
1: He's probably happy. He'd never made any money before, so I'm sure he was really happy to get it. Sorry, trying to make sure I'm getting all of these. We didn't talk about the Isaiah Hartenstein deal. He added 3 years at about $28 million to his contract. You're right. The big move today, though, Ja Morant traded to the Portland Trailblazers.
0: For nothing. I don't know what these teams are doing.
1: For Jeremy Grant and Chris Murray. Chris Murray in his third season, I think, going into the NBA, late first-round pick. Jeremy Grant was kind of viewed as having the worst contract in the NBA. Might actually
0: before
1: somehow,
0: the Trae Young deal.
1: Before the Trae Young deal. And actually, Jaws might be worse. But, yeah, not particularly good.
0: What is Portland doing? Are they trying to win? Or are they going to flip it and trade for Jaylen Brown and try to win that way?
1: But flip what? Like, I don't know.
0: Yeah, I mean, they're going to send Scoot and contracts.
1: Yeah, if they thought that getting a bunch of guards was, you know, going to be insurance. So, yeah, you could trade Scoot and whatever their other deals are to get a deal done. But I don't know. I hate it. I don't think Jaw's a winning basketball player right now. I kind of don't, not betting on him being fully rehabilitated from whatever his issues were. Portland actually seems like the type of town where he could just get himself in trouble. It's like a small enough town where he could go and wreak havoc if he wants to. I'd be a little worried about that. They don't have a leader. They have a brand new first year head coach. That's a real headache for a new head coach.
0: I would guess his behavior will be on the straight and narrow.
1: You'd hope so.
0: Well, I mean, part of the reason that a lot of these players end up having, or a lot of players with behavioral issues end up growing up because they grow up, but also because Ja's been put in his place. He was just traded for nothing. His team was desperate to get him out the door. And so I bet he, you know, you can put it as maybe as a chip on his shoulder to prove people wrong. But, you know, a lot of times you have bad behavior like Ja did because you're enabled to. I mean, who knows what Portland will put up with, but I would assume he would come, they'd say, we're not going to put up with, you're not worth it to put up with that sort of thing. And unless he's dense, I would guess he gets that message.
1: He might be dense. He's also coming off the worst year of his career. He averaged 19.5 points, 8 assists. Those all seem fine. He shot 41% from the floor, a career low, and he's a generally like a pretty good shooter for a guard, not a three-point shooter, but like he's such a good finisher. His field goal percentage is usually pretty high, and then just 23% from the three-point line, which even as a non-shooter, that's by far the lowest in his career. So he had a borderline disastrous year last year. He only played 20 games, and that's the other problem. He has not stayed healthy. You know,
0: no.
1: He played 9 games. Now there's suspensions mixed into this as well. 9 games, 50 games, 20 games. So. I don't know. I hate it for Portland. Dicey. Dicey at best.
0: Well, Portland's trying to do the same thing the Jazz are trying to do, apparently. But, you know, are they? Is it going to work? Are they going to be competitive?
1: I like what the Jazz did more than I like what Portland
0: did. Yeah, way more.
1: I like Jaren more than I like Ja, which, you know, 2 years ago, 3 years ago, we might not have said that. And then the other big story is Jalen Duren, who's the all-NBA, all-star center for the Detroit Pistons. Apparently going to meet with the Sacramento Kings to potentially organize a sign and trade. And it seemed like, huh, that seems to be moving quickly. Now, Sam Amick from The Athletic, who also had the Walker Kessler contract story.
0: Well, you know where Sam lives too, right?
1: Is he in Los Angeles?
0: Sacramento.
1: Sacramento. Okay. Oh, that makes sense. Sam Amick is now reporting that Jalen Duren will also be meeting with the Lakers for a potential sign and trade. Beginning tomorrow night, which, again, would obviously take them out of the Walker Kessler.
0: They don't have anything to trade. I don't know how that's going to work.
1: What
0: would they trade?
1: Going now to a second team, if he's meeting with multiple teams to try and set up a sign and trade, makes me feel like this is just a leverage play to get as much money as possible, and then hopefully Detroit matches or don't. Who cares? But, yeah, it seems like that's kind of the talk.
0: Where is Duren playing next year?
1: Probably Detroit. Occam's razor. You're just most likely to be where you are, you know.
0: This seems more contentious than the Kessler.
1: Certainly seems ugly. Certainly does not seem ideal.
0: I don't know. It hasn't gotten ugly with Walker.
1: No, I think fans have thought it's gotten ugly with Walker, and I just don't kind of get that feeling behind the scenes.
0: But it does feel that way with Duren.
1: Certainly seems aggressive. You haven't heard anyone say Walker's trying to organize a sign-in trade. In fact, I don't believe there's been sign-and-trade conversations at all with Walker. But Jalen Duren's camp leaking, his agent leaking to Sam Amick that they're pursuing a sign-and-trade means he's doing his best to get out of Detroit.
0: I didn't realize this. I'm just seeing this from Real GM. The Warriors, with the Kristaps Porzingis deal that you mentioned, are now unlikely to be able to offer LeBron James the full non-taxpayer mid-level exception of $15.1 million.
1: Yeah.
0: So maybe this affects where LeBron's able to go.
1: Mm-hmm. Yeah. I wonder if that fell apart. I wonder if they started to kick the tires on the Anthony Davis trade and realized there's just no way to get the deal done.
0: I'm telling you, the Lakers should do a sign-and-trade with LeBron for Jared Allen.
1: I think that would be a great move for the Lakers.
0: For the Lakers?
1: Yeah.
0: I don't know if it's a great move for the Cavs.
1: Yeah.
0: But whatever, they're old anyway. Who cares?
1: But yeah, the Lakers would get their center and get out of LeBron, and LeBron would go back to Cleveland, and the Lakers could polish that as being, look at this favor we did for LeBron. We sent him home one last time. And also, we got our guy, when the whole thing is actually about them getting their guy.
0: That has always seemed likely to me. If LeBron's not going to Golden State, I'm telling you, watch him signing with the Clippers.
1: They're clearly going in the wrong direction right now.
0: The Clippers have to sell tickets.
1: Yeah, they do.
0: I'm sorry, you can't just build that arena, that crazy arena, and then not sell any tickets to it, right? They need the draw. They need the LeBron James retirement tour. You can't charge $300 for parking if nobody wants to go.
1: I haven't been to the new arena. I went to the Jazz Clippers playoff series when they were there in the Terrence Mann 3-point shooting series. I wasn't at that game, but that series. Man, it was dry.
0: Yeah, nobody cares.
1: Even the playoffs. Nobody cares.
0: No, Ballmer brought the wrong franchise.
1: Yeah, he did. Should have waited.
0: He should have waited.
1: He would have been better off waiting and getting an engaged franchise than, as we've talked about a lot recently, the second banana. Hard to energize a second banana.
0: Really? I like that.
3: Like that?
0: All right, stay tuned. We've got voicemails coming up next. If you have something to say, leave us a voicemail. Go to the KSL Sports app and hit the voicemail section, and you can send us a message. And Christian will get the good ones played. So we'll do that next. 97.5, the KSL Sports Zone.
4: And now, a look at traffic from the KSL Traffic Center.
2: The southbound drive is a chore through Salt Lake County as I-15 is crawling along from the south interchange down to a crash that took place just before the Bluffdale exit. Southbound Mountain View Corridor is also slow from daybreak in South Jordan down to Harriman and the Rosecrest area. Hey, at UTA, we move your early mornings, your long days, and your big plans. 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With your KSL traffic update, I'm Christian Esparza here on 97.5 the KSL Sports Zone.
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0: This one is for Jake and Ben, mostly Jake, I guess. But Jake, just to let you know, you got a fan in me. Whether it comes to hating holidays or, you know, hating fun, you're like the Larry David. So shout out to you. I'm one of your fans. So hope you have a good one.
1: Yeah, I don't like fun. I don't like happiness.
2: Yeah, Coleman. Shout out to Coleman. Thank you. That made my day. I needed that. I needed a little boost.
3: I said to start the show that at Darren Peterson's prep rally that was held on Saturday, that we had some listeners come up and say that they were fans of you and the show. And I relayed that to you, and you said you didn't have any fans. And Coleman called in and said you do have fans.
1: That was nice.
3: Shout out Coleman.
1: I've got a bond with Coleman, my one fan.
3: Yeah.
1: That's awesome. That's great. Kind of compared me to Larry David.
4: I finally get to call Jake Scott a bozo.
1: Yeah, see? That's most of the stuff I get. Mm-hmm. People just throw stuff at me in public. Just walking down the road, you know, and all of a sudden a banana peel out of nowhere. Wham.
3: Very tough.
1: No, you're the one who gets recognized. I don't get recognized anywhere, thank goodness.
3: You don't go out. Yusuf Nurkic is back with the Utah Jazz. 2 years, $22 million. The first move of free agency for the Jazz.
1: Huge one. Home run.
3: Backup center.
1: There's backup center.
3: Kind of an expensive backup center, honestly.
1: Hey, but you invested in his nose. And you got to get the payoff to that. And maybe he has 6 triple-doubles in a row because he now can breathe. Mm-hmm.
3: Doubles the effectiveness. Efficacy. He's a very solid NBA regular season rotation player. I have no idea what the playoffs look like. I'm not sure if I'm the Utah Jazz right now. I'm worried about signing, quote, playoff guys. You got to get to the playoffs first. Find out what guys on your team are already playoff guys. That's a bigger deal than are you getting bench players that can play in the playoffs.
1: I don't know if I quite buy into that stuff anyway. I mean, I do think you learn something from the playoffs, I guess, but does it really matter? I mean, how many did San Antonio went to the finals? It's what, their second year making the playoffs?
3: Correct, exactly, like, right.
1: I don't know. Dylan Harper looked pretty good to me.
3: Yeah, no, you're right. We didn't know he was a playoff player or not. Clearly can play in the postseason.
1: So, I don't know. That stuff is kind of overrated anyway. Who cares?
3: Get to the playoffs. See which of your guys make sense, matter. I'm not worried about, you got to go get Drew Holiday now that Drew Holiday is available for trade because he's won in the playoffs.
1: That's the latest report is that Portland now, having traded for Ja Morant today, is now making Drew Holiday available via trade.
3: I can't think of two worse back-to-back sentences. We've traded for Ja Morant, and thus Drew Holiday is available for trade. Drew is actually a very good basketball player who's won everywhere he's ever gone, and Ja might be the opposite of that.
1: Yeah. Well, Portland thinks that they're getting a deal because of circumstance. Like, we've seen star players move because of the circumstance mm-hmm. they're in, and it's hugely paid off. I just don't think this is one of those circumstances.
3: Right. Kristaps ends up in Boston.
1: I mean,
3: after a good but like unremarkable season in Washington, and helps them win a title.
1: Kevin Garnett ends up in mm-hmm. Boston. You know, Minnesota was extremely dysfunctional as a franchise, and they weren't going anywhere. And all of a sudden, Kevin Garnett wanted out. So a superstar becomes available when they wouldn't normally. Boston pounces, and it really turns out well for him. I don't think this is one of those circumstances. I don't think Ja Morant is a star. I don't know if Ja Morant was ever a star, frankly. He got a big role on a young team that did make some waves, ultimately doing nothing, right, in the playoffs. Mm-hmm. So I don't know. But Portland probably has convinced themselves that they've got a star, and the only reason that star was even available was because of circumstance.
3: Right.
1: Which I don't think is true.
3: Correct. I think they just misread that situation.
1: I don't think it was true with Trae Young either, which is probably what Washington was talking themselves into, right? Obviously, they gave him a huge contract.
3: Yes.
1: Doesn't mean it's the right move. Doesn't mean that's the case. I would say Jaren Jackson is more of that case than Ja Morant.
3: Yes.
1: Jaren wouldn't normally have been available.
3: No, Jazz got him for circumstantial reasons.
1: And so, we'll see how that plays out. But I don't know. It's not a surprise to me that there was no market for Ja. I'm surprised Portland did it. Way to go. You deserve what you get.
3: Good for, really, honestly, good for Memphis for getting out of the Ja business. It's a hard pill to swallow. It's hard to get him moved. They had to take a bad contract in Jeremy Grant back, but you get to move forward. You get a fresh start. You have Cam Boozer. You have Cedric Coward. We'll see if Zach Edey can get back on the court. Like, you've got some a formation of a young team. You've got a concept of a young basketball team to build around. You do not need Jaw sticking around stinking it up. Taylor Hendricks is there. Walt Clayton is there. We'll see those guys at the Salt Lake City Summer League coming up this weekend. You know, turning the page is hard, but can be essential. And I think they're turning the page and starting at a better spot for their rebuild than where the Jazz were when they traded Rudy and Donovan. Now, Lowry came in and was really good right away, but they didn't have a Cam Boozer level rookie coming in, and the Memphis Grizzlies do. So hard to do. Credit Charlotte as well. Charlotte turning the page on LaMelo Ball and Miles Bridges for Brandon Miller and Con Knipple. It's just got to be a breath of fresh air for everybody.
1: You know what Minnesota should do for LaMelo when he first gets to town? Remember, did you ever have a friend in high school whose parents got him a car, but it was that old boat of like an Oldsmobile or something that went 40 miles an hour with the wind at its back and just guzzled gas and had zero performance? They should get him one of those. Like an old 80s Lincoln or something.
3: You're going to hate it, but it's good for you.
1: But it's really good for you. Yeah. And it's great in the snow.
3: Yeah.
1: A lot of weight. Right. A lot of weight.
3: Not the OJ model, but the early Ford Broncos that are big, but they drive 15 miles an hour. They get 4 miles to the gallon, handle the snow fine, but you can't go fast.
1: Have you ever heard of the Scout, which apparently they're bringing back?
3: Uh-huh.
1: My buddy Alex's mom had a Scout.
3: Yeah.
1: And yeah, it maybe went 25 miles an hour, but it'd go anywhere.
3: Uh-huh.
1: You drive it up the face of a mountain.
3: Black ice, not a problem.
1: Not a problem at all. But it probably wasn't going to go 40.
3: Correct.
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